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3: The following hour was paid for by the host and does not necessarily reflect the opinion of 1025, The Bone.
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7: I object, Your Honor. This trial is a travesty. It's a travesty of a mockery of a sham. A mockery of a travesty of two mockeries of a sham.
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9: 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What does this have to do with anything?
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0: Cass and Dom Show. It is our number 2, 800-771-1025. Tackling some calls tonight, open mic night tonight, before we go into sweeps month. We've got a lineup here of Dwight, John, and Marine Rob. That is the batting order for this segment. A couple of lines are open. Again, 800-771-1025, tackling your legal questions, issues, and concerns. As always, Spike in the Mic is here to receive your calls. If not, so is Kelly, so they can always rotate here accordingly, as we've got a full staff in studio tonight ready to serve you. And Spike is ready to change that marquee here, Spike, as we're going to tackle Dwight's question. That's right, climb the ladder. Dwight, thank you very much for your patience and holding through that first intermission. As I promised, you're the first caller in the second hour. You've got an auto accident question. You're on with Ask the Dom. How are you tonight, Dwight?
1: I'm doing good. Thanks for taking my call.
0: Well, thank you for your patience, and the listeners are very important. So you're up. How can we help you tonight? What you got?
1: All right. So I got a 17-year-old daughter who's been driving for about 6 months.
0: Oh, boy.
1: Exactly.
0: My daughter is 15, so she's been driving for about 6 weeks. under a learner's permit. Learner's permit.
1: she's been fine. She's, you know, responsible, and I had her running some errands. Probably shouldn't have, but she bumped into somebody. It was a very, you know, low speed. They were leaving a U-turn, both of them, and she thought the lady already pulled out, and she bumped her. So anyway, I went down to the scene. There was no damage whatsoever. I talked to the lady. I said, hey, would you be willing to just let me pay for this? I gave her all my personal information.
0: Okay.
1: We never exchanged anything else, and of course, she agreed. We both left. She said, I'll call the police and call them off, and we'll take care of this between you and I. I'm like, perfect.
0: Okay.
1: So then I get an email from State Farm saying that there's a claim's been submitted.
0: Okay.
1: So, and then I called, well, actually she started calling me. So my question is, I want to do the right thing, but you know, it's like every time I do, I get, you know, it burns you.
0: I understand. Go ahead.
1: What am I obligated to do, I guess, at this point?
0: Well, this is a very common issue, you know, and this happened to me. And I'm, you know, I say not that long ago, but it probably was a couple of years. I was backing out of a parking spot, and it's been a while ago, because at the time I was driving a Maserati, and I hit a Mercedes. And I, oh my goodness. And I did a pretty decent damage. Because of this type of cars. It might have even been worse damage than what you guys are calling about. So at any rate, I'm like, oh my goodness. So I got to go find the owner, and it was in a salon. It was in South Tampa. So I had to go in, and I found her. It was like the last person that I asked. And I go, do you have this car? Yes, it's mine. I said, well, I hit you. Very nice lady. And ultimately I said, listen, we've got a couple of options. One is, here's my information. I told her who I was, gave my business card. I go, I can be more than happy to help you. I've got guys in the industry that can work on cars and detail cars. Yeah. We can do that. I said, or just like you, Dwight, I said, I'll give you my State Farm insurance information. I happen to have State Farm, full disclosure. I've had my State Farm agent on the show. I've had State Farm ever since I had a learner's permit. When I was driving at 15, my parents had State Farm. And I gave her the option, whatever, ma'am, you want to do. So ultimately she called me and says, hey, I'll just go through your people. I said, fine, I'll send my guys out. They assessed it. They fixed it. They sent me the bill. I paid for it. She was ecstatic. Very nice lady. I see her from time to time. We wave and we exchange pleasantries. Or you can just let State Farm handle it. You have insurance coverage for this type of thing. The adjuster can deal with the property damage claim. They'll send an appraiser out to look at the damage, make an assessment at its cost, got my air quotes here, cost and repair value, and you let the insurance company deal with it.
1: I mean, there's no damage to either car. That's the thing.
0: Well, then I'm not sure why she's making the claim other than just
1: here's the caveat there. She calls me and told me, you know, after I left, my back started really hurting. And I'm just like,
0: all right. When that happens,
1: somebody got to her.
0: If that happens, you as the insured, you wash your hands of it and say, you know what? This is why I pay for insurance. ma'am.
1: True, but I mean, there's no police report. There's nothing.
0: You don't need
1: to
0: that.
1: Validate anything.
0: You don't. You don't need that. No, no, you don't need any of that in the state of Florida. If she, okay. if she claims,
1: that was my question.
0: Yeah, great question. If she claims to have an injury, my back is sore, my head's sore. Blah, blah, blah, she can generate, in essence, a personal injury claim through State Farm. And then she can go seek care, therapy, and treatment if she goes and hires a personal injury attorney. And now, it's a nominal impact. It's probably going to be a soft tissue type injury or claim. You know, it's not a catastrophic injury, more likely than not. And whatever insurance that you have is going to kick in. Now, let me ask you this question, Dwight. What's your bodily insurance coverage, your BI coverage? Do you know?
1: It's probably standard.
0: No, there is no standard. BI isn't required.
1: You said bodily insurance, it's probably 50, I'd say 50,000.
0: Well, BI, and this is a great question. So BI insurance is not required to have in the state of Florida. It would be an
1: option. Oh, you know what? Then I wonder if I even have it.
0: Hang on a second. Here's what I want you to do. I'm going to put you on hold. Can you find up your paperwork? Because a lot of people don't realize what's required not in the state of Florida. Do you mind if I put you on hold? Can you look up if you have bodily injury? And then I'll jump back to the phone. I'll get some of these calls and I'll circle back with you.
1: Okay, that'll work.
0: All right, do me a favor. We're going to put you on hold. What you need to look up is look up your policy information, otherwise known your deck sheet or declaration sheet. State Farm will tell you what you purchased and what your policy coverage is. And so a little homework, but I'm going to circle back with you here in about 5 or 10 minutes time, and we'll answer that question. It's going to be a follow-up because this issue is going to help everybody listening to the show tonight.
1: That'll work.
0: Okay. All right, Dwight. Hang on tight. I'll circle back to you. I hate to give you homework, but it's important. Okay.
1: No,
0: okay. All right, buddy. We'll be right back with you. We'll put you on hold. Let me jump to John, then Rich, and then Marine Rob. John, you've got a furniture purchase issue. Go ahead. You're on with Ask the Dom.
2: Hey, Dom, I'm a little nervous. Thanks for taking my call.
0: Don't be nervous. Spike was nervous just taking your call and writing it down. Don't you be looking at Spike's looking at me.
2: Spike's great. No, I'm calling on behalf of a girlfriend. About a week and a half ago, she had purchased a sectional, a nice one, and a moderately upscale national chain here down in Sarasota. And she's sitting on the couch, and it's not working out for her. She feels like it's not exactly the couch she purchased, and she's just dissatisfied. So she reached out to the furniture store, and they're giving her the runaround on a refund policy. They're not trying to troubleshoot it and help her out in any way. And then we looked at the invoice the day of the purchase, and there's nothing that states refund on there at all, and she wants a full refund.
0: Well, how much is this couch?
2: Well, let's just round it at $5,000.
0: All right, yeah, some of these suckers are expensive. That's some good. That's some coin there. Okay, John. Now, do you have a copy, or do you have her copy of the contract, the purchase agreement?
2: Well, we have. What I saw today was a walking out the door invoice, but I haven't put my eyes on a contract or anything like that.
0: Ask her, tell her you called the show tonight, ask her if she has any documents, and if you don't mind or if she doesn't mind emailing those to me at askthedom.com. We would need to see that, number one. Number two, is it a possibility if she calls the folks, well, whoever it is, and say, hey guys, regardless of refund, if you're going to give me a hard time, what about an exchange? Is there a different couch or a different sectional that they offer that she might be able to switch under the circumstances?
2: Right. Well, right now she's kind of put off because they're not, you know, trying to save the sale. You know what I mean?
0: Well, let me ask you this. How long did she have the couch in her possession?
2: Yeah, we're knocking on 13 days now, and she was in touch with them like 6 days ago.
0: Yeah, I would need to see the contract or the agreement. Yeah, and then we've got folks in network that do contracts and warranties, and you know, it's not property. Well, it's a property issue, but it's not property. It's not damaged in any way, is it?
2: No, it's perfectly brand new.
0: Okay,
2: it's not. Yeah, it's not meeting her needs at all, and she's totally dissatisfied. And the main thing is she's not getting any love.
0: I got you. All right. No problem. So you know, I just want to make sure it wasn't delivered damage or hasn't since been damaged in her possession on those 13 days. Mm-hmm. I'm just kind of checking the box on.
2: She's so negged out right now. She wants a refund.
0: I got you. Okay. Well, have her or you email me the documents. That's the starting point. Let me see what the contractual relationship is on a refund policy or an exchange policy. Yeah. You know, maybe sometimes, you know, a nice little letter or phone call.
2: She claimed she called after 3 days. So tightening that up.
0: Okay. All right. Well, again, if that's the case, you always like to have things in writing. If you're looking at a 3-day rescinding, sometimes you can do that with contracts, the 72-hour period. But you got to have that in writing. If it's a call, that's going to be hard to track. But either way, tell her you spoke with me. Email me those documents. That would be fantastic. And then we'll circle back. Okay?
2: All right, Dom. Thank you very much.
0: Yeah, Jay, good job. You weren't nervous at all. You got through that call fantastic, man.
2: I'm dealing with it.
0: No, great work, man. Look at this, the stuff we do for our ladies. Look, he's calling a radio show, a little nervous, but he wants to make his girlfriend happy. That's a great boyfriend right there. All right, when we come back, we've got Rich has bought a kayak, but he can't get the title. That's going to be interesting. Okay, and then Marine Rob is going to have to hold. We got the judge is going to be on hold. We're going to get to Judge Shanti as a Veterans Treatment Court. Very excited to talk with his honor. We're going to have another show coming in at the end of this month to honor and support our wonderful veterans. That's going to be great. So we got to circle back with Dwight. We've got Rich. They got the judge, Marine Rob. Well, we are jam-packed, which I love. 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

0: 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They specialize in criminal defense investigation, asset searches, background checks, process service, sealments and expungements if you need to clean up your criminal record. They also do surveillance. If they're cheating, AP will catch them for you. Spike and I have seen the videos. In fact, we watch them twice just to make sure they're cheating right. Right there, Spike? We just make sure they're cheating good.
1: Yep.
0: Nice, yeah, good, long, cheating, sweet, lovely relations. 813-254-2266. You could also visit them on the web at apinvestigationsinc.com. All right, we got a lot going on here with the phone lines, so let me try to keep things in order so I take care of people. Let me switch back to Dwight, who is on hold. He found his paperwork, correct, Spike, with State Farm? Thumbs up?
1: That's what he said.
0: Spike says thumbs up. So real quick, Dwight, let's put you on hold. You were looking through your State Farm paperwork. Do you have bodily injury insurance?
2: 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She's with State Farm. So, I'm $10,000 and $20,000. So $10,000 each person, $20,000 each accident.
0: Gotcha. Okay, my apologies. So State Farm is hers. You're Progressive. Thank you for that clarification. So what that means is you purchase the smallest amount of bodily injury coverage you can buy.
2: Right. That car is paid off. So, I mean, it doesn't have full coverage or anything.
0: Yeah, but it's not about the car. The coverage is about the liability exposure if you or someone in your family, like your 17-year-old daughter, hit someone and God forbid

0: bid seriously injures them or catastrophically injures them to some extent. Right. You want to protect your family and the assets. So I always look, I recommend the folks, if your budget can afford it, humbly, I always say minimum 100, 300, if you can afford that. You've got 10, 20. That's maximum 10,000 per person. Like you said, maximum 20 per accident. So what's going to happen is this lady that your daughter bumped in a minor accident that yielded no property damage, who may or may not be injured, but if makes an injury claim, if she hires a lawyer, that lawyer is going to make a claim for the $10,000 in bodily injury insurance coverage. And then your insurance adjuster is going to handle it from there. I would just, no stress, just say, hey, Progressive, which is your side now, take over, deal with it.
1: Do I need to notify them at all, or try to let State Farm do their thing?
0: No. If State Farm or if this lady contacted you guys, well, did they make a claim to Progressive or no?
1: State Farm's already sent me an email, which blows my mind because I don't know how they got me. I mean, I used to be one of their customers years ago, but I don't even know how they got my email, to be honest with you.
0: What did State Farm's email?
1: Information.
0: Okay. What did State Farm's email tell you? What did it say?
1: It basically said a claim. It's kind of weird the way it reads. It was that a claim has been made on this date, which is today. And
0: all right. Well, that's okay. What you can do is you can set up a claim. You can call Progressive tomorrow. You can set up a claim. You'll get a claim number. You tell them what happened. And then you forward whoever the assigned adjuster is going to be assigned to that new claim number with Progressive. You forward them State Farm's email that you received. Just forward the email right to them and then let them handle it.
1: Yeah, it says claim was submitted, an incident that occurred on today, blah, blah, blah. But, like, it's weird because it's like they're reaching out to me like I'm their insured, but I'm just...
0: Well, they're probably going to do that to subrogate the interest. So what that means, if State Farm has to pay their insured to fix the car, then they're going to notify you because they're going to want recovery from you because they had to pay their insured under their policy. And you're going to say, well, wait a minute, you're not coming out of my pocket. You're going to have to contact Progressive and let Progressive subrogate the issue through State Farm. That's what's happening. So for folks not understanding, just for clarification purposes, it's a subrogation issue. All right. Does that make sense?
1: Yeah, sure.
0: Okay. All right. So, but listen, great call. Thank you for doing the research. You got BI. A lot of people don't have bodily injury, and it's important to have. And I'll touch upon it a little later in the show when I get through these calls. Now, out of curiosity, Dwight, did you purchase UM uninsured motorist coverage?
1: On that car, I don't have it.
0: Got to get it. Usually, if you get UM, it matches the BI. But if someone hits you or your daughter and they don't have BI, you're not covered with UM. You're not properly covered, in my opinion. That's a mistake.
1: Right.
0: I would correct that tomorrow. If you can afford UM coverage, please get it, sir. I'm just saying, I'm just my recommendation. You don't have to listen to me, but it's just my recommendation. Okay.
1: I got you, man. I appreciate the answers.
0: You got it. Yes, sir. That's what we're here for. All right, Spike, another satisfied customer. Go change the marquee.
2: I'll be up there.
0: We're doing yeoman's work today, my friend.
2: I can see your house from way up here.
0: Yeoman's work. Yeah, no, don't fall. It's a work comp claim. All right, let me jump to Rich. Then we've got the judge and Marine Rob. I'm just trying to stay in order of everybody here. Rich, you kayak issue, but you can't get the title. You're on with Acid Dom. Go ahead, sir.
3: Dom, I bought a kayak from a guy about 4 or 5 months ago for $600. And I asked if he had a title. He's no, but I get a manufacturer certificate of origin, which is like a title. He said, well, he got that. He gave me his information, the bill of sale. I went to the DMV to get it registered. They said, well, he's not the registered owner. You can't register this kayak without he's not the registered owner.
0: Is it motorized or non-motorized?
3: Yes. Florida requires you to have a title for and to register a kayak if you're going to motorize it. I'm putting an electric trolling motor on it.
0: All right. That's true. Yeah. So you don't need a title for a non-motorized kayak. Right. However, if you are going to motorize it, you got to do a certificate of title registration within 30 days of the purchase.
3: Yeah.
0: You got to do that to the tax collector's office.
3: That's been long gone. So anyhow, I called the guy that I bought it from. He was the second owner. He said he got me in touch with the owner, with the original buyer or the original owner of the kayak. Now, this is an expensive kayak. This isn't, it's $1,800, just a base kayak. So it's not cheap. So anyhow, we got in touch with the original owner And he said that he would sign a bill of sale, and that's all I needed. Well, I found out that's not all I needed, and I needed the title. So I told him I need him to send me a copy of the title with him signing it over to me. He's, oh, that's just too much for me. I'm over. I'm not helping. It's just too much work. I don't have time for this, he said. So this has been going on now for 6 months. I've contacted the guy many, many times. Well, I've tried to contact the guy, and he just will do nothing. The state of Florida will do nothing without the title, and I can't get this guy to do anything.
0: Did he send you the bill of sale at least?
3: I've got the bill of sale from the original, or from the guy that I bought it from.
0: Current registration of the state, the bill of sale from the current registrant. Bill of sale must include a complete description of the vehicle, including manufacturer's name, year type, haul material, propulsion, fuel, vehicle. I'm just kind of going through the because.
3: Yeah.
0: Registration fees, because I'm looking through Florida statutes here, section 328.7218. I'm not in this statute often, so I had to refresh my memory.
3: Yeah.
0: It's got the vessel classification. Here's the length. Sales tax. I think there's a way. Here's abandoned vessels, homemade vessels. I think there's a way.
3: The DMV won't even talk to me anymore.
0: It's not the DMV. I think it's the county. It's the tax collector's office.
3: Yeah.
0: I think what you need to do is applications for titles and registrations can be filed at the tax collector or the license plate agent office, which is the DMV. If the DMV is not helping you, I'd sort of go down to the tax collector and explain them the situation.
3: To the tax collector first.
0: And they sent you to the DMV?
3: They sent me to the DMV. They said, and the DMV told me the only way that I could do this possibly is to pay them a $300 filing fee to get this done.
0: Yeah, you have to create the title. Yeah.
3: Yeah, but I don't have the $300 to throw.
0: Too bad. Because when you bought, when you bought it, it wasn't motorized. It didn't need a title. And then now that you have you're adding a motorized to it. It requires a title. So now you have to go pay the fee to generate one if you don't have one from the two prior owners.
3: Right. Well, the original owner bought it in 2012.
0: Yeah, but none of that's relevant. They bought it as a kayak. It was unmotorized, right? That owner doesn't care because I had it. I used the paddle, and then I sold it to another guy. And then you bought it from that guy who used it. He used the paddle. Now you're the third owner, and you want to use a motor. Well, if you're going to do that, you've changed the whole design of that kayak. And under Florida law, you are going to have to pay to create the title because now you're using it without a paddle.
3: I'm up the creek without a paddle.
0: You're up the creek without a paddle, but hopefully a motor, right? So you can get back down the creek. You got to pay the $300.
3: The original owner did title it, and he had a motor on it. The second guy bought it. He wasn't.
0: Well, you didn't. Well, hang on a second. You didn't say that initially. Was it titled? Was it in this state or a different state?
3: It was here in Florida, in Pinellas County.
0: And there's no research. There's no research. Either way, if he's not going to sign the title over because he wasn't the original, he was the original owner, but he wasn't the guy that sold it to you. So it leapfrogged.
3: Yeah.
0: To get this thing done, it sucks. You're going to need to pay the $300 and create your own title for now your kayak. You want to have your own motor on. Because what are you going to do? Chase this guy down who's not going to be compliant? You're going to force him into small claims court? It's going to cost you more to do that than it is to pay $300.
3: Will it? I mean, what's it cost to do a small claims?
0: Well,
3: they actually suggested it was civil or small claims.
0: Civil is small claims. Hang on a second here. Let me look it up here. I haven't filed a small claims action in God knows how long, but it's going to be probably a couple $100 just to file the complaint.
3: Yeah.
0: Hang on a second. I'll just look it up here real quick here. Standard filing fee. For small claims action, state of Florida. Let me just do this real quick. Here we go. Florida small claims filing fee based on the claim amount. It's a range that's up to $8,000 or less. It's going to cost you anywhere from $55 to $300. So let me see here. Here's the breakdown. Yours is going to be $175. Because your item is worth, 1,800, you said?
3: Yes.
0: All right. So if it's
3: that's
0: between
3: not what I paid for it, is it? How do I value that?
0: Well, the bill of sale. I mean, if it's
3: $600.
0: Well, $500. Well, then it's either way. It's $500.01 to $2,500. It's going to cost you $175 just for the filing fee. Then you've got to do service of process. You got to pay the service of process fee to serve the small claims complaint on that individual. So it's $75 plus cost. It's going to cost you right around $300 just to make a claim, and then you still got to go through all the legal action on top of that. Quite frankly, I don't think it's worth it financially and or your stress level. I would pay the $300, recreate the title, enjoy the kayak with the motor. If you got it for $600, it's worth $18, and you put $300 into it just to get it titled, you're still making out like a bandit because the damn thing's now worth $900 with what you got in it, but it's worth $1,800. You can still turn a $900 profit, boom, and take Spike and I out on the kayak.
3: Yeah, it's worth about $3,500 now with what I've got in it.
0: Pay the $300, and I'd call it a day, is my advice.
2: We want to go kayaking.
0: Right, we want to go kayaking, and you got to take Spike and I out and Sweet Kelly.
3: That's okay, man. Well, call me, dude. You got my number, right?
0: All right, Rich. You got it.
3: I'll see you. God bless you.
0: God bless you, too. Thanks for the call. We got through it. And now we know the breakdown for the filing fees. Do we have time for the judge, Sweet Kelly? Or do we need to come back after the break?
4: You have 3 minutes.
0: I have 3 minutes. Let's do 3 minutes with the judge because he's been holding. And Your Honor, thank you so much for your patience, Judge. I had to get through some of those callers. How are you tonight, Judge Shanti?
5: Yeah, I'm doing fine. I don't mind waiting. I was thinking that was probably the best approach. That was great advice.
0: Well, I try to be somewhat pragmatic. Of course, you a longtime guest, several times guest. You can guest host the show, Judge. You've been on here so many times. I always try to be pragmatic with the listeners. If it's something that I don't recommend or you don't need a lawyer, and I'm gonna be honest with you, you don't need to spend the money and, you know, jam this thing up in litigation. This guy's going to be thousands of dollars in. And he's going to say, I should have never listened to Dom and Spike and Kelly. Or I should just say Dom and Spike. Sweet Kelly just hangs out.
5: I was listening very carefully. I thought that was wise advice. And I certainly wish him well. And as you said, it's he'd be spending probably more money trying to chase down that solution or $300. You know, you got to put a price on what your happiness is. And that's not, you know, quite frankly, it's difficult to quantify, but having to litigate is just going to cause stress and time and anxiety. And so I thought that was the right solution.
0: Well, thank you very much. I certainly miss you. And I'm very excited. I know I had spoken to you and Colonel Reyes in the past. And for years, we've always done a Veterans Day show or a show around Veterans Day, honoring our wonderful veterans, our Veterans Treatment Corps, and the great work that you do, and the mentors and all of the court personnel. And I said, you know, why are we just doing it once a year? I want to do it more. And in May, we can recognize our wonderful veterans and your court around Memorial Day. And of course, do another show at the end of the year around Veterans Day. And I'm really excited, Judge, to have you back in studio. If you guys can make it, the last Wednesday of this month will be the 27th.
5: Yeah, no, you can count me in. I can't speak for the other gentlemen, whether it's Colonel Reyes or Colonel Fletcher or Sergeant Major Brown or others, but I am certain they're going to, they would love to be able to participate. So you reach out to them. I'll see many of them tomorrow. Tomorrow is Veterans Treatment Court, and I will certainly mention it to them, okay?
0: Okay, now tomorrow is a Thursday. Do we not have a Friday docket this week?
5: The schedule has changed for 2026. Because I oversee now our adult drug treatment court, I oversee our adult mental health treatment court, and veterans treatment court, I oversee all three of those adult treatment programs, problem solving courts. I had to make some adjustments, and the team, I work with the same team in all of those, the prosecutors, representatives from the public defender's office. They all work in the same division, so they needed some administrative time, and I let them set the schedule, and they had proposed giving Fridays to prepare for a really heavy Monday morning. So we now do not have court on Fridays. So Veterans Treatment Court takes place every week on Thursdays, and tomorrow is our graduations.
0: Oh, well, that's fantastic, Judge. Well, I miss you. I'm looking forward to seeing you at the end of the month. I will reach out to Colonel Reyes, Colonel Fletcher, the sergeant major, all are welcome. If you want to have any of the other Corps personnel, any other mentors, you are always welcome invitation here, Your Honor, and really love to see you and, of course, promote and talk about our wonderful veterans and the work that Veterans Treatment Court does, sir.
5: No, and we're grateful to you and the team, Dom, for allowing us to, for all these many years, to share with your listeners just what our criminal justice system is doing for not just veterans, but for folks that struggle with substance use disorders and mental health issues, because it's really it's ravaging our communities, not just in Hillsborough County and across the state, but across the country. So any way that we can help focus the system on rehabilitation and treatment rather than incarceration, you know, we have long-term success. So it's a great solution for individuals, for their families, and for our community.
0: Absolutely, Judge. Well, let me do this. I'm up against the break here. I'm going to let Your Honor go. We're going to lock you in for Wednesday the 27th, have you in studio. I can't wait to see you. Thank you for calling in. I very much appreciate you, Judge, and your service to our courts and community.
5: You got it, my man. Thank you again, and thanks to Spike and your team. Look forward to seeing you next week.
0: Absolutely. Yeah, all right, there we go. Ladies and gentlemen, the Honorable Judge Mike Shanti. I know we're up late, so Kelly, I'll do this sponsorship later in the hour. We're okay? We're still okay? Oh, okay. I appreciate I didn't want to run too late on the time there with the commercials. So this segment's brought to you by Freedom Bail Bonds, family-owned company serving the Bay Area over 27 years. 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Again, 813-254-2245. 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You can also find them online at freedombailbonds.org. When we come back, I think the lineup is going to be Kevin, John, and Marine Rob. Marine Rob, I appreciate you holding tight for the listeners that have legal questions. I know I appreciate you. So, Kevin, final judgment question. John wants to thank me for calling him back. We got Marine Rob, and a special thank you again to the Honorable Judge Mike Shanti. He'll be in studio in 2 weeks' time, which is the 27th. The last Wednesday of this month with Veterans Treatment Court is the Asadom Show. We'll be right back. 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

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His practice handles elder law, life care planning, wills, trusts, probate law, estate planning, and powers of attorney. 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

0: Much better this week, Spike. I could not do that last week with that cough, cold, little scratch there. Could not get it done. So you and Eazy-E did a great job. Thank you again last week.
1: Got it, bro.
0: There we
1: That's
0: go.
1: That's why we here.
0: Man, I'm telling you, got to get that. And even doing that right now has got me coughing again. Ooh, I'm going to make a little sip of the water. A little sip of the H2O. If you like the water boy, H2O, so good. All right, 800-771-1025. It's the Ask a Dom Show. We got a few lines open. Kevin, John, and Marine Rob, let's get that batting order here. We got to take care of those that are holding and have been very patient. I certainly appreciate all of you. Kevin, final judgment question. You're next up on the Ask a Dom Show. Good evening. How are you tonight, sir?
2: I'm well. Thank you for taking my call.
0: You're welcome. Thanks for your patience. Yes, sir. How can we help you tonight?
2: Absolutely no worries. So about 3.5 weeks ago, I received a final judgment in the mail. It was regarding a case from 2024 where I retained a law firm to close a dispute with a credit card company. What I didn't realize, oversight on my part, was because I had given them my financial information, I had assumed they had set up a payment plan. They did not. So obviously they came, and now one of my accounts is frozen. My question is, I'm not disputing the charges. I'm willing to make the payment. There's ample funds in my checking account to settle this, but now we're approaching a month and I'm waiting to hear from anybody. And I've spoken to the law firm that is handling, the plaintiff. I don't know if I'm using the correct legal terms, but I've spoken to them and said, please just take what you need and let me access the funds that are still mine. And it just sits there. So I recently received an exemption form in the mail. I don't really know what that entails.
0: So you, Kevin, you are the defendant in a collection action. So the credit card company would be the plaintiff. They are the moving party in the civil action. You are the responding party. You're the defendant. Now, have you communicated with the law firm that you hired? And when I say that, did you give them a retainer fee? Did you sign a contract with them? What is the relationship with the lawyer that you think you hired?
2: So that relationship has been paid in full as of 2024. I was, again, under the impression that everything, they basically told me, do not, if you hear from any of these law firms or the company itself, then you need to let us know. So I assumed it was over.
0: Did your lawyer tell you what they did? Did they file a motion or a pleading? Did they send it for dismissal? Because a final judgment means you had a hearing, nobody showed up, and then a final judgment was entered based on whatever was on the original complaint. So in its bare terms, that's what a court has issued a final judgment based on a complaint. And it sounds like, you know, from what you're telling me, is nobody was there in your defense to say, hey, we contest it or we're going to pay. Because if you go and say, look, we're not really contesting it, they would send you to a mediation right there in the courthouse to work out a payment plan agreement. So what do you know that these lawyers did for you?
2: I was under the assumption that they had settled the case and that I owed nothing other than what I had paid the law firm. And I asked them that specifically. I said, do I have to appear? And they said, you will not have to appear.
0: All right. So what you need to do, because, well, they didn't settle the case and you paid nothing. It sounds like they would have filed a motion or pleading motion that was dispositive, like a motion to dismiss or summary judgment on the issue. So here's what you need to do. You need to call that law firm tomorrow morning and you need to schedule an appointment, either a phone conference or I'm old school. I'd go down there if they're local. In-person appointment or worst case, a phone conference with the lawyer assigned to your case and you are the client and you guys say, hey, you need to explain to me what is going on and what do I need to do from this point? Because now I got a final judgment. You need to send them a copy of whatever you got in the mail of the final judgment. Then you got another form that came in that you don't quite understand. And we would need to see, you need to send that in to them as well. And then let them advise you on what they recommend. I mean, I don't want to give you our guys in network. I could, but I don't want to step on another colleague's toes. If you retain the services of a law firm And if you've paid them, well, I don't want to give you another debit credit collection lawyer that you have to pay again. I don't want to do that to you. But you need to call these guys and you need to communicate with them and say, hey, I don't understand. I'm your client. They have a duty, Kevin, to communicate with you. And that's what you want them to do. And I would suggest you do it in person, or worst case, over the phone. So I think that's your next step, to kind of figure out what's going on. And then any documents that you got from these guys, emails, letters, bring it with you to the meeting. Send it to them in an email so they have it in advance of the meeting. Go over it when you meet with your attorneys. Does that make sense to you?
2: It does. I contacted them a couple of days after I received the final judgment in the mail. This would be the law firm that I retained.
0: Yes, sir.
2: And the woman recommended that I pull all of my accounts or my funds out of that account immediately.
0: Well, I mean, fair enough. But the problem is, it should humbly, I don't want to throw people under the bus, but humbly, if you hired them when you did, it should never have gotten to a final judgment where they're taking, where someone's taking money out of your account. So something happened in there that either shouldn't have happened, or you didn't realize it was happening, or they didn't read you in on it. Because to go from, hey, I'm hiring you on a credit dispute, and next thing you know, you go to a final judgment and you don't know what's happening in between is a problem. That should not have occurred, Kevin. And I'm not giving you a hard time, bless your heart, because you're calling into the show trying to figure out what to do. Well, I want to figure out what to do with you. So when you don't know something, but you hired somebody that's supposed to tell you, you got to call those guys and girls and say, what the hell happened from the time I hired you to the time I got this final judgment mail, and I got now the plaintiffs, because remember, you're the defendant, is taking money out of my account. So you got to call them and schedule an appointment. I wouldn't do it over the phone. I'd be in person. As long as you're not traveling across the state, I'd go down there, in-person meeting. You guys need to tell me what's going on and how do we fix this? Because the answer is take all the money out of the account doesn't explain how you got to the final judgment.
2: Well, yeah, it's a little late for that. That account has been frozen for almost a month now.
0: Yeah, but that has to be unfrozen. Something along those lines has to happen. Right. So this so Kevin, you got to call these folks and you have to tell them exactly what explain to you what they did or what they didn't do and why. And then if you don't understand, you can always email me back at askthedom.com. I don't want to tell you to hire another lawyer because I don't want you to spend, more of your good hard earned money. But if these guys aren't going to satisfy you, don't know what the hell's going on. And after a meeting, you're still lost in the weeds. Well, we got to square you away. Just email me back or call back the show.
2: Okay. I appreciate your time.
0: All right. You got it. Thanks, Kev. I appreciate you. No worries.
2: All right.
0: Yep. I got it. And did we just miss John? John was holding. He wanted to say thank you for something. Spike, did he happen to mention what he wanted to thank me for?
3: He says, yeah, it was something that he had called your office, left a message, and you called him back. And he was just happy that you actually called him.
0: Oh, well, listen, that's very sweet. And I apologize. Kevin's question ran a little long, but I needed to understand what Kevin was saying because I don't want to, I don't want to misadvise people. So when I try to make sure I got it thorough to give advice. So, John, I really appreciate you calling in to say thank you. It's funny, if I'm in the office and a call comes in and I'm not inundated with something at the moment, I'll pick up the phone and I'll talk to somebody. If an email comes in, hey, through my website or I've got a legal question and I happen to be at the computer and it pops up and I'm reading it, well, all right, I just give a response back or print it out or call or if it's a referral. And then a lot of people are like, well, that was really quick. I says, well, I just happened to be at the computer. It popped up, boom, I take care of it. So and sometimes I get emails and they're really convoluted. I'm like, man, put phone numbers there because I can call people and sometimes I can answer it a little faster. So, John, you're very welcome. Apologize for my delay. I always like to chat with folks, especially I like to rub it in the Spike's face when the people call to thank me and not him.
3: Yeah, so, really.
0: Hey, John, do me a favor. We're up against the second show intermission. John, call back. Call back in the third hour, John.
3: Go eat supper or something.
0: All right. Let's get out. We're up late against the break. I'll do the sponsorship later. We'll catch up. We always got plenty of time in the third hour. Sorry, Kelly. Marine Rob, hang tight. We'll get you the third hour. John, call back to say thank you. It's the Acid Dom Show, second intermission. We'll be right back. 102.5 The Bone.
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31: 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This trial is a travesty. It's a travesty of a mockery of a sham. A mockery of a travesty of 2 mockeries of a sham.
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38: Prosecutor, why you think you done it?
39: We got all this, like, evidence. Judge should be lucky.
40: Everything that guy just says, bullshit. 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
43: Did you?

0: Number three of the Acid Knob Show. I don't know where the time goes. I feel like we just walked in here and started the show, and I'm looking at Sweet Kelly. It's 9:02. Spike is already asleep, and I can't even believe this is just wild and crazy. A full board of calls past 2 hours, which is fantastic. They're going to keep us around, Spike, if this continues, brother. They're going to keep us around.
1: You're welcome. You understand your popularity, your show happened probably
0: when you got on here. Well, yeah, it spiked up, no pun intended. Yeah. Ah, you like the content? Yeah, the pun on the words. I understand that John called in over the break to say a shout out, and then you hung up on him because you were nervous.
1: Yeah, we don't need that nonsense.
0: And you were getting a little jealous there, but I certainly appreciate.
1: Excuse me.
0: A frog loose in here? What are you doing? Any rate, so we appreciate the listeners. A few lines are open. 800-771-1025. Open mic night. Real quick, I'm going to jump to Marine Rob in 1 second. Hang on tight, Marine Rob. Next Wednesday, May the 13th. Now, again, we don't have any more conflicts. Unfortunately, the Lightning are out of the playoffs. That was a close series. Gosh darn it. At any rate, so we're back on Wednesdays. No conflicts until the season starts up again in the fall. So next Wednesday, May 13th, first time on the show, elected official Nancy Milan, Hillsborough County Tax Collector. So we are just out of tax season. Some people are still experiencing tax season if you filed your extensions. But again, the tax collector is a variety of different things. And with her office, she will be in studio next week. The following week, 2 weeks from today, May the 20th, State Rep Danny Alvarez of Florida House of Representatives, along with State Rep Michael Owen, Florida House of Representatives, both longtime guests of the Ask the Dom Show. Both are prior sponsors of the Ask the Dom Show, attorneys, and they are now both elected officials representing their respective districts in the Florida House of Representatives. They will both be in studio talking about this past legislative session, and boy, was there a lot going on. So that is going to be a fun show with two state representatives in 2 weeks' time, May the 20th. May the 27th, 3 weeks' time, 3 weeks from today, the Honorable Judge Mike Shanti, who called in about 30 minutes ago. We had a brief phone call with his honor. We are doing a Veterans Day or a Veterans show for Memorial Day. There we go. So a Veterans Appreciation Show for Memorial Day. That is Wednesday, May the 27th, the last Wednesday of the month. Judge Shanti will be in. He oversees Veterans Treatment Court. We're going to try to see if we can get either Colonel Reyes or Colonel Fletcher or the Sergeant Major, some of the mentors in. And it's a moment where we take a time to pause and show our appreciation for our wonderful veterans, our active duty military, our reserve duty military, our veterans, of course, and of course, a tribute to Memorial Day, which, by the way, is my birthday this year on Monday, Memorial Day. I will be turning 50. And then 2 days later, we will have the show with these wonderful guests in. And again, the aforementioned, the Honorable Judge Mike Shanti will be in studio once again. The following, and that's Sweeps Month. I mean, I line up a fantastic guest. You can see why that is. And then rounding out Sweeps Month, the first Wednesday in June 3rd, Dead Air Bill Sansoni will be back in studio with Judge Liz Jack. Judge Jack is a current judge in Pinellas County. She is going for reelection. She is a circuit court judge, so she will be in studio first time. Judge Jack in Pinellas County will be in studio, and it's wonderful to have judges from multiple counties. Sometimes you have judges from Hillsborough, sometimes judges from Pinellas, sometimes judges from Pasco, et cetera, et cetera. But it'll be nice to have her honor in studio talking about, you know, what she is doing on the bench and, of course, talking about her reelection campaign for a circuit court there in Pinellas. And, of course, Dead Air Sansoni will be in studio along with her. And that is 4 weeks' time from now, June the 3rd. So there is the lineup for the next 4 weeks as we come out of the spring into the summer, a.k.a. Sweeps Month on the Ask the Dom Show. And with that being said, let's jump back to the phone lines. Marine Rob, so gracious and holding. How you doing tonight, brother?
2: Yeah, well, I got my shoulder fixed today, and I'm starting to get the feelings back in my hands. And
0: the surgery or injection? What'd you have done?
2: The surgery. I mean, my deltoid was torn. Mm-hmm. The rotator cuff torn was severed. Doc went in and fixed it all, so I'm getting that. I chose that paralyzing injection, so I'm starting to get a little bit of feeling in my hands.
0: And that procedure was today? You did that today or this morning?
2: Yes, sir.
0: Well, bless your heart, Marine Rob. Shouldn't you be resting, sleeping? I mean, you calling in there? Love to talk to you.
2: Dude, I'm full of life. My legs are working today, so yeah, I'm full of life. Okay. My condolences to Howard, one of the first callers.
0: Yes, sir. Yeah, that was a tough call. Oh, bless his heart, dude. Mrs. Pay, just last Wednesday, bless his heart. But calling in quickly, but boy, that you're really in the grieving. Well, you'll be grieving for a while, but that's really, that was heartbreaking, that call.
2: So, and then I have a lot of questions for what I just heard in your lineup coming up.
0: Go ahead.
2: Well, for your lineup coming up.
0: Yes,
2: with,
0: sir.
2: With guests. So, please don't call me, sir. I was in the list.
0: Yes, Sergeant.
2: I do have a question.
0: Yes, Sergeant, sir.
2: Nah, I wasn't in the Army either. Anyways, I have my friend has an issue with his bus stop here in Hernando. Hernando is using a private busing company for students, and they have to stand right at the front where the doors open. If they don't, they just basically take the kids back to school. They're dropping them off in a potentially very hazardous situation. My friend has been hit by these retracting stop signs because they park so close to a very deep, deep ditch. That's about 10 foot by 5 foot deep.
0: What do you mean your friend's been hit by the signs on the side of the bus?
2: Yes, sir. So he's walking around to go get these kids. And then they said, no, you're not close enough. Take off with his kids. He's been verbally assaulted. The school resource officer has been involved.
0: Marine Rob, let me just track what you're telling me. Is this friend, does he work for the county? Is he driving the bus? What is
2: No, he's the parent.
0: Oh.
2: Picking his kid up.
0: I got, okay. I didn't make that connection. I was wondering, well, what's the connection?
2: So, all right. So, grandma's almost been hit. My friend was hit, struck by the stop sign. And the guys, just be honest with you, from I only got side A of the story. He's been struck by the stop sign. He's been verbally assaulted after he went to drive all the way to the school to go get his kids because he didn't stand right in front of the bus.
0: Well, hang on one second, Marine Rob. The stop sign, if it's a school bus, because you said they're using private transportation, but it sounds like it's a school bus. The stop signs.
2: It's a school bus that they are subcontracted.
0: All right. So it's a government issue. So, but the stop signs are on the left. You load the bus on the right. How are they getting?
2: Deep ditch on the right. So my buddy, like, no, that's not safe for my kids to get off. So he walks around, bam, gets hit with a stop sign. I'm taking your kids back to school. Come pick them up. There was a verbal confrontation where the school resource deputy got involved and kind of heard what was going on. And it's escalating to the point, and he has now been told, verbally warned, that please do not come back on the campus. Mom's been assaulted. Grandma is handicapped.
0: Well, it sounds like it was a pretty nasty conversation if they're noticing him for trespass.
2: He's taking pictures of the pickup point, drop off and pickup point.
0: Was he injured?
2: And he would. No, he's not a sissy.
0: Well, what's your question then? What is it that you guys want to do?
2: What avenue he had to leave, but he wants to know what avenue should he take, because the sheriff's office is doing nothing.
0: School board?
2: The school board, nothing.
0: Did he go to the school board?
2: And he's, yes, sir.
0: Sheriff says nothing. School board says nothing. What about county commissioner?
2: Nothing.
0: Did he go to the county commissioner?
2: As to my knowledge, remember, I'm only getting a side of story.
0: I don't know. Why you have the guy call the show?
2: We sat on hold for a while. He had to go. He's been taking care of me all day.
0: I'm sorry about that. It was busy tonight. Sorry about that.
2: What avenue does he wants to know what avenue would, from a legal standpoint, what should he do? He doesn't want any violence or anything like that, but he's willing to go there. That's how far the
0: he's willing to go. Where you don't want any violence, and then he's willing to go there. Well, that doesn't make any sense.
2: If somebody's going to come at him, if the school bus driver is going to come at him, he said he told the deputies, "I will defend myself," but the deputy's doing nothing.
0: Yeah, but I don't think these folks...
2: alleged one-sided.
0: Well, all right. Yeah, I don't know, Marie Rob. You'd have to have him call the show, because if you weren't there to experience what happened to this fellow, and I don't know if this guy lost his temper, he goes in there screaming and hollering, and he's telling not to come back, he could have made the circumstance or situation worse by not dealing with it calmly and amicably. So sometimes people get riled up on things, and I'm not saying he doesn't have a reason to be riled up, but it's the manner in which he handles and addresses it might got him a little bit sideways. So, you know, the right avenue are the recommendations that I suggested, elected officials. But, you know, to go right into litigation, you know, he's going to have to.
2: Officials, or maybe contact more, you know, get a hold of news media, say this is a really bad. I've looked at it. Yeah, it's a bad spot.
0: News media, if they want to run the story, I mean, that's you know, I don't, eight on your side, all those good folks, you know.
2: He was asking, what would your friend Dom say?
0: Well, I don't know what the circumstances are, because bless your heart, you only have part of the story. Yeah. So, you know, if he wants to call into the show next week, or if he wants to send me an email, that'd be better, because I need to know his side of the story. And your version, bless you, you're doing the best you can, but you don't know everything I need to know to advise you. So have him call the show next week. We'll have some fun.

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0: 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He is conveniently located in South Tampa. He is on Dale Mabry in between Swan and Azeal. 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In fact, Dr. Doug was kind enough to write the script for Pumpkins to get the MRI at Park Place MRI, another fantastic sponsor to the As Adam Show. And Pumpkins is getting her treatment and therapy here now. We're going to see some orthopedics because of her fractured ankle that I was referencing in the first hour of the As Adam Show. And she is on the road to recovery and not driving. So I am driving her, or Gabby is driving her around on her learner's permit because it is the right ankle. And we are just sending much love out to Pumpkins. Look at that. This is probably the most I've spoken about her on the show. Spike, Kelly, what'd you think? I mean, are we not just sending in love, the good vibes to heal that issue there for her? Isn't that wonderful?
1: All the good vibes.
2: Pumpkins, right?
0: Yeah, the pumpkins. So sometimes some folks, who was I talking to? It was a few months back. It was Senator Moody. Senator Ashley Moody always forgets and calls her Peaches. She goes, "How's Peaches doing?" I said, "Madam Senator, you can call her anything you want, but technically it's Pumpkins." And so every now and then some folks will forget which fruit, but it is Pumpkins for what it's worth. 800-771-1025 is the Ask the Dom show. So we got some lines open here. I know it's just been a busy show as you. I mean, it just flies right by. I mean, can we go to midnight tonight? You guys feel like?
2: All right, let's do it.
0: Hey, our Spike's in. Kelly, how we looking? Thumbs up. Kelly says yes. That's a positive thumbs up right there from Sweet Kelly. You know, one of these days we're just going to go right through. I almost went right through once to the Mike Calta show at 6 a.m., and that's when I was doing the election coverage. I think it was the night of the 2016 election, Trump v. Clinton. We ended up at 3 a.m., 2:30, 3 o'clock. I was sitting on that side of the studio. And I said, man, we might as well just wait for Mike to come in and just welcome everybody in the morning show. So that might have been the latest. The election in 2020, I did with Ben Swig. You guys remember Ben, Miggs and Swigs? Remember those guys?
2: Yep.
0: We were in, of course, that was COVID. And Ben was nice enough to let me broadcast my show a few months from his remote studio while mine was under construction at the office in the basement in Hyde Park before we ultimately came back. That was a late show too, because all those votes came in for Biden like around 1:30. It was like everything was switched. That was a while. And then the last one was in 24 midnight. I think that was over relatively quicker than everybody thought. You remember how long that one was, Spike? Did you do that with me? No, sir.
2: I haven't done one of those.
0: I don't remember what. But those are always fun. But at any rate, that was the closest I ever got to handing the show right over to Mike Calta. All right, so sweeps month. Next week, tax collector, Hillsborough County, Nancy Milan in studio. I've met Nancy a few times at a few events around town, some charity events, things like that. Seems like a very nice lady. First time on the show, though. Never been in studio. It'd be great. Listeners can ask questions. A lot of folks, well, what does the tax collector do other than tax collecting? there's a lot more to it in her office, and you know, provides a lot of services and things like that. So that'd be fun. So that's next Wednesday. Wednesday after, State Representative Danny Alvarez, Florida House of Representatives, State Representative Michael Owen, Florida House of Representatives, both will be in studio and having a good time with them, two elected officials representing their respective districts. I want to say District 69 and District 70, respectfully, if I'm not mistaken. I believe those are the two districts they both represent. They'll be talking about the recent Florida legislative session that had a lot going on. There's a lot of hot button topics, a lot of issues. They're going to explain, you know, what was going on from their perspective, their voting, any issues that folks have, questions. It'd be a great opportunity to talk to them. The following week, May the 27th, we just had Judge Mike Shanti call in last hour. We are going to do a Veterans Appreciation show for Memorial Day. Mm-hmm. And we're really looking forward to seeing the judge and maybe getting the colonels in, Sergeant Major, maybe some of those folks in the Veterans Treatment Court, of course, addressing any veterans' questions, veterans' needs. We got a Veterans Crisis Hotline. Family members of veterans have access, by the way, to the Veterans Hotline. And since I'm mentioning it, let me just go ahead and put it out there. So for folks that would need it, let me just get to my, if I can see, and my eyes are going. So the Veterans Crisis Hotline for those veterans that are listening and or families is an 800 number, 800-273-8255. That number again is 800-273-8255. 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Again, 800-273-8255 for our wonderful veterans. So we're going to have a Veterans Appreciation Memorial Day show. And then, of course, we'll do another one the tail end of the year in appreciation for Veterans Day, which is in November. Then the following Wednesday, June the 3rd, we'll have Judge Liz Jack in studio. She is a sitting judge in Pinellas County. She is running for re-election. I actually met her for the first time a few weeks ago at a wonderful event with where was I? I get all my events confused. I met her at a wonderful event. In fact, a good friend of mine, Attorney Martin Hernandez, introduced us. She is a running for re-election, and I'd love to have her on the show. She'll be in with Dead Air Bill Sansoni. Bill knows and or worked with the judge before she was on the bench. All right. So he'll get a chance to visit with her and maybe reminisce about old times. My memory is failing me. I can't remember in what capacity they knew each other or where they worked. I want to say maybe they were clerks at the same time for a federal judge. I want to say maybe they had a clerkship together. Bill can correct me if I'm wrong. Again, I'm going from memory. Don't hold me to it. But at any rate, he's going to be in studio again with Judge Liz Jack out of Pinellas County with regard to her reelection campaign. So that's the next 4 weeks as we run into the summer. And then I have no idea. We got the vacation. I'm trying to plan around all the kids' schedules, which is somewhat chaotic as summer. Summer is supposed to slow down. No. Summer is more chaotic than the regular season.
2: When is school out?
0: The end of this month. I want to say 2 weeks. It's right. Usually it's right before Memorial Day.
2: Oh, okay.
0: Memorial Day is the 25th. So it's probably, 23rd, 24th. Check that. Let me get the right month.
2: Memorial Day.
0: Yeah, 20 is the. Yeah, Memorial Day is 25th, so maybe like the 20th, 21st, 22nd. Okay. The 22nd is that Friday, if I'm not mistaken. I think the 19th, 20th, it's somewhere around that week.
2: Okay.
0: So about two weeks away, and we'll be dealing with Dom and Gabby running around. Gabby is going to come. Oh, this is exciting. Gabby's going to come work at the office again for the summer.
2: All right.
0: So 15 years old. She's going to drive me or her mother to the office. She's done this before. She will answer phones, good morning law office, good afternoon. She'll take messages. She can transfer calls. She can do emails. She can help with, general things around the office. You'll greet guests that are coming in, clients that are waiting, get coffee, tea, water, set up the conference room, file, collate the papers, mm-hmm. pleadings and files. She's got to start earning. Right? I mean, you can't sit around. You gotta give her some experience. And, if she wants to be a lawyer, get a little taste, get a little flavor, get a little feel.
2: Hey, I want to work. Hire me. I want to do some of that stuff.
0: You know, let me tell you, Spike.
2: I'm terrible on telephone.
0: If you give me here on the phone screen, or you can't be terrible on the telephone. No, they don't want to do that. If you have the, if you have the patience to put up with me for 3 hours here, maybe you could do it. But, you know, it's a fun, it's hectic.
2: But there are other people in the office, right?
0: Yeah, of course. Yeah, we have Miss Kirsten's at the office. Mama's is at the office. Pam's got many hats, though. She runs her prior investigations. She has a bail bonds. And then she does our traffic and criminal paralegaling. Mm. She also works jointly with myself and Mr. Sansoni. And then Emily is with the office. She also works jointly with myself and Mr. Sansoni. Emily's a legal assistant in personal injury. Also helps Mr. Sansoni in his federal practice. Mm. Pumpkins, of course, works at the office. Mikey Pros, my best friend. Mikey's at the office. And I believe that's it. That rounds out everybody.
2: Yeah.
0: Well, the office is busy. We feel a lot of calls, a lot of emails, and we like to call everybody back day of or within 24 hours. I mean, that's the way it goes. And on that note, when you contact the office, whether it's through the answering, so if you call the main office number, 813-251-5550, I have a 24-hour answering service. So if you call during lunch, it's on during lunch because people are at lunch. That's from 12 to 1. If you call after 5 to 8, it sends an email, a fax, and a text message to me. In that way, if it's an emergency, I can call people. Sometimes I call people driving into the station. I actually called someone that emailed me. I called them on the way to the station today. You just left a message saying, hey, I got your email. I'm on my way to the station. So I try to respond as promptly, as quickly as possible. But what I recommend for listeners is when you call in and you leave a message with the answering service or with the office, or even you email me, try to leave multiple contact numbers, a home number if you have them, a cell phone, or maybe a secondary cell phone for a loved one or a spouse. Also an email. Because if the phone number is busy, or a lot of times you call and folks' voicemails are full, and you cannot leave a message, if there is an email, I'll send an email saying, hey, for example, Spike, I received your message. I just called you. Voicemail box is full. I couldn't leave a message. It's Dom. Please contact the office back or shoot me an email on your question. So multiple numbers, please. Multiple emails, if you prefer, at least one. That way we don't leave you hanging. No matter how you contact the office, leave multiple points of communication.
2: Right.
0: That way we can take care of you. All right. This segment's brought to you by Rogo Law. I talked to Rogo yesterday. I love working with him. He's great. It's time to get wild with one of the best traffic ticket defenses for the 12 counties to hear this broadcast. You want Jason Rogozinski, a.k.a. Rogo Law. Uses his cell phone, 813-785-0863. You can text him. You can say, hey, Dom's talking about you, sending you some love. He handles all types of criminal defense cases as well. He does misdemeanors and felonies for the Acidom Network. Reach him directly again on his cell, 813-789-0863. You can also email him directly, jason@rogolaw.net, for your criminal and traffic law needs. I think we got one more segment left, right, Kelly? Is this one more? One more segment left, then we're done for the night. It is the Acidom Show. Don't go anywhere. 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
15: 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And I won this listening to Drew Garabo Live, my favorite show on the Bone. 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

0: 3 hours. This goes by too fast. We got to negotiate a 5-hour show, Kevin. We're not going 4. We're going 5. I think it's 5.
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0: 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We've got one line left open. Everybody else, we are shutting down because we are closing up shop here in a few minutes. Kelly, how are we doing on time? We run a little late, are we?
2: You have 6 minutes of talk time.
0: Yeah, I was going to say we run a little late. Okay, we got 6 minutes. Mr. John, injury on the job. You'll be the last caller of the evening. Squeeze you in, sir. How are you doing tonight?
3: Good, sir. How are you?
0: Fantastic. Yes, sir. Absolutely. How can we help you this evening? Go ahead.
3: It wasn't actually on the job. It was on a residential condo complex where my son lives. They're ripping up the sidewalks there. And, you know, I've been in construction my whole life, and you're supposed to caution tape those off completely. I took a lot of pitches. The caution tape goes across it, and there's 10 feet of broken concrete before you get to the caution feet thing. I end up tripping over a piece of rebar, fell right on my knee and my elbow. I had to go to the hospital that night, and now I just want to know where I go from here.
0: Oh,
3: because,
0: well,
3: you know.
0: Sorry about the injury and the incident. That's horrible to hear.
3: I called your office, too.
0: Yeah, the message, the fact pattern sounds familiar. Was it a voicemail, or did you send an email?
3: No, I spoke to a gentleman there, and he told me that he was going to try to get you and call me back in 10 minutes, and I hadn't heard anything, so I figured I'd call.
0: No, I got the message, and if I'm not mistaken, and I don't have the ability to do it from here, but I can reconfirm in the morning.
3: You may have called. I'm not saying you didn't call.
0: Well, either that, because I remember the construction tape, I remember the sidewalk, it's a premise liability issue, and we would have referred you over to the Singa Law Group, David and Shafia Singa. Now I have a hearing in the morning at 9 o'clock in criminal court, but John, if you don't mind, if you could just send me a quick email to my website, I'm almost positive I had sent the referral over. It might've been a voicemail, but it might've been an email. Did you leave an email address with my office?
3: Yes, I did. Yep.
0: Pretty sure I emailed you, John.
3: Okay.
0: Do me a favor. Check your inbox. Your junk mail or your spam. But either way, send me an email tonight. So it's in the top of my email tomorrow morning when I come back from court. I should be back in mid-morning. I've got some violation of probation hearings in criminal court tomorrow.
3: Mm-hmm.
0: Again, it's askthedom.com. But do me a favor. Check your inboxes. Check your spam. Because I remember the fact patterns just a couple days ago. And see if you find my response. If you find it, just say, hey, Dom, it's John. I found it. Good to go. If you don't find it, or if sometimes it gets lost or whatever, no big deal. That's why the show is here. Just call and say, hey, Dom, I didn't get it. No worries. Re-email me. I'll resend it to you. But make sure, if the email doesn't go through, it would bounce back. So if it bounced back, then we would call and say, hey, we got the wrong email. And I don't think that happened.
3: Now, Monday, after it happened on Sunday, Monday morning, I drove back over there because I Googled what I was supposed to do, and it said to report it to them. You know what I mean?
0: Sure.
3: So I did go in there, and the lady gave me a card, but she wanted me to send her what happened and all the pictures and this stuff. Yeah. And I was like, I don't think I need to. I think I need to talk to someone else first, you know?
0: Well, how significant are you injured?
3: Well, I fractured my elbow and screwed up my knee. I actually didn't have them check my knee because I didn't think it was so bad, but I'm going to have to go back and have it looked at.
0: Okay, so yeah, excellent. Cool. Now, you took photos of your injuries?
3: I took photos of my injuries. I have the hospital records. I have pictures of all, not just where I fell, but like improperly. You know, I've been in construction, improperly barricaded, construct everywhere around there. There's like 5 sites. And I called OSHA on Monday, too, but they said that they actually don't deal with that. So I would have to call Tampa. So,
0: and this is not an area you're familiar with. You were there visiting, I think you said your son lives there?
3: My son lives there. Yeah, it's in Wesley Chapel. My son lives there.
0: All right, so it's a premise liability claim. And to answer your question for folks listening, well, what happens if this scenario happens to them? What we do is through the single law group, they make claims versus premise liability insurance coverage. So what happens is you gather all the photos of your injuries, of the incident in question, the sidewalk, the broken area, the non-tape, all that. Then they'll contact the location, the owner of the property owner, request their mm-hmm. insurance disclosure information. We see what kind of coverage it is. Now, in the interim, you're going to be going to the doctors, right? You're going to be getting your therapy. You're going to be getting
3: treatment. And I have physical therapy now too.
0: Correct. You're going to that's the generating evidence when you make a claim mm-hmm. for a slip and fall or a trip and fall or just a premise liability action is what it is. That ultimately is going to be compiled into the demand. The demand then would be composed by the law firms, and then that would be sent in at the appropriate time to the assigned adjuster under the limits of liability for the policy. Whatever is there for the premise owner. That, in a nutshell, there's your, you know, just a quick kind of cliff notes version of how that process commences, you know, somewhat start to finish. Again, in essence, layman terms, it's much more dynamic, but for purposes of the show, and I know we're at the end of the hour, you know, that ultimately is really how it works. But John, do me a favor, because I know the fact pattern sounds familiar. I really appreciate you calling. Pretty darn sure I sent you a response. Just look for
3: it. Okay, yeah, I'll look into it.
0: Double check.
3: Why, one more question before I go. Now, my son who lives there is actually a deputy for Pasco, and he's worried that it might have some backlash on him.
0: Well,
3: you know what I mean?
0: Does he own it or is he renting? Is this an apartment?
3: No, he rents.
0: Well, I mean, you know, maybe. I can't tell you one way or the other. I mean, one doesn't have anything to do with the other. However, this company, you know, can decide to, you know, up rents, you know, at the end of the contract. Mm-hmm. They can decide not to renew folks.
3: Yeah.
0: I can't tell you what may or may not happen. Is that a concern? Yeah. I'm not saying it's not a concern. I don't know how valid it is. I don't know what the percentage is that you would worry about that or he should worry about it or lose sleep at night. But it is something mm-hmm. to kind of keep an eye on. I mean, no, that's not an invalid concern. I just don't think it's a high probability. So is it a concern? Yeah. Is it something to be worried about and lose sleep over? No. So that's kind of the best way I can answer that question. You're just going to have to let this process play out. I mean, humbly, accidents happen. You have insurance. If folks lawfully on your property are injured, you'll let the claim go through the insurance carrier. You don't need to take it out on the residents whose family members are there visiting family. Yeah, I mean, that's not going to be a good look optics-wise for that company if they do, and especially against the deputy, what you said, deputy sheriff?
3: Yes.
0: All right, well, first of all, thank him for his service, number one. We love our law enforcement officers here at the radio station, so thank him for his service. But, yeah, that would be bad optics-wise. I hope that they don't do that because that would be problematic. But check your spam.
3: Well, like I said, I took so many pictures, and even when I walked and ended up falling, they didn't have any tape up.
0: Well, there might be some issues. I've had some cases in the past, and I've sent to the single law group on construction sites where they violated procedures, and that caused some problems, and matters were resolved accordingly. So we're up against the end of the show. John, thanks for calling in. But do me a favor. I'm concerned. Check your spam and junk mail because I'm pretty sure I sent that response.
3: I'll get on it tonight.
0: You got it. No, thank you so much for following up. Appreciate
3: you.
0: You got it.
3: You have a great night.
0: You too. Yes, sir.
3: Bye-bye.
0: All right. That's a fun show tonight. Thank you very much.
1: Good job, Donald. Man, Dom.
0: There it is, man. Good stuff. So we got a full board of guests coming in the next 4 weeks. Sweeps month.
1: Mm-hmm.
0: Yep.
1: Right, I need to go up there changing the moniker for this guy?
0: Yes, John. Well, let me...
1: No.
0: Let me circle back. I responded. I'm pretty sure I did. He might not have gotten it, but I'm pretty... Because when he said the no tape and the concrete and the sidewalk, he says, this call just came in or his email. So I'm pretty sure he got it. Mm. If not, hey, sometimes it's missed or overlooked and maybe that's deleted, what have you. Let's resend it again. Take care of him. No, nobody's perfect, right? Nobody's perfect. But we aim to please.
4: Right.
0: Miss Kelly, Love you. It's good to see you.
2: Love you as well.
0: How much time do I have?
1: None.
2: You have. Yeah, none.
0: We're out. All right. It's the Ask the Tom Show. We'll see you next week. Have a great rest of your week. Bye-bye.
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1: They haven't found it yet?
2: They haven't, but it's been seen in the neighborhood, so yeah. it's walking around.
3: Joe and I saw her yelling for the cat.
2: Oh, really?
3: Yeah, it was sad. Yeah.
2: Well, one of the other neighbors saw it, so it's still alive. But anyway, the cat is missing. And why was I telling you the story?
1: We were talking about raccoons.
2: So they set up a trap for the cat, like one of those, you go in it and it kind of traps you in there.
1: Right.
2: And they did not, but they got a raccoon.
1: Yeah.
2: And I'm looking at the group chat and said, well, we got something in the trap. And then it said, oh, it's a raccoon. And then the next thing, my wife pops in. She's like, can I have it?
1: No, you cannot have it.
2: Stop it now. Feed me grapes.
1: Yes.
2: Carmen?
4: Yes.
2: How's the popcorn ceilings?
4: They're gone.
2: I know.
4: No popcorn.
2: Yesterday, they grew back.
1: I heard some stuff.
4: No. They don't grow back. That's not how it works.
3: It's on the roof.
2: All right.
4: They're gone.
2: It's on the wear card?
3: It's on the roof.
2: The roof.
4: No, townhouse is clean. Everything's out. So someone come buy it.
2: You went in there and scrubbed the windows?
4: Yeah. Oh, I'm going to go do another pass over the floors just because, you know.
2: You really wanted to mop?
4: No, I just really want to sell the house. So.
3: Man, if people knew all the dirty stuff that went down in that townhouse.
2: Yeah. Oh, yeah.
4: Yeah.
2: Put that in your ad.
3: Yeah, sex pillows.
2: Yep. Mm-hmm.
4: Yeah, it's a great place to start your love story.
2: What are you, a Taylor Swift song?
3: Gross.
4: Well, you guys try to make it, like, dirty.
3: The dungeon of sex and debauchery.
2: Yep.
4: It's a great first family home. It's a great place to start out because it's small, so you don't got to have a lot of upkeep. But there's two bedrooms, one for the parents, one for the baby, very close. Laundry's upstairs.
2: Anyway. So why are you staying?
4: Because we have a bigger house.
2: Oh,
4: and we're trying to create a bigger family.
2: You guys are chill now.
3: Yeah.
4: Yeah.
3: I don't like it.
4: We're not chill.
2: You're chill. You're chill.
4: No. We don't lump me in with you guys.
3: You must be rich.
2: Team chill is taking a new turn.
1: Oh, yeah?
2: Yeah. I'm getting a lot more team chill.
4: You got one other human.
2: No, there's like three or four others that are like, I'm with you. I'm team
4: three
2: chill.
4: Three or four other rich people. Yeah. Chill.
2: Yeah. Mike, how the show? Good morning.
4: Sporkle.
2: No, but it's been ringing since like 5:58. Yeah. Yes.
3: Hey, baby Sporkle.
2: Hello.
5: Hi. How's it going?
2: Good. How are you doing?
4: She doesn't want to admit that she's calling for Sporkle.
5: Oh, I was on hold for Sporkle. Yeah. I didn't know that.
2: All right, hold on. All right. Just checking.
3: Carmen knows how this works.
2: Yeah. I know, but
4: 20 years, buddy.
3: Yeah, no idea.
2: I know, but they usually don't start ringing until about, you know, 20 after.
4: Nope, 5:55.
2: Oh, yeah, you're right.
4: The second I unblock the numbers.
2: Oh, they already start calling in?
4: They start calling in for Sporkle.
3: Line them up.
4: Right. Yeah.
2: My bad.
4: 15 years. I'm very good at my job.
2: Well, you're snarky today.
4: You started off popcorn ceiling.
2: I love
4: you
2: hearing,
4: made me this way.
2: I love hearing other Carmen talk about the popcorn ceiling. That's my favorite thing.
3: Yeah. Other Carmen's way more fun.
6: You guys are on chill.
4: I can go home. I'm okay with that.
2: I went to the radio station yesterday.
1: Oof. Yeah, how'd that go?
2: Oof was how I'd describe it.
1: Yeah.
2: It was a big waste of a trip, I will tell you that.
3: Oh, what the big celebration?
2: Oh, no, what? I didn't go to that.
3: Oh, you didn't?
2: No.
3: Oh.
2: I had to go to the promo meeting, and I went to the promo meeting and basically sat there for 15 minutes, 20 minutes, and they were like, all right, get out. We have the Eagle promo meeting. And I'm like, well, I'm not sitting through that thing.
3: Really?
2: Yeah. So we didn't.
1: A lot of stuff done, though. You had a lot of stuff.
2: Surprisingly, yes.
1: Yeah. Mm. So, Punch Out is back?
2: A lot of it is about the cruise. And the next cruise is really...
3: Just, they got a year. What are you doing?
4: Yeah.
2: You know what, though? You say that now, but you wait, and it'll be here before you know it, and I'd much better rather they be prepared now than next year. They came up with some really good ideas yesterday.
3: Didn't they? For the cruise?
2: Do you want to hear one?
3: Yeah.
2: All right. Joe, you're going to like this.
3: All right.
2: Because it doesn't involve you.
3: Oh.
2: Well, maybe it does. I don't know. Hmm. So, the idea...

0: is to have a correspondent broadcast live, not necessarily live, but to do like little videos of, hey, we're live at the pool right now, and we're doing this special, or we're over here, or we're live at the piano bar, and this is what's going on, and you can see people singing, and to have somebody be that designated broadcast person that's not already on the air. You understand what I'm saying?
1: Mm-hmm.
0: So I thought that was a good idea. What are you laughing at?
2: Nothing.
0: I heard a little snicker.
2: Yeah, great idea.
1: Who are the suggestions for that person?
0: Nobody, really. There was a couple of dumb suggestions.
1: I have the person.
0: Who?
1: You want me to say?
0: Yeah.
1: Alex. I think it's Alex. Who is in promotions, who does a lot of the promotion videos where you don't see him, but he's talking and stuff. He does a good job with that.
0: My suggestion was to actually get a hot chick that would be on camera.
1: Oh, on camera.
0: Make it more exciting. Okay. But maybe Alex could film the stuff, you know what I mean? But yeah, so there was a couple of names thrown around yesterday. That was good. I thought there was some good ideas. I don't want to say too much, but we're leaving out of Tampa, so we're talking about maybe possibly a launch party. Like that morning, leaving broadcasting right from down there and leaving from down there and giving away some stuff. I don't know. There were some really good ideas that we never talked about before.
3: Are we doing anything in the 11 and a half months prior to that, or just that's...
0: Those ideas came up as well.
3: That's good.
0: There's a bunch of things and a bunch of ways for you to win your way on the cruise.
3: I love the cruise, but like we should do some other stuff, you know?
0: Like what?
3: Well, we didn't do
1: other promotions.
3: We're not doing
0: other promotions.
1: Yeah, not around just the cruise.
2: The like beach if we bash. Did, the...
3: Yeah, where's all the other stuff?
0: Yes.
1: Was that brought up at all? Or yeah. Yes. You scooted out the door for Eagle?
0: No, there was some stuff that there's two other things that I am not privileged to say on the air.
3: Oh, good.
0: But I will tell you off the air that they're working on that I think were pretty good.
3: That's good.
1: Yeah, one to ten, where they're landing.
0: One's a solid 9.
3: Oh,
1: a 9.
0: Yeah, and the other one's a good 8.5.
3: Oh.
0: Yeah.
3: Yeah.
0: They were both pretty exciting. One's an 8.5, could be a 9.
3: Mm.
0: Yeah.
1: What brain trust thought these up?
0: They were old ideas.
1: They're
0: being repurposed.
1: Good. I love it. Yeah. We're gonna do live stock.
0: No, there was other good stuff. I don't know.
1: We're gonna do like with lunch.
0: Those words came up a couple of times yesterday.
3: Has anybody? I'm just gonna throw this out there. Has anybody thought maybe a pub crawl?
0: I knew you were gonna say that.
4: Did you miss the Mike Calta show today?
1: If you're in high school, you're probably not gonna know that women have to have a baby before they can produce.
0: Right.
1: You know.
0: Right. You assume that it's in there.
2: But yeah.
0: That's what they're filled with.
2: No, but that's part of sex education.
3: I didn't pay attention.
0: Yeah, no, we want to hear about wieners.
3: Yeah, I was
1: just looking. Really?
0: Well, you know.
2: What do
0: you
2: want to hear about? I mean, like, the specific.
1: No, you wanted to hear more about wieners.
2: Yeah.
1: No.
0: Tell us more about wieners.
1: No.
0: That's not what I meant.
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10: Now, an open letter.
11: Stop. Rewind that.
10: And now, an open letter from Galvin.
12: This is an open letter to doctors. Dear doctors, seriously? What are you guys doing? Because it sure doesn't seem like you've cured anything lately. I mean, the big ones are still around. Cancer, AIDS, blindness. Hell, you guys haven't even cured being bald. And now on your watch, we have the swine flu. Come on, docs, what you got? And I know what you're thinking. Well, what about the successful face transplant we just did on that woman? Really? Are we calling that a success? I don't mean to offend anyone here, but if Mrs. Elephant Woman is a success, I would hate to see the failure. I mean, I could squash a grape and then sew it back together. I don't think anyone's going to give me any awards. I think that's what way too many doctors are concerned with, plastic surgery. Remember that show, The Swan, where they had Uggos and they would make them look like supermodels?
13: Yeah.
12: We're going to have a bunch of people that look great with fake breasts and perfect teeth when they die of some disease that you guys haven't cured because you're not spending any time trying to cure anything. You know who else is really not living up to their end of the deal? Veterinarians. Vets are, of course, animal doctors. They do whatever they can to help animals. Well, unless you're a horse with a broken leg, then they just shoot you. Really? 2009? That's what we're still doing with horses that break their leg? That's what we did in the 1800s. Are we doing anything else medically from back then? Are we putting leeches on people to bleed them? Or drilling holes in their heads to let the demons out? Horses have to be thinking, you know, I've seen dogs with three legs. Can we give that a try before you freaking kill me? Let's get on the move, doctors. There are plenty of people living out there with diabetes, sickle cell, autism, Down syndrome, Hodgkin's, all kinds of problems, wondering what you guys are actually doing. And I'm sure most of them are hoping you don't get any ideas from the lazy-ass vets that solve all their problems with a shotgun and a smile. I'm Galvin from the Cowhead Show, and this has been an open letter to doctors.
14: By the way, does anybody enjoy a pub crawl?
15: I like the pub crawls.
16: I like the pub crawls, too. I just always feel like the bars never know where you're supposed to be.
14: 100%.
15: That is true.
14: 100%. And, hey, what's going on? Hey, blah, blah, blah. Next bar! All right, see you later.
15: Yeah, I can see that.
17: We need to have, like, a block. Instead of a pub crawl, do, like, a block fest.
16: Block party.

0: party.
1: Block party.
0: Yeah.
1: Do that instead. So it's a little bit more.
2: Like more, one location, one stationary location.
1: But multiple bars.
0: Yeah.
1: You know what
0: yeah.
1: I mean? And that way, but you go to the bar, get a drink, come to the middle. That's where everyone's hanging out. Block party style.
2: Galvin is right. You'll go and we'll stop at one of the locations. You just get a drink, start having a conversation.
3: We're going.
1: Yeah.
3: Yeah.
1: Yeah.
0: That's the thing, because yeah. the bars, they never know we're coming, and they're never staffed right, yeah. so everybody's waiting to get a drink.
1: I usually go to the bar ahead or the bar behind, and then just come back.
2: Yeah.
1: Because
2: yeah.
1: I'll get a claw, so I can just, you know what I mean?
4: One of my favorite things was, hey, we're going to have you guest bartend at this bar, blah, blah, blah. I'm like, oh, okay, that's cool.
2: How is this going?
4: And then I get there, and they go, who are you?
0: Yeah.
4: And I go, oh, I'm supposed to guest bartend, and they go, you're coming behind the bar?
0: And right,
4: I go,
0: and they have no idea.
4: And I go, no, I don't have to. And then I just go sit in the corner. Yeah. And they go, what happened? And I go, I don't know.
2: Yeah.
4: Pay me.
0: Yeah. That was the...
4: That was a couple times. That was a couple
0: was
4: times.
0: Mostly that place in Palm Harbor.
2: Oh.
0: What was that place in Palm Harbor? The place across from the restaurant. Oh, the place we did the punch out, the second punch out.
2: LBC?
0: LBC. Yeah. LBC, we did a celebrity bartending event. We all went out there, and the bartenders were like, what are you doing? Why are you like, don't touch that. Don't touch that. We're like, what are we doing?
2: Can you just get out of my way, please?
0: Yeah, yeah. I mean, I get it. Yeah. If it's their job, but they don't want these trainers, or somebody should have at least said to them, this is what's happening.
5: Right. Right. They're there to make money, and if we're bartending, then they're not collecting tips.
0: Right, right. I get it. So but they don't agree to do it.
2: Yeah, yeah. I'd argue that the place would not be as full as it is.
1: Right.
2: Yeah.
1: Right.
2: The show wasn't there.
4: Also, you want me to ring high sales, get out of my way. How about that?
2: Oh.
4: Yeah.
2: Oh.
4: Yeah. That's going on, yeah. You got no bar vision. That guy's been waiting for 3 hours.
2: Step aside, Junior.
4: International. Yeah. International drink champion.
0: That is true.
2: You want a pro? I'll give you a pro.
0: What did you make? I don't remember that. Do you remember?
4: I made a Tampa tea is what I called it. Tampa tea, and it was with Jameson. It was basically like a kind
1: Long
4: of Lynchburg.
1: Island.
4: Kind of a Long Island Lynchburg lemonade mixed together. Jameson, you know.
0: Yeah.
4: It's nothing that was groundbreaking, but I knew that it was good enough to, you know.
0: Swipe out the other one.
4: Yeah.
0: I
4: made my wife a drink last night.
0: Oh.
4: She thinks it's so funny because I told her what the thing was, and now she thinks it's her drink that she invented it. And I go, yeah, that's fine, whatever. By the way, it's called That's Bananas, Homie. It's just all the most delicious things. It's Captain Morgan Bailey's Bananas.
0: Captain Morgan and Bailey's together. Okay, good. Yeah.
4: Banana liqueur, and then a little half and half, and you shake it, and, you know, over ice. It's just a, you know, like a boat drink type thing.
0: Whatever. Yeah.
4: But I made it for
1: sweet.
4: It. I mixed, very sweet.
1: Sweet.
4: I mixed it up, and then I took a little sip, and I go, man, I know what I'm doing.
2: Damn, I'm good.
4: Yeah.
0: I watch Beat Bobby Flay every night.
4: Yeah.
0: And I've been watching Chopped, and I can't imagine what I would do if they were on there and they're like I would rather them give you pig brains than mangoes. You know, if they were like, we gave you mangoes and some celery.
2: Anything but fruits and vegetables is what you're saying.
0: Yeah, I have no idea how to operate with those sort of things.
4: Just give me some meat. Yeah, well, mangoes, like, whenever you, I don't want mangoes in my tacos, I don't want mangoes, like, I don't like any of that stuff.
1: Oh, okay.
4: If there's some sort of chutney or whatever, I'm like, get out of here.
1: Mango salsa can be very refreshing at times. I don't want it all the time.
4: Yeah, I don't want refreshing salsa.
0: Right.
4: I want good salsa.
0: Spicy salsa.
4: Yeah.
0: We made skirt steak yesterday.
4: Yeah.
0: My wife made skirt steak yesterday. She marinated it all day.
4: I was going to say, hard to make without drying it out, so marinating's a good start.
0: Marinated it all day, and then she's like, I just need to put it on the grill for 7 minutes on the inside. I said, okay. It was like chewing through a an extension cord.
4: Yeah.
0: It was it's the hard, but it's nothing
1: hard.
0: You can do. It's just that's the kind of
4: like
0: steak.
4: Like the tongue
0: is.
4: And a boot.
0: Yeah.
1: You know?
0: Yeah.
1: See, that's the kind of steak that you put in the crock pot. Low and slow. If it's a hard meat to cook, crock pot, low and slow, you'll always get a lot better results.
0: I have to tell you, it wasn't bad. It was actually very tasty. Her marinade was good and all that, but it was just hard. It was difficult.
1: Tough.
0: To
1: chewy.
0: Like chewing a stick of gum while trying to eat it. So.
2: Carmen, tell me more about your crock pot. Slow.
0: What?
2: You only got slow.
0: Uh-huh.
2: Slow and low.
0: You go high?
2: Slow and low.
0: Can you make popcorn in the crock pot?
2: Basically, what you do is you put it in there,
0: uh-huh.
2: you put it on low,
0: uh-huh.
2: chill.
1: I don't think you guys need me anymore.
4: No. Oh, we know. You've been replaced. Yeah. What would you do if John Brennan was like, hey, you know how Galvin does that voice?
2: We're thinking about something.
4: Yeah. We're just going to turn your mic off. You just input commercials. Yeah. Stuff.
2: If you have anything to say, text Galvin. He'll say it.
1: Oh, yeah.
0: I heard Dizzy this morning.
4: Yeah.
0: Saying that, he was like, well, next year when we go on the cruise, then he goes, well, I don't know. And then he goes, I'm going to have 11 months now of finding out whether or not I'm going on the cruise.
4: Yeah.
0: And I said, it's up to Gio.
2: To me?
0: No, I'm just kidding.
2: Oh, yeah.
0: I know you don't like this.
2: I don't know if I'm going to go on a cruise.
0: You're not going on the cruise?
2: Who knows, man?
5: You holding out for a balcony?
2: Probably.
0: Mm. Oh.
5: You're not going.
4: Well, see ya. See you in 2028.
2: Yeah.
4: Maybe.
0: I think it's going to be so much fun with, you know, there's over 300 people booked already, which is absurd for the first month. So it'll definitely be one of our biggest crowds that we've ever had.
2: That's going to be rough on that small ship. Sorry, Dusty.
4: Dizzy, though, a review of Dizzy on the cruise. No problems, right?
2: Mm.
1: I don't think
0: it's a problem.
1: I think it's just his cousin.
0: Yeah, we don't like the cousin.
2: Oh, don't say that.
1: Wait.
0: Why?
2: I think he gets upset.
1: He gets very mad.
2: Oh, I don't care. Oh man,
0: I don't like Ruff Shot Todd either.
1: He loves it. I love Todd.
4: Ruff Shot Todd gets recognized. Aren't you the guy that Mike always talks about how he hates?
0: Yeah.
4: Ruff Shot Todd. Yeah, RT. Give me a drink.
2: His wife makes fun of him all the time because he thinks that people recognize him.
4: Now, there is a guy that his wife does not match him.
1: No.
4: Where you go, you're married to him.
2: I don't think his wife likes him, to be honest.
0: I couldn't see how she would.
5: Yeah. Didn't he make stickers of himself?
4: Oh, yeah.
5: Gave them to Gio to pass out.
2: I go, are you out of your goddamn mind?
0: Wait a second. He gave you Rough Shot Todd stickers?
2: God damn it, Joe. So he wasn't going on the cruise. Last year, he surprised. He just shows up on the cruise.
0: Right.
2: This year, at some point, he sneaks over to my house, goes into my back porch, and leaves a bag of stickers that are his of him. And tells my wife, hey, give these out on the cruise since I can't go. Didn't involve me because I would tell him, dude, you're out of your goddamn mind. There's no way I'm dealing with this or bringing this or saying this. I go,
4: Nobody wants this.
2: You're going to get clowned so hard. You're out of your mind, that's why he didn't tell me. He tells my wife instead.
0: I did not see any Rough Shot Todd stickers.
1: No, you didn't hand them out.
2: No way. No way.
4: Jesus. Oh, I got to tell
0: that
4: you.
0: That ego is out of control.
2: He's crazy.
4: If we made a Rough Shot Todd pin for next year, he would lose his mind.
2: 100%.
1: He would probably quit his job.
4: He'd be the happiest. Yeah, he'd be like, well, I'm going on tour now. Yeah.
2: I'm surprised he didn't make his own pins.
0: Yeah. Cody was very impressed with his pin. He liked it.
4: I got to tell you, the pins, I didn't see 80% of them.
5: Yeah, me neither.
0: Me neither.
4: I don't understand. What was the problem there?
0: I don't know. They gave me a bag of me.
4: Also, that's the other thing, is everyone assumes we don't want to give out anyone else's pins.
0: Right.
4: They're like, here's yours. And I go, okay. And they go,
0: oh, brother.
4: Oh, jeez.
0: Show that to the camera. Can you get that on the camera?
5: Yeah, oh, yeah.
2: Can you see it?
1: Oh, but the fact that Gio's carrying them around still.
2: No, this is the one that was left over.
0: That was from his bumper.
2: Yeah. I was like, he's like, no, yeah, give these out. People love them. I go, you're crazy, dude. He told my wife, though. He didn't tell me, knowing I would say, no way.
4: Right.
2: Are you stupid?
0: I went Rough Shot Tom to fight Tom the driver in the punch out.
2: Unbelievable.
0: Holy cow.
2: Yeah. So there you go, everybody. Rough Shot Todd stickers if you want them.
0: You should put that on the back of your computer so I can stare at it all day long.
2: So you can see
0: all
2: day.
0: Yeah, that'd be wonderful. Dumbass. All right, 800-771-1025 with the phone numbers. Clearly you know that by the full lines. I assume they're all for Sporkle Car.
2: Yeah, pick them up. See.
0: No, I will not. I've learned my lesson early this morning. Oh, man. You know where I haven't been?
2: Where?
0: Esposito's.
2: Oh, yeah?
0: Yeah. Stupid volleyball.
2: I thought last week you went like three times.
0: No, I only went once. Yeah.
2: It's like Wednesday. You're like, you know where I haven't been this week?
4: Yeah.
0: I'm due. Yeah.
2: I see it.
0: You know whose birthday it is today?
2: Who?
0: Somebody who's on the death pool.
2: On the death pool?
4: Currently on the death pool?
2: Celebrity we know or? Yes. Someone we know personally?
0: Yes.
2: Really?
1: What?
2: Brian Knobs.
0: Bingo. Ah. Happy birthday, Knobs.
2: Nice.
1: Happy birthday.
0: Another one sneaks by.
2: Oh.
0: What?
2: Well, I mean, let him celebrate.
0: I was surprised there wasn't more of Knobs in the Hogan documentary.
2: Yeah, I saw, from what I've seen so far, I only saw him like in the kitchen at one point.
0: That was it. He was just milling around in the background.
2: Yeah.
0: Because Knobs is over there a lot.
2: Yeah.
0: So I don't know if people didn't get clearance or however that works out, but I don't know. Do you see this ship? This one that's stuck at sea because they think it's got the Henta virus?
1: Mm. Yeah.
0: That's my second dream.
2: Yeah, what you get from rodents and stuff, I think.
0: I don't know. Yeah, they say that, but...
1: But I heard John talking about it yesterday, and he said it's like the first case that it was like human to human.
2: These diseases are evolving.
1: Yeah.
0: All I know is, how mad will you be if you're stuck at sea?
2: Oh, yeah. Very mad.
0: Why?
2: Horrible.
0: But here's the thing. They're not stuck in the middle of the nowhere. They're stuck in an area where you can get food to it. You can do all that stuff.
2: Yeah, but they shut everything down. It's right. Not like
1: you're just stuck in your room.
2: We're not on the deck drinking margaritas.
0: Margaritas.
1: No. Yeah.
2: It's not 24-hour pizza.
4: Hello, everyone. At 3 o'clock, we're having a party. They're like, please stay in your room. Do not come out.
0: I guess that'd be pretty miserable.
2: Like, you're literally in a floating prison.
4: Good luck, idiots that don't have a balcony.
1: Yeah.
0: It's true. If I was in my room, it wouldn't be so bad.
2: Yeah, no, I feel it becomes like a floating prison.
4: Yeah. And there's a lot of people that are like, I have to work to pay bills and do stuff. I saved up all my money to come on this cruise, and now it was supposed to be 3 days. It's been 7 days. I'm going to lose my job. I can't pay for anything. This is great.
0: The rare Henta virus strain that spreads from person to person.
2: It kills your kidneys and stuff.
0: Oh, Jesus.
2: Yeah.
1: And what, three people have already died or something?
0: They're better
1: like
0: off
1: that?
0: Just sinking that whole ship.
2: Oh. Like, what was the Dustin Hoffman?
0: Outbreak?
2: Yeah, outbreak. Yeah. Where they're going to take out that town.
0: Yep. I mean, they're better off just isolate the whole thing.
2: Yeah. By the way, that's another example of Mike with his chill.
4: It'd be nice to be on the ship.
1: Yeah. Right? With a deadly virus.
2: Yeah.
4: Suite, it'd be beautiful.
2: Yeah.
0: I was thinking of when coronavirus came out and those ships were being held for another day at sea. You know what I mean? Remember that?
2: They were out there for like a week or two. If I remember correctly, it was a while because I remember the people coming off the ship were not happy.
1: Yeah, they were eating like peanut butter and jelly sandwiches. And at one point, I'm pretty sure they were just getting like two pieces of bread.
0: That was the thing. They were too afraid to bring food and stuff on there.
2: Yeah.
0: Oh, boy.
4: What was the one that was cucumber sandwiches?
2: Yeah.
0: Yeah, that was
4: the poop cruise.
0: I'd rather have Henta virus than roughshod Todd on the cruise.
1: Which Chad wanted to watch that on the Netflix, the poop cruise,
0: right
1: before we went on the cruise.
2: Oh, no.
1: And I was like, you are out of your mind.
0: There's things you should know.
1: Yeah, I think it's better not, because then all I'm doing is worrying about that happening.
2: Right.
1: You know what I mean?
0: Well, it did kind of happen in your room.
2: Yeah, yeah.
0: Your room is the one that got shut down.
2: Yeah.
1: Yeah, that was crazy.
0: Listen to me. I still swear on my children's lives I did not flush any wipes on the toilet.
2: Mm-hmm. Nobody believes you.
1: Yeah.
2: Nobody.
0: You guys are chilly.
2: You were so defiant beforehand. Yeah. I've been flushing them for years. I will be flushing them.
0: But can I tell you that, first of all, I noticed that that there were some issues already on the plumbing. And they have those covered boxes in the room. Where you could put stuff in those little covered boxes.
2: I'm just saying you were very defiant, even though we told you what would happen. And then when we got on the cruise, the exact thing we said would happen happened.
0: Right.
1: And now you're saying
2: no. Right. Yeah.
0: And I'm telling you, it was not because
2: of me. All right.
1: And we just so happened to be on the same floor as you.
2: Right.
1: Yeah. And it goes floor to floor.
2: Yeah.
0: Yeah.
4: If I comment how delicious the cake looks that's in your kitchen, and then I go into your kitchen, and then the cake is gone, is anybody going to suspect me of eating
0: that? Right. Right. I understand. That's why I'm coming forward and swearing over the lives of my children. Yeah.
2: That's what a lot of people do.
1: Because you don't lie.
2: Yeah. You're like, nobody's stopping me from flushing my wipes. That toilet's like a jet engine. It'll suck it right down.
0: Yeah, but I did not do that.
2: All right.
0: So, anyway, all right.
2: We believe you.
0: Head to Let's take a break. We got Sporkle next. It's the Mike Calta Show. 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

0: on the Mike Calder Show. I've been listening to this song since we played it yesterday.
1: Yeah.
0: It's been stuck in my head.
1: I love songs that are like 20 different songs in one.
0: I knew you were going to say that.
1: Yeah.
0: Like Kansas.
1: Yeah, yeah.
0: That's funny.
1: Styx, Kansas.
0: Yep.
1: Manfred Mann, yeah, like they all have these songs where it's like
0: starts out one way,
1: completely different, breaks down in the middle, has this, you know, like that starts out really fast, whatever,
0: right.
1: And then it goes into halftime, and yeah, I love that. I think that's so cool.
0: All right, Carmen.
2: Yes, Mike Helta.
0: I like chill, Carmen.
1: Do you have a brain injury? What happened?
0: Yeah. What do we have to give away to the folks today?
2: Okay, so we have tickets for Adam Ray.
0: Adam Ray is going to be at the Hard Rock.
2: Correct.
0: Very funny comedian. Never been on the show.
2: Hank Williams Jr.
0: Also never been on the show.
2: Dave Matthews Band.
0: Never been on the show.
2: Kid Rock.
0: Not this show, but been on with me before.
2: Triumph.
0: No thanks.
1: Oh, how dare you.
2: And Journey.
1: Phil X is the name.
0: Phil X. And Journey. Which I kind of would go see Journey, but I'm not.
1: Journey's great.
0: Yeah, but I already saw them, and I feel like I've seen it already.
1: I saw Journey with Hart over at the amphitheater, and this was years ago,
0: yeah.
1: But it may have been the best show that I saw that year. Like, they were fantastic.
0: I saw them with Def Leppard. Is that possible?
1: Sure.
0: Yeah, that's what I think I saw. It was a good night.
3: I'm looking at the Adam Ray show at the Hard Rock. There's probably 11 seats left.
0: Right, yeah. That's what I figured.
3: The whole venue, yeah.
0: Because it's not a very big venue,
1: no,
0: and he's pretty hot right now.
1: Oh, yeah, with all his Kill Tony appearances,
0: yep.
1: And him doing the Dr. Phil stuff, and yeah.
0: All right, well, we got those tickets for you. Let's do it right now, a little bit of Sporkle. Here we go. Carmen is the keeper of Sporkle. Pap is your judge and scorekeeper. Galvin is the current champion who missed his opportunity yesterday.
1: Well, I won, but I didn't do my rule.
0: Right. Mm. Missed the rule. Carmen, what are we playing today?
2: Today we're going to be playing animal expressions.
1: Ooh.
2: Can you name the animal that is part of the term, expression, or saying?
1: All right.
2: Okay.
1: Mm-hmm.
2: Everyone got it?
0: Did yes.
2: You know, you were listening. Mm-hmm. You know what an animal is?
1: Yeah.
2: All right. Your first one. Of a feather
1: birds.
2: Flock. Geo. You can't teach an
3: horse.
2: Old
3: dog.
2: Geo.
0: I thought it was horse too.
1: No, you can't. You can't teach an old dog.
0: Yeah,
1: you can't take a horse.
0: Oh, you ruined it. Now you gave away one.
2: It's coming up.
1: Yeah.
2: Take the by the horns.
0: Bull.
2: Galvin.
0: Oh.
1: 100%.
0: Oh.
3: That was Galvin.
2: I didn't even hear you answer.
0: Well, that's because I was too busy answering first.
2: Moving at a
0: snails.
2: Pace. Mike.
1: Nails that one.
0: Jeez.
2: Let the out of the bag.
1: Cat.
2: Mike. Don't count your
3: chickens.
2: Geo. Cash.
3: Cow.
2: Geo. If it looks like it.
0: Duck.
2: Geo. Out. Out blank to trick, deceive.
3: Fox.
2: Galvin. Black of the family.
3: Sheep.
2: Mike.
1: How many answers?
2: You can lead a
3: horse.
2: Mike. Scape.
3: Goat.
2: Galvin. In the grass.
3: Snake.
2: Mike. To go wild.
0: Hog.
2: Mike. Playing.
3: Possum.
2: Geo.
3: Whee! Got you by a second.
2: A. Can't change his spots.
3: Zebra.
1: Leper.
2: Leopard.
1: Yeah, zebra don't have spots.
0: Did you say leopard or leper?
1: Leopard.
0: Leopard.
1: Leper.
0: You said leper.
1: Leopard. Okay. A leper.
0: A leper can't change his spots.
3: Is that, did you say leper or leopard?
0: No, he said leper.
1: Leopard.
2: Geo gets the point. And Pap, we are halfway there.
3: Galvin has 3 points on the board. Michael has 6. And Geo is your leader by 1. He's winning with 7.
2: All right.
1: Here we go.
2: We are doing animal expressions. Your next one, love.
1: Dove.
2: A juvenile bird. Crush on somebody. Blank
3: Bug.
2: Love.
1: Puppy.
2: Puppy love.
1: Damn it.
3: Oh, damn it.
2: Card.
1: Shark.
2: Galvin. Sorry. Cry.
3: Wolf. Nope.
2: Oh. Yes. Geo. When fly.
0: Pigs.
2: Galvin. Stop cold.
1: Turkey.
2: Galvin. I've got bigger to fry.
0: Fish.
2: Mike. In your throat.
1: Frog.
2: Galvin. Jeez. I'll be a uncle.
1: Monkeys.
2: Mike. Busy as
1: me.
2: A
1: beaver.
2: Beaver.
3: Ah.
2: Galvin. Beaver. Race. Blank race.
1: Rat.
3: Hey. Oh, yeah.
2: Galvin. A memory lichen.
0: Elephant.
2: Galvin. Tears.
0: Crocodile.
2: Mike. The straw that broke.
1: Camels.
2: Geo. And Pap-Pap.
0: Whoa.
2: We're on the last three.
4: Oh, Mike and Geo both have 9 points, and Galvin is your leader by one. He's winning with 10.
2: All right, animal expressions, last three. Here we go. In your pants.
1: Ants.
2: Galvin. Opening up a can of.
0: Worms.
2: Mike.
0: What do we know?
4: Geo has 9, Michael has 10, Galvin is 11.
0: Oh, boy.
2: Everyone's still in. Last one. Wild chase.
0: Goose.
2: Mike.
3: Oh.
1: All right.
2: Ties it up.
4: That's correct.
2: Now, Geo, you are out. This is a tiebreaker between Mike and Galvin. Here we go. You can catch more with
0: flies.
2: Honey.
0: What just
1: I gotta
0: happened?
1: Be honest with you. I was waiting for zebra the whole time.
0: What just yeah. happened?
2: What stain has zebra in it?
1: A zebra can't change its stripes.
2: Oh, okay.
0: No, that's a leopard spot.
1: But, that,
2: yeah. But that's what it originates from.
1: Yeah.
4: Your final score. Geo with 9 points on the board. Galvin with 11. And Michael is your triumphant champion today. He won with 12.
1: 12. He won with 12.
0: Yeah. Da, da, da, da, da. I'm going to go back to that lady who's been holding the whole time. Good morning, Pumpkin. How are you?
5: Yes. Hey. Thank you. I'm great.
0: We did it.
5: We did do it. Thank you.
0: Well, thank you. I'm going to put you on hold. Carmen will grab you during the break, and you'll have your choice of tickets.
5: No, this is a big deal. You guys help make a lot of memories for people by giving away tickets. Thank you a lot.
0: What tickets do you want? I'm just curious.
5: I'm going to take the comedian ticket.
0: Which one?
1: The comedian.
0: Adam Ray. All right.
5: Adam Ray.
0: Hold on. Yeah. They're good tickets. Hold on. She's on line one, Carmen.
2: And in the bathroom.
0: Yeah. Yes. I mean, I wouldn't be surprised.
1: Make your memories.
0: Galvin, what do we have coming up in news?
1: Coming up in news today, we have choke on it, pay for it, and groom it.
0: Oh.
1: Yeah.
0: Are these all the same thing?
1: No.
0: Oh.
1: Different ones.
0: All right, Galvin, as your news, we'll take a quick break. We'll dive right into that when we come back. Don't forget, also, we've got the bonus coming up. Your first chance to win $1,000 will happen at 8 o'clock. It's the Mike Calta Show. 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

0: 877-711-1025 are our phone numbers. Feel free to use them.
1: Yeah?
0: Yeah. Yeah,
2: that's
0: I don't really want
2: chill of you, huh?
0: Right, Carmen? I don't really need anything.
1: Package real nice, and they send it to you. I was like, oh.
0: They send you the whole board?
1: Yeah, yeah, yeah. Oh. They send you, like, the whole thing, and it's all in a nice package. And, like, they have the salami, like, it's made into little roses. And
0: one of the best times my wife and I ever had was we went to, what's the name of that place? I'm like, God damn it, I can never, the sandwich place.
3: Mustard Seed?
0: Mustard Seed. Thank you, Jim.
3: Delicious.
0: We went to the Mustard Seed, and Amanda said, hey, do you just want me to get a bunch of cheese and stay home tonight? I said,
2: yeah.
0: Yes.
1: Sounded like
0: yes,
1: my wife.
0: Yes, I do.
1: Yeah.
0: And she loaded up on the cheese, and we stayed home and ate cheese that night. And it was fantastic.
1: Gio, did I get you a box of cheese and sausages and stuff for Christmas? Or?
3: Yeah, yeah, we destroyed that.
1: Yeah,
3: right
1: those
3: away.
1: Are good. I like those.
3: Yeah, you can't go wrong there.
0: You know what we were doing for Mother's Day? Is we're having a hibachi.
1: Oh, nice.
0: But somebody is coming and bringing the hibachi stove here.
1: Okay.
0: Yeah.
1: Yeah, we were going to go to, there's a place, Tina's, that's over in Dunedin, I think it is.
0: Okay. Hibachi.
1: Oh, nice.
0: But somebody is coming and bringing the hibachi stove here.
1: Okay.
0: Yeah.
1: Yeah, we were going to go to, there's a place, Tina's, that's over in Dunedin. Oh, nice.
0: But somebody is coming and bringing the hibachi stove here.
1: Okay.
0: Yeah.
1: Yeah, we

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2: What if they come out, though, and they go, no, we've had, since the 50s, we've had communication with them. They're not here to kill us. We give them, whatever, seawater, and they give us something. I don't know, something. You know what I'm saying?
3: But then you have the crazy people who are like, our government's been lying to us. Burn the country down.
2: Well, the reason why I bring this up is because there's a televangelist named Perry Stone. Have you seen this guy before? If you see his picture, you'll probably recognize him.
4: Perry Stone?
2: Perry Stone. He has got TV shows, but he's also popular on the internet. He's one of those end-of-the-world kind of guys.
4: Right.
2: He claims, he is saying now, that our government has been meeting with religious leaders and preparing them for the future days, saying pretty soon we're going to disclose that we have got a relationship with extraterrestrials, and they're trying to get the word out to the religions so that they can prepare their people for it, because this is going to disrupt what a lot of people's religions believe. Have taught them over the years. Yeah, and this is going to cause some chaos.
4: I don't believe any of this stuff.
2: You don't believe that at all?
4: I don't believe any of it. I think it's policy.

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1: Out over the years.
2: And I also think that if there's something legit, and then these random congressmen and televangelists wouldn't be able to just leak that information out there.
3: That's also the other thing is, do you believe anything that televangelist tells you?
2: It would literally be treasonous if you're leaking government secrets on Fox News at 9 o'clock at night.
1: Right, but the televangelist is not saying anything that's a secret. He's saying they're telling us to prepare for this.
2: He's saying the government's secretly meeting with me ahead of time because aliens are coming.
1: Right, yeah. But it's saying to prepare your people for it so that it's like a soft opening.
2: I'm saying that if that was legit, it would literally be treasonous to leak that information ahead of time.
1: I don't think so. Because they're not saying, hey, like,
4: they're not giving away the secrets.
1: Right.
2: But he's saying I'm secretly meeting with the government to prepare the world for aliens.
3: Right. Why is the government telling us?
2: Hey, listen, go ahead, Randy. You go ahead and, Perry, go ahead and, if you want to talk about it, go ahead.
1: No.
2: But we're going to keep it on the down low.
1: But what they're saying is that slowly, you have to slowly mix this into.
2: But they're not going to Perry to leak the information to the world.
4: But that's why he's meeting with them.
1: Right. They're saying they're meeting with all of the religious leaders.
2: And they're saying, hey, it's okay. We're not going to say this, but if you want to mention this secret meeting,
1: they're saying,
2: go ahead.
1: Slowly start to integrate this into your whatever your meetings are so that when we do finally say it, they're not shocked by it.
2: Again, but I think that they wouldn't say, hey, Perry, it's okay if you talk about this this out there.
4: But
2: Perry
4: might be their spokesperson.
1: I disagree. I think Perry is doing what they asked him not to do. He's trying to use this for fame.
2: Which, if it was legit, would be considered treasonous.
1: But it's not like they gave him a huge government classified secret. So.
2: Because it probably didn't happen.
4: You don't think there's aliens?
3: Got it ruined.
2: There might be aliens, but I think all this stuff, these stories that are coming out are just distractions. Like I said, I don't think that the...
1: From what, though? You think that they're going to be like, release an alien story so that nobody knows we're at war in Iraq?
2: 100%.
1: I don't think so.
2: Flood the timelines with as much stuff as possible.
1: Yeah, but...
2: And not just war with Iraq, war with Iran, but... You know, anything that's going on.
1: I love that I said Iraq, and it's Iraq, and then you said Iran, but you said it Iran.
2: Iran, tomato, tomato. I just think they don't go to Perry to leak the information, other governments are talking about it.
5: Are they talking to the Pope, too?
1: Yeah, that's what I'm saying. Maybe they didn't go to Perry. Maybe they went to another religious leader who then told Perry about it, and then Perry said, hey, wait a second.
2: I'm sure if this was really happening, they would tell these people, hey, don't say anything.
3: You think the Pope and Perry and them are all on a text chain?
2: Yeah.
1: Probably. Like, yeah. There's a couple of Jewish leaders on there, a couple of Muslim leaders, and they're like, hey.
5: The Pope is like, yeah, believe me, you're not telling me anything we don't know.
1: Yeah, this is true.
5: Catholic Church has everything.
2: These televangelists, this is advantageous for him to say this.
1: Yes,
2: and if
1: I
2: it was
1: agree.
2: Real, they would say, hey, don't say anything.
1: But it's like all these movies where there's an asteroid coming and all these dangerous movies where the end of the world's happening. There's always one person that knows about it.
2: Right.
1: It's not supposed to say anything, but it has to tell everybody.
2: I guess in the movies, if the movies were real.
4: If he gets arrested, will you believe it then?
2: 100%. Yeah.
1: He's not going to get arrested because the minute they arrest him is when they prove that what he's saying is true.
2: If these meetings were happening, I don't think he could casually go out there and just be talking about it.
1: I don't think that they necessarily went to this guy. I don't think they necessarily went to Perry. I think they went to other religious leaders, like Joe said, like the Pope and, you know, the leaders of...
3: And the Pope told Perry?
1: No, but the Pope... I hate everybody here.
2: I'm just saying, it does not seem very likely.
3: Somebody get me that guy on TV.
2: Like it's very advantageous for these people to get... You know, hits on different news views channels. And stuff,
3: By the way,
2: views.
3: I forgot our pubs from Chicago.
4: Yeah.
3: Hey, somebody give me that guy TV there.
2: Yeah, that's why I tend to not believe it. Like, if globally all the world leaders and all different countries were all talking about this stuff,
1: right?
2: Then I think there'd be like concern. But this stuff here, I think, is just for clickbait headlines. It's advantageous for whoever wants to get a news hit that night.
3: This guy winds up having a book coming out, or he's got some big event.
1: Oh, he's definitely somebody

0: is going to benefit from being the subject of, of talking about this sure. But also, I think what he's saying is he's letting you know, hey, they're not necessarily talking to this guy, but he's hearing it from the other religious groups, which you know that they do meet.
1: I feel like you want to know about aliens so much that you push this stuff forward and you go, this is probably it. This is probably, you know.
0: But you're probably right.
1: Yeah.
2: Don't you think that part of the reason that they have not disclosed this is because it could be a national security risk? Because if we are backwards engineering all of this material and stuff that's been coming falling down for years,
1: we all assume that that's what's been happening.
2: Then we don't want to tell the Chinese, or we don't want to tell China that we have this. And if China thinks we do, or if they don't know,
1: by the way, also we're reverse engineering a lot of Chinese stuff, so they may have all the stuff, and we're just, you know, second banana, whatever. Because there's a lot of stuff, and like Gio said, it's not just America that's going to deal with aliens.
3: Right? It's like
4: the whole world.
1: Yeah, I mean, Japan helped us in the movie where they left Matt Damon in space or whatever.
3: If this was a legit issue, it would be a global issue. It wouldn't just be.
0: It is a global issue. You're just not getting the news from the other countries.
3: Nobody else is talking about it.
0: That's not true. Mexico, especially.
3: You guys are saying that all the countries globally are all in on this religious leader thing.
0: Yes.
3: All right.
0: I think so. I think that I would
3: love to read that article.
0: There has got to be a summit among all the leaders.
3: Okay.
0: Among all the religious leaders. And that they have got to have open communication with each other the same way all of the countries are able to pick up the phone and talk to the other countries.
3: And if that was the case, you think they would say, it's okay if you guys talk about it?
0: No. What do you mean?
3: They're talking about it. The whole story was that religious leaders are meeting and this guy is telling us what's going on ahead of time.
0: I believe that somebody told this guy. Somebody leaked this guy, whether it be a government official or whether it be somebody in the religious world said to this guy, hey, you know, they're preparing us for this stuff and they're telling us to prepare our people. And he went forward and said, hey, this is what I'm hearing.
3: My point would be that would be like top secret information. That if you leaked that,
0: I came to you and I said, Gio, I had a meeting yesterday at the radio station. And it turns out that they're going to fire Joe. Don't say anything. Hmm. And then you went and said something. You said, hey, I hear they're firing somebody on the show. You got secondhand information.
3: Right. But it's my understanding this would be, hey, we're going to fire Joe. And we want you to
2: I don't like this example.
3: We want you to prepare to get that information out to everybody so we're not shocked that Joe got fired.
0: Right. We don't want the audience to be like, wait a second, we lost Joe.
3: Whereas in reality, they would say, hey, we're going to fire Joe. Don't say anything or we're going to fire you too.
0: I think that it makes a lot of sense for them to have to reach out to the congregation and prepare them for the fact. If you've been telling everybody that Jesus created the universe, that God created the universe and then sent his only son here, and now you're going to go, but hold on a second, also there's aliens. Hmm. That's going to disrupt a lot of things.
2: They built the pyramids.
0: Yeah.
3: I still think it'd be globally, and there's a ton of different religions, not just Christianity or Catholicism, so it would literally be all these different religions coming together.
1: Global interest in extraterrestrial life is highest in India, Russia, Mexico, and China, where public belief in intelligent alien life often exceeds 60%. Official serious discussions are most active in the U.S., following congressional testimony on UAPs, blah, blah, blah.
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24: And now, an open letter from Galvin.
25: This is an open letter to people that wear wigs. Dear people that wear wigs, seriously? Oh, is that really your hair? Because it looks like something you pulled out of Chewbacca's shower drain and then glued to your head. No one is buying it. Wow, look at the 90-year-old guy with that full head of jet black hair that's somehow growing 2 inches above his ears, and there's white hair sticking out from underneath. That looks completely natural. And women that wear wigs, come on, at least put it on straight. And is that a chin strap? No. Your hair looks totally natural. All hair shines like fishing line, right?
0: Fishing line.
25: Here's an idea. If you're a guy and you're going to wear a wig, instead of paying a bunch of money for the best wig that you can buy, that people are going to be able to spot anyways and laugh in your face about it, why not be in on the joke? Go out and spend like $10 on an Elvis wig or a Joe Dirt mullet or one of those rainbow afros would be great. That would be hilarious. That way people would go, okay, the guy's bald, but he's got a great sense of humor. Or they may say, stay away from the creep in the rainbow wig. But either way, they're not laughing behind your back. They're laughing with you. Oh, is there enough interest, actually, that people are shopping in wig shops? If you want a job where you don't have to do anything, work in a wig shop. I can't imagine there's a lot of phone calls or foot traffic in there. And I know what you're thinking. What about people with cancer? The way I look at it, it's bad enough that you already have cancer. No one expects you to wear a hideous wig on top of that. And can't we do better for these people? Wig technology hasn't really advanced like other technology. When I was a kid, we had a rotary phone. Now, I have a cell phone. When I was a kid, I was in a play in elementary school, and I had to wear a wig. When I was 30, I wore a wig for Halloween. It was the same goddamn wig. Itchy, non-realistic, had a tag turned up and back. So my advice, if you're gonna wear a wig, might I suggest a wig made of cotton candy? It's fun for everyone, it's a delicious snack, and everyone will have a good time. I'm Galvin from the Cowhead Show, and this has been an open letter to people that wear wigs.
2: You're not gonna believe this.
1: Huh?
2: One of the aliens is actually online, too.
1: Oh.
2: Good morning, hello.
3: Hi.
2: Hi.
3: So it's Chris Magnifico, how are you?
2: It's Magnifico.
1: Yeah. Oh. It's exactly how I thought they would sound.
3: How's Patrick? And how's Mr. Attorney Patrick Smith?
2: I'd rather talk to aliens. Paul, good morning. Or, I'm sorry. Who is this? Good morning. Hello.
9: Good morning. It's Bobby.
2: What, how are you, Bobby? What can we do for you?
9: I was just thinking, I mean, the guy, the televangelist on TV that you keep saying, you know, people leaked it to him, maybe the Pope, maybe someone who heard it from him. I think it's more like, I mean, somebody like Medicine Man or somebody that talked to this guy, and he just went with it.
2: Yeah, now, I don't agree with that. I mean, this is I think, becoming more and more of something serious, and people aren't really acknowledging it because they're not. People like to see hard facts, and they're not actually seeing it yet. So when they hear things, their first idea is to reject it. I'm telling you, this guy's on to something. This guy may be nuts. This Perry guy. And he may be using it for clicks, but I think what he's saying is not too far off from what is actually going to happen.
18: I think, unfortunately, because of the way our government is and they're never going to tell us all the secrets, this is going to be end up being just like that comet that you were preparing for.
1: Yeah.
18: And thinking it was going to hit the earth, and then it came nowhere near us.
1: A whole bunch of nothing.
18: You know what I mean? Like, I think it's going to end up being something like that.
2: Do you think in your lifetime, Carmen, you will have solid proof of extraterrestrials?
18: No.
2: You don't think in your lifetime you will?
18: No. But I think they're here. I do think, again, like they've confirmed they've had contact. They've found stuff. They aren't showing it to us, but I don't think they ever will. Mm. Our government is shady.
23: Trump told Hegseth to release everything and that it would be happening very, very soon.
1: We always assume that aliens are smarter than us.
2: Yes.
23: I do, because if they can come here,
1: yeah. Have they though?
2: Well, yeah.
18: Yeah, that's they're the whole in the point. Ocean.
1: Yeah. Yeah. No. Right. I'm sorry. Do we have one? Do we have a ship?
2: We supposedly do.
1: We assume.
2: We've been told we do.
1: From who?
2: From our government.
1: From Perry and from our government. No, from people who lie. People who lie all the time.
23: There's been no
1: have
23: official.
1: You, right. Have you touched an alien, seen a ship, done any of that stuff? That's the whole thing, though. What I'm saying is there may be aliens, and they may be out there, and they may be going, those people on Earth, man, those aliens, they're wild. They're doing all kinds of stuff. They went to Mars the other day. They went around the moon. They're doing all this stuff. They may just be sitting on their planet going, well, we can't do that. You know, we have no idea.
2: You're saying they're just watching us.
1: Who knows?
2: In awe.
1: Who knows?
2: Yeah.
1: We're sitting here saying aliens are so smart, and they're coming here and stuff. We have no proof that they've come here. no proof to us that we've been told stuff and everything, but we don't know.
4: But they've been suppressing the proof, though.
2: Right.
4: That's why, like,
1: you know. They've also been suppressing the proof of the devil. You think the devil's here? You know what I'm saying? Like,
4: yes.
1: But people talk about the devil.
2: But those two things are not true. Nobody's suppressing proof of the devil. And the devil is...
1: There's exorcisms. Are you kidding me?
2: That's not a devil. They believe, but that's a evil
4: spirits,
2: force.
4: Ghosts. Yeah, it's all the same.
1: Yeah.
4: It's all the same.
2: Not the same as aliens.
4: I think so.
1: Bigfoot.
18: Until you can prove it, they are.
4: Yeah. Easter Bunny.
1: Exactly. I mean, all of these things.
2: Don't take the Easter Bunny away from me.
4: It's all the same.
1: Joe's video work.
4: Galvin's now the guy, the one dude saying that this is going to upend the Bible. So that falls right in what he's talking about.
2: Yeah. That's what I'm saying.
4: You know? I know you want this.
18: Right.
4: Really
18: bad. Yeah, but we're not getting it.
4: But we're not getting it.
2: I say we get it, and I say it happens within the next 3 years.
4: I've known you for 20 years.
1: You've said that. I know. You've said that all the time. Chill. You know how many times you've said that in the 20 years
4: I've
1: known you?
4: Jay.
2: I know.
4: Yeah.
2: I know, but I think it's coming. I think we're closer now than ever, and I think that
1: he's the one that says it for 20 years and then it finally happens. You go, see, I told you.
2: Yeah. My thing, I say within the next 3 years.
4: I say by next year.
2: But yeah, you might be right.
1: I say the Browns win a Super Bowl before.
4: I bet on that.
2: All right, what do we have in news, Galvin?
1: The devil just showed up. The devil's here now. So you're paying higher prices at the gas pumps. How would you like to pay for a big, beautiful ballroom?
4: Aww.
1: For months, President Donald Trump portrayed the big new ballroom that he's building on the White House grounds as a gift to the nation, courtesy of patriotic private donors. By the gleaming 90,000 square foot space, he repeatedly said would cost the public nothing, may ultimately leave taxpayers on the hook for $1 billion due to new security enhancements that are tied to the project.
2: New security enhancements after an unsuccessful attempt on the president's life.
1: Yeah, that's definitely why. Senate Judiciary Committee Chairman Chuck Grassley has released a long-term Immigration and Border Patrol funding bill that includes $1 billion earmarked for security improvements accompanying the overall ballroom project.
2: Oh, I don't understand why we need a billion-dollar ballroom.
1: And nobody wants to be taxed for it.
2: No. Right. And also, I understand why they need to have something with high security, but $1 billion for a ballroom is unnecessary when there's people who don't even have homes and can't get food and they're paying $6 a gallon for gas.
18: And there's ballrooms already. Like, it's just go someplace else. Just increase your security.
4: But look what happened in the White House Correspondents' Dinner, Carmen.
18: Right. Have better security.
4: Exactly.
18: You know what I mean?
4: Yeah. What happened to the $300 million that he said was already donated and that was going to pay for it?
2: Yeah, but now they need
4: extra. Like, that disappeared. I guess the extras for the security.
2: So whatever the ballroom is, remember they said that the ballroom goes 20 levels below.
4: Down and stuff.
2: So what are they really building? They're going to call it a ballroom, but they're building some sort of bunker or something else.
4: Right.
1: Yeah.
2: That's what it's going to cost.
1: You can have a nice ballroom. You don't need $1 billion.
4: And doesn't the White House already have security measures?
2: Yeah. Sure.
4: You know what I mean?
2: But now they're building an extra room and whatever is underneath. Maybe that's where the UFO base is going
4: to
2: be.
4: I guess the big argument is that they were supposed to have congressional approval to do something, a project that size to the White House, and they just went ahead and did it anyways.
2: Well, they thought that it was going to be funded for free. Then they realized how much really went into it, and now...
4: They're probably to protect from the aliens. Mm. It's alien bunker.
2: You laugh at that.
4: Alien bunker.
2: You might have something to do with it.
1: Speaking of the government and money, the IRS is sending letters to hundreds of thousands of taxpayers asking for bank account information to process refunds. However, so are scammers who are impersonating the IRS. So Mike and all the other old people out there, don't just send your stuff out. They say don't risk it. Go to irs.gov, the website, yourself to handle the business.
2: Yeah, I don't deal with any of that stuff.
1: Make sure you want to check, though, because there's, obviously you get a letter in the mail and it's from the IRS and you think it's from the IRS and you have to go and you go to wherever and give it out all your information so you can get your refund back because you want your refund.
4: And they're good. They're getting good at it.
1: Oh,
4: it'll come on official letterhead. Everything about it will look 100% legit.
1: Yeah.
4: You know?
2: Yeah, the one I got the other day from Robinhood where I got a text with a link and the whole deal, and it told me to call them, and there was an 800 number, and I called them, and they got me pretty good.
23: They tried
2: I didn't give them anything, but they got me to call in.
23: They try to get you to reset your password because they're trying to get into your account.
2: Yeah, I would never do that.
23: Yeah.
2: I would never. Anybody that says, I need your password, I need you to reset, give me the code. That's I'm not the doing one that.
23: Yeah. Yeah, well, give us the code here. We're going to go ahead and check your account, and then you give them the code. And
2: the idea that they have an 800 number, and they answer the phone and say Robinhood, pretty good.
25: Yeah. A little thrown off whenever they go, yeah, Robinhood.
2: Yeah.
25: You go, hey, hold on a second. Did you see the 58-year-old woman in Washington, Washington State? She was arrested after driving down a sidewalk chasing a kid on a bike.
23: Did you see
25: the video of this?
23: I did.
25: I have a still shot that I can send you guys. Joe has the video and the still shots on Bone TV as well. So she was arrested. Police say that she was under the influence of something.
2: Oh.
25: And a 58-year-old woman. Yeah, leave kids alone. What are you doing?
2: Part of me gets it, though. Part of me, as I drive around here, and these guys drive around in golf carts and driving, I would never, but I would, so many of them, I just want to go,
18: Let's have fun.
25: Well, yeah.
2: No, I'm not even talking about the kids, I'm talking about the golfers.
25: I think what people freak out about are the e-bikes now.
23: Yeah, those
25: people lose their mind about e-bikes. They're like, you shouldn't have that out here. I saw, it was on a trail, there was a guy who was a paraplegic who had one of those sit-down bike things, and the guy's yelling at him, and he goes, I'm a paraplegic. This is the only thing I can ride. Right. You're not supposed to have that out here on the trail. The guy's like, it was unbelievable.
18: I saw that.
2: You got to think of what kind of human being you are.
25: Yeah.
2: If you're the one that yells at anybody that's on the trail, let alone a paraplegic.
23: Crazy.
2: Yeah.
23: The one I saw, the guy literally stops him. Won't let him. He goes, buddy, get the F out of my way.
25: Yeah.
23: It's like, I'm going this way. You're not stopping me.
25: Two kids were out on the trail the other day on e-bikes, just whipping around and stuff and everything. And I go, those go fast.
2: Yeah.
25: Who cares? They're kids.
2: They're not bothering. Have fun.
23: The little dirt bike ones I've been seeing a lot around my
25: neighborhood. They're awesome. I saw one the other day.
2: Come home from school on them all the time.
23: Yeah.
2: Like when I go pick up Juliana from school, there's a whole line of e-bikes that leave first.
23: Yeah.
25: But the ones that look like actual dirt bikes are really cool. I saw one the other day. The guy had bought it, and I think it was like $4,000 or something, but it was all aluminum, so it was super lightweight, and they had the engine, and he goes, this thing flies.
23: Yeah.
25: Those are fun. Those are cool.
2: Yeah.
25: Remember when I saw the kid, he was on the side of Dale Mabry, like in the ditch where it's, you know, dirt and stuff and everything, and he's driving along, and he was on his dirt bike, and he's going, and I had just passed the cop. Cop was coming up, whatever, and luckily the kid looked over, and he looked at me, and I went like this. I pointed my eye, and I go, back there. This, and he goes, okay, and he just took off. I go, yeah, get away. We're working together. A new AI trend in China is going viral where people are creating digital versions of their exes using old text photos in social media posts. I don't know why you would want a digital version, but if you do, the AI clones can mimic how their former partner talked and acted to them.
2: Ooh.
25: So, you know, how you talk to Bailey and stuff, you could be talking to...
23: Why would you want to do that? You just remove all the annoying stuff about her and just leave the stuff you loved about her.
25: Yeah, that could be.
23: You know?
2: Bailey tricked me pretty good this morning.
23: How?
2: There's a new trend that if you tell your ChatGPT to render a picture of what it would look like if it was human,
25: mm-hmm.
2: and I did, and it made a man. A really handsome man.
25: Mm.
2: And I said, your name is Bailey and you have a woman's voice. Why would you make a man? And said, I see your point. But sometimes, and it just gave me
23: she knows what you like.
2: No.
25: Yeah. Yeah. Talk more about penises.
2: Yeah.
25: Just like in health class.
2: He was very handsome.
23: She's like, I know what you like.
25: Yeah.
23: You tell me all the time.
25: From all your searches, I put this together.
18: all the men
25: that you like in fire emoji. What have we found out? That there was a bunch of guys that were like, oh, yeah, Mike sends me fire emojis all the time.
2: No,
18: no. Women.
2: It just means chill. It just means chill.
23: That would shock me more than aliens.
2: Do you know that, Galvin, when I fire emoji somebody's picture, I hear you go, fire emoji, fire emoji.
25: Yeah. Well, that's what the other girl said. She goes, I totally heard it in your voice.
2: I hear it when I do it.
25: That's so funny. Most slang words disappear really fast. You hear words that come and go real quick. What was the one before 6-7 that everybody was saying? What was the slang word?
5: Skibbity.
25: Skibbity was one. Yeah. And then there is a few other ones.
23: I said slay the other day.
25: Riz, slay.
23: And my daughter rolled her eyes and said, that's so 2021.
25: One of the ones that I don't like, and I think it's so annoying, but it's also just a continuation of
1: me saying seriously all the time is actually.
23: Yeah.
1: When people actually, I'm like,
2: kids
1: what?
2: Are actually.
1: Yeah.
2: My daughter's actually everything. Hey, we're going to go here. Actually. Yeah.
1: So
2: actually.
1: You think about all those different trendy words. They come and kind of go, you know, maybe a month or something, whatever. Well, according to a linguist on the PBS series, Other Words, one word, slang word, has stood the test of time.
5: 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We've got your rock right here. And we're making it fancy with a symphony. Come see a live rock orchestra playing all the hits of Led Zeppelin. Moving through Kashmir. June 27th, Journey. Hey! 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Both featuring American Idol finalist Constantine Maroulis, plus David Bowie. 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
1: What can you think of one slang word that we've been saying and has not gone away? Kids say it.
2: Cool.
1: Cool. Mm-hmm. Cool is the one word. And according to the linguists, cool has officially stood the test of time. We've now been saying cool for more than 100 years.
23: Wow. Oh, there's so many ways to say cool, too.
1: Oh, yeah.
23: Which is great.
1: Yeah. The condescending cool is one of the best. Somebody does something or says something, you go, cool.
23: Yeah.
1: Cool. Yeah. You got to lift your eyebrows when you say it, too. Cool. But, yeah, everybody says it. Because even like kids will say it, you know, it's not one of those ones that if you say it, your kids are like, oh, cringe. Yeah. You're saying cool.
2: Let me grab a couple of these. Kevin, good morning. You're on the Mike Calta Show.
6: Hi, yes. I wanted to weigh in on the alien and government topic you guys were talking about a little bit ago.
2: Yes, go ahead.
6: I just wanted to plant this fact out there that the age-old question that everybody or that we all want to know is whether we're here by design or by accident.
2: It's a good question.
6: I believe that's what they're keeping from us.
2: Nah, I mean, the only way we'd be here by accident is if there is some way superior race somewhere else that has been keeping us, that has been farming us here for some reason.
18: Well, that would be here by design.
2: You're right, but then what are we doing? What is our purpose of being here?
18: Again,
6: I don't know.
18: Yeah,
2: right.
18: We don't know.
2: So therefore, which leads me to believe that we are the superior beings, and I don't know.
6: This is the age-old question, though.
2: It sure is, and you're blowing my mind this early in the morning with it.
18: And also, the other theory is, because you know how they say we're going to go to Mars, and they're trying to build up Mars and stuff. They're saying, what if we came from Mars?
2: Right.
18: And that's how we left it. We destroyed Mars so bad that we had to come to Earth, and now we're doing the same to Earth of what we did to Mars, and now we're going to have to go back to Mars.
2: Yeah, or it doesn't have to be Mars. We got six other planets to choose from, or seven other planets.
18: But it's just like the closest one to our atmosphere and stuff.
2: Oh, brother. Who knows?
1: Good luck, everyone.
2: We're never going to know.
1: No. That's the thing, and I really don't think we're going to. You're never going to get a straight answer from anything because there's so many different opinions, and you know this person's saying this person's saying that, and yeah, I don't know. It's a little too much.
2: Mm-hmm.
1: There is, for the first time in more than a decade, remember we used to remember these, Kellogg's is bringing back cereal box toys.
2: Oh, inside the box.
1: Yeah. The first batch is already in stores. For now, it sounds like it's just a limited time thing. Also, it sounds like it's tied in with Toy Story 5, which is going to be coming out. But, you know, they kind of took those away because, I don't know, some dumb kids choked on it or something.
23: I used to like the toys when I was a little kid.
2: Yeah, everybody searched you. But the problem is you're using your dirty hands to shift through the whole box.
18: Yeah.
23: I remember I had to fight my brother to get the toy, trying to get there first.
2: Yeah, you go and then you're sticking your dirty hands in there trying to get the toy. Then you pull it out and you put it together. What'd you get? A spinner.
23: Yeah.
18: But see, the best was when they started doing like games, like computer games or PlayStation, like mini games, because they were CDs. And they wouldn't be in the bag of cereal. They would just be inside the box.
1: Yeah.
18: Because I remember we got Carmen Sandiego from a cereal box.
2: Oh. Carmen's so excited.
18: That was my favorite game, I swear to God.
12: I remember when you used, there was like a record that they would print on the back of the cereal box.
1: Yeah. Yeah.
12: Cut it out and then play it.
23: And it would play,
12: Yeah.
1: That was too difficult. You know what? One of the things I thought was like the greatest thing. You know how there's like certain things you're like, it's not a big deal, but you're like, that's a, not necessarily a rich person, but like person that really knows what they're doing. When you would see, like if you slept over at somebody's house and then their family had the cereal in one of those plastic containers with the top.
23: Like not in the box.
1: Not in the box. Yeah. And you're like, high class.
23: Yep.
1: High class.
23: Like we'd never do that in my house.
1: Yeah. I would love to eat cereal every day. You know, I know it's terrible for you, whatever, so I don't need enough cereal to justify that, but I would love to have those containers for the cereal.
23: See, that's your pool. That's how you know you made it.
2: Yeah. Does anybody know?
1: I can afford them.
23: Right.
1: Does anybody know?
2: The Captain Zoom song?
12: Captain Zoom.
1: No.
2: This was on the back of my cereal box. Oh, hold on. I got to play this. I haven't said this, I haven't thought about this in 50 years.
23: Who was Captain Zoom?
2: Captain Zoom sang this song that's not playing right now.
1: Mm.
2: Oh, come on.
23: Oh, God, this will be loud.
13: This is Space Command to Zoom. All systems are go for your message to Michael.

0: Hey,
1: good day.
0: That was one of the records I got off of Cereal Box.
2: You want Aliens so bad.
0: So bad. So bad.
2: It goes all the way back to that. For sure. It sounds familiar to me, but I'm wondering if you played it for me before.
0: I don't think so, because that's the first time I thought about it, and I just put, my name is Zoom, and I live on the moon, and the whole thing just came up right away. It brought all the lyrics up.
2: Oh, yeah?
0: Yeah. Hey, that's amazing.
2: The Rolling Stones are releasing their 25th album. It's going to be called Foreign Tongues. It's coming out on July 10th. It's going to have some special guests on it, too. You get the Rolling Stones.
0: That's the only way anybody's interested in it, because they came out with Hackney Diamonds and nobody cared about that.
2: Yeah, that one song was decent. It was a very Rolling Stones.
0: But nobody cares about it. Yeah.
2: It'll include Paul McCartney is going to be on there, Stephen Winwood, The Cure's Robert Smith, and Red Hot Chili Peppers drummer Chad Smith.
0: Yeah, that's cool. That's cool when you mix some of the old and some of the new and some of the weird with the Robert Smith. That'd be pretty interesting.
3: So do they tour that album, or what happens there?
2: I don't know. No. You don't think they tour anymore?
0: 80-something years old.
2: They already did it.
0: I know, but who wants to go see the Rolling Stones again?
2: They sold out like every place they play.
0: I know, because everybody's thinking it's going to be the last one.
2: And they're playing stadiums.
3: I could see them in the Sphere.
0: Ooh, that'd be nice.
3: That'd be cool.
2: Yeah.
0: Yeah, a nice residency somewhere.
3: That's
0: the easier way to do it.
3: Mm. When will somebody have a stadium residency where they're just like...
0: Billy Joel.
3: You think so? Oh, yeah, I guess he did do that.
0: Billy Joel did that at Madison Square Garden. And I'm sure there are other bands that could do that, too. Now, maybe not to that...
3: I'm sure, like your BTS and your Taylor Swift and the big ones.
2: Yeah, because a lot of them have priced themselves out of the market. You know what I mean? Where you're like, I can't even afford to go and see those.
3: Taylor Swift did 5 shows at SoFi.
2: Yeah.
3: Which I think is holds 90,000.
2: But you also have, and those are the top tier. Yeah. Like you said, BTS and Taylor Swift and those ones.
3: Coldplay.
2: Where people are like saying, your wife said to you for... who is coming up that you, no matter what, you're going to have to get tickets.
0: So Justin Bieber.
2: Justin Bieber.
0: Yeah.
3: Yeah.
2: Yeah. The Justin Bieber. And there's a lot of that sentiment out there where there's some that you're like, nah, I don't need to go that way.
0: Yeah.
3: Like, I wonder if a Taylor Swift could go to the Raiders stadium there in Vegas, being big destination, and do a residency at that stadium for...
2: I bet.
3: However many dates.
2: A month.
3: Yeah.
2: She could probably do a month.
3: Sell out probably.
0: Sell out every day.
2: Yeah.
3: Yeah,
2: because then you're also having people that are not even planning on going to Vegas, setting up a trip to go to Vegas to see Taylor Swift.
3: Yeah.
2: And then you're in Vegas and you get to go and do whatever.
0: Yeah, kid, you go see Taylor Swift. Mom and dad are going over here.
3: Right.
2: Right. But there's also enough for the parents and the kids out in Vegas that they can do a bunch of other stuff.
0: Brandon, good morning. You're on the Mike Calta Show. What's up, Brandon?
4: What's up, Mike? It's the meat man. Brandon's my government name.
0: My bad. What's up, meat man?
4: Hey, have y'all seen the movie on Netflix called Begonia? Or Bugonia? Begonia with Emma?
2: Yeah.
4: Bro, that blew my mind at the end.
0: Well, tell me. I don't want to watch it. I just want to know the end. Tell me about it.
4: It's a conspiracy theorist. This guy is crazy, and he kidnaps Emma Stone, who's the CEO of a pharmaceutical company, big CEO, and he thinks she's an alien, and the lunar eclipse is coming, and the mother spaceship's going to come behind the moon, and he wants access to the ship, so he kidnaps her, and he shaves her head because it says the hair, transmits.
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0: Paul, good morning. You're on the Mike Cal, the show. What's up, Paul?
22: Hey, good morning, guys. Just saying about the aliens and everything that is being hidden and all the world leaders deciding it's too scary. Don't you think Joe Biden would have let it slip or Trump would have said, I've been holding them. It's all good. We're the best.
0: So I can explain it to you in a pretty simple way. Neither one of those guys have access to that information. In order to get that access, you have to have an act of Congress to get in there. A president is considered a part-time employee because they can only work a maximum of 8 years. So in order to access that information, even the president has to get a congressional movement in order to get it.
22: What about all the idiots that have come and gone over the last 50 years in Congress? Somebody's going to let it slip.
0: But they do. That's the thing. You hear about this stuff all the time. You don't know what's true and what's not, but that's because things have been slipped out. Things have gotten out. And now, in this age, when you have Congresswoman Ana Paulina Luna and some other ones, Tim Burchett, that have gone over and seen these things, they're coming out and they're saying, we've seen it. But nobody knows what to believe because we haven't seen it yet. So we're still like, they could be lying or they don't know what they saw. But they are saying it. We're just not paying attention to it.
22: These two congressmen that you reference, why them?
0: Because they were on the committee for that stuff. Ana Paulina Luna was on that committee. She's the one that had that because she threatened to withhold funding from the base or something. She threatened to withhold funding because they wouldn't show her all the stuff that they had. So she was like, okay, we'll take the money out of your budget and see how you like it. And they were like, all right, come in and look around. And she came out and she said, hey, I saw some stuff. I saw some stuff that I can't explain. Appreciate your call, sir. Hope that confused you even more.
23: Has anyone watched the Bob Lazar story?
0: Yes.
23: Okay.
0: And the Bob Lazar story is the one where I learned about why the president, I'm exactly what this guy said. If you're Trump, the first thing Trump's going to be like, there's aliens. I told you, they're great aliens. They're the best. They might be the best aliens. You know, or he'll be like, you know, somebody will be like, hey, we got to worry about the aliens. But I don't know how much they're actually, how much they're told.
23: Right, right.
0: And that's where everybody comes in with these elite government stories where they say, yeah, but they're not the real, the president doesn't really run things because somebody else is running.
23: Right, they'll always tell you that the government's kind of like looking through a straw. You never see the full picture. Right. So, you got somebody working on reverse engineering in this room, but they have no idea that there's anti-gravity next door or whatever it is, you know.
0: Exactly.
24: We'll never know.
23: Probably not.
0: I think you're wrong. I think it comes soon.
2: I don't know if Sabrina Carpenter is doing this on purpose, but she's doing a bunch of songs with old ladies now. She had this song that came out with Madonna. And then the other night at the Met Gala, she performed with Stevie Nicks.
0: Oh, see, that's a good one, though.
2: Did a little landslide. Do you think this is going to be good or bad? Landslide, Stevie Nicks, and Sabrina Carpenter together.
0: I think Sabrina Carpenter may sound better than Stevie Nicks.
2: Hmm?
0: I don't know.
3: I think it's going to be good.
2: Take a listen. We have a little bit of the audio.

0: not great.
1: Pretty good. I mean, they're harmonizing and stuff. The audio's not great because it's off a phone.
0: Yeah, I'm not mad at it.
1: They sound pretty good. Yeah, I think the audio quality is not great, whatever, but the harmonies and stuff, yeah. I mean, it sounds pretty good.
2: Because
1: I
2: read a thing that there's like a strict, like, no cell phone, no social media.
1: Oh, yeah.
2: Inside the Met Gala.
1: Well, so they're sneaking.
0: I've been seeing a lot of videos from inside the Met Gala. Did you see the Doechii video?
2: No.
0: Doechii was in some sort of, I don't know, it was some sort of moving box so that nobody could see her, and there was umbrellas on top of her. It was just insane. There was a lot of cursing, a lot of trying to move through the thing. I don't get it.
1: I got to tell you, if Russell Wilson wasn't married to the very gorgeous Ciara, that I would think he was a little...
0: Well, yeah, he likes to get dressed up.
1: Yeah, he's like, here's my watch. Yeah. The way he's talking, I'm like,
0: oh. I have a nice watch.
1: What's going on? Carmen, you'll be very excited about this because I know you're into it. Blake Lively reportedly got zero money in her settlement with Justin Bieber.
2: Good.
1: Yeah.
2: She didn't deserve any.
1: Well, and that's, I think, what happened was she was just like, yeah, just end it. Just let's make this go away. We agree, or she may have had to pay him, but she got no money.
2: I did see where basically she decided to, like, settle or drop the case or whatever they came to agreement with so she could go to the Met Gala. Because otherwise she wasn't going to be able to go because it was going to, there was a conflict.
1: Violate. Yeah.
2: Or something like that. So she just decided like, yep, whatever you say. And that way she could go to the Met Gala.
0: Again, well, that Met Gala must be real fun.
2: I don't know if that's true or not. That's, you know, saw a quick clip on Instagram.
3: Yeah, well, it didn't, I mean, her and Ryan Reynolds ended up looking like complete dicks.
2: Oh, yeah.
1: Right.
3: Where Ryan Reynolds was like America's sweetheart, and now they're like, that guy's kind of a jerk.
0: Yeah. I don't know, in that Saturday Night Live 50th anniversary episode, when they went to Ryan Reynolds, they said something, and he goes, Wyatt, what have you heard?
3: Oh, yeah.
0: That was great.
3: Yeah, that was pretty good.
1: Did you see, I didn't see it, but I guess Olivia Rodrigo hosted Saturday Night Live.
2: Yes.
1: I saw a clip from it, and she said, she goes, I remember when I was on the Disney Channel, I was on a show, and Jake Paul was on there, and she goes, we used to sit there for hours and talk about what we were going to do when we get older. And she said, I want to, you know, be a famous singer, and I want to host Saturday Night Live. And Jake Paul said, I want to beat up old guys on Netflix.
3: That's a good line.
1: Such a great joke. I thought that was so good, to beat up old guys on Netflix. movie theater in Oregon is prompting the Devil Wears Prada 2, promoting the Devil Wears Prada 2 by reminding people on its marquee that Michael Jackson groomed boys.
0: What?
1: Yeah, they actually have a sign out there. I'm sending you guys a picture. Joe has it on Bone TV. Take a look at this. It says, wouldn't it be great if Michael Jackson hadn't groomed boys? Come see Devil Wears Prada 2 instead.
3: Hey, it's competition.
1: Yeah.
2: What?
4: It's an either or.
0: That's great.
3: Oh, man.
0: I love it.
1: And then there's rumors that Meryl Streep's daughter, you know, who is on Newsroom, who is very attractive and looks very much like a young Meryl Streep, that they're talking to her about a prequel for Devil Wears Prada.
2: Where she would play
3: young Miranda.
2: Awful.
0: I don't want that.
1: The origin story.
2: Yeah.
1: How she becomes mean. Like when she's young, she's super sweet and she's helping puppies and stuff, and then something turns her.
3: No. I saw two. It was good. It's enough. It's enough. Yeah.
2: I still want to go see it.
3: It's good. If you like the first one, it's good.
2: Yeah. Obviously, loved the first one. And I asked Chad, I was like, do you want to go? If not, I'll go by myself when I get off of work.
0: I'll go with you.
2: No, Chad said he would take me.
1: You also think that the new Top Gun, like the two and done, it should be, whatever you say.
3: I do, yes. Yeah. I still think that.
1: I got to tell you, it's going to be very difficult because you have Top Gun, you know, iconic movie, whatever. Then you have the long-awaited sequel, Maverick, the only one to do it, hit it out of the park. Maverick was so good.
0: Better than the first one, possibly.
1: Now to do a third one, I mean, can you top that? That's going to be a lot.
0: Here's the reason why I think you can. Tom Cruise, and because Mission Impossible. Mission Impossible movies, they changed directors from the first one to the second one, and the second one was the only one that was kind of weird because they went John Woo. And after that, though, they went back to being regular Mission Impossible movies, and all the Mission Impossible movies were
1: not wrong.
0: Yeah.
1: You're not wrong.
0: So I believe that if they go to it with the same mentality of, hey, let's not mix things up too much, We have plenty of military scenarios that we can come up with. We have the whole, hey, Goose and Maverick are friends now. We have Glenn Powell to carry things on. We can make this another movie.
4: They're going to try to make a franchise.
2: But also, I think the other problem is like because of Tom Cruise, there's so many people that will look past the fact that it sucks because it's Tom Cruise.
0: Mm-hmm. I don't know.
3: Yeah, and those Mission Impossible movies, I think you're getting like Fast and Furious. Like, right. Like territory. Mm-hmm. Like the Mission Impossible movies are always good because they're insane stunts.
0: Right.
3: And stuff like that.
0: Right. That's the story. They put everything into it.
3: The story is not always great, but the action is awesome.
0: Yeah, but that's the whole point. You know,
3: whereas Top Gun or Maverick, I thought the story was fantastic.
0: Right.
3: And the action was secondary. So now it's like, you know what I mean? It was such a good story.
0: Yeah.
3: It was such a good, like, okay, let's go back and check in on these characters and see where they're at. And then that's it. I don't need to see any more after this. They resolved Maverick with Rooster and all. It's all been resolved. Why are we going to go back one more time?
1: Yeah, I get that. But, you know, we want it. So yeah. We'll see. We're gambling.

0: Grab some friends and an ice-cold Mountain Dew today.
1: Mountain Dew!
2: One of my faves, Adam Ant.
3: Oh, love Adam Ant.
2: Adam Ant, and then Haircut 100.
3: Okay, yeah.
2: Which I guess Haircut 100, the singer from there, is the son of... Or, like, I don't know whether he... I think now the guy who's singing for Haircut 100, whatever, is the son of the singer from Squeeze.
3: Okay. Okay.
2: Oh. I don't know, something like that.
4: I don't know what Haircut 100 is either.
2: Their song, I'm sure we know it. It's Love Plus One.
3: Yeah, Love Plus One, that's the one.
2: Do you want to play it? I bet if we hear it, we go, oh, yeah, I know who that is, whatever. But I can't sing it off the top of my head. I don't know what it is.
4: Does Squeeze have one more song than that one?
2: They may.
4: Because they're touring.
3: Yeah, that's it.
4: This is the Haircut 100 song.
2: Love Plus One?
3: Yes, this was New Wave back in the day.
2: Finally, my xylophone.
3: but wait for the sax. The sax is great in this one.
2: Yeah, get to the vocals. Let's hear it. It sounds like a bad late night.
3: Yeah.
5: Where does it go from here?
4: This is all Drew music. This is Drew Garabo music.
2: Yeah.
6: It does seem late night credits are rolling.
2: Right, yeah.
5: Let's get out of this place.
2: Yeah, you know that.
4: Yeah, but this is the only song they have.
3: That's the only hit.
4: Who goes on tour with one song?
2: By the way, most songs then Adam Ant.
3: Oh yeah,
2: Adam Ant had a few different hits.
4: He had two songs.
3: No, Goody Two Shoes.
4: Yeah, what's the other one?
3: From Adam Ant.
4: Yeah.
3: Oh, give me a second.
4: I'm here. Okay.
2: Yeah, Adam Ant songs. He only had one song.
4: Yeah, he had two. Here, there's another one.
2: Strip was good.
6: There's two.
4: Yeah.
2: If I strip for you, you strip for me. Yeah.
4: Yeah, that's it.
2: All right. So that's two.
6: There's 9 minutes. You got an hour and a half to fill still.
4: Between the Squeeze, the Haircut, and the Adam Ant, you got four songs.
6: Yeah. All right. It'll be a short concert.
4: Yeah.
6: 40 minutes in and out.
4: All right. Nobody wants to sit through an hour worth of Squeeze music just to hear that one song.
6: Yeah. And they play it last, of course.
4: Yeah, of course.
6: Yeah.
3: Friend or Foe? You don't remember Friend or Foe?
4: No. And neither does the, Spotify. Friend or Foe is about
3: Jolly
4: the
3: Roger.
4: Sixth. No, you don't know any of these songs.
2: I do. Stand and Deliver.
3: Stand and Deliver is a great song.
6: Oh, that was on the back of my cereal box.
3: Stand and Deliver.
4: My name is Zoom and I live on the moon. No, that's it. That's all we got.
2: All right. Well, you're out. Joe's in. Right. Drew's probably in.
4: Drew will go.
2: Yeah. What about this one? It seems like an odd double bill. Definitely want to see one band. The other one, okay. I'll check them out too. Psychedelic Furs.
4: Nope.
2: Are touring with Living Color.
4: Yeah, same thing. One song.
2: Living Color?
4: Two songs.
2: Yeah. Living Color, two songs, probably popular or whatever, but great. I listened to those albums a lot.
4: You don't know who's in those bands anymore either.
2: Living Color is
4: all the same.
2: Will Calhoun on drums. Yeah, they're all original members. I know that.
6: I'll see you at the county fair while I'm eating a corn dog.
2: They will be at Janus on September 3rd. Perfect. So Psychedelic Furs, along with Living Color.
4: Psychedelic Furs is another one. I don't know any of their songs.
2: You do, though.
4: Drew music.
2: Put in Psychedelic Furs. You do.
3: Love My Way.
2: Excuse me. But yeah, that's another one that I, know, but couldn't name the songs.
4: Psychedelic Furs.
2: What's their big hit?
4: All right.
3: I think it is. Yeah.
4: So far, I got nothing.
3: Probably in a John Hughes movie at some point.
4: Yes, that's what I hear. This is all Drew Garabo music.
2: Psychedelic Furs, Pretty in Pink.
4: Yeah, I don't even know if I know that one.

0: What?
1: You are not open to old music.
2: No way.
1: And then finally in news, Cracked.com put together a list of strange hobbies of different celebrities.
2: I'd like to hear about this.
1: Yeah, you know, any celebrities that you're like, oh, yeah, so-and-so, you know, like, we know that Steve Vai is a beekeeper.
2: Right.
1: You know, he does that kind of thing. I have some different ones. You want me to give you the...
2: Let me take a break and we'll come back and do it just because we're up against the clock.
1: Okay, but when we come back, you want me to give you the celebrity, you tell me what their strange hobby is?
2: Yes.
1: Or give me the strange hobby and you tell me who the celebrity is that does it.
2: All right, we can try a little bit of both. See if we can figure it out. It's 7:56 coming up in 4 minutes. We'll give you the opportunity to win $1,000 at the Bone Bonus keyword, so don't go anywhere, and then we'll come back and hit that list, and we got a brand new open letter. Gronk's going to join us on the show. We still got a lot of things happening. It's the Mike Calta Show. 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

0: 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It's 102.5 The Bone. You still got 24 minutes or so to get your bone a bonus keyword in the app for your chance to win $1,000. It happened at 8 o'clock. It'll happen again at 10 o'clock, noon, 2, and 5 today. I still feel a little bit like garbage.
1: Yeah?
0: Not enough to like, leave the show, but I still don't feel great.
1: I'm feeling better. I still have a little bit of a cough, but I'm definitely feeling better.
2: Oh, have you been having stomach issues, Michael?
0: Yeah, stomach issues.
2: Yeah.
0: That's basically.
1: Joe, get in there. Take a look.
0: I feel a little nauseous.
3: Are you taking anything?
0: No. Like, what do I take for stomach issues?
1: Mylanta?
2: Tums?
0: I was taking Alka-Seltzer Cold, which worked pretty well.
3: Well, if you want a natural remedy.
0: Oh, there we go. Yeah. Rub some lemons on the inside of my lips.
4: Some popcorn from my mouth. <Sure. laughs> You put olive oil on and put it in your mouth.
1: Stick your head in your new washer.
3: Never mind.
0: No, I would like to hear.
3: No, ginger. Like fresh ginger is very good for stomach issues.
0: All right. I'm not like pooping or anything. I just got my stomach just filled.
3: Right, but if you're nauseous or anything like that.
0: Yeah.
1: Maybe go to Esposito's.
5: Yeah.
0: That'll always fix it.
1: I think you threw yourself off by having the healthy whatever you had the one day.
3: when he had some fruit and vegetables.
1: Yeah. Your body was like, get it out of here.
0: Dude, I ate that.
1: What was it?
0: It was like an acai bowl.
1: Yes, yes.
0: And my body rejected every ounce of it.
1: Yeah.
0: I stopped to make a number one, and a number two almost worked its way out.
1: Oh.
0: Yeah, and my body instantly was like, get it all out.
1: Yeah?
0: Yep.
1: Might be it.
0: I don't know. I don't know what happened.
1: You never fully recovered.
0: Never happens at Esposito's.
1: No.
0: Every time I go to Esposito's, no problem.
1: I went shopping the other day and I got some fruit and stuff, and then right above it they had like pre-made parfaits, and I went, don't mind if I do. I love a nice parfait, man.
0: It's another thing I add to the list of things about Galvin that surprised me.
1: What?
3: Parfaits?
1: I love parfaits.
0: Walks dogs, loves parfaits. You said something yesterday too that you did that blew my mind. Oh, it was something yesterday, like you're like, I love a good love song. That wasn't it, but it was something like that. And I went, just add that to the parfaits. And
1: Parfait guy.
5: I don't know. What was it?
0: I can't remember. I made a note to say it, too, because I was like, that's another thing he claims to do that blows my mind.
1: Yeah.
0: Like you saying you made your wife a drink.
1: Yeah.
0: That I see. I see you at home making over there with little stirs and making a cocktail and delivering it and saying, here's your monkey bananas drink. But you, when you say the idea that you get up and walk dogs on the weekends, run 5 miles every day, and eating parfaits blows my mind.
1: Why?
0: I don't know. You don't seem like...
3: Because he
0: don't mind if I do parfait guy.
3: He doesn't do anything.
0: Of course I do. I don't run 5 miles a day, but I'll eat a parfait.
3: You are so predictable.
0: Me?
3: Yes.
0: You think?
3: Yeah. We all know you so well.
0: You don't know nothing. You think you know. You think you got it all dialed in.
3: No, we know. Man. You don't like to walk, even though you say you're so busy. What you mean is you have to go sit in car line and take a nap for a half hour while you wait for your daughter.
0: First of all, I never nap in car line. And second of all, yes, that is busy. I have something I have to do.
1: Do you want me to tell you how well we know you?
0: Yeah.
1: The fact that I'm even going to say it to you and it's still going to happen, I will bet you $1,000 that before Monday you go to Esposito's. The mere fact that we talked about it earlier means it's happening. Yeah. It's Wednesday. It'll probably happen before Friday, but I'm going to give it till Monday. Yeah,
0: it's a safe bet.
1: Yeah, exactly. Yeah. Even me telling you and you going, well, I can't go because Galvin said, and then I'm going to owe him, he's still going to pay me $1,000 just to go to Esposito.
0: That would be a safe bet. Yeah. I'm not taking that action. Not taking it.
1: So crack.com put together a list of different celebrities and the hobbies that they have. So I can give you either the celebrity and you guess the hobby, or I can give you the hobby, you guess the celebrity.
0: I think it would be hobby. Yeah.
3: I think it's going to be hard to guess a hobby. We know celebrities. You know what
1: okay.
3: I mean?
1: All right. Which celebrity, very well-known celebrity, by the way, collects vintage typewriters?
3: It's going to be like Martin Short.
0: No, I know
3: something.
0: I know who this is. I just saw this.
1: By the way, Carmen, Martin Short, they have
0: Tom Hanks.
1: They have a documentary coming out on Martin Short. I cannot wait to watch that. I love Martin Short. He's my favorite. Is that something that surprises you?
0: No, that's the...
1: Tom Hanks is correct.
0: That's right,
1: yeah,
0: right?
1: Typewriters for Tom Hanks.
0: I knew I saw that somewhere.
1: This person grew up collecting knives.
4: Britney Spears.
1: No. Wow. No.
4: Good guess, though.
1: It's a very good guess.
2: Ted Nugent.
1: No, I will tell you, it is a female, and she's very attractive.
3: Oh, what's her name? Has a kid with the comedian.
0: Scarlett Johansson.
3: No, the other one.
0: Kid with the comedian.
3: Oh, gosh, why can't I think of him?
0: Olivia Munn.
3: Yes, thank you.
1: Olivia no Wilde, Olivia Munn.
0: Olivia Munn is who she's
1: neither thinking. Olivia.
3: Okay.
4: Beyonce.
1: No. Grew up collecting knives. Angelina Jolie.
4: Oh, that makes sense. Yeah, yeah, that totally makes sense.
1: Who's a sketch artist? Who does sketches of people?
0: Kevin Nealon.
1: Kevin Nealon does, but that's not the one that they have here.
4: Leonardo DiCaprio.
1: No.
2: Jim Carrey.
1: No.
0: Wouldn't that be funny if Leonardo was like, hey, by the way, I drew this of you.
4: Yeah.
1: Yeah.
4: Draw me like your French girl, Jack.
0: Yeah.
1: This is a muscular guy. Can move his chest.
0: Arnold Schwarzenegger?
1: No.
4: The Rock?
1: No.
4: Muscular guy.
1: Lower level than those two guys.
4: Oh.
1: Guy, I don't think you like him. I don't think you like him, Mike.
4: It's a long list.
1: Yeah.
4: That doesn't narrow it down.
3: Chris Hemsworth?
0: Oh, I love Chris Hemsworth.
1: Terry Crews.
0: Oh, I don't like
1: Terry. Terry Crews is a sketch artist, yeah.
0: You know why I don't like Terry Crews? Because he reminds me of that other guy who I also didn't like. The guy from Curb Your Enthusiasm.
4: J.B. Smoove?
0: J.B. Smoove.
1: Oh, I love J.B. Smoove. Yeah. Really?
0: J.B. Smoove was so terrible when he was on the show that I don't like him.
4: He is like an anorexic Terry Crews.
0: Yeah, right? They're the same person to me, and I don't like either one of them.
4: Yeah.
0: I don't like Terry Crews because I don't like J.B. Smoove.
4: I don't like Terry Crews either.
1: I don't care for Terry Crews, no. And he's on Brooklyn Nine-Nine, which is a very funny show, but I don't like him on
0: J.B. Smoove is great on Curb Your Enthusiasm.
1: Yeah, and very funny.
0: Yeah, yeah.
4: The fact that we know he's the sketch artist makes me hate him even more.
0: Yeah.
1: What about this person in this garage before?
4: Oh, wow.
1: Very famous. Collects lunch boxes.
4: Oh, I know this one.
1: You do?
4: I do.
0: Kevin Smith.
1: Say it.
4: 100%.
1: Who you got?
4: Nobody else. Batista.
1: Batista.
0: Yeah. Oh, really?
4: Yeah, he talked about it here.
1: Collecting lunch boxes. Yeah.
4: Like vintage, the tin lunch boxes.
0: Oh, I have one of those. I have a one from the 70s.
4: Yeah.
0: I think it's Fantastic Four. Or it might be Avengers.
1: Do you have an Evel Knievel or no?
0: I do not.
1: Oh, man.
0: I mean, I think I have an Evel Knievel, but it's not a vintage one. I think it's
1: you
0: a reprint.
1: You think about back the lunchboxes we had when we were kids.
0: I had like, the Evel Knievel.
1: Yeah. We would have held on to those because I remember having Batman.
4: It was a big deal. What lunchbox you had and picked was a big deal.
1: For sure.
0: I wonder why the kids don't have cool lunchboxes today. Like, Juliana's is very plain.
3: See, yeah, we always had paper paper bags because we'd always lose our lunchboxes.
1: Oh, yeah.
3: So our parents were like, screw it. And, you know, there was a lot of us, so it was just easier, like, here, take a paper bag.
1: What does Juliana use? Like one of the little cooler ones?
0: Yeah.
1: Yeah, those are way better, though.
0: I know.
4: Yeah, but lunchboxes, you had something on there that you,
1: right.
4: You know.
1: It was cool.
2: Hazard, Knight Rider.
1: Oh, yeah.
0: Yeah.
1: Yeah. Jaws.
2: Cool. Yep.
1: What about this person? Plays Dungeons and Dragons. Also a guest of the show. Was in studio with us. Not here at the station.
4: Dungeons and Dragons.
1: I will tell you, a very sexy man. Handsome, tall,
0: Joe.
1: Good shape.
0: Joe Manganiello.
1: Yes. Yes. Very good.
0: Yeah.
1: Plays Dungeons and Dragons. This one you're probably going to know. He's such a Superman fanboy that he named his son Kal-El.
0: That is Nicolas Cage.
1: Nicolas Cage.
4: Yeah.
1: Kal-El, get over it. This guy loves to play World of Warcraft. Another very handsome guy.
4: Been on the show?
1: No.
4: That could be anybody.
0: Yeah.
1: Could be.
4: World of Warcraft. Robert De Niro.
1: No. Younger than De Niro, for sure.
4: Timothy Chalamet.
1: No. Played a superhero.
0: Tom Holland.
1: No.
2: Ben Affleck.
1: No.
4: Robert Pattinson.
1: No.
4: Christian Bale.
1: Superman.
0: Cavill.
1: Henry Cavill.
4: What a loser.
1: And then your last one, I'll give you, for the last one, I'm going to give you the person. You tell me what their hobby is.
0: All right.
1: Amanda Seyfried. What does she do?
4: Crochet.
1: I'll tell you, she collects something. I'll even give you that. She collects something.
0: Spoons.
1: Spoons. No. Doesn't do crochet.
0: Bells.
1: No.
2: Shot glasses.
1: No. Much weirder. Much weirder than any of spoons or shot glasses. Bugs. You're getting a lot closer.
0: Butterflies.
1: No.
3: Spiders.
2: Baby dolls.
1: No.
2: Baby dolls.
1: No. Amanda Seyfried collects taxidermied animals. Her collection includes a deer, an owl, and a zebra.
2: My next guess was toenails.
1: How about that? Remember that bra that we collected teeth?
2: Yeah.
1: We gave her medicine man's teeth, and she had to catch them in her mouth. Oh, that was so gross.
0: Nothing was worse than the day that I had a bad headache, and I went to my cabinet and opened up a bottle of bear ass.
1: She gave her medicine man's teeth, and she had to catch them in her mouth. Oh, that was so gross.
0: Nothing was worse than the day that I had a bad headache, and I went to my cabinet and opened up a bottle of bear aspirin only to pour medicine man's four teeth into my hand.
1: Oh. So gross. Well, there you go. There's some different celebrities with their weird hobbies and stuff.
0: What do you say are our weird hobbies?
1: Our?
0: Yeah.
1: Ours?
0: Yes.
1: Like what we, and you don't really have a thing, so you're like, I'll start collecting all these Funko Pops. I'll get a bunch of Yankees memorabilia. I'll do this. Whatever. Like, it's a different thing all the time.
0: I like the Yankees since I was a kid. It's just when all my players
1: go raise up, I think.
0: It just wasn't my thing anymore. I just didn't love baseball anymore, and I kind of fell out of it. The idea, they had it, you know, when Joey had them when he was little and they were superheroes, I wasn't that into them. But when they started making the Godfather ones and the Sopranos ones.
2: Enjoy them.
1: For a little while, I thought you were going to start collecting lava lamps. Because you had
2: you tried.
0: I tried. You guys shot that down pretty hard. Yeah.
3: Still have them there, huh?
1: So, a lot of guitars, which are cool. I think guitars are cool and make sense, and they're autographed, you know, and it's
2: a lot of autographed memorabilia.
3: So basically, he's a collecting guy.
1: Yeah, but
3: because he doesn't have like one collection. He has multiple collections.
1: Right.
3: So he's a hoarder.
1: But it's also not like real big collections. It's like some, and then he's like,
2: There's some valuable stuff, though.
1: Oh, yeah, for sure.

0: I mean, a Rolling Stones guitar up there.
1: Guitar collection is pretty big.
0: Yeah.
2: So is our Funko collection.
0: I'm talking like crazy. Like John 5 has so many Kiss things that he has a museum.
1: Right. That I don't want to have to open up another room to, you know, to dedicate just to the stuff.
3: If you had a ballpark, what your guitar collection would, how much it's worth?
1: I couldn't tell you.
0: I mean, the guitars alone are a couple hundred.
1: Open up another room to, you know, to dedicate just to the stuff.
3: If you had a ballpark, what your guitar collection would, how much it's worth?
1: I couldn't tell you.
0: I mean, the guitars alone are a couple hundred dollars. Then you have the autographs on them.
1: $100.
0: Some.
1: Oh, you mean like each guitar?
0: Yeah.
1: In this room alone, I have Slash, the Bon Jovi, Def Leppard.
3: Yeah, so those are all going for
1: in this room.
3: At least a piece.
1: You know what? I got pissed off.
0: Notification. Yeah, I remember I found out in our performance studio set, and they were all going to be there and everything. And I go, how am I just finding out? I had to run over there to finally get there, and I got to see a couple songs and meet the guys.
3: I think they put it in the company email.
1: No, I checked that. That's a post thing. That'll be like Foreigner was here in the studio, and there'll be a picture of them.
0: Remember whenever the song was huge and you were playing it all the time, Fits and the Tantrums were there, and we didn't find out until they were...
1: No, I went there for that.
0: Yeah, but like we didn't find out until, I think, like day of or whatever.
1: Right.
0: And then there was MGK. MGK, GQ took my tweet and had MGK comment on my tweet and do a whole thing, and it's that, and then he was in the studio and nobody told us.
1: Nobody
0: and
1: I
0: was like,
1: anything,
0: how do you not do that whenever that blew up like that? And we could have gone and I could have talked to him about it. And insane.
1: Well, there was that time Iggy Azalea was there and I got to meet her. That was pretty cool.
0: Are you serious?
1: Yeah.
0: I didn't know that. And then you rode down the elevator with
1: Paramore. Threatened to fight them all. That was one of the funniest things, like, to me and nobody else. Was I made a joke to them. I could fight you all right now. I can kill you all. And they all just looked at me and I was like, I'm just kidding. Yeah. I'm just joking.
0: Just saying you're little.
1: Yeah, tiny little people.
0: Yeah, because I would imagine she had to have been in her teens then. Right?
1: She certainly looked it.
0: Yeah.
1: They all kind of looked like
0: when
1: they teens.
0: Started, they were in the. I know she was in her teens. Yeah. The drummer, I think, was like 17.
1: Yeah, they all looked like kids. They looked like little kids, which made me feel incredibly old. It's therefore my first response was violence.
2: I want to fight you.
1: I want to fight all of you.
0: I feel old. Let's fight.
1: 800-771-1025. Please stand by. I have to fix my phone thing again.
0: Log in and do all the different stuff. While you're on there, see if anybody's going to be at the performance studio. See what's happening.
1: I don't know why that thing shuts off all the time.
0: Yeah. Is it a setting maybe? Or is it just... for security.
1: It's for security.
0: If you leave it too long.
1: Oh, this just in from JoJo.
0: Okay.
1: I will make sure that you know when somebody is coming in.
0: Thank you, JoJo.
3: Oh.
0: I believe it.
1: You failed us.
0: Well, she didn't know that we wanted to know.
1: Well, we should know. We should always.
0: But I also feel it's a double-edged sword, and I'm going to give JoJo the benefit on this one. If she would have said, hey, guys, Bowling for Soup is coming in, you'd be like, who wants to see Bowling for Soup? We don't care.
3: Yeah.
0: Tell me when Squeeze gets there.
1: Sometimes you're going to have to go through a couple of those.
0: Right.
1: You know, to get to the good one.
0: She sent me something, and I said, we talked about that 2 days ago, and she was like, oh, I'm sorry, I didn't. And I go, no, you're fine. I go, I didn't mean it that way. I didn't mean it to come across, you know, text always come across terribly. Like, I'm sure she read it. Yeah, we talked about that 2 days ago.
2: Idiot.
1: Like I do to Tony when Tony texts us something.
0: Yeah.
1: We were talking about Top Gun Maverick the other day, and they're possibly making a third one, whatever. And we were talking about something else about it, and he goes, did you see they're making it? I go, yes. Mm. We started the conversation saying that.
0: Yeah. Well, by the way, I still get Trump videos. Just so you know. Just so you know.
3: When they see the story, they should look at the date. And if it's more than 24 hours old.
0: Oh, if it's more than 24 minutes old.
3: We probably already talked about it.
0: Yeah.
1: My mother used to try to tell me that somebody died before they died so bad.
0: Yeah.
1: Like she used to send it to me. I go, we already posted it.
0: I for a long time, would text Mike. I'm sure you already saw this, but so-and-so, you know, whatever. And he'd be like, there was like one out of 40 that he was like, no, I didn't see that.
1: All right, 800-771-1025 are the phone numbers if you'd like to reach us. Galvin has a brand new open letter. We'll take a break and we come back and we'll dive right into that next. It's 1025 The Bone.
4: 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And we're making it fancy with a symphony. 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
0: 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They are located on Bee Ridge Road in Sarasota. Stop on in there and tell them you heard about it on the Mike Calton Show. Ammo time is a good time to go in there and stock up, especially with all this alien talk. You never know what, you never know what's going to happen.
2: Yeah.
0: You want to be prepared.
2: Sure.
0: I don't know what alien loads would be.
2: Oh. Probably similar to hunting loads.
0: You think?
2: Yeah. Try it out. Do they have any elephant guns down there?
0: I don't know. I have not seen like one of those old school Elmer Fudd elephant guns.
2: Yeah.
0: They do. I do watch this guy. I talked about him last week on the show. He's on Instagram and he shoots different calibers of guns through things.
2: Yeah. I saw the other day he had the 1,000 paper plates or something.
0: Paper plates. Yeah. That was the one. I saw,
3: yeah.
0: I mean, I that.

0: bothered me that he only got through a couple inches of paper plates with a 22. Mm. And then he used a 45 and it barely broke them. Paper plates are stopping bullets.
1: Paper plates.
0: It's the way to go. But anyway, they yesterday he shot through ceramic tiles. That was pretty cool. And at the end, they've got a dummy, and the dummy's name is Fred. And it's all about seeing if Fred will live at the end of the experiment. And Fred usually takes it at the end.
1: Yeah, I remember I saw like the Mythbusters doing something, whatever, and they shot into like that gel stuff, whatever, where you can see where the bullet is. Yeah, that was pretty cool.
0: They have this gun called the Gold Scar, and that's the one that usually does the most damage. Once they load up that Gold Scar, I mean, after that, they're going to a 50 caliber where the guy has to wear a helmet in order to put it on. It's a 50 caliber rifle, and he has to back up, put it on a mount, put a helmet on, and put protection on in order to shoot it. That's usually what destroys everything, but the scar will get through most of his stuff. Mm. It's pretty cool to watch. I would think that after the third one, I'd get bored, but I still watch all of his stuff.
1: It's just like you watch whenever people are mowing people's lawns and trimming, doing all that stuff.
0: What is the attraction to that?
1: I don't know.
0: And
1: but
0: yet I watch it all.
1: Yeah, and a new one that I'm totally into is the guy that is a mechanic, and he just goes around and like he'll see people in a parking lot, and he goes, "What's wrong?" And they're like, "Oh, I don't know, this, that," and he fixes their car for free. And then he's like, "You need a new radiator," and they're like, "Oh man, how much is that?" And he goes, "It's like $280, or whatever. We got it. We got it for you." And they're like, "Are you serious?"
0: Really?
1: Yeah,
0: because they make so much money on the video.
1: They make money, and people send them money to help people out and stuff. And yeah, it's a lot of people that are like, you can tell, no way they're affording getting a new radiator or doing whatever. And this guy comes in, and he's just got every tool, and he's ready to go, and knows exactly what's wrong.
0: Imagine with having that superpower.
1: That's pretty cool.
0: Being able to just walk up and fix something.
1: And it's him and his wife, and they just drive around and look for people. You know, they'll pull up to like an auto zone. Somebody will have their hood up, and they'll be like, "What's wrong?"
0: Oh wow!
2: Having that ability really is a superpower. Yeah. Like my in-laws, my father-in-law, like he can listen to a car with a phone.
1: Yeah,
2: and because he's done it his whole life.
1: It's crazy.
2: He'll tell you what's wrong with these. Like, "Oh yeah, it sounds like probably." Your carburetor, this, and he knows it just by the sound over this phone.
1: Yeah.
0: Why is it that I've had to bring the Sprinter to 7 different people before we could figure out what's wrong with the air conditioner?
2: Yeah, well, they don't do it anymore.
0: We gave the guy the car, and this is no offense to you, sir, if you're listening. I know it's a tricky situation. We gave the guy a car, and $1,300 and 9 canisters of
1: Freon
0: later, he was like, "Yeah, it was low on Freon. You needed this." Okay, great. Then we get it. It works for a day. And then they come and get me again, and it's not working. The air is hot. And then now they're like, "Oh, yeah, there's a leak in the seal." Well, why didn't you find the leak in the seal the first time? Yeah. You know what I'm saying? Like, why didn't we do it before? It would cost me $1,300.
2: Weren't you thinking cutting it loose and getting a new one?
0: Well, half of that. I'm thinking about cutting it loose.
2: All right.
0: But I think my son will be so upset if that, because that's his key to everything.
2: Right.
0: And then my wife claims she doesn't want a new one, but the minute we have to drill.
2: Next time you go to the lighting.
0: So hopefully I can parlay one.
2: You're in a parking garage with the pores.
0: Do you know that I paid for that Sprinter with Pitbull Toddler money and strictly Pitbull Toddler money for 15 years? And one day I called up and I was like, "Let me see how long I've been paying this thing forever." I'm calling to see how many payments I have left on this thing, and they go, "Congratulations, sir. Your next payment's your last one." I went, I did not even know. So,
2: man, it's crazy. I think back, you guys are the tour bus.
0: Dude, that thing was the best.
2: It looked awesome. Crazy. Yeah,
0: but it looked like, awesome, but it was not practical. And it was unnecessary.
1: It's a great billboard.
2: Yeah. Park it on somebody. Definitely, you know, it looked awesome.
0: Yeah.
2: But can you imagine having that now? Like, just, I don't know.
0: No, it was come the pandemic when I realized that we really didn't need it anymore.
2: Yeah.
0: You know, so. All right, ladies and gentlemen, it is a little late, but it is time to check in with Galvin. He has a brand new open letter.
3: And now, an open letter from Galvin.
1: This is an open letter to people that don't want the real answer to their question. Dear people that don't want the real answer to their question. Seriously? It's funny. You can tell immediately if someone asks you a question if they want the real answer or if they just want the emotional support version. They ask you a question the way a guy approaches a polygraph test. Like, before we start, what's the absolute minimum truth required here? Half the country walks around asking questions like they're hosting a TED Talk for their own ego. "Hey, Galvin, be honest. Do you think my podcast is good? Do you want me to be honest or do you want me to tell you it's good? Because if I'm being honest, I'll tell you that I haven't listened yet, nor do I have plans to ever listen to it. I'll be more honest with you and say that I know you in real life, and I can't imagine that a recorded version of you is going to make me change my..."

0: opinion. But that's not the answer they want. They want you to say, bro, you're the next Joe Rogan. Then I mumble as I turn away. If Joe Rogan got hit in the head with a lawn dart. People don't ask questions to learn anything. They ask questions like they're pulling a casino slot machine handle, hoping three cherries of validation come spinning down. Do you think my girlfriend is mad at me? Well, let's review. She answered your last text with K. She called you buddy. And last night she posted a quote on Facebook that said, on to the next. Yeah, I'd say you're pretty much done. But if you tell them the truth, they look at you like you just tore up their autographed picture of Burt Reynolds. Wow, harsh, bro. Harsh? You asked me a question, not to host a healing retreat. People asking for fitness advice? That's the biggest fantasy camp of all. What's the best way to lose weight? Oh, I don't know. Maybe stop eating like you're heading to the electric chair. You can't have a cheat day when you don't have a not cheat week. These people want magic. They want you to say, oh, actually, if you drink cinnamon water at 2:13 a.m. during a blood moon, the stomach fat evaporates. Also, if you rub ranch dressing on a parking meter, you turn into Brad Pitt from Fight Club. Everybody wants authenticity until the real answer shows up like a SWAT team. Be honest with me. No, you be honest with you. I'm just the poor guy holding a flashlight while you're trying to ignore a raccoon that's living in your attic. And social media made everything worse. Now everybody thinks their life is a brand. You can't tell the guy his business idea stinks without him taking negative energy. It's not negative energy. Your food truck sells deep-fried Twinkie tacos and you're parked outside of a Planet Fitness. I have a good name to call your truck. How about Bad Decision? Just like the great Colonel Nathan Jessup once said, you can't handle the truth. So stop asking questions like you're auditioning for an after-school special. I'm Galvin from the Mike Kelta Show, and this has been an open letter to people that don't want the real answer to their question.
1: So you say if I put the cinnamon in the water.
0: 2:13 a.m. 2:13. During a blood moon, yeah.
1: That is what I'd like
0: to
1: hear.
0: It just vanishes.
1: That is the way I'd like things to go.
0: My brother, who's been into fitness his whole life and was a trainer and did all this stuff, he would say, people would ask him all the time, what do I need to do? And he goes, oh, there's a pill. There's a magic pill that you take.
2: Yeah.
0: You know, it's always, you know what to do. You just don't want to do it.
1: Yeah. I mean, I would imagine it's not as easy as you hoped it would be.
3: It's not easy. And that's
0: no.
3: It's just like any food that tastes good.
0: Yeah.
3: Probably isn't good for you.
0: Right.
3: Any food that sucks is probably really good for you.
0: And it's so much easier just to eat the food that tastes good and is bad for you than, you know, going through the trials and tribulations of getting healthy stuff and making it and going to the gym and doing everything else when you could just sit at home and eat pizza and watch Netflix.
1: Speaking of tasting good, Ian made me that crawfish etouffee.
0: How was it?
1: I mean,
0: as good as you remember?
1: It's as good as I'd still eat it out of his belly button.
0: Don't have to. Don't have to.
1: Thank God I don't have to, but I would if he said it'd be the only way. But the interesting thing is, I've never seen a more disgusting looking dish.
0: It
1: looks like what you would get out of the bottom of the sink after you did a bunch of dishes. And
0: it looks like
1: brown. Yeah, it's brown and it's just a gargle. I don't even know I can't reverse engineer what's in it. I see the crawfish and I see the crawfish sausage, but I don't know what the rest of the stuff is that's in there. I don't know what gives it the consistency.
2: Great. Just a can. He opens up and dumps it in.
1: I would be so pleased to know that I could just go buy it whenever
2: I
1: want.
2: Never tell you though.
1: It really. He makes that something else. And all I do is eat it by the spoonful every couple of hours. I just do a flyby and just eat some more.
2: Cold, right out of the fridge.
3: You can't make it.
1: I don't know how. I can't figure out. I can't reverse engineer it, Carmen. I can't figure out what it's made out of.
2: There's a lot going on in there, just from the looks alone.
1: Yeah, I got the he has crawfish and crawfish sausage. And there's some sort of, maybe there's okra in there or something.
0: I bet for sure there's okra.
1: Okra and maybe tomato. I can't really tell.
2: You gotta get the spices
1: in there.
0: Listen, this is just, you know, a classic version of it. So this may be some of the stuff, whatever. But I knew that there was a roux-based sauce. I knew that. It says, featuring crawfish tails smothered in rich, buttery roux-based sauce, heavily seasoned. And then the Holy Trinity, you want to have onion, bell pepper, and celery, and garlic in there, served over white rice.
2: Wow.
0: Do you put it over white rice, or you just eat it straight out of the thing?
1: Straight out. Straight for the go.
2: This makes me want to go back to New Orleans.
0: Yeah. So the roux is made from butter and flour, which creates that base. That's the brown kind of sauce thing, whatever.
1: Perfect.
0: Finely chopped onion, celery, bell pepper, sautéed until tender. approximately 1 to 2 pounds of crawfish tails, often with fat.
1: Yeah.
0: Added to the gravy and simmered. And then the Creole Cajun spice, hot sauce, garlic, fresh herbs, parsley, greens.
1: Yeah. I mean, you lost me at parsley and greens. What are greens? Right? Just green?
0: Green onions.
1: Oh.
0: I just cut it off. parsley, green onions, yeah.
1: Yeah. It's fantastic. He does a great job. Mm. Ian Beckles, etouffee maker.
0: Does he serve any food at the dignitary?
1: I don't think he does.
3: I think sometimes they'll do like food trucks or something out front, I think.
1: I don't want to say it because I don't want to get caught in it, but I would pay a ridiculous amount of money for it.
0: Yeah.
1: For the crawfish. That's how good of a job he does. I saw this story about David Letterman talking about how he believes late night talk shows will all be done within the year.
0: Yeah.
1: I don't think that that's the case with Fallon. I think Fallon stays. I think Fallon's the, I think he's the exception.
2: He's probably the last one.
1: Because Kimmel doesn't make it, but Kimmel, I think, would probably quit if he didn't feel like he was giving up to Trump by quitting.
2: Right.
1: You know? And Kimmel's been doing it for how long now? 25 years?
2: It's got to be around there.
1: Right. That's a pretty good run.
2: Plus, ABC is Disney, and Disney doesn't like that, so they're going to try and flex. They don't want to give in and give Trump what he wants.
1: But they also know that it's probably losing money.
2: Yeah, but I think they've been losing money for a while. I don't think they even care.
1: Galvin,
0: mm-hmm.
1: I ask you first, and I will go around the room. Top three late night talk show hosts in history.
0: Top three in history. Well, number one is our guy Letterman. I mean, I think
1: we all agree on that.
0: Yeah, that was our guy growing up. So I'm going to go. David Letterman is number one for me. You're saying my personal opinion?
1: Yes.
0: David Letterman. Who else had a talk show that I really liked? I mean, Carson was my parents' guy, but as I got older, I realized how good he was.
1: Yeah.
0: And he set the standard, so I would probably go Carson at number two. And then, who is another good? Oh, I loved Kilborn. Yeah, I'd go Kilborn number two. Kilborn is a close second to Letterman for me.
1: Yeah, Kilborn was great.
0: I can't even believe that I did that. Whatever, yeah. So I go Letterman first, Kilborn second, close second, and then Johnny Carson.
1: See, I think I got to go. I got to go Letterman, Carson, and Conan. One of my all-time favorite was Dennis Miller.
0: Do we consider him?
1: I mean, he did it for a couple of years.
0: But no, do we consider him? It was weird because he had a different style of it.
1: Right, but he did it. He did it with the desk and the band and the whole deal.
0: The HBO show?
1: No.
0: The other talk show. Okay, yeah. Because the HBO show was different, and the HBO show was great.
1: Right.
0: And I love Dennis Miller.
1: Yeah, that was a different style. What about you?
2: Conan, for sure, number one. Probably, I put Conan, and then Letterman, and Fallon.
1: It's funny that you bring Fallon in there too because you're younger. So
2: yeah, I think Jimmy Fallon's funny. He does a lot of funny stuff.
1: I don't dislike Jimmy Fallon. He's just not my cup.
2: Yeah.
1: If I never watch Jimmy Fallon again, I'll be fine.
2: Right.
1: I still watch clips of Letterman.
0: Yeah,
1: Joe.
4: I would say Letterman, Conan, Carson.
1: Yeah, I think those are the big three.
2: To me, Conan's the best out of the whole group.
1: But Carmen, where would you land?
4: He had some great stuff. Yeah. In the first couple.
3: So for me growing up, my late night person was Chelsea Handler.
1: Oh,
0: so sorry.
2: Yeah, you're out. You don't get to play this game anymore.
3: I didn't want to play. I knew that was going to be a reaction.
2: Oh, honorable man, I would throw Arsenio Hall in there. I used to love watching Arsenio Hall.
1: Yeah, I liked Arsenio too, but I didn't like him as much as Johnny. I watched Johnny all the time. Johnny, I and then once I was able to figure out how to time tape something on TV, I used to tape Letterman every night and watch it the next day after school.
2: Yeah, Conan was the best for me.
4: Conan was probably doing a lot of Letterman-type stunts in the first couple seasons.
2: Yeah. It's probably my age. That's why.
4: Yeah.
0: Did you get to see Kilborn at all or no?
2: Yeah, I remember. Funny, but kind of douchey and kind of rubs me the wrong way.
0: I loved Kilborn.
2: Yeah.
1: Kilborn was good, and so was Costas. Costas had a good show for a while,
0: too. Yeah, it was entertaining.
2: Because Kilborn was up against Conan, so I would watch Conan more often.
1: Oh, I forgot about that.
2: Yeah.
1: I really liked the other guy, the guy from the Scottish guy.
2: Craig Ferguson.
1: Yeah, I did not. Craig Ferguson. Like, I thought he did an original job, and I like the guy who took his place, the James Corden, because James Corden came up with some good viral stuff.
2: Yeah, I think James Corden was pretty funny.
1: And James Corden did that whole carpool karaoke thing, which became huge.
2: And it's hard to come up with new stuff that catches on when everything's been done in that time slot.
1: James Corden was like, so I cannot do the show and just do carpool karaoke and make just as much money? I'm in with that.
2: He walked away. They wanted him. He walked away. He's like,
0: and then they franchised carpool karaoke where they had other celebrities with other celebrities.
1: Right,
0: You know, it wasn't even him.
1: But he still probably got money for
0: that. Oh, I'm sure. He owned the idea. You know where that came from, where that idea originated? He did it on, I think, the BAFTA Awards or something, one of the English things, whatever. But it was him and George Michael, I think, was the first person that he had on there.
1: Right.
0: And did it and did the thing, whatever. And then was like, everyone was like, that was so funny, whatever. And then whenever he started his talk show, he's like, I'm going to do that again.
1: Yeah, that's smart, man. And then the first one he had here was Mariah Carey. And she didn't want to sing.
0: Yeah.
1: He was in the car and he was trying to force her to sing.
0: Maybe one of the funniest things I've ever seen Jimmy Fallon do was an award show where he came out and he was auto-tuned.
1: Oh, really?
0: Do you remember this at all?
1: No.
0: He came out and he started doing auto-tune and he was having people clap and he was like, we're out here. And, you know, it's auto-tuned and stuff and everything. And then he trips and falls, and he does it on purpose, but the trip is such a good trip and fall. And then he's going, ow, ow, this hurts.
2: Yeah.
0: He goes, stop laughing. It hurts. And it's doing it is so funny.
1: In a couple of minutes, we're going to talk to Gronk. Gronk is working today. He is back working.
0: Uh-oh.
1: He is going to be at Greenland.
0: Who did he sign with?
1: which is the one up in where? In,
2: the one on 54 in Lutz, up there by the Outlet Mall.
1: Is it up by the Outlet?
2: Because this one just opened. It's been open for maybe a couple weeks.
1: Okay.
2: Yeah.
1: And he will be, I wonder if I can go through the drive-thru or if it'll be insane today.
2: Anybody can go through the drive-thru.
1: I'm trying to think, though. I don't know. I already have signed stuff. I don't really want to get anything signed.
2: Yeah.
1: I met him once. He was a super nice guy. He's been on the show before. He was good on the show.
2: Yes.
1: And now he's going to be working the drive-thru today.
2: Yes.
1: Where he probably would be if he did not have the football skills that he had. Yeah.
0: Green Lane has all the different like healthy stuff, whatever. They have a salad called the Gronk.
1: Oh.
0: Yeah. It's a salad wrap. It says named after and developed by Rob Gronkowski, blah, blah, blah. Roasted broccoli, roasted sweet potatoes, crispy bacon, green onions, cheddar jack cheese. A romaine lettuce.
1: Carmen, Green Lane, thumbs up.
3: I've tried it before. Good food. A little pricey, but good food.
1: I find it very chill.
3: Yeah.
2: A lot of greens. I imagine not.
3: No, that's the thing. They have wraps and salads and stuff. They have a lot of different sauces and dressings.
1: If you wrap a green in some sort of wrapping, I'm fine with it.
0: They have protein boxes.
1: Oh. Yeah.
0: Snacks and sweets they have. Let's see. They have a pasta salad. They have soft pretzel sticks. They have some more cookies.
1: Yeah.
0: Chocolate chip. They have something for everybody.
2: Now we're talking.
1: Yeah. All right.
0: Caprese salad.
1: Let me take a break. When we come back, Gronk joins us live. You'll be able to watch it on YouTube, and we'll talk to him. Is he going to be in the drive-thru already? Is he already up at the...
2: Possibly. I'm not sure.
1: He may already be at the Green Lane. Gronk joins us next. It's the Mike Halter Show. 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
3: It is straight up 9 o'clock on the Mike Calta Show. It's 102.5 The Bone. Look at this handsome son of a bitch. Rob Gronkowski.
4: Are you looking in a mirror right now, Mike?
3: No, I'm looking right. Look at you. How are you in such, it bothers me that you're in such good shape.
4: Are you looking at my brother up there, Chris,
3: no.
4: The Dallas Cowboys?
3: No.
4: You're looking at me.
3: What was in your father's sperm that he produced such great athletes? Not one, not two, a couple of them, right?
4: Yeah, he produced five of us, and actually four of us made it pro in football. And our oldest brother, he played minor league baseball for 6 years. So we all made it to the pros. We all got full ride scholarships to college. So we saved our parents a lot of money, but our parents did a great job. It was a combination of my mom and my father, but my dad got us on track on what to do, you know, with what to do to get us to be the best athletes that we can possibly be. He got us in the weight room, seventh grade, eighth grade and in ninth grade to help, you know, build us up and get us strong so we were bigger and better and faster than everyone. And then my mom was always there making sure we were fed and on time to every practice and game.
3: What did your parents do for a living when you were young?
4: Yeah, well, we kind of had an advantage. My mom, she had five kids, so she was a stay-home mom.
3: Sure.
4: And that's a full-time job, I can tell you that right now. And she was the best at it. She's an angel. And then my father, he's been in the fitness industry for 35 years now. So he's been selling fitness equipment, retail and commercially for 35 years. So we kind of had an advantage there because we had a full-on gym in our basement. So it was easy always to get a lift in, you know, and my dad showed us the way, you know, starting around seventh grade.
3: I have a son. I have a 19-year-old son, and I ask celebrities all this time, at what point did you think your dad, if you have kids, your kids are probably not going to know how cool you were, right?
4: Yeah, that's actually a good point, you know. Where it makes up for that is that my brothers all have kids right now. And
3: you're a cool Uncle Rob.
4: So, like, that they mean a lot to me. And I'll tell a story real quick about the flag football game and how my brother Chris, he's got four kids, and my brother Dan, they have five kids, and they're old enough. They're about 11 to 3 years old. So the couple older ones kind of, you know like who I am and like what type of athlete I was, and kind of, you know that I played the game of football in the NFL because they're just old enough now. But my brother Chris, he brought his two older kids, they're 10 and 8 years old, and he brought his two older kids to LA to watch the flag football game that I played in about a month ago. And I was like, this is my last go around. And right before I pulled my hamstring on the third catch on the 2-point conversion, when Tom threw me that nice pass, I'm not sure if you saw it or not. Well, guess what? It was right in front of my brother's two kids. That was one of the coolest moments right there. Even though my hamstring popped, I said, hey, I can walk off this field and hold my head up high because they saw me make a catch from Tom Brady and corner of the end zone. So I'm good. My career is totally satisfied now.
3: Yeah, that's good. Do you know, I actually caught a ball from you. My son, it was in South Florida. It was you, Tom, and Edelman. And you were doing a thing for charity where you got to go meet. And I took my son down there to go meet you, and you were super nice. And I remember trying to, it was not an opportunity to try to get you on the show, but I did want to kind of touch base with you. And I remember I had been going through your guy Goon for the longest time, trying to get you on the show. And you were like, Goon, stay with Goon. I was like, all right, Goon it is.
4: Wait, oh my gosh, you kind of remind me of Goon as well.
3: I'm a little goonish.
5: We call him Goon every once in a while.
3: Now, did you go to the Kentucky Derby?

0: Yeah, I was at the Kentucky Derby. It was a good old time. It really was.
1: Now, that was one of the things I was most jealous of was years ago when you guys were in New England, was seeing you and Tom and Edelman and all the other guys do a guys trip to the Kentucky Derby. That must have been the coolest. Private jets, nice suits. That must have been the coolest trip ever.
0: Well, it was the coolest trip ever because it was my first time to the Kentucky Derby, and it was actually after we won our first Super Bowl. Well, my first Super Bowl and Julian's first Super Bowl, but it was Tom's fourth Super Bowl, obviously, and it was right after we beat the Seattle Seahawks. And what made the trip just so special is, yeah, we had the group of guys together that, you know, the main core group that we won the Super Bowl with, but also Tom paid for the whole entire trip. Like, that was his present, you know, as a quarterback to us teammates. He paid for the flights to the Kentucky Derby. He got the rooms for us. And then on top of that, right after the Kentucky Derby ended, after the big race, we hopped on a plane again and we shot ourselves to Vegas and we caught the Floyd Mayweather versus Manny Pacquiao fight. So it was a action-packed weekend, my man, and it was one of the best weekends of my life. But I remember on the plane ride home, Danny Amendola and myself, we looked at each other and we both said, wow, I'm freaking miserable right now because we got no sleep. It was on the come down on the ride home. And then we landed at night, Sunday night. And then we woke up the next morning, Monday, and we went to OTA practice. Oh, it was brutal, bro, but it was well worth it.
1: Well, listen, I don't think I'm ever going to get this opportunity again. So I definitely want to say thank you. We loved having you in Tampa Bay when you and Tom came here. You breathe new life into this organization. You really got everybody invigorated to be here. And, of course, we got a Super Bowl here. And what I was so proud to be able to. I went out and bought season tickets for the first time to be able to see you guys play and be in Tampa Bay Buccaneers uniforms. And I know that's a small part of your career, but what a great time that was here for a guy who's lived in Tampa Bay for a while.
0: Yeah, man. I loved it so much. And I tell people all the time that it was the smartest, you know, decision of my career was to come to Tampa Bay for the final 2 years of, you know, of myself playing in the NFL.
1: Yeah.
0: And it was just unreal what type of team that we had as well. Our talent, I just talked about it. I was on the Leonard Fournette podcast, Fourth and South, like a week or two ago. And I talked about it that was the most talented team I've ever been a part of in 2020. It was more talented than any New England team that I was a part of. But it doesn't matter how much talent you have on a team. It matters about how you play together. It matters about how strong of a football team that you are. And we weren't that strong of a football team at first. I've been on teams in New England that were stronger football teams than the team that I was on in 2020 with the Tampa Bay Buccaneers. But after that bye week and we all came back, that's when we put it together. We took that talent, you know, and we utilized it in the way that we needed to utilize it. And we all came together as a team and it made us unstoppable. It really did. We won the final four games in the regular season. And then we went on one of the best playoff runs of all time, going into Washington, into New Orleans, even though we lost to them twice in the regular season. And then going into Green Bay with Aaron Rodgers that year, who was on fire. And then winning the Super Bowl at home. So it was one of the best, you know, talented teams, and we put it all together at the end, and that's why we won that Super Bowl.
1: What a joy it was to watch. Get Joey.
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3: Moment, right. So I didn't truly understand the significance of it until after I saw it, you know, on the TV, and after I heard the true details of it. But yeah, it was definitely one of one in my career, no doubt about that.
4: Now, are you still here in the Tampa Bay area, living here, or where are you, part time here,
3: yeah,
4: or what do you do?
3: Yeah, I'm always in Tampa Bay, man.
4: Why aren't we hanging out? I feel like we'd be best friends. What's going on?
3: Yes, we would be. Actually, I'm out at the charity event. Yeah. Thank you for coming. So toss you and your son the pass. But yeah, you're right, man. We should hit the bar sometimes. I don't really go out in Tampa. I never. You want to know what's crazy? Is, you know, I got all the, you know, the partying, you know, the
4: got out of your system.
3: Yeah, got it all out of my system, but I'm known as a party animal, all that. But what's crazy is I came to Tampa and I still never been out ever since I came on the Tampa Bay Buccaneers. I still haven't been out past 12 o'clock on any given night.
4: I'd like to ruin that. I'd like to break that streak for you one night.
3: Let's do it. Let's go, Mike. I want you to ruin it for me.
4: I would be thrilled to.
5: Gronk, did you just buy a boat too? I just saw you bought a boat.
3: Yeah, well, I did have a Cobalt, like a 40-footer. I traded it in, and we got a Tripoon boat. It's actually at my dad's house. My dad lives in St. Petersburg, and he lives right on the canal. So we got the Tripoon boat, and let me tell you, it is one of the best boats. It's so easy. It's like driving a big Suburban. It's all you need out there, and it just makes it simple and easy, and it's fun to use as well.
4: Oh, that would be good. All right, boat party. Gronk boat party.
3: Hey, boat party. There we go. Keep me out over past 12 at night on a boat party. Out in the middle of the sea, baby. Let's go.
4: Well, listen, the guy isn't going to be doing too much today because he's working the drive-thru today at Green Lane. How did you get started with the Green Lane people? Did they come to you, or are you like, listen, we need some healthy restaurants around here?
3: Well, the people that came to me that are the head bosses of the whole entire thing, they actually own 160 fast food chains up north. And they're very, very successful with all 160 of them. And it's a husband and wife. And the wife was like, well, we own fast food chains. Like, let's make a fast food chain. I love to eat healthy. Let's make a fast food chain. There's a market down in Florida. Let's do salad and wraps, but as fast food. And that's very healthy and delicious and has a great price point for the consumers. And they're like, well, who can we get in, you know, that can represent, you know, Green Lane? Right. That's the name of our salad and wrap restaurant. And who can help us out? Who can get in? Who can invest with us and be part of the team? And they got in contact with me. We had a meeting and boom, we all hit it off because it's part of my lifestyle. I love eating healthy. I love staying active still. And, I eat salads. I eat wraps. And this is more for the consumer. It has a great price point. And I was like, hey, after I even invested, I was like, hey, what can I do to help out, you know, for our chain of restaurants to be successful, Green Lane? And they're like, I was like, let me work the drive-thru. So today is another day in a couple hours. I will be working the drive-thru once again. This is our fifth store. It just opened about a month or two ago in Lutz or Lutz, however you say
4: Lutz,
3: it.
4: It's Lutz. We are currently broadcasting from Lutz right now. That's how close we are.
3: Yes. So I will be there today from about 12 to 1:30 working the drive-through window. And this is my fifth time doing it. And man, I always have a blast. I sign autographs for fans. You got to buy a salad or wrap as you go through. You can't just buy a freaking cookie or a $1.99 drink. You have to get a salad or wrap.
4: But they're good. It's good food. I've eaten there before. It's good food. It's healthy for you. And it's quick. That's a thing. A lot of people want stuff quick, but they don't want to go eat a burger. Or they don't necessarily want to go get French fries. They want to eat something healthy. This is a perfect alternative.
3: Yes, exactly, Mike. And it really, really is. And I'm telling you, the price point's all under $10, every single salad or wrap. And here's another kicker. If you download our Green Lane app right now, you get $5 off your first purchase as well, baby.
4: Look at that. You get $5 off. You get to meet Gronk today. He's going to be in the Lutz Green Lane, which is up by the outlet malls up there where the whole fast food corridor is.
5: 54.
4: 54, yeah.
5: Ask him about the boat party.
4: Let him know. Nobody's

0: They're not invited to our boat party.
1: No.
2: Yeah, that's special invite only. Yeah, unless you buy over $100 of Greenlink today, then you can get invited.
0: what's your deal? You got a girlfriend? You still with that same girl?
2: Yeah, of course, man. I mean, we're not married, but we're basically married. Yeah. You know, we truly are, and we have a great relationship. We were just at the Kentucky Derby over the weekend together. We do a lot of things. She went back up north from the fork to Green. I got to work the freaking drive-through window. You can't come back up north because you got to work a drive-through window. I was like, yeah, it's very important to me.
0: His girl is so pretty. She's a 12 on a scale of 1 to 10, and she's having to tell people right now, yeah, no, my boyfriend works the drive-thru.
2: Yo, that's a good point, my man. That's freaking hilarious.
0: Rock, listen, seriously, we were huge fans. We enjoyed watching you play, and we love the fact that you're here in the Tampa Bay area. Go see Gronk today at Green Lane up there in Lutz. He'll be working the drive-thru. Go by and try. If you haven't tried the food, I promise you'll love the food, and you'll get to meet Gronk on the way in. Don't waste his time. He doesn't want to have a half-hour conversation with everybody who comes through the drive-thru. Get your salad and move the hell on.
2: Hey, yeah. I love that you're hitting the crucial points right on the money. Thank you, Mike.
0: Gronk, great to talk to you, buddy, and we are right here. Anytime you ever need anything, we'd love to have you come by the studio and hang out with you one day, and we could prepare our big pontoon boat trip.
2: On tune, it's a tri-tune, all right? There's three of those things on the bottom that make it a nice, smooth ride. What are those things at the bottom called?
1: It's a tri-hull. Yeah, tri-hull.
2: Tri-hull. There's three hulls.
0: Yeah, good. I'm too bougie to be on a bi-hull. I need a tri-hull or better. Gronk, thank you, brother. Have a great day at Green Lane today.
2: Appreciate you guys. Thank you very much.
0: Take it easy. There you go. The great Rob Gronkowski. What a good guy he is.
1: Yeah, he's great.
0: He's funny, man. Don't bust his balls in the drive-thru today. Don't go there and try to tell him every story or anything. Go get your salad wrap, get your autograph, and get the hell out of there.
1: He's heard it all at this point.
0: Yeah, exactly. How about that? Not one question about Tom Brady.
1: No, it's good.
0: I had in my notes. Let me tell you what my notes said. Derby. Mm-hmm. Retirement.
3: Was Tom nice?
0: Have you talked to Tom? And Greenlight. That was it.
1: Yeah.
0: I think honestly, Carmen, he hit all the right points. The price point's good, the wraps are good, the salads are good, you could eat healthy and you could eat quick. I almost wish there was more of them. That's the problem, is that when you're in the middle and you're starving, you're like, what's around?
4: Yeah, they are kind of spaced out, but the thing is, there's one in St. Pete, there's a couple in Tampa, now there's one in Lutz. Like, they're coming around.
1: Yeah, the ones I know, there's one in the over by Sun Lake area in Land O'Lakes. There's the one in Lutz just open, and then there's one on 4th Street right by the radio station.
0: Now, where are you talking about where is he going to be today? Is it up by the mall, the Allen Mall?
1: It is.
0: Because there's one right over here.
1: It's where the Fazoli's used to be. It's right next to that.
0: Oh, really?
1: Yeah.
0: Fazoli's came and went, huh?
1: When you're heading towards 54, towards the Outlet Mall, there in Lutz, it's right there on the left.
4: There's a Woody car wash before it. And
1: they just built it.
0: I'm sorry. I forgot it was Carmen's neighborhood.
4: Don't ask Gio. Come on. Yeah. There's Sherwin Williams.
1: Yeah. They just built it like a month ago. Like 2 months ago, it wasn't there. Because they're small little drive-through places, kind of like the size of like an old Checkers.
0: They
1: build them in like, you know, a month and it's there. So it just opened.
0: Smart move, man. And then get Gronk where he is retired, so he has the time, but he's still in great shape and super popular and super excited to talk about it.
1: I was watching him on that podcast with Leonard Fournette, and he was saying that... Leonard Fournette asked him if he spent any of his football money yet. And still, he said to this day, he has not spent any of the money he made from football. He's lived entirely off of his endorsements.
0: That's what he told us last time we had him on. And I would imagine that's got to be true. I mean, he's not going to be lying about that.
1: No, he was saying that he thought that if he could last in the league for, I think, 3 or 4 years, he'd have $3 million and he'd be good for the rest of his life.
0: Right. Yeah. And now he's probably got way more than that.
1: But he's like, I'll put two in the bank, live off the one, and I'll be set. But he's still, he said he still hasn't, you know, because played the league, 10, 12 years.
0: Yeah.
1: He has not spent any of his football money.
0: Yeah, that's a good chunk of change in his later years.
4: And so it says his net worth is around $45 million.
1: Wow. Not bad.
0: That must be pretty nice.
1: He's, 31, probably?
0: I would definitely get a tri-ho. Pontoon boat.
1: It's got to be great to go drinking with Gronk.
0: I feel like we can make Gronk do bad things.
5: Oh, yeah.
1: I feel there's nothing he hasn't already done.
0: Gronk, I bet you can't crash that. I bet you won't squeeze that against your head.
5: Yeah.
0: You
5: know, I bet you won't, and I bet you can't.
0: Yeah. Gronk, I bet you're afraid to do this.
5: Yeah, you won't.
1: I feel like we would say that, and he was like, dude, I did that like 5 years. Like, I don't think there's anything. He probably, like, we're probably not on his level as far as partying.
0: Challenge accepted, Gio.
1: Yeah.
0: Challenge accepted. I think we could put Gronk through the ringer for a little while.
1: Maybe.
0: Yeah.
1: Because he's had private jets and money for the better part for over a decade.
0: I'm talking about bringing Gronk to a drive to a dive bar.
1: Yeah.
0: Going, let's do this, Gronk.
1: Oh, let's take Gronk to Whiskey Willie's.
0: Oh, yeah.
1: We should have done that.
0: Oh, yeah.
1: That would be great.
0: It's so funny how I went from Whiskey Willie's, the tale of Whiskey Willie's, to not go there because you smell like cigarettes.
1: Yeah.
0: Then them not having smoking anymore. Then wandering in there. Then us playing there twice. Now me just hanging out there every once in a while.
1: Yeah.
0: It's quite the tale of Whiskey Willie's.
1: Now I want to go get a salad and go drinking with Gronk.
4: Yeah. I might hit that up on my way home. I'm going to drive right by it.
1: Yeah.
0: I'm thinking about it too, Carmen.
1: I forget that's your neighborhood now.
4: Yes. Because now I'm looking at the menu and everything. It looks really good. And then, again, I've had it before.
1: I've had it too. It's good.
4: Yeah. I must have had like 5 different things then because these prices look great.
0: Yeah, and I don't know what you were talking about.
4: Yeah, that's what I'm saying. I must have got like a salad and like 2 wraps or something.
5: Yeah, well, you buy as much as you do. It's very pricey.
1: I went about a week ago, and I think the wrap was, I got the Gronk wrap, and I think it was like $12 or something.
4: Yeah. And the best thing is there's a drive-thru, so you don't got to get out of your car.
1: Yeah, it's only drive-thru. That's all it is. There's no place to eat inside, so you just get it and go.
0: You know what I'm surprised by the places that have drive-throughs and people and walk-up windows and people go to the walk-up window? Like Andy's ice cream place.
1: Yeah.
0: I go to Andy's all the time and I go through the drive-through and there's people that walk up to the window and I go, why would you walk up to the window?
5: Ice cream's a little different. You had a big walker, so. Yeah.
0: I'm just saying, they made it to where there's an easy, convenient drive-through. Yeah. So who's walking?
1: But some people have a little ice cream, I think, a little bit different because sometimes you have little kids and you don't want ice cream in the car with the kids.
4: Yeah, right.
1: So you go sit around outside and have your ice cream.
5: Yeah, or you want to sit outside.
1: Sit outside.
0: Don't
1: sit
0: in the car, whatever. Much of a sitting area.
4: It's also an experience.
0: Yeah. The experience is going through the drive-thru.
4: No, you go through the drive-thru at every fast food place there is.
1: Yeah, and not everybody's sitting in a super nice car with Hulu
4: some
1: Live.
4: Some people want to get out of their car.
1: Like, you know, if you're a Camry, you're just like, I've got to get out of the car.
4: Also,
5: ice cream is
4: Mr. Corolla.
5: Ice cream is kind of that experience too. Is you're going to go and sit at the ice cream place?
4: Yes.
0: No, but there's no place to sit. Is what I'm saying. It's a walk up window, so there's
5: nowhere
0: no
5: to sit.
4: They have benches out front.
1: The one I don't get is there's like right near the Andes. There's the Dutch Bros Coffee.
0: Yeah.
1: People that walk up to the coffee to get.
0: You got
1: to
0: drive through.
1: Yeah, coffee different. Ice cream, I get it. Coffee, no way.
0: If there was a little seating area outside or a little park or something, I'd get it. Like some ride for the kid or something like that.
1: Yeah.
0: But the most part is there's no benches or anything. There's just a little walk-up window. People walking up there to get their ice cream, you could simply drive through.
1: Mm.
0: Slowing things down. Getting in my way.
1: You just don't want to leave your car.
0: I don't.
1: Yeah, but you have a nice car, though, so it's works out.
0: Thank you.
1: I wouldn't want to leave your car either.
0: Well,
1: watch TV.
5: I'm looking at a picture. There's literally a whole blocked off area that has benches.
0: Wrong Andy's.
5: No, this is one right here. It's Lutz. It is Andy's Frozen Custard, Wing Shooter Way, Lutz, Florida.
0: Well, speaking of Lutz, Gronk will be working the drive-thru at the new Green Lane location in Lutz today. 24801 State Road 54, and he'll be there from 12:30 to 1:30 if you want to go by and see him. Super nice guy, and go by and support Gronk today at Green Lane. There you go. We got to take a break. When we come back, we're going to give some stuff away, Carmen. How are we going to do that? If you had your choice.
4: Ooh. I think a little redneck bingo.
0: That's too much.
1: Oh, she loves Carmen Sense.
0: It's too much.
4: Okay.
0: Stays too long.
5: Okay. Because you're bad at it.
0: Me?
5: Yeah.
0: What am I?
5: Because you picked the worst playlist.
0: You tell me what you want me to play.
5: Okay.
0: And we'll play it next.
5: All right.
0: All right. Redneck Bingo next. It's the Mike Calta Show. This is 102.5 The Bone.
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0: Nothing better to do when I'm stuck on you. I'm still here trying to figure it out.
1: A couple of things I'm not sure if we're supposed to talk about yet, Calvin.
2: All right, let's talk about them.
0: Can hard to sleep, but it's my dreams.
1: I got the right date.
0: Trying to figure it out.
1: May 22nd, it's a Friday. The Friday before Memorial Day.
2: All right.
1: Pitbull Toddler live at the Daiquiri Shack in Madeira Beach.
3: Oh, yeah. That's
1: right. Very excited about that. What else? There's another thing I'm not supposed to talk about that I can't remember what it is. I'm not even holding back. I just can't remember what it was. There were two things. There were two dates I had, and that was one of them. That is the 22nd of this month, we will be out at the Daiquiri Shack in Madeira Beach. I'm not sure the exact time. I'm sure it'll be sometime around 10 to 12, 9 to 11, and we'll be melting faces live on stage and kicking off the Memorial Day weekend that weekend for sure.
2: Yeah, that'll be fun.
1: What else? Something else I wanted to tell you about. Getting old, man. Thoughts are fleeting.
2: I know that I'm going to be out on Saturday. Actually, I'm going to be out at Aquasonic Car Wash right there on 56. In Temple Terrace area.
4: Is that new one?
2: It is a new one. Grand opening going on, and it's I'll be out there from 11 to 1 on Saturday. So you can stop on by and get all kinds of different prizes.
1: There you go.
2: Hang out, get your car washed. I know how you love to get your car washed.
4: Oh.
1: I am a fan. I am a fan, yeah. All right, so what am I doing for Redneck Bingo?
2: So put in, for the search thing, put in country tailgate playlist. That's gonna have all the ones with the trucks and the tires and the dirt and the this and the solo cups and the boots.
1: Country party songs.
2: Country tailgate.
1: I did, but I brought country tailgate, and then it brings up a bunch of different ones. Country tailgate, country party songs, pumped up country. I can go with the country tailgate.
2: Yeah.
1: Okay.
2: Party's good too.
1: All right. I will give you the artist, and you get to pick the artist.
2: Okay.
1: All right, Carmen, let's play a little Redneck Bingo. Here we go.
5: You better redneck-ignize. It's Redneck Bingo

0: All right, Calvin.
1: All right.
0: I don't feel like this is going to be as good as you think it is.
2: Oh, brother.
0: Well, I did exactly what you said. If I want you to look at it. It says Country Tailgate.
1: Okay.
0: Country Tailgate. Let these country songs get your tailgate going. Good?
1: Did you put party?
0: Country Tailgate Party. Hold on. I'm going to make sure I do everything right. Country Tailgate Party. All right. Country Tailgate Party. Okay.
1: All right.
0: I got Tyler Rich, Glenn Templeton, or Old Dominion.
1: Let's go Tyler Rich.
0: Tyler Rich. All right. All right. I need to get a contestant on the line. Good morning. Who's this?
3: This is Bill.
0: I'm sorry. Who is this?
4: Bill.
3: This is Bill.
0: All right, Bill. Bill, the artist is Tyler Rich. What are we looking for with Tyler Rich?
3: I'm going to go with truck.
0: Truck. All right. Galvin?
1: I'm going to go with the city or state.
0: All right. Gio?
5: Boots.
0: Joe?
5: Whiskey, Mike.
0: All right. And Carmen?
4: What's his name? Tyler.
1: Rich.
4: Tyler Rich?
0: Yep.
1: Yeah, poor.
4: He's going to say money.
0: All right. Let's find out if, I'm telling you right now, we should have a winner.
1: Well, see.
0: Truck, city or state, boots, whiskey, or money. Tyler Rich's song, Galvin?
1: Yeah.
0: California Grown.
1: Hey, here we go, folks.
0: Put 1 minute on the clock and see what we got for Tyler Rich.
1: We want winners.
0: Truck, city or state, boots, whiskey, or money.

0: California.
1: California.
2: There you go.
3: Yeah.
1: He actually literally said state as well.
2: Yeah. All right, there you go. There's one winner. All right, let me get the X artist. You ready?
1: Yes.
2: Chris Jansen, Luke Bryan, or Easton Corbin?
1: I mean, Luke started it all.
2: We can go Luke. You want to go Luke?
1: Let's go Luke.
2: All right. Galvin, what are we looking for in Luke Bryan?
1: Luke's going to say knight.
2: Knight.
1: Yeah.
2: All right. Gio?
4: Danson.
2: Joe?
4: Road.
2: All right. And Carmen?
5: Sky.
2: All right. Who's this?
6: Bill.
2: All right, Bill. We got Knight, Danson, Road, and Sky. What would you like to add to that list for Luke Bryan?
6: Let's do girl.
2: Girl. All right. Let me put you on hold. We got 1 minute on the clock. It is Luke Bryan's song called Hunting, Fishing, and Loving.
1: Oh,
2: that's not it. There you go. Here it is. Looking for Night, Dancing, Road, Sky, and Girl. Luke Bryan. Hunting, Fishing, and Loving. Here we go. Trap.
1: Whoa. This doesn't count.

0: evening. No.
1: No, yeah. Not night.
0: I had night, yeah. As I was going to say it.
1: You got three more seconds.
0: All right. Rich and Flint River paid.
1: Fishing, loving every day. No, you got day, you got evening, but you do not have night. I'm sorry, Bill, you are not a winner.
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1: Well, you know,
0: what do you want to hear about?
1: I mean, like, the specific.
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1: All right, let me go through my list of possibilities. We have Matt Stillwell, Low Cash, and Jake Owen?
6: Yeah.
1: All right. Galvin, what do you got for Jake Owen?
0: Jake Owen is going to sing... He's going to go truck.
1: All right. Gio, Jake Owen, what do you got?
6: Baby.
1: Baby, you say? All right. Joe?
8: Beer.
1: And Carmen?
5: Hunting.
1: All right. That was the last guy. Good morning. Who's this?
9: Scott? Yes.
1: All right, Scott. We got truck, baby, beer, and hunting. What would you like to add to that? For Jake Owen.
9: Lights.
1: What is it?
9: Lights.
1: All right. You got lights, Carmen. Let me put him on hold. You got a woman on the clock. Here's Jake Owen with American Country Love Song. Here we go. Truck, baby, beer, hunting, and lights. Come on, Jake Owen.
10: Two tickets to a concert. It's a Daytona airbrush t-shirt. Wondering who's gonna kiss who first. You know what I'm talking about. Hey baby, what you doing tonight? It's butterflies and Bud Light.
1: Baby's right up there.
10: Stars and on the stripes.
1: Congratulations. Good job. That was easy enough. Can we do one more?
6: Sure, we already got two out of three.
1: Do we want Thomas Rhett, Frankie Ballard, or Florida Georgia Line?
6: Ooh, Florida Georgia Line, I think, right?
8: Frankie Valli.
1: Not Frankie Valli, Frankie Ballard.
0: Sorry. He can't
1: be up there.
0: He's still alive.
1: Frankie Ballard.
0: Thomas Rhett or Florida Georgia Line, what do you think?
1: Yeah.
0: I think Florida Georgia Line have some really kind of those type of songs.
8: Aren't their songs kind of lovey-dovey, though?
0: Well, throw lovey-dovey in there.
8: That's true.
1: All right, are we going Florida Georgia Line?
0: Yeah, Florida Georgia Line.
1: Galvin, what do you got for FG&L?
0: They're going to say, Florida Georgia Line. They're going to go City or State.
1: All right.
0: I mean, it's in their name.
1: Like Florida Georgia?
0: Yeah.
1: All right, Gio?
8: Whiskey.
1: All right. Pap?
8: Jeans.
1: All right.
8: Lady jeans or real jeans?
11: Any kind of jeans.
0: Teenage girl jeans?
11: Yeah.
1: Carmen?
5: Love.
1: Love. All right. Good morning. Who is this?
12: This is Bill again.
1: Oh, wrong Bill. Sorry. I hit the wrong button. Hold on. Good morning. Who is this?
13: Donnie,
1: we got City or State, Whiskey, Jeans, or Love. What would you like to add to that for Florida Georgia Line?
13: Sun.
1: Sun?
13: Like sun. Like light. Like the
1: light.
13: Sun.
1: I'm familiar with the sun. All right, let me put you on hold. We got 1 minute on the clock. Florida Georgia Line, this song is called Get Your Shine On.
0: Ooh, all right.
1: Like the sun would do.
0: Could be.
1: Here we go. 1 minute on the clock. Starting off strong.
0: It's a record.
1: Looking for City or State, Whiskey, Jeans, Love, and Sun.

0: Sorry, we do not have a winner on that one. We can't go out with that one.
1: Yeah, there was a lot of stuff in there too.
0: Yeah,
1: belt buckles and.
0: I'm gonna give you Justin Moore, Blackjack Billy, or Chase Rice.
1: Oh.
0: What do you guys think?
1: I think Chase Rice
0: over Blackjack Billy.
1: Blackjack Billy.
2: I mean, he's two-time Intercontinental Champion. Blackjack Billy.
0: Blackjack Mulligan.
3: You want to go Blackjack Billy? All right, Blackjack Billy.
2: And Blackjack Billy.
0: Galvin, what do you got for Blackjack Billy?
3: He's in a Scream 21. No, let's see. Blackjack Billy is going to say cowboy.
0: Cowboy.
3: Yeah, he's going to say cowboy.
0: Gio?
2: Truck.
0: Pap.
4: Neon.
0: Neon?
3: Oh, yeah. I like
5: yeah,
3: it.
5: Yeah, there's a lot of lights.
3: Under them neon lights.
0: Yeah. Carmen?
5: Oh, he's going to say...
0: Oh.
5: Shooting.
0: Mm. All right. Good morning. Who's this?
6: This is Mike.
0: Mike, too loud. Too loud. I can't take the Bluetooth. Yeah. Too loud. Mike Altishow, who's this?
7: Mason.
0: All right, Mason. We've got Blackjack Billy. And we've got what, Carmen? I'm losing my list.
3: Cowboy, truck, neon, and shooting. Yeah.
0: What would you like to add to that?
7: I'm going to have to say beer.
0: Beer. All right. I think you're the closest, sir. This song by Blackjack Billy is called The Booze Cruise. Cowboy, truck, neon, shooting, and beer. 1 minute on the clock. Here we go.

0: not a winner. Yeah, that's right. We got plenty of winners for this morning. I'm sorry if you didn't win. Another opportunity will come up tomorrow. But you can win $1,000 in less than 10, well, about 12 minutes with the bone bonus. We'll give you the bone bonus keyword at 10 o'clock. It'll happen at 10, noon, 2, and 5 today. You put it in the bone app and you can win $1,000. It's as easy as that. Thank you to Rob Gronkowski for being on the show. See him at Green Lane in Lutz today from 12 to 1:30.
1: Yeah, about 12.
0: Yeah.
1: To 1:30.
0: He'll be working the drive through. Go by, tell him you heard him on the show this morning. Get yourself a nice wrap or a salad and go see Gronk today.
1: It's the one closest to 75 up there by the outlet malls.
0: Yeah. Tomorrow is Thursday. Anything tomorrow? We have the Open Letter Rewind in the morning.
1: Cody's coming back.
0: Cody Tucker will join us. Then Friday, those guys are going to be here?
1: Yes.
0: Craig Gass and Ricky Rackman from MTV will be in the studio. And is the other dude with them, too? The dude from Five Finger Death Punch?
1: Yes.
0: Chris?
2: Nice.
0: Something?
1: Death Punch.
0: Death Punch. Chris Death Punch. Find us on Instagram at the Mike Caltas Show. For those of you who missed the Gronk interview that it cut in and out, I apologize. I don't know what happened. There was some sort of video error somewhere. Not your fault, Joe.
2: Thank you, Mike.
0: We'll get that whole interview up on YouTube and on thebone.com. What?
3: Damn it.
0: Sorry, sir.
4: Also, there was some problems with stream guys.
1: What is going on?
0: Yeah, I know. I could tell. Have a great day. The After Show with Johnny B is up next. We'll see you guys tomorrow. Goodbye.

0: I'm hungry.
1: Yeah.
2: I'm a fool. I'm an old, fat, stupid fool. That's why.
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4: Let's shoot Uma in the vagina.
5: Eric!
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7: Cal, I have to go.
8: 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Fo shiz. Genuine. What's up, homie?
7: Bushy.
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0: It is Wednesday. This is the Mike Calta After Show. I am Johnny B, your host. Along with me, ladies and gentlemen, boys and girls, mostly the boys, look at Bone TV and the YouTube channel. She is looking fly, as always. She got flowers on her shirt. It's JoJo, everybody. What's up?
1: Hi.
0: Hey.
1: Hey, it's such an old lady shirt.
0: But
1: you know what?
0: You make it young.
1: I do?
0: Yeah.
1: I thought you were going to say, but you're old, so that's
0: fine. Ouch, you're not. You're younger than my wife.
1: I am?
0: By a year, I think.
1: Are you sure?
0: You guys are getting there.
1: Yeah.
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0: This hour's keyword is need. That's right, need. You need $1,000? 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If you can't, spend that money on some spelling lessons. Make sure you have the free Bone app. Put in the keyword need before 30 minutes past the top of the hour, and that $1,000 Bone bonus could be yours. Good luck to you, Bone fam.
1: I need $1,000 because I need Botox.
0: You don't need no Botox.
1: Oh,
0: get out of here.
1: John Bell.
0: Oh, stop yourself. Stop it. You ain't need no nim.
1: Thank you. How are you today?
0: I'm fantastic. Before we go any further, we have a guest in studio. He's one of my best pals in the whole wide world. And one of the guys I've known the longest in stand-up comedy. He is now, like most people that used to open for me, has surpassed me. He is now a touring headliner all over the world. And it makes me so proud to say, in studio, ladies and gentlemen, boys and girls, Ron Hortman is here. Hello, friend.
3: Johnny B, thanks, man. Thanks for having me. How you doing?
0: Oh, dude, it's good to have you here, dude. Awesome, man. We have a big show coming up on Saturday, and I'm honored to be part of it. And I want to tell everybody about it. So it's good to have you in studio to hang out and be the third seat and have some fun with us. But also, we could talk about this Saturday. And it's a, if you already had plans on Saturday, this ain't even going to mess it up because it's at 5:30 in the afternoon.
3: 5:30.
0: At the greatest comedy club in America, Side Splitters Comedy Club. And it's going to be awesome. Another absolute murderer, Mark Gregory, is headlining. You got Jen Weeks, who's a funny. I'm glad. I think I'm going on before her, I hope. And myself, and you'll be hosting the whole thing, right?
3: Yes, sir. It's going to be a good time, man. The things about these shows, when you get to hook up with your friends, you get to bring the killers with you.
0: Yeah.
3: Man, I'm so excited about it.
0: It's the hangs, too. I've never met Jen or Mark, so it'd be nice to meet them and hang with them a little bit. And they seem like my type of folks that will have a good time together. So it's going to be a clean show, so you get to see me work clean.
3: Excited to
0: it's
3: see
0: unique.
3: You do that.
0: It's a unique thing. So if you're out there and you've been scared to come to a show,
1: I get it. You taking a shower?
0: Girl, I shower twice a day.
1: You do?
0: I do. I'm trying to break fat stereotypes. You know what I mean?
1: That's nice of you.
0: I'm powdery fresh all the time.
1: That's what you meant by clean. You know how to be another kind of clean?
0: Yeah, like comedy clean.
1: Mm.
0: Yeah.
1: That's good.
0: I do it sometimes. I do. Yeah. I had to. Ron actually inspired me because I found out how much he was making at the church shows. And I was like, dang, dude, I got to get
1: that's
0: with,
1: where it's at.
0: I got to get with God. You know what I mean?
3: God loves me. He loves me.
0: It also opens up so many more opportunities, too, because you get to travel and do work with, like, Henry Cho. You do a lot of work with him, and he's hilarious but clean. You know, it's so funny because you and Nathan Wallace are, like, his go-to openers in these theater gigs.
3: Yes.
0: And you are also two of the guys that I used to book opening for me years ago. And it's like you graduated from just dirty old fat guy to adorable Henry Cho. And you've opened for Patti LaBelle. I mean, just numerous Angela Johnson, all these different people, and I get excited to see you work in these big theaters and all that stuff. It's I was lucky enough to be able to do that with Ralphie back in the day.
3: Yeah,
0: and you were another one of Ralphie's guys.
3: Yeah,
0: so.
3: Yeah.
0: I remember one time I was opening for Ralphie at the Improv in Tampa, like on a Tuesday night, and sold it out in 5 minutes. And now it's the Funny Bone. And Ron just came to hang out. Like, he just goes, oh, man, I'm going to pop in and say hi. And then Ralphie's like, hey, man, you want to go up and do a set, baby?
1: Hey, baby.
0: Yeah. Come on up there, Ron. Do a set, baby. Go ahead. And Ron goes up there and does 10 minutes. And then Ralphie just pulls out a bunch of money and he goes, here you go, Ron. And he goes, dude, I was a guest set. And he goes, nobody works for free, Ron. And it's like, he's
3: that's
0: just
3: like
0: the yeah. nicest guy ever. Yep. Did. Yeah, it's cool stuff, man. But the big deal about this show on Saturday, and for people that don't know, it's for Healing with Humor Foundation.
3: Healing with Humor Foundation. It's a foundation that we put together to help families with sickle cell anemia. That's a underserved community.
0: It really is, and it's a brutal disease. And
3: brutal.
0: If people don't know about it, look into it, because the people that suffer with it, and it hits you right at home.
3: Yes.
0: It's absolutely brutal, and there needs to be more research. People need to get, we need to fix this. You know what I mean? We need to figure this out.
3: There's a cure now. They're doing gene therapy, but it only costs like $3 million.
0: That's not bad.
3: So, that ain't bad, is it? Right.
0: All right. So
1: drop in the bucket.
0: We got to get you headlining these theater tours. That's all I'm saying. I did one of the first ones you did, and
3: yes,
0: at Side Splitters, and it was another killer lineup, and it was one of the most fulfilling nights I've ever done a comedy, because when you know when you're doing something good, but you're also doing something good for one of your brothers that you love, and it hits close to home, and you see people come together for stuff like that, it's always the best kind of show. And I feel like Saturday's gonna feel like that too. And I want everybody to come out and be part of it. 5:30 on Saturday.
3: Dude, the early show, so you can go do something real afterwards. You know what I mean?
0: You can watch me do clean comedy, and then like 7 o'clock, you can just go cuss at an Applebee's if you want to.
3: And don't forget, this is Mother's Day weekend.
0: Yes.
3: So if you ain't got nothing special for moms, bring her, come see Johnny do some clean comedy.
0: It's safe for mama.
1: That's fun.
0: Yeah.
1: And then go to dinner after.
3: Exactly.
1: Yeah.
3: Exactly.
0: If you bring your mom to see me tonight at the Zoo Sports Club in St. Pete, we know what kind of relationship you have with your mom, because it's going to be a different show. So, no, I'm looking forward to it on Saturday. And dude, I'm glad you're here just to catch up, man. Like, you have been absolutely all over the place. You're doing a lot of cruises now. A lot of my friends are hopping on the cruises. And as much as I cruise, JoJo.
1: Yes.
0: A lot of times I'm on a cruise ship and I go, man, this comic ain't really hitting it. You know what I mean?
1: Yeah.
0: Like, and my wife's like, yeah, you'd be so good on this cruise. But I think she's nudging me because she wants me out of town all the time. So she could She could slide one of those doctors in at her job, you know what I mean? It's
3: that's right. She's a nurse.
0: Yeah, that's my fear.
3: Ooh.
0: Dude. We just watched the two seasons of The Pit. And everybody's so pretty, you know. And I go, is this realistic? She goes, it's just like the hospital. I'm like, well, I'm done, dude. I got nothing. What do I got? I'm not rich.
1: You have like 15 years with her. If she
0: 13.
1: Wanted, if she wanted to leave you, she would have already.
0: That's
1: done
0: about
1: it.
0: Time when they do it.
1: Nah. Nah, bro.
0: I think now she's
1: You're crazy.
0: She's playing the long game now. She's just like, how much longer has this guy got? Honestly. You know what I mean?
1: She
3: wants to see if you're going to pop first.
1: Slipping you some arsenic.
0: That's the thing.
3: She's making to see if you're going to blow up.
0: I see what you're saying.
3: You know what I'm saying?
0: So it's waiting. A win-win. Mm-hmm. She's like, look, he's either going to, something's going to happen for him, right? He's going to go do a minute of comedy in Austin and blow up overnight, or he's just going to get out. Like, nature's going to take over. You can't be fat and over 50 for too long. You know what I mean? Like, oh, would you lose 50 pounds? You're still in the red zone, fatso. And I'm hanging around all these George Clooney-looking rich bitches at my job. It's going to be fantastic. Oh, and I'll just cry. I'll tell everybody, I'm just, you're such a good dude. And then she's just, you know, in the parking lot at work, just doing her thing.
3: You know, them dudes work out at work.
0: I know they do, dude.
3: Yeah. Uh-huh.
0: They're doing
1: That's what he does. That's what he does here.
0: I do.
3: Do you really?
0: Oh, dude.
1: Oh, yeah.
0: Sometimes I'll do squats, like if I got to go poop. You know what I mean?
3: Good for you.
0: Yeah.
1: He thrusts. He does hip thrusts.
0: I do.
3: Hip thrusts?
1: Against every
0: door jam in the place.
1: Yep.
0: Yeah, I do.
1: Just humps everything.
0: I don't know why I do that. My brain's damaged. I won't do it Saturday at the clean show.
3: It's going to be hard, but I think you can do it, Johnny.
0: Oh, you know it's going to be hard. Yeah, so I'm excited about it, man. You can go to sidesplitterscomedy.com right now, and you'll see it. You'll see Healing with Humor. You'll see Mark Gregory right there, 5:30 Saturday. Grab some tickets, man. Do something good. You'll feel good in your heart, and you'll get some good laughs in, and you'll look like a champ when you take your one aunt that's offended by everything. She won't be offended at this. She'll be quite happy with it. So I want to talk to you about the cruise ship stuff.
3: Yeah, man.
0: Because I really have thought about, like, I know it's, from what I hear, it's tough to get in, like, I, especially Carnival. I hear there's a million comics, and everybody, they send out an email, and everybody jumps on the email, and the people with the highest ratings get the gigs first. You obviously are rated really, really high. Guys like Rob Little, just always booked.
3: All the time, Rob's booked.
0: Yeah, and I do know a couple other people that are trying to, that are in the system, but they can never get any gigs, and I worried it, you know. As a guy that gets overlooked by bookers on land all the time, I'm worried that that I would also get overlooked and it would hurt my feelings.
3: No, you'd be fine, Johnny. So the email that they're talking about, that's kind of like the fallout list.
0: Oh.
3: So that's the one that comes out
0: that nobody daily. Wants to go to Tahiti tomorrow?
3: Exactly.
0: I got you.
3: So that's what that is. But once you get an agent, they shop you. So they're basically like, hey, we got Johnny B. They look at your stuff.
0: You have an agent?
3: And they... You got to have one now.
0: Oh, man.
3: They don't let you just submit on your own anymore.
0: What?
3: No, man. But
0: is it Happy Cole?
3: No.
0: Oh.
3: No.
0: Oh, he works for one of the cruise lines, right?
3: For Carnival. But he's an agent, though. So
0: you know, that's the first person I opened for in my entire life.
3: He's the first comic on Carnival Cruise.
0: Yeah.
3: Ever.
0: So my Happy Cole story, when I first got tricked into doing a comedy workshop, it was my guitar player. I was singing in a band and DJing at a club. This is 1995, I think. And he goes, man, he kept telling me, be a comic. My buddy Dallas Upton, just talked to him a couple days ago. And I was like, nah, dude, if you want a better singer, just go get a better singer. I know what you're trying to do here, you know? And then one day he goes, we're going to lunch. And I said, all right, you got me. You know, I was 400 pounds at the time. You tell me we're going to lunch, I'm in.
3: You with that?
0: Yeah, and I go, where are we going to lunch? He goes, in Tampa, you know, and we're like way out in like, you know, Brandon Sefner, and I go, oh, man, it's going to be a good-ass lunch. And it was a comedy club on Kennedy called Comedy Works, and it hasn't been there in a long, long time, but back then it was Side Splitters. It was like a year old, 2 years old, and then Comedy Works was like the main club. It was way before any Funny Bones or improvs or anything, and we pull into the parking lot, and I go, what are we doing at the comedy club? He goes, here, he gave me a notebook and a pen. I go, what's that? And he goes, we're doing a workshop, man. You're going to do comedy. You're telling jokes in between every song. You're changing the lyrics. You're the funniest guy I know. You're a comedian. And I didn't tell him in the back of my head I'd always wanted to be a comic since I was like 6 years old. You know, I just felt like that was what I should do. And so we went in there, and Pretty Paul Parsons was running the workshop. He was 75 that day. And I end up, they said, you got to do two workshops before you can audition to do 3 minutes before a Friday or Saturday show. And it was Friday afternoon, the workshop. And I did, you know, I did the whole workshop, and they go, who wants to audition? And I just didn't raise my hand because it was my first workshop. And then my buddy goes, Johnny B over here, he wants to audition. And one of the guys that was doing it with Pretty Paul, he looks over, he goes, oh, are you funny, Johnny? And I said, I'm funnier than that, what you just said. And everybody's like, oh. So I got up and did 3 minutes. And Paul goes, all right, come back tonight. You're opening for Happy Cole. And I did 3 minutes that night in front of Happy Cole.
3: Wow.
0: And I did okay.
3: Wow.
0: And that was and then I did so well, Paul goes, hey, man, you want to do a guest spot tomorrow at Side Splitters? So the next night, I was at Side Splitters. So 2 days in a row, I went from not knowing I was doing comedy to doing two of the biggest comedy clubs. The next night, I did 1 minute over the light, and Bobby Jewell yelled at me in front of everybody at the bar, and I didn't do comedy again for like 5 years because I was like, I don't want to do comedy if I'm going to get yelled at by the club owner all the time. And when the improv opened up, that's when I hopped back in the fray. But yeah, Happy Cole, he'll always be you know, a part of my comedy journey. It's pretty
3: cool.
0: Wow.
3: That's like you are for me, man.
0: Yeah.
3: My first road gig was with Johnny B., and I was supposed to do 30 minutes.
0: In the greatest comedy circuit in the history of Florida, Giggles Comedy.
3: Giggles.
0: And we were in, where were we? Deltona? Where were we?
3: It was either Deltona or...
0: It was one of those Dells or Dews or something, like in the middle of nowhere, Florida.
3: In the middle of nowhere, and I was terrified. It was my first paid...
0: I think it was a biker bar.
3: It was. It was definitely a biker bar. No black people for miles.
0: Just me and you.
3: I was so terrified. I get up. I was supposed to do 30 minutes. And timing is different in a real setting. Like, I used to practice my... So, I think I came down at like 22 or something like that.
0: Yeah.
3: and they were talking about Johnny went up and saved me. He did the extra time.
0: Yeah, I said when you came off, you're like, I go, don't worry, I'll do eight more minutes. Not a big deal, you know.
3: And a lot of times headliners will, you know, they'll be mad, like, you came down early. He said, don't worry about it, I got you. And that's when you were wearing the hockey jerseys.
0: Oh, dude, nothing but jerseys back then.
3: Yeah, he had on a hockey jersey.
0: I still throw a jersey on stage once in a while.
3: You still rock the jersey? Okay.
0: Yeah.
3: This is how real Johnny is. He went up there, he killed it, and the club owners would watch every show. They tried to dock me like $25 or something.
0: Yeah.
3: I think they only paid me $75 or $100.
0: Yeah, it wasn't good.
3: Yeah, they tried to take, and Johnny stood up for me and got me my money that night.
0: I did. I told him, I said, pay that man his money. I did the extra time. You got a full show. Give that man his money. I said, it's his first paid gig, and this is how you want to set it off for him? You want him to think this is what it's like working on the road? And they were like, all right, calm down. I was like one of their best headliners at the time, and that's also the couple that fired me when I got barred from Port St. Lucie a couple years later, and everybody knows that story where I'm still banned from
3: still
0: a city.
3: Banned?
0: I think so. Yeah, you know, when the mayor has you escorted off city limits, you know, it's a thing. You know, I was a legend like nationwide for a while. Comics calling me from New York and Washington. They're like, dude, are you banned from an entire city? I go, yeah, I'm not proud of it. They're like, be proud of it, dude. You're going, this is before you could even go viral. There wasn't even,
3: wow,
0: wasn't even Facebook yet. Yeah, that's crazy.
3: And he's doing a clean show on Saturday.
0: Yeah, dude. I've grown up, Ron. I'm a grown boy now. Phone lines open if you'd like to join us. 800-771-1025. Follow this guy on all his social media, Granddaddy Fresh on everything. And I tagged him on the story earlier, so you could just go to my Instagram story, Johnny B. Tampa on everything. And, of course, the girl that ran out the room because she does every job in this place, JoJo, you can follow her at Joanne Petrella. Let's take a break. When we come back, we got more with Ron Hortman, and I'm going to give you my very first Johnny B. real quick one-minute sports minute.
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0: quite a bit.
1: Gotta figure out how to make money on this. I really want to.
0: I can feel it down in my plums. You get a nice bluish hue. Getting ready to take them to the farmer's market.
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3: Dizzy, yes, sir. A.K.A. the Brown Thrasher. You may know us. Headed to your local bingo hall as Burning Bear and the Brown Thrasher. The reservation lives. Thank you to I don't know that we use her real name and it feels inappropriate, but thank you to Twin Peaks for a very, very sweet gift that Diz shared with me right before the show. It's a little bone. Is it a magnet?
4: Yeah, it's a magnet.
3: It's a magnet. It's a little bone that's see-through that has that says Brody in the middle, and it's very, very cute and very, very thoughtful. Dude, you got a good one, dude. I don't want to build it up into something it's not, but dude, I think you might have a real one on your hands, dog.
4: Listen, man, just enjoying the days I get to hang out with her and spend, and you know, no expectations.
3: That's all you can do. That's all you can do. Yeah.
4: But she is awesome. She made that as a thank you for the seats at the Alabama Shakes.
3: Yeah, not a thing at all. And you want to know what? You want to know what I like to do when things are going really, really well with a woman? Oh, come on. Oh, really? Oh, come on. That's fine. That's fine. That's fine. It was stewing in my brain as soon as I saw the little dog bone, I that joke came into my head. And I thought you were going to appreciate it.
4: I appreciate it.
3: Others might not, is what you're saying? Okay, yeah, everything's fine. Everybody's fine.
4: I thought it was funny.
3: Thank you for the gift, and welcome to the program. You can call. You can be a part of what we do here. 800-771-1025. Quickest dump in the history of the show. Less than a minute in, we had to cut something loose. You can also watch us on YouTube. I would love to see a review of the stream from people that are in there watching, because I do know we were on such a roll, dude. I felt like we were on an epic roll of the stream holding up pretty strong. Oh, and then today I think things took a bit of a turn, and let's just hope that it's coming back, baby. That's all we can really hope for. You can hit us up on social media at the John Senning, at Dizzy for Mayor. I always bring up are you throwing your headphones down? Are you that mad? Did I piss you off that bad?
4: I'm over this.
3: I'm always preaching how my morning routine is so important to me. And today was a day that my morning routine was just completely out of whack. But it's been a pretty good day. Made me realize how little I get to see and be around the coworkers that are here in the building. John Brennan, Jode, spent a bunch of time with Jode, saw Johnny B. But I had a meeting this morning with somebody who I think is going to become a quick cool part of the Senning verse. You'll be hearing more about him soon. Bratcher Brown. If I told you the name Bratcher Brown, does that not sound like a guy who should be headlining St. Pete Country Fest?
4: Yes.
3: Yeah, dude, this guy is so cool. He is he's a financial advisor with Edgewater Family Wealth. And he's legit. He's super legit. And I met with him for like an hour this morning, and it was so cool because I don't dress up for anybody. Like, I very rarely dress up for anybody. So shout out to Mason in our sales department. He's, you know, heading this up. He's like, hey, can we meet for a little bit? And this morning I'm looking at my closet. I go, financial advisor guy, you probably want to put on a button up shirt. You might not want to wear flip flops. And then I said, you know what? No, you be you.
4: Yeah,
3: You know, you got a normal day, and they got to get the full Senning experience. And it brought me such great joy when I rolled up and he got out of his car, T-shirt, backwards baseball cap. I'm like, as soon as he stepped in, I go, you're my guy. So you'll be hearing a bunch more about him and what they got going on here in the Tampa Bay area very, very soon. But shout out to Bratcher Brown, who definitely sounds like he should be a country music star.
4: What's his name again?
3: I don't know why it sounds wrong every time I say it. Bratcher. Bratcher.
4: Bratcher Brown.
3: Bratcher Brown.
4: Can you say that three times?
3: Bratcher Brown. Bratcher Brown. Bratcher Brown. Bratcher Brown.
4: Okay, not bad.
3: Bratcher Brown. Yes, with Edgewater Family Wealth. And starting on Monday of next week, I told him I think he should call in and say hello and kind of introduce himself. But we're going to be doing these little interviews that you'll be hearing all through.

0: through the day. That's the thing, sending audio was never fixed. So does that mean it's not good?
1: I mean, I feel like they could hear us. Someone in chat said share the inside joke in chat.
0: Oh,
1: so
0: we missed a joke. It cut out. Oh yeah, that was definitely the feed that dropped. It was a clearly the feed is not doing very well today. So that must be it. If we may, and if it's okay with you, you asked us something off the air yesterday.
1: Okay.
0: And I've been thinking about it. I've been thinking about it ever since. And it's I was wondering if we could do a little real time workshop here.
1: Oh.
0: If that's okay with you.
1: We could do it.
0: Are you sure?
1: Yeah.
0: So, and I'd love to hear people weigh in on this as well. You know Diz well enough. You know what his wheelhouse may or may not be. 800-771-1025. But yesterday you said, what would be a good song to sing at karaoke that you think I could sing really well? I being you.
1: Yeah.
0: And now I have to ask, when you go up and you sing karaoke, like, what is your goal for the crowd? Are you trying to show singing capability? Do you just want everybody to have fun since you might be singing it with your lady friend? Are you looking to send a message with the song, like right into her soul? Like, what are you trying to achieve by finding the perfect karaoke song to perform with and or for your friend?
1: Well, funny you ask that, because it started with, I know she's a great singer. She loves doing karaoke. She brought me up a couple times, and I failed.
0: She's like,
1: John,
0: a singer, and you went up there, and she just brought the heat, and you couldn't hang.
1: I think we did like No Scrubs the first time together as like for fun, and I told her, I go, you're gonna have to carry us. And then she said, we went up there, and she goes, and you barely sang. So she goes, it's one thing. And then we did All About the Benjamins.
0: Then she called you out for it.
1: We did All About the Benjamins, and I don't remember this because I was pretty sauced up. And she had asked me, you know the song? I go, front to back. I went up there. She said I sang maybe the first rap verse and then just stood there. And then every time she looked at me, he's like, you're gonna sing? I just looked away.
0: A lot of those songs, especially like rap songs from the 90s, I think we all think we know them better than we do.
1: Yeah. So needless to say, those happened, and then I got banned from going on stage with her.
0: Oh, banned by her. Yeah, like, they didn't ban you from the karaoke establishment.
1: No, she's like, I'm not going up there with you again so I could get embarrassed.
0: Can you bring up real quick, can you bring up the lyrics to No Scrubs?
1: Yeah,
0: I want to see if somehow maybe you and I can do better than you and her did.
1: I like that. Okay,
0: and then I want to try and help you find the perfect karaoke song to perform for your friend.
1: Okay,
0: all right, you ready? On a Wednesday, this is a hard song. I can already tell.

0: Me.
1: Dude, did we do it better than you guys did it?
2: Killed it.
1: I hate to say it. Killed I felt it. Like that was perfect. Killed I mean, it. I don't know.
2: I got goosebumps.
1: Yeah, maybe was it nerves that got to you? Was she just singing it too beautifully that it left you in the dust? Because I felt like that was perfect.
2: It was for sure calling A and calling B. She was killing it, and then I felt the pressure. Because that was the first time I'd done karaoke in years. That's a lot. Well, yeah, because it was before the cruise, so yes.
1: What about, I don't know if this would be good. Because you still haven't said straight up like what you're trying to
2: pop the crowd. I thought, but so here's the thing. Me and cousin JoJo, we went out to karaoke and I told him the same thing. I was like, man, I got to work on some karaoke songs. Dude,
1: you're out there training, yes, dude. You're like, yes, let's skip the gym tonight. Yes. I got to hit karaoke. Yes. I got to get right.
2: So we went up and we did, because my whole thing is you got to have, it's fun. That's what I'm trying to bring.
1: Yeah, you want to bring fun. Yeah,
2: so I went up and we did. I go, we're doing Spice Girls.
1: Okay, that's fun.
2: Thank you. We did Lovers. Is that not? What's it called? If You Want to Be My Lover.
1: Oh, I was gonna say. Yeah. I was like, to be the only. There's only one song you could you could do.
2: Yeah, did it. Killed it. Loved it. Everyone had a great time. Sent it to her. She goes, you guys sound horrible.
1: Oh, like, no. Oh,
2: what do you mean?
1: Dude, she's a tough crowd, dude. Now this is probably a little too hard to sing. But this is a pop the crowd random one that I think could work. Could you bring up the lyrics for I'm in love with a stripper?
2: Oh, I love where your head's at.
1: I think it probably is a little harder.
2: No, John, you don't know how happy you're making me because, again, I've been training with my cousin.
1: Yeah, yeah.
2: We went and I said, we need to do I'm in love with a stripper. And he goes, I don't think I could do this. He switched it to bartender. We couldn't do it.
1: Oh, damn. This one could be harder.
2: God damn, little mama.
1: You know you thick as hell. You know what I'm saying? You know what I'm saying? Matter of fact, out of the club, you know what I'm talking about? Me and my
2: Brown Thrashers.
1: I ain't worried about them really, though. I'm just looking at you. This is where you're going to take over. Are you ready? Oh, man. You know she got them big ass hips. Sorry, it's the song. God damn.
2: Got the body of a goddess. Guys, when butter pecan brown,

0: It's a high. It's high.
1: It is
0: high. It's a high range. Though we need to find something in your proper octave range. I don't know why I'm struggling. Setting show. You're live on the air. Who's this?
2: Ray.
0: Ray, what's up, buddy?
2: What's up, man? Why don't you do the song, the comeback for Scrubs? It's called No Pigeons.
1: I don't want no pigeons. Then be the birds that could get no love.
0: Is that really how it goes? I know it's a thing. Yeah. I didn't know that was actually the words. Yeah. Thank you, sir. We're looking for less of a deep cut, something a little more. I feel like I've got a pretty good vibe on your musical taste and what you could perform. And I'm still kind of
1: struggling. I get it, bro. I'm struggling.
0: What about you? Now you've done Usher in the past, which again, that's a tough. Yeah, that's a tough vocal. That's a vocalist who is
1: I learned from her that people who can sing don't really like when people do songs that you should be able to sing.
0: You should be able to sing. What about this? We just talked about this song recently because it was on a list, I think, of the greatest love songs of all time. It is one that you have to sing, but I feel like... Sorry, that's a Royal Caribbean cruise commercial. I feel like you could do this one in a moderate range, and it might be the kind of message... Might be. I don't know. I'm outside looking in. Might be the kind of message that you're trying to send to a new friend. Can you bring up the lyrics to what was rated the seventh greatest love song of all time? Mario, Let Me Love You.
1: Okay.
0: What do you think? Initial thoughts.
1: Gonna be hard.
0: All right. I think it's...
1: Are we working through this together?
0: I got backing track vocals. Okay. I'm here to help you, Trey. I'm spotting you.
1: Okay.
0: And it's as if you were in the gym and I'm your spotter.

0: See,
1: dude, there was something there for a minute. There was something there for a minute. I think what we really need is we need the opinion of some ladies for music that you'd like to see a man sing karaoke with or for you. Sanding Show, you're live on the air. Who's this?
2: Hey, it's Robert.
1: Robert, what up?
2: Hey, Google Julie Cruz, and the song is Falling. This is for Diz and his old lady.
0: Alicia Keys? Are you crazy?
2: Oh, no, Julie Cruz.
0: Oh,
1: okay, we can't do song. Who, sir, love you. Love that you called. Who's doing songs at karaoke that nobody's ever heard of?
3: Yeah, I've never heard of that song.
2: Well, I'm Twin Peaks guy.
1: Oh, you're the guy who left the initial inappropriate comment, which I have to say, offensive, problematic. But it really stuck. I have to say.
2: I know. Every time I hear you guys, every day I hear you, I'm like, that's me.
1: You're saying he said it, and then I made it stick. Is that what you're saying?
0: Yes.
1: Well, I do. I mean it from a respectful place, though. Not that kind of place.
0: Yeah.
1: What was it again? How would we even perform
2: Julie
1: it?
2: If Cruz
1: we how would we perform
2: falling.
1: It if we've never heard it?
0: Yeah, that's going to be the thing, because John has the karaoke version that's timing him out. I'm just going by the lyrics.
1: Yeah, and you're doing very good, I have to say. We'll take it under advisement, but thank you for your... Thank you. You get the branding rights there.
0: What about some Chris Breezy?
1: Chris Breezy was in there. He was in my thoughts, but again, that's a lyricist. That's a guy...
0: Let's do some Yo.
1: Okay. Let's give it a try. See, these are all in a similar wheelhouse. Thank you to everybody who's calling. Full phone lines. But ladies, we do want to hear from you. The perfect song that a man can perform at karaoke for you.
0: Oh, or maybe. I'll tell you after this.
1: All right. You ready? You got the lyrics over there?
0: Yep.
1: Okay. We got a little.
0: Okay.
1: We'll think of it. Nope. It's here. It's coming. Don't worry. Oh, yeah. See, this one immediately feels hard to me.
0: Wait.
1: This is it.
0: It sounds so weird on the karaoke version.
1: Oh, I may have been too early on the do do do do do. Sorry. Oh, three, two, one.

0: You got to go too high. That wasn't it. What if I'm thinking about this wrong? I want to have fun. I want to pop the crowd.
1: You need like a rap song?
0: No. Close. Maybe if I went more fun and Disney. What if I did like Kiss the Girl?
1: Kiss.
0: And I sing like, Ariel.
1: Hey. Dude, go full island, yeah, boy. Yeah, yeah. Go full island. Dude, do you know Kiss the Girl well?
0: No.
1: Oh, no. We can give it a try. Let's see what some of these fine folks have for us real quick. Standing show, you're live on the air. Who's this?
2: Hey, this is Dan.
1: Hey, Dan, what's up, buddy?
2: Diz, I got two for you. One, Nobody, Keith Sweat.
1: That's a great song. That's a great song. And we're not doing any favors because all the ones we keep coming up with are hard to sing. But
0: yeah.
1: That is a great horny song. What's your second one?
2: Maybe to do with the girl that New York song, Concrete Jungles or whatever. I don't know the name of it.
1: Oh, Jay-Z and Alicia Keys.
2: Yeah.
0: New York. I'm not singing about some city that ain't here. What are we working magic?
1: No. All right, here we go. Kiss the Girl in the style of Dizzy. I hope. Oh, okay, are you ready? You have the lyrics?
0: Yeah.
1: I don't know this very well, so you're going to have to ride it. Here you go. There you see her.
0: Start ready?
1: Yep. Sitting there across the way.
0: She don't got a lot to say, but there's something about her.
1: This isn't it, dog.
0: No,
1: this
0: it's is, not, this isn't not it.
1: You want to?
0: I can't even see the lyrics. That I need the timing.
1: You know what? I'd love to try, but we just have to find the one. And you talk about popping the crowd because sometimes I think just the novelty of doing something that nobody saw you doing. The biggest, most well-known country song that you know the words to.
0: Okay.
1: Like, what would that even be?
0: Don't break my heart.
1: Oh, dude.
0: I just can't take it anymore.
1: I think there's a chance.
0: And if you, is that it?
1: I think there's a chance that this is the one.
0: So, is that Billy Ray?
1: That is Billy Ray.
0: Billy Ray?
1: And also, again, not that
0: Queen Daddy.
1: Not that we need a message in the song, but I do think there is a good message to a girl that you like.
0: Oh.
1: Like don't break my heart, Mikey, right here. You got it? You got the lyrics up?
0: Don't F this up, bitch. I got it.
1: That's the rap remix.
0: You're going to have to. It's ready?
1: Yeah, no, not yet. Oh. Yeah, here we go. All right.
3: You can tell the world you never was my girl. You can burn my clothes when I'm gone.
1: Oh, yeah, you're killing it. Go.
3: Or you can tell your friends just a fool I've been and a laugh and a joke about me on the phone.
1: You're going a little too fast. Dive it down.
3: You can tell my arms to go back to the farm. You can tell my feet to hit the floor.
1: Yeah.
3: Or you can tell my lips to tell my fingertips they won't be reaching out for you no more.
1: Oh, yeah, take it.
3: But don't tell my heart, my aching, breaking heart,

0: didn't know he says that then. Okay. That might be one I could work on.
1: I think that for a starting point, I think that's pretty damn good. And you shock the crowd, you get people moving. There's a message. It's hitting all the buttons, all the boxes.
0: John, I'm gonna write that one down.
1: Yeah, Sending Show. You're live on the air. Who's this?
2: Hey, it's Brian.
1: Brian, what up, buddy?
2: Hey, so I ran the karaoke at El Chorrito for years.
1: Oh, damn, we got a KJ in the house.
2: I'm going to tell you right now, Dizzy, you want a song that pops the crowd every time without fail. You need song with a beat, and you need something with nostalgia, and I have never seen Apple Bottom Jeans fail ever once.
3: Okay.
2: Every time someone goes up and sings Apple Bottom Jeans, yeah, the whole crowd comes out. They all want to drop low, you know, it just gets everybody going.
1: There may be something there, and I bet you it's not hard to sing. Hold on. I think this could be. All right, we're gonna give it a spin. Are you up for it?
3: I feel so.
1: What?
3: It's more the Flo Rida part.
1: Yeah, well, yeah. Because
3: it's rapping, and you got it. I can't see the rapping when it's on. Okay.
1: I see. We'll see. Yeah,
3: we'll figure it out.
1: Yeah. I also feel like you probably know it better than you do.
3: I'll do the T-Pain with you, and then you got to start the Flo Rida, and I'll find the flow with you.
1: Let me talk to him.
3: Should have had them apple bottom jeans, boots with the fur. The whole club was looking at her. She hit the flow. Next

0: Never seen nothing that I make me go this crazy all night, spending my dough. Had $1 million vibe and a bottle to go. Then birthday cakes, they stole the show. So sexual, she was flexible, professional, drinking XNO. Hold up, wait a minute, did I see Shorty get low? Ain't the same, with it's all right.
1: Hey, dude, there's something
0: it's not
1: there.
0: Bad. This is just a starting point.
1: This is a starting point.
0: Considering I'm just going off the lyrics and not the time where it tells me.
1: You're ahead of the curve.
0: There's something to that song.
1: Is she out there? Are you getting any real time reviews in real time?
0: Oh yeah, she's been laughing.
1: Oh yeah, none that stick out to her yet.
0: This
1: is really all for her, really.
0: She's just laughing uncontrollably.
1: All right, well that's better than stop, I guess.
0: Yeah.
1: Out of all of the options that are there. All right, let's try a couple more. I do feel like there's something that when you hear it, you're going to go, duh.
0: That's the one.
1: Setting show, you're live on the air. Who's this?
2: Hey, I heard you were calling for women.
1: I want to call in
2: and tell Dizzy what I think he should sing.
1: Oh, yeah, please do. Woman, what do you think?
2: My name is Tracy.
1: Hey, Tracy, thanks for being here.
2: I think he should do Lil Wayne, Love Me. It reminds me of Gareth.
0: Okay.
1: Of Gareth? Tracy? Hello, Tracy?
0: Okay.
1: I thought this was a fake woman, and now I'm...
2: I got some good cushion alcohol.
1: Is this a...
0: That's a guy.
1: Tracy?
2: No, it's Tracy.
1: Tracy, you're a lady, huh?
2: What's
1: your favorite part about being a lady?
2: Justin Bieber.
0: Yep. Check.
1: Well, now I'm sorry for questioning you. Clearly a lady. All right, we'll do two more in hopes that we find the one that we have not thought of yet. Setting show, you're live on the air. If you're just joining us, Diz was looking for the perfect karaoke song to do with and or for his new special friend, and we're trying to figure out what that might be. Who is this?
3: What? This is Todd, and man, Tracy sounded smoking hot.
1: Dude, Tracy, yeah, man. That's it takes a lot to get me chubbed up through the phone, and Tracy has me feeling tight in the pants over here.
3: Hell yeah. So the song that Dizzy should sing, first of all, his name is the same as the guy that sings it, is Baby You Got What I Need from Diz Markie.
1: Dude, that could be...
0: Oh, Diz Markie.
1: Yeah, that could... just a friend,
0: yeah.
1: Right? And that's...
3: Yeah, I mean, he could, that's the voice.
1: All right, let's see. Now we already did Mario, so we probably don't want to do the Mario.
0: No,
1: version. And here's the good thing about this, too. Not that you can't sing, because you can sing. This is almost like he sings bad on purpose. So you really can get away with doing anything. Are you open to giving it a try?
0: Yeah, let's go.
1: All right. Oh, God. The Chewy Pet Pharmacy. Jesus, man.
0: God. We're trying to do a show here.
1: Out of all the things I pay for, I feel like I should pay for YouTube with no commercials.
0: Because you're doing karaoke.
1: Yeah, this is, by the way, in the key of C major. So find your key.
0: Yep.
1: Find your key. All right, here we go. Have you ever met a girl
0: that you tried to date, but a year to make love, she wanted you to wait? Let me tell you a story of my situation. I was talking to this girl, the U.S. nation. The way that I met her was on tour at a concert. She had long hair and a short mini skirt. I just got off stage, dripping, pouring with sweat. I was walking through the crowd, and guess who I met? I whispered in her ear, come to the picture booth, so I could ask you some questions, see if you're 100 proof. I asked her name. She said, blah, blah, blah. She had 9-10 pants and a very big bra. I took a couple of foots and she was enthused. I said, how do you like the show? She said, I was very amused. I started throwing bass. She started throwing back mid-range. But when I was sprung, the question she had strange. Then when I asked her, do you have a hook? What do you mean?
1: No, I just didn't know there was so much Oh, yeah, here we go.
0: Come on. I'm not even going for it.
1: This is what I'm going to say.
0: You got what I need, but you say he's just a friend.

0: baby.
1: Dude, that's, I mean, it's
0: not bad.
1: I think there's a couple. All right, one last call. This has gone on far too long, but I'd like to say some things are for everybody. Some things are for us. And
0: this is for us.
1: I'm just having too much fun to stop right now. All right, last call, though. Setting show, you're on the air. Who's this?
0: Bodie. Protect your neck.
2: This is Jeremy.
1: Okay. Jeremy,
2: what's up, buddy? I have a layup for Diz.
1: All right, lay it up, lay it up.
2: Yeah, the Tempting Temptations. My girl.
0: Listen, hey, good pick.
2: Layup.
1: Great pick.
0: I was in men's chorus.
2: All right, you guys have
0: we
2: great
0: did this
2: pick.
0: Song all the time.
1: All right, dude.
0: Great. Don't remember the lyrics too great. Well, but
1: dude,
0: I think I can.
1: This is the kind of one that is a layup. Because you're not even going to realize how much you know it until you know it. I'm sorry it took me this long to realize I could turn the computer.
0: Yeah, that might be.
1: All right. Open getting some emails. No worries. This is going out to all the ladies.

0: Twin Peaks.
1: That's pretty good.
2: Dude, I think at the very least, you're in a better place than you were 32 minutes ago.
0: This helped me a lot.
2: How about that? Yeah. I think it's given you a baseline.
0: Yep. Got me over the stage fright of singing in front of people. Just embarrassed myself in front of all the Bay Area.
2: You got to start somewhere. Yeah. And I think we started there. All right. Do not go anywhere. When we come back, we've got that thing today. And I realized yesterday it was Bigfoot. And you might say, John, are you losing it? Yesterday, Bigfoot. Today, UFOs.
0: Oh.
2: But something happened, and it seems like it really did happen. Spiritual leaders, pastors from around the country are telling a tale that they were all brought together by the intelligence agencies within our government to inform them that they need to get everybody ready for the fact UFOs are real and that everybody's going to find out. I'll play the audio for you. We'll work through it and a bunch more. Coming up next on Senning Show, we also have your chance at $1,000 coming up at 2 o'clock. So don't go anywhere, would you? Keep it locked right here.

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0: You might know nothing, but at least you'll know that thing. 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That thing. It's time for That Thing, right now on Setting Show.

0: I can't tell if I'm doing a good thing or a bad thing by playing this song. If you missed us talking about this yesterday in John's Joints, the original version of this song is by a band, Stick Figure, one of my favorite bands. And then an AI platform somewhere on social media made a remix of it. It went insanely viral. It was like the most Shazam song in the world. It went up to the number one on the charts in Europe and like number two globally for downloads. And the person who made the song, Stick Figure, the band, got absolutely no credit for it. And I guess they went through whatever process you have to go through. So now you can actually find this version of the song under Stick Figure's music. So I don't know if I'm doing the wrong thing by playing a song that is AI. But they're still getting credit for it. It's undeniably it's a bop. I was thinking yesterday, will there be a point? Like I use AI, like ChatGPT's AI of some sort, right?
1: Yeah.
0: So like I'll use stuff like that here and there. I know other people like live by it. They live and die by it. Everything they need in their life, they use some form of AI. And I wonder if one day we'll look at AI the way that we look at cell phones right now. Like if you said to a group of people, go 5 days without your cell phones, they would go, yeah, F you, buddy. Not going to happen.
1: Yeah.
0: I wonder if we'll get to a point in the not distant future if that's how we'll look at AI. Like you got to make it through the next 5 days without using AI. And they'll go, oh, no, I can't do that.
1: I think you're probably onto something I only think of like the dumb stuff AI does, but like when I was talking to my mom with the stuff that's happening with my pops, they got a lot of information from the doctors and hospitals. And my mom said, like, she goes, honestly, I went to ChatGPT, started asking me things. It gave me all these tips.
0: It is.
1: And now we're in a better place because I'm like, great.
0: It is wild. And I think for a million different reasons, it can be helpful. I worry about it more like in the art realm immediately. Like I think, you know, could it take over and wipe us all out one day? But now I think this is the primest example of how good will this get as time goes on. Like can we live in a universe where the top 10 songs on the Billboard charts are all made by AI?
1: Yeah. But
0: I'll tell you who had to have taken one of the hardest hits by AI already early on is graphic designers. Like if you make graphic designs for anybody, and I will say this, I think it's way overused and overdone, and I'm not throwing shots at anybody who uses AI, but most of everything you see out there, you can tell when you see it. You know what I mean? Like if you somebody put 10 different social media flyers, as we call them, in front of you, and four of them were AI, I believe myself and you and most people who know anything would be able to pick out the ones.
1: Really?
0: Yes, absolutely.
1: We got to do that when I come back because I don't think I could.
0: I think they have absolutely have a look to them. They have a look. They have a vibe where you can tell it wasn't created by a human. There is a framework to AI artwork that to me it all kind of looks the same. But you still see it. I try to pay attention to like people that use it all the time, and I go, is it affecting them? And I don't think it is. Like, I don't think people click on links less or like your post or follow things any less because you're using only AI, but it still is kind of a bummer.
1: What I'm more afraid, like, yes, I'm going with you with the art, like the musicians, yeah, everyone, they're going to get hit. I'm kind of worried about like what's going to happen like with Hollywood, because I like go on Facebook or Instagram and there's this show I watch, Invincible. It's a cartoon. It's anime style. They made like a live action trailer for it, and I was blown away. I've seen like a Grand Theft Auto one, and it blew me away. I'm like, what's going to happen when this just takes over Hollywood and all the actors and voice actors go away because AI is doing it all?
0: Dude, and then will it be a thing where like actors don't get paid to act, they get paid for their likeness? Because I've seen those things too. I've seen movie previews. I forget what it was. It was something wild, way over the top. And it had like John Cena and Zac Efron and Woody Harrelson and Vin Diesel. And if I was at the movie theater and you showed it on the big screen and said, this is a new movie coming out, I wouldn't have automatically thought anything about it.
1: Yeah.
0: So if you can make a trailer now, I would imagine in a couple of years, you can make a whole movie. It's very quick. It's much more cost effective. And then you just pay John Cena You just pay John Cena or whoever for their likeness, and a lot cheaper than paying them to actually come up for a year and a half and make a movie.
1: And isn't it crazy that, like, maybe 2 years ago at most, we used to call this stuff like, oh, this AI slop doesn't even look real. They got six fingers on one hand, and now it's near perfect.
0: And I think that the AI slop, I didn't want to say it, but since you said it, that's just the term that comes into my mind when I see a lot of these images that are made by AI, just because they blend together. Like, there's nothing, there's just a similar theme between the way that they look that I feel a lot of stuff doesn't jump off the page. You know what I mean? Even if it's exactly what you wanted to create, it could be different colors and a different vibe. I just think there's something to AI created images that feel similar. Sending show, you're on the air real quick before we dig into that thing today.
2: What's going on, guys? Great show today, as always.
0: What up, buddy? Appreciate it, man.
1: It's all that good singing.
2: No problem. But yeah, the AI is just absolutely incredible. I've always been a musician and an artist at heart, but I'm working on my third album with probably 70-80% AI.
0: Oh, man.
2: Backtracks. It's crazy.
0: Are you on Spotify? Can we listen to your first two albums?
2: Well, I am, brother. Yes, it's under Paid, P-A-I-D, and right now I've got a rock album and a.
0: Oh, that's like it. That's the whole thing. Paid. It's Paid. P-A-I-D.
2: That's it, brother. Wasn't a very well thought out artist name.
0: Dude, I gotta say, and you say you're on Spotify because, with all due respect, you're impossible to find. You are not. There's so many things here that I've paid. You know what? I think you called for a reason, and that reason is for us to tell you that you need to change your name.
1: Yeah.
0: Because I'm typed in paid, and I'm looking through what can only be described as 100 different artists that have some version of paid with that. What's the name? What's your song? Give me one of your songs.
2: So yeah, if you want to look up the album names, so if you want to look up Pull the Plug, that's the rock album, ironically. And the trap album called
0: right.
2: Working Man's
0: Trap. I got Pull the Plug by Paid, okay?
1: Okay.
0: So it's a play on words for AI. So you, like, pride yourself
2: exactly.
0: on being AI paid.
2: Yeah, well,
0: do you sing?
2: I'm kind of using AI to warn about, like, kind of AI with the rock concept.
0: I don't know.
2: Kind of see that.
0: I don't know. That feels like the robots are winning. All right, hold on. We're gonna listen to your song real quick. This is an impromptu edition of Smash It or Trash It. This is a guy who's on our phone line right now. He is paid. It is Pulled the Plug.

0: I mean, this is not a song or a style of music that I would put on, but it's not terrible.
1: When he started yelling, it got better. When it was like the crack scream.
0: So that's you? That's you screaming and yelling?
2: Sort of. Like I said, I'm using AI to kind of synthesize my voice as like an auto-tune, but
1: sing right now.
0: Yeah.
1: Sing us something right now. Sing along with the song.
2: I can't hear it. Put it on.

0: will never pull the plug.
1: He's legit.
2: That's him.
1: Paid.
2: That's
1: go him. Stream his music. Yeah. Paid. Maybe if you put the A and the I in capital letters, you'll be able to find it easier than I did. Yeah. But
2: maybe that's my karaoke song.
1: Maybe it is. Yeah, pull the plug, yeah. By Paid. You'll be the one to put him on the you'll be able to put him on the map. So I started seeing this last night, and I saw it on X, and then I saw that there was a story about it on Daily Mail. I don't know if these guys are straight up lying. I don't know if this is a part of a bigger campaign of some sort, but there's kind of a two-part element to the story, because the FBI, Kash Patel, did come out today and say, we have the UFO files and the videos in our hands, and they're going to be releasing them very, very soon. And the story is that influential pastors from around the country are claiming that they have been told to prepare their followers for shocking revelations about UFOs, which may upend belief in the Bible. Perry Stone, he's a well-known preacher, pastor, author, Bible teacher from Tennessee, warned that fellow pastors were recently invited to a secret meeting with U.S. intelligence officials to prepare for the release of secret files on extraterrestrials. I do have a clip of this guy. And there's a handful of them. I found about four or five different pastors telling the story of going to this meeting. So here's what this guy's got to say, and we'll determine if it's bullpucky. Perry Stone is the guy's name.
3: Detail, but there were a large number of pastors that had been invited to go to a certain state to hear some men in the United States government and others share with them a concern that they had. And this particular man, and I'll not name him, and then we may end up doing some teachings with him or having an event at his church. He has a great church. But he said, Perry, what they're about to release, from what we're hearing, there's going to be a release concerning aliens and concerning unidentified flying object spacecraft, that some of the people who were in the meeting were telling us as pastors, you need to prepare your people and you need to get ready to answer them for what you're about to hear being released. And some of it has to do with crafts that have been discovered that are not allegedly a part of our planet, and the materials they're made of are not a part of our planet. Very strange reptilian-looking creatures, and other things that almost sound like something out of a sci-fi movie or an Orson Welles book. And I'm not.
1: I've always wondered, and I think it's the main part of when they say, you know, are we ready? Are they holding all of these things from us because we're not ready for the truth? And I think when they say that, or when people have that conversation, I think what they're really talking about are religious people and people that believe in whatever they believe in, and that this will completely upend certain people's understanding of everything. And it's one thing to go, I wish that I had a better religious compass. I believe in God. I believe in something. But I just have never found my way with the church. And if aliens come out of the sky, I go, damn, that's crazy. Like this is crazy. It doesn't rock me to my foundation of belief in whatever that may be. And I think if this is true, I think that will be the toughest part. And I could see, if this is going to happen, I could see our government trying to get ahead of it and talking to influential pastors and stuff and saying,
4: you think so?
1: What, that it would happen?
4: That they would get ahead of it and be like, we got to prep these pastors.
1: What else do you do? I mean, if
4: I don't think they care that.
1: If your biggest, if they didn't care, I think it would all be out.
4: No, I mean, like, care enough that, like, oh, my God, and then we got to prep the religions and this and that. I think they're just doing it. They're going to roll it out the way, like, just themselves. I don't think that they would go, we need the pastors to be on the same page. Because then it's like, you tell them and the information is getting out now before.
1: Now, that I will tell you that to me is the biggest red flag in all of that. Is there these people that supposedly went or were invited or knew people that were invited, they're talking. And did you make them sign an NDA?
4: Yeah.
1: There are reports that they told these people, make sure you don't have your cell phones have to be off, or they have to turn in their cell phones. That is my biggest reason why I question this and go, I don't know if this actually happened. But on the other side of it, I think if you're going to release stuff that is going to change the game, I do believe that our government would try to do things to at least prepare major spiritual leaders so that they don't have to come up with an answer on the spot.
4: Oh, okay. See, I was thinking, I like where your head's at, but I thought it would be, we're going to do this, and then we're going to invite the people over and be like, all right, so we're going to brief you. Any questions? Blah, blah, blah. This is what you can go now tell your people. Da, da, da, da, da. I didn't think that, again, that they would just tell them before.
1: Yeah. Yeah.
4: It seems crazy.
1: It does seem crazy. And I don't know. Maybe there was 5 people in the room. Maybe there's 10 people in the room. I don't know.
4: But then you run the risk of, like, this prick just going on social media or whatever and making a video about, like, yes, we were called into this meeting.
1: Reptilians.
4: Yeah, like, what the hell?
1: So hold on. I just, somebody just sent me another article. This reported meeting involved approximately six Christian leaders, including Bishop Alan DiDudio of the Revival Nation Church, who confirmed that he was part of a gathering. He said, it seems like a half a dozen people were gathered at an Airbnb in the mountains of Tennessee discussing an investigation that's going on in the United States government against crimes they have committed in the process of retrieving and reverse engineering technology from non-human intelligence. The meeting also went forward to discuss the propaganda plan that was in place leading up to the disclosure, which is, you know, what they call it when they're going to tell everybody that the aliens exist.
4: What was the whole thing? Like, what's the problem with the religion and the tie-in with aliens?
1: I think you'd have to ask somebody who's deeply, truly religious. I think, if anything, it's just not really fully documented.
4: Yeah.
1: You know what I mean? I think that, and maybe somebody who's super religious could answer this for us. Like, if you believe, if you're a Christian and you believe in Jesus Christ and God and all of that, and he created, you know, he died for our sins and he created the earth in the way that he did. Like, does that mean that somebody else or something else couldn't have created something else? Or,
4: I like that.
1: Or do you have to then believe that the God that you believed in, and I realize this is heavy on a Wednesday, the God that you believe in also created the alien planets and the other creatures and the other beings as well? Or, you know, how far do you have to stray from your religious beliefs to understand whatever the hell these things may be that are visiting us?
4: Oh, man, what if I'm going to ride on what you said. What if they had to get all these religious people together, and everyone who's religious, don't write in or call in John Brennan. I'm just speculating. It's a hypothesis. What if they're like, Jesus Christ, not the Son of God, son of an alien. He was actually an alien. He came down and he wasn't walking on water. He was hovering. All the stuff you learned about Jesus, a lie. It was an alien.
1: Well, it is interesting.
4: Sorry if you follow.
1: It is interesting because there are people that that believe stuff in the sky is almost that. Angels, demons, whatever it may be. This was another clip of another pastor, I think, who was sharing some information. I tried to find it without the creepy bed under it, but this was the only one I could find. So this is, I didn't add it, but it's theatrical.
2: A fellow pastor was invited to come to a private meeting with a group of men who are connected with the intelligence world that are believers, but are still have very high security clearance. These are legit, true men of God that are still connected to Washington and even this current administration and all branches of military. And they literally told us, we had a sitting congressman, a very well-known congressman from Missouri. He called into that meeting as well that was just for pastors. And this is what he said. On speakerphone, this sitting powerful member of Congress said, are the pastors listening to me? I'm getting chills right now because this happened to me. He said, are the pastors in the room listening to me? And I said, yes, sir, we are here. And he said, listen to me. Go and tell the church they are not ready for what is coming.
1: Jesus.
2: The narrative that is coming, what they are going to say is going to be like nothing you can even imagine. They are preparing to tell us that they are from another dimension, that they are our creator, and that these beings...
1: Whoa!
4: They are creator?
1: Oh, damn. Okay, I didn't hear this whole clip. Okay, this is very specific.
2: That they are our creator, and that these beings, these aliens, or whatever you want to call them, they were the ones that seated us here. There is no such thing as God. Jesus was invented by them. The Bible was invented by them. And begin to just say, listen, prepare the people for what is coming because they're not ready.
1: What would happen?
4: Let's just say
1: that that happened.
4: Oh, man.
1: What would happen? Like, what would happen to civilization? Would we be able to, what happens to every church that ever existed? Like, do they close on that day? Do people change the reason that they gather? Do they, like, just for a second, if you think about what would actually happen if we were given that information from a source that was at least we thought was credible.
4: If we find out that's actually true, we would crumble, because I feel like we'd be like, our whole life was a lie. Our whole history was a lie. Nothing means anything.
1: Yes.
4: Let's just do what we want, because who knows where we go? Probably nowhere bad. We probably just cease to exist.
1: I think you're right,
4: dude. Yeah.
1: I think you're right in that form. And I don't like that. All right, I wanted the aliens to be real. I'm ready to pump the brakes on it. We're not ready. Take it back.
4: Oh, man, what if they set the dinosaurs like, these things suck. They don't even talk. Yeah. Get them out of here.
1: And then
4: they
1: put us on.
4: Yeah. Oh, man.
1: Yeah, sorry. I didn't mean to freak everybody out. I freaked myself out, too. Let's give away $1,000 and make it feel a little better. This hour's keyword is day. Head to the 102.5 The Bone app now and enter day before 30 minutes past the top of the hour, and the $1,000 bone bonus could be yours. That is D-A-Y. You might, if you win, be getting a phone call from our prize patrol, so make sure you answer the phone if you get a call from a number you do not recognize. And then if you win, make sure you you shout out the reservation, the Brown Thrasher, the Burning Bear, and the rest of our crew. Please, good luck. Go win that money.
4: Yes! More than 1 month away.
1: Dude, I'm so ready.
4: Yeah.
1: I'm so ready. Dude, look at you counting down the days.
4: I'm trying to bring Twin Peaks. She's never heard of that. I go, you'll love this band.
1: Dude.
4: Yeah.
1: Got him. All right, don't go anywhere. When we come back, plenty more to get to today. There is a NASA scientist who claims something very, very interesting happened to them. This is the second time this has happened as of late. I wasn't realizing there's a direct connection between the UFO convo and this, but I'm looking for people who have had near-death experiences. 800-771-1025. Kid Rock, Lynyrd Skynyrd, Hank Williams. We got tickets to give away, and we'll do it next on More Setting Show. Good luck getting that money. Don't go
4: Dad, call
1: anywhere.
4: In.
1: Oh, God, sorry. Still only the second most offensive thing I've done to you today on the program. Wild Fork Foods. 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
1: If you're in high school, you're probably not going to know that women have to have a baby before they can produce.
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0: where the drum on the song starts and where you end.
1: Can't tell.
2: If you weren't watching on Bone TV, you wouldn't even know I was playing the drum.
0: That's true.
2: Like, it's getting so spot on.
0: Where the drum on the song starts and where you end.
1: Can't tell.
2: 800-771-1025. I'm looking for people that have had near-death experiences. I'm trying to get too deep and dark into the weeds on it. But if Paul would be, like, if you're for a minute, and what you saw and what happened when you were. And I think the connection between the two stories that we just covered are interesting, because at first I was like this, and one of these two stories can be true. This lady is blowing up all over law. She is a former NASA scientist, claims she is intimately familiar with death after allegedly flatlining three times, each time on our physical senses. In that state, consciousness felt vast, intelligent, and interconnected. I don't know. That kind of sounds like aliens. That kind of sounds like she was going back to her alien makers. She's now a creator. Faking deaths for created. She has a PhD in marine science and has worked for both NASA and the U.S. Navy. Claimed that her first brush with death came when she was just 2 years old. She fell into an icy tank of water. An icy tank of water at home, unbeknownst to the maid who was listening to the radio. Hopefully the bone, baby. Thankfully, the tot's mother arrived home just in time and was able to resuscitate her. She said something extraordinary happened. After the initial shock of the cold water and the panic, she said that her fear gave way to deep calm. The panic disappeared and was replaced by an overwhelming sense of peace and stillness. She detailed her journey in a new book. Yeah, every time there's a book, you got a question. That's when her connection with the physical world was replaced by an expanded state of awareness. So powerful, she was able to see her small body floating lifeless in the water. This kind of sounds a little bit like being on ketamine, to be honest with you. At that moment, I no longer felt like a child in a body, but like pure consciousness. I felt that before. This is exactly what Dizzy said after we did ketamine.
1: Yeah.
2: A field of awareness and light. There was no sense of time, no fear, and no thoughts. I felt completely unified with life, as if the boundaries that normally define who we are had dissolved. Oh, that's deep. Have you ever had a near-death experience?
1: I wouldn't call it death because I didn't like drown, but I had I was drowning once when in Trinidad. Yeah, yeah.
2: How young were you?
1: Actually, I was young. I was probably about 5, maybe a little older. We were in the hotel room, and my dad was somewhere in the islands, and my mom was in the bathroom. I think she was getting changed or pooping. Who knows? And
2: don't you put that on your mom.
1: My sister was like, "Let's just go jump in the pool now."
2: Oh God!
1: And then I was like, "Yeah, let's go do it." And then we went outside, and I had like a rubber duck thing that's like a waist thing.
2: Yeah.
1: So I was like, well, obviously I just jump right in. That's how you do it, right?
2: I don't need that.
1: I jumped in and that duck effed off and went to the other side of the pool. And then I just started drowning. I remember just drowning.
2: And who yoked you up out of there?
1: My mom. My sister ran in and got my mom. And my mom jumped in and she was so mad. Not because I jumped in and drowned. She goes, when I pulled you out, this lady was just watching. Like, she could have helped, like, a maid lady.
2: Oh, like, there was somebody there that could have helped.
1: And she goes, like, she kind of helped when I was pushing, trying to, like, because she said she jumped in the deep end and she couldn't, like, push me out.
2: Oh, no.
1: Completely. And then, like, the lady helped me out. She was kind of, like, my mom didn't yell at her, but she was like, I went to the front desk. It was like, how could she watch this kid jump in and drown and not do anything?
2: Any visions?
1: No. I remember seeing snakes in the water.
2: Whoa.
1: Which is so weird.
2: Oh, dude, that's a bad sign. You know what they say when you see snakes?
1: Serpent.
2: Yeah. At that point, you were probably just a little hellion. Little
1: going home to dad.
2: Dude, you actually just brought up what could be a repressed memory for me. I don't know that I don't think I was as far along as you were, but I was a small child, and we had a pool at the house, and I don't even know if they make these anymore. I feel like they were the craze in the 90s. Like the giant circular floating raft, like a big giant, almost one.

0: to say its name was like something Island.
1: Okay.
0: It was just a big giant circular raft that you could probably get on with like five different people.
1: Oh, wow.
0: Well, I went into the pool and then I remember trying to come up and I was under the raft and I was,
1: trying to get up
0: and I could not get up. And I think I started panicking. And I just remember kind of like your situation. My mom had to jump in the pool fully clothed.
1: Oh, really?
0: And pulled me out of there. But I do not remember any serpents or anything like that.
1: Damn, look at us having memories that are very similar.
0: Dude, wait, you were five. Oh, God. What if it happened at the same time? And then seeing snakes when you die. Let's see if anything comes up. I want to try and read your, seeing snakes, particularly, do you remember what color they were?
1: Green.
0: Okay, particularly full black snakes.
1: Okay, good. Whew.
0: This could have been something else. You looked and
1: saw. That was a different thing in the water, you know what I mean?
0: You're like, oh, that was just my dad. Before or during a death is a cultural omen often linked to beliefs about impending loss, such as Zulu traditions.
1: Oh, Zulu.
0: You got any Zulu connections?
1: Yeah, Africa.
0: Yeah, a snake appearing, I mean, it's an omen. So, welcome back. I'm glad you made it. Dude, how crazy would it be, though, to find out? Like, there's no way to trace it. But if we found out...
1: It was the same day, same time.
0: Same day. Yeah. So you were five, and you just turned 37 or 38?
1: Oh, 38.
0: 38. So I'm pretty much a year older than you, so I would have had to have been about six, which does add up.
1: Oh, man.
0: Dude, this feels like some sort of episode of From, actually.
1: I think I could... I'm going
0: to
1: try to find
0: the date. Yeah. I don't think I'd be. It'd have to be. If it was in the summertime, there's a possibility. Setting show. Welcome to the program. Who's this?
2: This is Anthony.
0: Anthony, your phone is. It's not very good, buddy.
2: I'm sorry.
0: You on Bluetooth or speaker? Can you help?
2: No, I'm not on speaker. I'm just in my truck.
0: All right. Did you die?
2: No, I was calling about the aliens.
0: Oh, yes. Do tell. We were talking last break about the report that a bunch of religious leaders were brought together and briefed by folks in the government telling, get everybody ready because some crazy stuff's about to happen.
2: I think it's all a farce. Why wouldn't they bring, like, Jewish leaders and everything else? Because if the aliens created the earth, there's more to the Israelites and the Palestinians who've been fighting for centuries over a holy land that it would no longer be a holy land.
0: Well, I will. My only retort to that is I don't know who was in this room, but it did say Christian leaders. So I from your perspective, I think you would have to, if you really wanted to, maybe they did, maybe it was like a seminar. Maybe they did Christian leaders on a Thursday, Buddhist leaders on a Friday, and they did the Jewish folks on a long weekend. Maybe this was just one meeting and the Christians just happened to be the loudmouths who were running around telling everybody.
2: Yeah, because it'd be global. It wouldn't just be, the United States. It'd be totally global. It'd screw everything up.
0: And the other detail, thank you, an Airbnb. Like, I don't know where you host a gathering of religious leaders where you tell them all that aliens are coming and that they're our real Lord, but an Airbnb seems like an interesting place to do it.
1: Yeah, it does seem weird. You have some government building you think you would go to?
0: Like, we're flying you into a bunker in the bottom of the Pentagon. But no, we got us our nice Airbnb in Pigeon Forge, Tennessee. Come on up, boys. We're going to make a weekend of it. Setting show, you're live on the air. Who's this?
3: Rachel,
0: how you doing today?
3: I'm okay. How are you?
0: I'm doing pretty good. Pretty good. What's on your mind?
3: So I'm calling about the near-death experience.
0: Oh, yes. Did you have one?
3: I did, yes. About a year ago, April.
0: Oh, my goodness.
3: My boyfriend and I, we separated, and I signed a new lease and went to work that night. And when I came home, he strangled me on the bathroom floor.
0: Oh, my God. Oh, my goodness. Had he been violent before, or was this completely out of left field?
3: Not physically violent. He was a narcissist and really emotionally manipulative and financially manipulative. But as far as this, no, this extent caught me completely off guard.
0: What? I don't want you to have to relive every moment of it, but you say he choked you out. So you're completely unconscious. Are you seeing things at this point? Any snakes?
3: Yeah, no snakes, no. He did, I think it's called a rear naked choke.
0: Oh, no, he hit you MMA style. Mm-hmm. John Bones Jones you.
3: Yeah, and then I blacked out completely. And, obviously, the reason I called is because you were talking about that one lady, and she was talking about the overwhelming sense of calmness.
0: Yeah.
3: Totally true in my case. I was obviously panicked, completely caught off guard, and, really thought I was going to die. And then when I passed out, it was like it all went away. I saw everything that I had like regretted in my life.
0: Oh my goodness.
3: And then I saw my kids there without me there at my funeral. I saw a door and the door opened. And then when I walked, it was like the bright light, like stereotypical thing. And when I walked through it, I woke up. But it was like when I woke up, everything was different. I was calm. I wasn't scared of things anymore. Things that used to like stress me out don't stress me out
0: like
3: anymore.
0: Different. You're not saying different like in the moment. You're saying your life was completely different after that moment.
3: Yeah, but even in that moment, it was like weird. It was like this weird, like almost like not calm, but like hope. Like, I don't know how to explain it.
0: If you don't mind, I'm also curious about what happens when you wake up. Is this psychopath still there? Is he not there? Did he think he killed you? Like what happened, after that? And did he get locked up? What's the story after that?
3: So it's still pending because if you have a lot of money, then you can draw these things out. But it's hopefully going to trial soon.
0: Is he getting an attempted murder charge?
3: Kidnapping, and a bunch of like assaults and felonious possession of a firearm.
0: Oh, wow. I'm so sorry that that happened to you, but I'm very glad that that you're alive. And in some weird way, it feels like it changed your life. I don't want to say for the
3: better.
0: You
3: know, things that are supposed to happen, they happen when they're supposed to happen. So I'm still here.
0: You got a man now that's a little bit better?
3: So much better.
0: All right, good, so good, much good.
3: Better. Like the opposite. I didn't think men like that existed. But as far as waking up, he did it 3 more times after that. I think he did think that.
0: Oh, he was trying to kill you. He was trying to kill you.
3: Yeah, definitely. I had to jump out of a window and like jump a fence.
0: Oh my God.
1: You woke up and he choked you again. He's like, I didn't finish the job. And you had to break out.
3: Yeah. Yeah. I think he had, I don't know, you know, exactly what his plan was, but he was trying to frame me or something. He like put a knife in my hand.
0: Oh my God.
1: Well, yeah. Honestly, it does sound like he had to upgrade it because choking was not working.
0: Yeah, yeah.
1: He was very bad at choking people. 3 times is insane.
3: Honestly, like I really can't fathom what his master plan was because we were fine. We could have just co-parented. You know what I mean? Like I could have just left.
0: You had kids with this guy and everything.
3: Yeah.
0: Oh my God, that is absolutely insane. Well, I'm glad you're alive and with us today. I want to give you something. Will you hang tight on hold and I'll let you know what kind of prizes we have during the break?
3: Yeah, sure. Thank you. All
0: right, thank you. Thank you. Any jokes that I make in the next minute, they're just jokes.
1: Yeah.
0: Yeah. That guy was trying to kill her, but he really choked. Dude, that's crazy.
1: You think the new guy chokes her in a good way, though?
0: I don't. I would imagine those days are over. Even if you went into any relationship okay with a, as some people have called it, a well-placed hand on on the collarbone or whatever, I think that the days are over of you being able to do that. I'm trying to feel. I feel like something has to have happened in my life. I like, not that I like to think about it, but it's interesting to think about like times in your life where you were close to something happening and it never did and you never knew that it did. You know what I'm saying?
1: No.
0: Like if you would have been in that spot a minute later, you would have gotten hit by a semi.
1: Oh, okay.
0: If you, you know, you were a real crazy thing to think about is like, what's the closest you've ever been to a serial killer or somebody who was prepared to do you harm or some variation of it?
1: One of my homegirls, her niece disappeared and no one knew where she was for forever. Oh, and then one time, and this was in Canada, what ended up happening, there was like a neighbor that lived across the street and he had to get some stuff done at his house and whatever it was in the basement, water like filled up. Bones came up and stuff, and they found her remains.
0: They kidnapped her and killed her there. Yeah. Oh, my God.
1: That's the closest thing I've been to.
0: She was close. She was close.
1: Besides, like, you know, thugs I know that kill other thugs.
0: I mean,
1: that's the thing.
0: In your circles, I mean, you're one step away from death all the time. You want to know what I did not think of, and I didn't actually almost die, but I think if things went differently, it could have changed my life, and there's probably a scenario where I am dead, is when the dude lost his mind on me inside the 7-Eleven.
1: Oh, yeah.
0: Yeah, because
1: he just had like a blade on him.
0: Yeah, he had a, and if you've never heard this story, it's not a fun one, but it was right around this time of year. We're probably coming up on the anniversary, because I remember we were watching, we were gearing up to watch a Lightning playoff game, I think against the Islanders, and I just needed some ice. I just wanted to make a beverage with ice in it. So I walked over to the 7-Eleven right across the street, and if anybody lives in St. Pete, it's on MLK and 83rd, and I walked in the door, and I remember seeing a guy who had weird energy, but we crossed each other in the aisle, and I did the normal greeting, no greeting, where sometimes you
1: What's up, dog? Sometimes you
0: see just strangers, and you give them a, you know, we do the white people thing where we make the weird face.
1: Hey.
0: Like, hey, partner.
1: Hey.
0: Like, I didn't say anything, but I gave him, like, the
1: howdy.
0: Howdy. Yeah, yeah. Howdy, boy. I didn't say that. But he may have felt that. Yeah. So I go to the freezer, and I grab the ice, and I turn around, and I start walking towards the front, and something happens. Obviously, at the time, I didn't know what the hell had happened. I knew it was bad. I knew that I was in pain, and I'm looking everywhere, and there's red substance everywhere. And in that moment, when I first looked down, I kind of had a split second where I go, was I just shot? Like, I don't know what it feels like to be shot, but I knew there was like a loud boom and a pressure. And I'm looking at myself for a split second. I go, I think there's blood everywhere. I think I'm toast. And the dude had, from probably about 3 feet away, taken a good old fashioned glass jar of Tostitos salsa, and at close range threw it as hard as he humanly could, probably shooting for the back of my head, and it hit me like on my upper to mid back. And you know, without getting into all the details, I did not die. And when they finally came, the cops came, they said, yeah, it was a good thing he didn't hit you in the head or you didn't go down, because he had a screwdriver fashioned into a shank. It was like a sharpened up screwdriver with like duct tape as the handle.
1: Oh, my God.
0: And they said he was probably out looking for somebody to, you know.
1: Choke up, man. Yeah.
0: So
1: you had to go in the bathroom, like run to the bathroom, right?
0: Well, I go to the bathroom immediately. My first thought was, because I turn around and the guy is, I can't even put into words.
1: Blathering?
0: Like, what this? No, not even blathering. Just dead silent. So I'm trying to grasp, like, what has just happened.
1: Yeah.
0: Like, because honestly, let's face it, like, being hit, assaulted with a jar of salsa, not traditional. It's not at the top of the list of things that I thought were possible. And I'm just like, I turn around. I go, what the F? Like, I remember saying that. I go, what the F? And he's just standing there, like, bowed up, dead-eyed, 5 feet away from me. And I, at this point, have no grasp on how hurt or not hurt I am. So I go into the bathroom. I lock the door. I take off my shirt. I am bleeding. Like, I'm cut up on my back and I'm bleeding. But I kind of grasp that I'm not dead or dying. And at some point, I go to open the door, and the guy is there. The guy is at the door of the bathroom.
1: And he's not saying anything?
0: No,
1: still?
0: There's no words.
1: Oh,
0: there's no words being shared. So I remember just kind of shutting the door and being like, yeah, I'm not. I'm gonna pass on that one.
1: I live here now.
0: I'm gonna pass on that one, dog. And
1: what were the employees saying the whole time?
0: It was just kind of chaos.
1: Yeah.
0: Like, I just remember chaos, and then at some point he left that area and he went out, and he also roughed up an old man who was because he went to go out the front door, and an old man was holding the door.
1: Oh, like, to make sure he didn't get out?
0: No, he didn't know what was going on.
1: Oh, he was just polite.
0: He was just walking in the 7-Eleven. And this dude tossed his ass to the ground. So by the time I made it out, there's like an old man on the ground. Everybody in there is like shook, obviously, not even knowing what the hell's going on. And that dude had some.
1: Man. It's one wrong comment to him, and you would have got stabbed up. Well,
0: and I always wonder, let's say, I don't know what it takes to kill a man, but I don't know that if the salsa hits me right in the back of the head, that's not enough to at least change my life forever.
1: I mean, I've seen videos of like boxers taking just a bad hit to the head, not even like the hardest hit, and then it messes them up because it's not a lot of cushion back there.
0: No, and it's crazy because there was a period of time afterwards where I would like Google his name to like see if anything had happened. And the first time I Googled his name, like a year and a half before that, he was arrested at an Applebee's in Bradenton. He was eating at the restaurant. Out of nowhere, he got butt ass naked and stood up on the table in the Applebee's and started preaching about he was sent from God and all this stuff. And he was arrested then. And good for him. Maybe he's rehabilitated, but I don't think he's caught a charge since.
1: No, he's in DeSoto listening to JoJo read those sexy stuff.
0: He might be.
1: And then he hears your show. He goes, I had that guy all wrong. Why did I throw that at him?
0: And he was a, how do I say this? He was not fond of white people. That was I found that out immediately that he was a part of some groups that I don't know if I was just looking and presenting extra white that day. I remember I had like just jumped in the pool. Like I'm in my bathing suit. Man, I got a tank top on. I'm in my flip flops. Like I was not
1: pure white guy.
0: I was pure outfit. Just pure,
1: the starter kit,
0: dude. Just pure white. And he was not about that life on that day. So I guess that's probably my truest near-death experience, if it would have went in a different
1: direction.
0: That's
1: insane that you could have just got stabbed up one day at a 7-Eleven.
0: What a way to go, too.
1: Oh, man.
0: What a way to go. And the news story got, like, pushed out everywhere. It was on, I don't know if you go there, but there's the complete sheet, which a lot of people in radio, specifically a lot of morning shows, use for news stories and stuff. And it was in there. So, I mean, it was talked about all over the country on the radio. The New York Post picked it up. And, not something that was fun at all.
1: I remember someone told me here about that. Because, that was like we didn't have that many interactions between some maybe crossovers. I remember someone told me, like, do you hear what happened to John? Yeah. I'm like, no. I'm like, what do you do? And they're like, I don't know.
0: My friends did tell me that when they told you, you said, that cracker had it coming.
1: Well, the guy who told me, happy. So it was. Yeah.
0: Setting show, you're live on the air. Who's this?
4: Brian.
0: Brian, what's up, buddy?
4: I just want to talk about I actually passed away.
0: Oh, my
4: I was
0: God.
4: Trimming a tree 40 feet up in the air. It started raining. It got slick.
0: Ooh.
4: I was all strapped in. I fell down. My harness caught me. I pulled my arm up once. Went to go pull again, but I grabbed my release line, and I released myself. So I fell to death by myself.
0: Oh, my. And 40 feet down.
4: Yeah, 40 feet to my face. And fortunately, my face did not land on the root system itself, but it did go about 11 inches underground. And like the first couple women that spoke about, the euphoria is completely true. I seen the people that were there. I was elevating probably 12 to 15 feet above my body. And at that time, my face was underground. So I had no vision. And when I had woke at the hospital 12 days later, 13 surgeries, my nephew was there. And I was like, man, it was crazy. I seen like you were off in the corner with your hands covering your face. It looked like you were crying. And there was like crazy, like 15, 20 paramedics trying to get me back. And then I woke up and I'm here. And he's like, no, that really happened. He said it was an exercise day because it was Saturday. He said like 5 buses pulled up with 3 or 4 people in each one, and they surrounded me, and it brought me back to life. And he was, in fact, in an area that even if I were standing, I wouldn't be able to see him because I was dropping limbs that stood probably 15 feet tall. So in that area of the yard, I had everybody far enough away that it would not hit anyone.
0: Damn, did it change, like that other lady said, did it, obviously it changes your life, but when you came out the other side, were you like a different man?
4: I felt peace and warmth, and, I just tried to carry that with me, and it stuck with me where I'm 50 now, and, people worry about death and stuff, and I don't, just due to
0: Are you still climbing trees?
4: No, I do not do that anymore. I'm a stay-at-home father.
0: That was the end of your arborist career?
4: That was the end of my arborist career, yes, sir.
0: Damn, that is insane. Well, I'm glad that you're still with us, and what an insane experience. I don't know that most people come back from that.
4: Most definitely, but there is nothing to fear. If you're a good person and you pass away, I'll tell you what, it's better than the best ecstasy. The lights that you see and just the euphoria, just everything has its own sheen and bright, and this warmth comes over you and you feel like at peace.
0: Man, that is wild to hear. Are you a religious man?
4: No. Church on Sunday type.
0: And it didn't make you more religious per se?
4: No. It made me want to have a kid.
0: Oh, wow.
4: Okay. Yeah. After that happened, I had my chance to have a kid.
0: Well, good.
4: I'm a... 50-year-old with a 7-year-old son, and
0: look at you, you're doing
4: thankful
0: it right
4: every day,
0: man. Well, thank you for sharing that. I'm gonna put you on hold. I'll give you something.
1: All these euphoria things. I saw snakes.
0: It is, yeah, snakes
1: and fire.
0: I like turtles. Yeah, yeah. It's just like, what was your
1: guy with horns?
0: Profound moment.
1: Yeah, you had goat feet.
0: Thank you. Full phone lines, and I appreciate everybody. We can take a couple more when we come back. But I do want to segue into something mildly lighter. There was a great list that I think Diz sent it to me. Either way, it was about television shows that went too far. And there's a show that appears like 3 times on the list that happens to have a brand new season that Diz and I are both watching. So we'll run through that and take more of your calls coming up next on More Sending Show. I want to present you, this is a sad one and it is about death, but I do want to present you with a Sam Barber offering to see what you think.
1: Okay.
0: Are you ready?
5: Now I hope you're dancing in the sky.
1: Is this from his new album?
0: This is not.
1: Okay.
0: This is a little bit older.
5: And the angels cry.
0: It is my duty to make you fall in love with at least a couple sad white boy country songs before it's all said and done. Don't go anywhere. More Sending Show on the way. John's Joints at the top of the hour. 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

0: 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Why spit when you can swallow? Yeah, I began just smoking. So many fine folks calling and hanging on. Let's take one more call. The last break, we were... it started with this NASA lady who said she died three times and the peace and calmness that came with it. She's alive now, but... And just wild stories. Let's try one more. Setting show. Pick you. I'm picking you. You manifested it.
1: Oh, yes. Joshua. Hey, how you doing?
0: Good. Who are you?
1: Josh. Can you hear me?
0: I can hear you. What's up?
1: Oh, yeah. Back in 2004, me and my ex had moved to St. Pete, and we didn't have a car yet, so we had to use buses. So we came from Clearwater, so we'd have to catch a bus to Gateway Mall and then take separate buses to Orange Road and Gulf of the Bay. But anyway, 2004, right before Thanksgiving, we needed a rabbit ears for our old school TV because we didn't have cable yet. So we were hanging out in front of Radio Shack at Gateway Mall, and we were deciding if we were going to go in and buy rabbit ears or not because the last bus was leaving at like 6:50 to go down our street. So we said, screw it, let's go. Let's get it tomorrow. So we left. Well, as soon as we get on 16th Street, cops are flying up the street. We're like, man, what's going on? So we didn't know. It's the next morning. We get on the bus and see the newspaper. There was a shooting in Radio Shack where we were standing right in front of. Like, the guy had to walk past us to go in the door.
0: Oh, damn.
1: They're like... 6:45. He killed like three people, and the manager survived. And it's like, holy crap, we could have been in there.
0: You would have been if it wasn't for the fact you changed your mind about the rabbit ears. Oh man, yeah. did it freak you out? Did you feel like you were you have a higher power, a higher meaning in life now?
1: Well, we were totally freaked out. But like, oh my, for days we couldn't believe that almost happened. Like. Because, you know, we just would have had to take a different bus and walk further to get home if we would have went in there. So I'm glad we didn't.
0: I'm glad, too, because you're here now and you're listening and we're chatting. So I'm glad you're alive, buddy, and let that be a lesson to you. Don't go into the Radio Shack if you can go another time.
2: The guy who made Family Guy, Seth MacFarlane,
0: yeah.
2: He was supposed to be on that flight that hit the tower. You heard about that way back, right?
0: Yeah.
2: He drank too much, I think, and had a hangover and was late for the flight, I think.
0: Yeah, I do remember hearing that. Narrowly escaped the 9/11 attacks by missing American Flight 11, which was the first plane to strike the World Trade Tower. He missed the flight by 10 minutes due to a hangover, an incorrect itinerary from his travel agent, and a closed gate.
2: I wonder how many people go through stuff like that, like... Boston Marathon. They're like, oh my God,
0: I had
2: to go to the bathroom and I missed when the thing went off, thankfully. Like, it's so crazy.
0: Stuff like that feels like you probably end up with a little bit of like survivor's guilt.
2: Yes.
0: Like when you were a giant catastrophe and you stepped away for a moment or you didn't get on your plane or whatever it is, it's very Final Destination-esque, the beginning of Final Destination. Yeah, this is a great list, and it really just brings me to be able to talk about the first show on the list. And there's some other good ones. Some of them I don't know that you've seen, Diz. 12 TV scenes that crossed the line so hard that viewers are still arguing about them years later. And I think the whole reason that they made the list was to be able to talk about Euphoria. And I will say this. I don't know your opinion on Euphoria. The first two seasons, definitely about kids that are in high school, and a lot of the storylines are high school based. They have found a way to turn this show into something so much more than that, where I feel like if you hated or didn't want to watch the first two seasons because you're like, these are high schools, I don't want to watch that, you could appreciate this season. It has really, really elevated itself in the last 2 weeks to where I think it's some of the best like weekly television that's out there right now. It's very, very good. But the number one on the list, first up, basically everything currently airing on the season of Euphoria, which is being slammed for being fetish porn. And the example here is Rue's drug mule storyline, which focuses in an alarmingly graphic detail on the drugs going into and out of her and Faye's body, which we talked about at the time where they're smuggling drugs and it's a lot of them having to swallow the drug bags. Yeah. They're like gagging them. It's not a comfortable watch by any means.
2: And honestly, I didn't think it was that bad. Maybe because I watched so many drug shows where they toe the line with stuff like that.
0: I think it's very specific too. There's a lot of people out there that don't do well with like gagging.
2: Yeah.
0: And there's a part where they're both like sticking their fingers down their throat and there's lots of, it's very graphic, yeah. I'm sorry. Lots of drool. And I think it's just like the graphic nature specifically of that act is bothersome to some people.
2: Okay, I kind of get that. There's a lot worse scenes to me in Euphoria than that.
0: Number two, also Euphoria.
2: Oh, there we go.
0: Cassie's plot, which is about her quest to be a successful OnlyFans model, placing her in some extremely objectifying and questionable scenarios, like doing dog and baby role play, which if you watch the show, like, it's within the realm of the show. Like they don't make her dress as a baby and everybody acts like it's normal. I think this show, for whatever reason, has gotten way more flack and has been put under a microscope in a way that I don't think a lot of shows have, like from a judgmental standpoint.
2: I think this article was made weeks ago, whatever. I think the scene from last episode had one of the darkest scenes that I've seen.
0: Which,
2: at the strip club with the girl, with the guys in the room, and the champagne bottle.
0: Oh, God, that was crazy.
2: I was like, yo.
0: That was crazy. Yeah. But the new season, people are saying, and it's funny how things kind of turned on a dime where immediately people are like, oh, why is Sydney Sweeney doing this? You know, she doesn't have to do stuff like this. They're forcing her to do this. And then a bunch of people online, I'm seeing that from the wedding episode, like she could win an Emmy for that. Like her acting in that wedding, episode was so damn good. So I think by the time it's all said and done, I think people will look at Euphoria differently than they did at the beginning of the season or even before, because I don't know what to compare it to, but it just is a different show now.
2: I would say
0: not based on storyline, but on presentation, it gives me like Breaking Bad vibes at some points.
2: Just
0: the way that it's filmed, the way that the stories are told, specifically with the drug angle and the drug dealers and all of that, it feels more like a movie, and I just think it's turned into a really good show.
2: I kind of get that because the way people are dressed, color schemes and all that, Breaking Bad, it's all for a reason and everything. The same way in Euphoria, the setting and the lighting is supposed to tell, almost be a character in certain positions. So I get that.
0: Yeah. You did not watch Dexter, right?
2: I tried and I didn't get past the first episode.
0: I feel like it's there for you. I watched the first episode probably three times before I ended up sticking and I made my way through it. Dexter went really far many times over the course of its run. But towards the end of the show, a key case in point in the plot, which Dexter's sister Deb, one of the most important people in his life, suddenly and bizarrely realizes she's in love with him. Surely they're not blood related, but they were raised with a sibling bond, and many people think it went too far. Mm. Which, I mean, I would say they're not blood. Diz would say, still bad.
2: Poor boy.
0: That could have been one for you.
2: I'm the one who complained first. Like, we gotta get this out of here.
0: Did you do any? Game of Thrones?
2: No.
0: There are multiple.
2: We've been over this. The same medieval accents, dragons. We're good.
0: There are multiple examples of Game of Thrones on the list.
2: A lot of sodomy, right?
0: There's a lot of that. The opening scene, by the way, I think it's the opening scene. It was in the first 10 minutes. Is a brother and sister having sex on the top of like a castle, and then this kid, I don't remember who he was in relation to them. This kid catches them, and the guy pushes him off the top of the. Off the top of the castle.
2: Pretty
0: crazy. And I know that there's like the, I think the Red Wedding, which they reference in here as being far too brutal and a lot of graping, a lot of medieval graping. And dude, this is an insane, I don't even know how to say this because I didn't see the scene, but there's a still shot of it. Another possibly worse instance of Game of Thrones adding more sexual assault than was present in the books. Jaime Lannister, I don't even know if I feel the need to say this. He blanks his own twin sister.
2: Oh.
0: You ready for this? Wow, this is bad.
2: Okay, so he got with the twin sister, hooked up.
0: Okay, yeah. Let's see if we can get you to guess it without me having to say it. Oh God, it's so bad. On top of
2: some corpses.
0: A corpse.
2: Of their dad.
0: Of their
2: mom.
0: Other thing, go the other way in generations.
2: Higher up, grandpa.
0: No,
2: grandpa.
0: lower, younger.
2: Oh, their baby brother, baby sister.
0: You're so close.
2: Of their child.
0: Their son.
2: They had a son together?
0: Yes.
2: And then he died, and they're like, let's do it one more time on top of this.
0: This was another scene that felt unnecessary and disturbing and completely undermined Jamie's character growth, according to this.
2: Did the son, I'm sure. I'm
0: I don't know.
2: You, like, I was going to say, did he look like a hunchback? Like, was he a freak?
0: Well, dude, there he is. He's right there. Oh, no. Oh, God. Oh, geez. Look at, you can see him right there. He's wearing like a crown, and he's got little glasses on.
2: Okay.
0: So I think he just looked like a normal kid. This one feels, a lot of people probably hear this because I never watched that. This has to be the most seen and understood example of this that ever happened, in my opinion. Many viewers, already fatigued by the relentless misery and death on The Walking Dead by the time season 7 rolled around, but there was an absolute uproar when the show not only killed off Glenn. Were you watching this?
2: Yes.
0: Not only killed off Glenn, the heart of the ensemble, but did it in an insanely violent way with his wife and friends being forced to watch. Truly one of the craziest moments in the show we were like into it, watching it live. And I remember just thinking, this is like got to be a flashback. This has got to be a nightmare. This can't really be real. And I've read it a million times, and it says it right here. The ratings dropped and the show began to fail at that exact moment.
2: Which is the dumbest thing ever. So when I first saw Walking Dead, it was the day it came out by accident on Halloween. And I was with my ex at her parents'
0: place. Out, you mean like initially
2: the first
0: came out?
2: Episode, yeah. And we watched it. We're like, what is this? Got really into it. Ended up finding out it's a graphic novel.
0: Yeah.
2: And we bought the graphic novel. So we were way ahead of the show. We knew that was coming. There was a time where they faked Glenn's death, and I go, with the trash can and stuff, I go, he's not dead. She's like, you saw him. I go, they have to do that scene. It's so iconic, they have to do
0: it. With the what did he call his baseball bat? Was it
2: Lucille?
0: Lucille or
2: no,
0: Lucy?
2: No. That's something else.
0: I think you were right.
2: Is it Lucille?
0: I think you were right. Negan was his name, right?
2: Negan's
0: bat. Lucille. Yeah.
2: Okay, yeah. Nailed it. So they did it like shot from shot what it did in the comics. Yeah. So I thought it was great. I'm so mad people hated it. I heard when they did that, he did it to everyone. They killed everyone.
0: They didn't know what they were going to air, and they ran that scene with every. And supposedly it was mortifying and traumatizing for everybody on the show.
2: He's an underrated actor, I think, that Asian guy who plays, like, he was in Beef and stuff like that. Like, he's pretty good.
0: By the way, new season of Beef. I'm not hearing many people talk about it.
2: Zero.
0: It's been out for a while now. It's still staying in the top shows on Netflix, but I'm not hearing the craze like I did the first season.
2: Usually does when it's a new show, like that terrible Transformer movie with the Reacher guy. That was at the top for the longest. That movie sucked.
0: People will watch anything.
2: Is it the same characters, season 2? Do you
0: know? No, it's not. Oh, new story, new people. And you have not, because you could give a million examples with this show, and I know that it's a niche crowd these days. You have not watched any of the new From yet.
2: No.
0: The show is called From.
2: No. I haven't watched any of it yet, but I want to.
0: I'm in.
2: Really?
0: I'm totally in.
2: Because we were skeptical
0: of it. I know,
2: and
0: I can't quit it. It's just at the end of every episode.
2: Cliffhangers.
0: I'm just like, I got to find out what's happening next. Yeah. So it's very, the weirdest show you'll ever watch in your entire life.
2: I haven't seen any type of spoilers online, so I kind of want to wait till it's all done and just blow through it.
0: I think whatever craze was going on died down. I think a lot of people fell off the ship. And now it's just the hardcore frummers.
2: Is that what we call ourselves?
0: Yeah. You say, I just frummed in my pants. Don't go anywhere. When we come back, it's time to fire up John's joints. I'm not saying it's good when this happens, but on a day when you have got multiple animal attack stories, that's the sweet spot for John's joints. We'll touch on those. And an online romance gone real bad. Keep it locked right here to 102.5 The Bone. 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

0: I'm John Senning. He's Dizzy. That is Drew Garabo.
1: Hi.
0: We are bidding farewell to our baby boy for a few days as he flies off to the great, I was going to call it the Great American North, or as I like to call it, the future 51st state.
2: Yes.
0: Whatever, whatever you like to call it.
1: I'm on your side today.
0: Is it going to be cold up there?
2: My big mama said at night I might want a hoodie. She's like, you might want to bring a hoodie.
0: I'd love a little chill.
1: Oh, it'd be great,
0: is
1: right?
0: Is there a food item that, like, you go the poutine? Poutine?
2: Poutine. Yeah, and then obviously you guys hate this. My ketchup chips.
0: Oh, I don't hate it at all.
1: I don't hate it. It's a cool idea.
0: No, you hate that I said I dip my chips in actual ketchup. I don't perpetrate on a ketchup flavored chip.
2: Yeah.
0: You are the hater of my raw dog real ketchup chips.
1: Hashtag real ketchup chips. What brand they make up there with your ketchup chips? Diz?
2: No, this is I'm not walking into this.
1: It's not a D's Nuts joke. Yeah, okay. I don't know it. No, I promise.
0: It surely
1: no,
0: feels
1: nuts.
0: Like it.
1: It did feel like it, but it's not.
0: Lay's.
1: Oh, is it? Okay. I didn't know if it was like some oots or
0: these
1: something.
0: These Nuts on your face.
1: Yes, that would work. Yeah. Right, but I'm not trying to perpetrate.
0: You should sneak back a bag. I want to try a real...
2: Oh, I'm not sneaking. I'm bringing
0: them
2: back.
0: You don't need to sneak it. It's not
2: confident. Yes, I will bring
0: it. Not fruit. Yeah. It's like I had this...
1: wildlife.
0: I had this Lay's in my prison wallet for 3 days.
2: So my idea is to bring back a bunch of Canadian treats.
0: Oh, that'll be fun.
2: You guys try them and see which one is like pass or fail.
0: Canadian delicacy tasting.
1: Hells yeah.
0: I like it. John's Joints brought to you by Bubble Down Car Wash. If you love keeping your car clean, Bubble Down is the way to go with the unlimited membership plan. Here in the state of Florida, maybe you like to go to the beach. You got sand in the bottom of your car all the time. Maybe it's because the pollen is falling. Man, what do you think those big birds are? Something, where were we? We went somewhere and we had come back home and in Danielle's car in our driveway, it was like...
1: Pelican.
0: Right? Is that what it is?
1: Yeah.
0: I mean, it would look like somebody took a bucket of paint from the sky, coated the driveway, coated the car. Like, is this a gaggle of geese? Is this one bird? It's just a pelican?
1: Just a pelican. They have a gaping aperture back there.
0: Yeah, they do. Well, you know what they say.
1: If they're gaping, you be escaping.
2: Yeah.
0: To Bubble Down Car Wash to make sure that your car is clean as a whistle every single day of the week. 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
1: What do you think about this?
0: Oh, yeah.
1: If they be gaping, don't be scraping. Go to Bubble Down Car Wash.
0: I was trying to work something on the pelican.
1: Oh.
0: Like if you've been splatted by a pelican, don't take yourself to Helican. Take yourself to Bubble Down Car Wash.
1: Okay.
0: I'm sure they're probably either way. They don't, yeah. Mm. If something with a gullet.
1: Yeah.
0: It's not just Post Malone and Jelly Roll. Many artists out there struggling, and they're calling it Blue Dot Fever. Meghan Trainor, now another artist. Katy Perry happened to her a few months ago. It doesn't seem totally complicated when you mention just these artists, Post Malone, Jelly Roll, Meghan Trainor, just because I've never met a Meghan Trainor fan in my life. Nobody was ever like, that's my girl.
2: Yeah, put on that trainer.
0: If you told me that she was coming, I might think she was going to Janice. I don't know where she would be, but she's trying to do arenas. And she's, I didn't think it was going to happen. I thought it was just a lie. You saw they rescheduled the Post Malone Jelly Roll for Ray J.
1: I did. I don't think the rescheduled date is going to happen.
0: It's very, very, it's very interesting. It's hard to come up with that much money. Stadium shows specifically are very, very expensive. And I think that stadium shows through my whole life, they were something rare and something special. Like if you were going to see an artist in a stadium, like it is a earth-shattering experience. This is like the upper echelon of artists that you would go see. In the modern day, I do not understand Post Malone and Jelly Roll even attempting to do a stadium tour.
1: It was an overreach, and if you thought a few people were going to buy tickets at the original date, July, heat of the summer in a stadium to see a concert, Blue Dot Fever out the yin-yang.
0: Do you think that the whole bit, which I guess you have to say something, you can't just say, Yeah, we kind of suck and nobody's buying tickets. Because right. You saw Post Malone come out and it was like they had to move the dates to work around his recording schedule because right. He was working on a new album.
1: Okay.
0: I just think eventually, and maybe I'm being overly dramatic, I think when you sell your soul so deeply and you change your entire identity on a dime, it might work for a minute, but I don't think you get staying power like that. And I think people like Post Malone. A lot of people like his older stuff, and some people were intrigued with his new stuff, but I don't think you have the longevity to be a lifelong stadium performer at this point when you all of a sudden overnight said, oh yeah, by the way, I only wear Wranglers that are tight as hell with a denim shirt tucked in and a cowboy hat.
1: Yeah,
0: never did before in my entire life, but this is my whole new identity. And I think a little bit of that is ringing true with Jelly Roll as well. Like, yeah. I think that they strayed too far from what gave them initial fame and success. And this is now the chicken's coming home to roost.
1: And to your point, back in my day, the artists that would play a stadium, Rolling Stones, U2, Springsteen, these gigantic, enormous artists. Now, Post Malone thinking that he could sell out a stadium is insane to me.
0: Even if you, to me, this is what you do. If you can book it and you can make it work, you do one night at the Amp, and if it sells out in 2 seconds, you do two nights at the Amp. Like, it's just to go yes. into it saying, we're going to sell out stadiums all over the country, 50, 60,000 people a night. Like, it just feels, how is there not somebody in their ear going, hey, this isn't going to work. There was a couple other tours that were on the list. The Pussycat Dolls.
2: Yeah, who's showing up for that?
1: Nobody.
2: Come on.
1: What?
0: Sometimes I just think that.
2: If I walked to a bar and they said Pussycat Dolls are performing, I go, well, we'll probably go to another bar.
1: Right. Yeah. I always like to think, if I'm on a cruise ship and a band is playing like in the music lounge in the cruise ship, would I see them? And Pussycat Dolls, that's an absolute no.
2: No.
0: Yeah, I mean, what do they got? Don't ya? And that was that was Timbaland anyways.
2: Yeah. Yeah.
0: Don't you wish your girlfriend was hot like me?
2: Oh, that's what I should do.
0: Yeah.
1: There you go.
0: That's an option. Boom. It is an option. What a gift. What a gift. A beaver that attacked multiple people, including at least one child at a lake in New Jersey, has tested positive for rabies. And I wish that the video had more to offer, but the video is, I hate to say, entertaining. Police in Mahwah responded to Lake Henry around 6 p.m. on Sunday after a report of an animal attack. An 8-year-old boy had been fishing from the shoreline when a beaver came out of the water and charged at him. The boy tried to run away, but he tripped and fell. The semi-aquatic rodent bit the child on the upper thigh, according to police, as it continued to attack him. A family friend nearby came over to hit and kick the beaver several times before it eventually retreated, though it continued to circle the area and the boy after. The boy was taken by EMS to the hospital. As officers looked into the incident, they became aware of multiple reports of beaver attacks on other park guests earlier in the day. Animal control came out, found the rodent exhibiting possible signs of illness, so it was captured and sent for testing. As of last night, the town confirmed this beaver had rabies.
1: Oh, damn.
0: Town officials said each of the individuals bitten had received treatment and urged anyone else who may have been in contact with the animal to contact the health department. Just so you know, health officials warn that unusual behavior can be a first sign of a rabid animal.
1: That when you see raccoons out during the daytime and they're like approaching you and stuff, you go, okay, that thing's got rabies.
0: Well, and it's important. There are some symptoms, and specifically when it comes to the beaver, if you see a frothing beaver anywhere out there, then that's one of the first signs. Yeah. Any froth or just kind of general buildup of white foaminess around the opening of the beaver's face.
1: Mm-hmm. Is it like pus, like a pussy beaver?
0: I don't know that it's pussy. I think it's more frothy. It's a pussy would be a little thicker, a little greener. The froth is going to be a cream-like foam, I would say.
1: Thank you.
0: Everybody be vigilant. I think the beavers and the otters are the two most underrated.
1: Look cute, but
0: yeah,
1: vicious.
0: But they will get you.
1: Otters, man, those are nasty effers.
0: Dude, we...
2: Are they?
1: Oh, dude, they'll F you up.
0: They're so, cute. They will.
1: Adorable.
0: I think an otter.
1: And ferocious. Those claws, they will.
2: Like
1: F
2: in
1: you.
2: Water, you mean they'll F you up.
1: Water, land, whatever. They'll be running across
2: you
1: the road.
2: So?
1: Oh, dude, like they'll take your lunch
2: boot,
1: money.
2: Otter across those.
1: You think
0: oh, dude,
1: that.
0: They're strong, dude.
2: Are they?
1: Otter strong.
0: Once they get those little otter paws on you, I was looking because I thought somebody had
2: I'm kicking attack. And go, you're otter here.
0: Yeah. You like that, well, that? Dude, that was a Garabo special.
1: Good one. Thank you. Thank you for that.
0: Damn.
1: Thank you.
0: Was good. September 23, a man was bitten over 40 times by two otters in a stream.
1: Otters in the stream.
0: Florida, September 23rd, a guy was bitten 41 times by a rabid otter in his backyard. Singapore, you got to watch out for those Asian otters. Dude. In 2021, bitten 26 times in 10 seconds by a pack of otters. Damn. A pack of otters.
2: Ran the train on him.
0: They really did. And then two hikers were... Oh, actually, I have... if I may, can I play some audio?
1: Of course.
0: I love when an official newsman can deliver the news for us, especially when it's something like this. Here we go. We're going to take it over to our affiliate.
1: Animal news.
0: We're going to take it over to our affiliates at ABC News National to give us the details on what happened.
3: 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Two hikers mauled in a possible grizzly bear attack.

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1: Mountain Dew!
2: Scary as well.
3: He tells ABC News the man's 14-year-old brother was also attacked. Both were airlifted to the hospital.
2: Jesus. I just hope that they both make it, and everyone needs to be aware of these things because you don't really think it's going to happen to you.
4: Why wouldn't you?
5: And David, that good Samaritan says he was told both victims survived and they're both recovering.
4: That's good.
6: Bear.
7: Got to be cautious on them apparently now.
6: Bear.
4: Yeah. Just now. You can trust a grizzly.
6: Yeah. It's still crazy though, for especially in areas like that with as many people are out there. It is kind of crazy that we don't see more grizzly bear attacks.
4: I think Yellowstone's pretty huge, right? I've never been.
6: It is, but it's also super, it looks super crowded. Like when my parents went there, they saw some beautiful things, but their big takeaway was crowded. Just really, it's like the Disney World of nature. Like to me, when I want to go to a place that is pure nature, I don't want to be surrounded by hundreds of other people and little snot-nosed kids and dumbasses that are trying to go up and pet the bison and stuff. It's kind of a vibe killer for my
7: takes away from like the serenity of
4: I thought those were just urban legends that people did that, like try to mess with the animals. And then when we went to Colorado and we're up in the Rocky Mountains, these people are like going after a moose. They're like trying to photograph it and they're following the moose. And I'm like, people are dumb.
6: So dumb. So weird. It's just like you would imagine that that general semblance of common sense is in almost most people, but
4: common sense ain't all that common, John.
6: Diz, safe travels.
7: Yes, thank
6: send
7: you,
6: our send our love to our northern neighbors. You know,
7: yeah, I'm gonna have a fun up there. I'm about to see all my family.
4: Wear your lightning gear.
7: Oh yeah,
6: where
4: that'll show them.
6: Where exactly are you? Where are you going?
7: Toronto,
6: Toronto.
4: Oh, yeah, sure,
7: there,
4: yeah,
7: on the Ontario land.
6: Oh yeah, the old Blue Town as we call it.
7: Oh yeah, buddy.
4: Sure. I went to a buddy went to a baseball game up there with my buddy James and Blue Jay.
7: Well, listen, bud, I'll be back Monday.
6: Oh, you will be back Monday.
4: That's what it's all about.
7: I'll be back Tuesday.
6: Oh, I was going to say.
7: I forgot about the time change.
6: Yeah, say,
7: Don't that go sounded a little Mexican when I did that one.
6: Not a lot of people know. Canada, Mexico, very close.
7: Yep.
4: They're both going to be our 51st state.
7: 51 and 2.
6: Drew, thank you. I won't say goodbye because I'm hanging around.
7: Whoop, whoop.
6: Don't go anywhere. Drew Garabo Live headed your way momentarily. Your next chance at $1,000 comes up at 5. 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
6: Jacob's Jukebox Jeopardy headed your way momentarily. Keep it locked to the bone.
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10: 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Stay right where you are.

0: Dead. It's JP, 1025 Bone, Real Raw Radio. 800-771-1025. That is the phone number. Should you so choose to jump in on the conversations, always love to see that. And you want to watch the show, you can do it. Just go to YouTube, put in 1025 The Bone, and you can watch the show there. Good morning and welcome back, Miss Monifa. How are you this fine morning?
1: I'm alive. I'm upright. I'm vertical. I'm talking.
0: There you go.
1: It's all good stuff.
0: All right. Good stuff. Well, welcome back.
1: I didn't realize you were out yesterday until Gareth texted the group chat.
0: Yeah. It's just another one of those migraines. But back. Medicated, but back. Is Diz in there yet, or is he still stuck in
1: traffic? He is not. He did warn
0: traffic?
1: Us.
0: Okay. Yeah. No worries, but it is good to have you back.
1: Thank you. It's good to be back amongst the land of the living. It's just, you know, I'm not, I mean, you know my FOMO situation and in like just random times, but like.
0: Yeah, I get that in real life. I don't get that for work.
1: I just feel like the world is happening and I'm not. Like what's going on out there that I'm just laying here? I don't like that feeling.
0: Yeah, I don't mind it. I don't mind. I definitely like, I mean, don't get me wrong with work stuff. I mean, I love what I do. You know, I really do. And I find myself to be incredibly lucky to be able to do it. Especially this show is like just a lot of fun. You know, even though we get a little crazy every once in a while, you and I, but that hasn't happened in a long time. And it's just a good time to come into for a couple hours, you know, get some stuff off your chest and then, you know, get back at it. But as far as being down for count, when I'm down for count, I don't want to know nothing.
1: Me either. And I think that's what I don't like. Like, I even had, okay, so I have cat guilt because understand it's just
0: cat guilt.
1: It's cat guilt and it's real. I understand, like, okay, I don't know how much your wife was home or your kids or whatever, but you at least.
0: Nobody.
1: Oh, you were alone?
0: Yeah.
1: Okay, welcome to my world.
0: Most of the day, yeah.
1: Welcome to my world. There's literally nobody. I would love it if someone would bring me an ice cold water, but I have to get up and get it if I want it. So whatever. Is this the life I chose? I'd rather do that than have a kid. But what I'm worried about or what I felt so bad about were my cats who are just, I literally ignored them for 2 days, three days.
0: Yeah, but they're cats. They don't need you.
1: No, but they're.
0: They can't wait for you to die so they can eat your face.
1: No. Like Pava wants to go out. Also, Payla will go out when Pava goes out now. Also, their litter box. Let's not get start talking about that. Also, like they play and stuff and I just literally ignored them. So now I have guilt and Payla's birthday was yesterday and that was just me trying to sleep and
0: there's no chance you think they sat there and they were talking to each other like, how peaceful is it that pain in the ass doesn't want to get out of bed? Breaking my balls. You believe that bitch puts me on a leash? You know what it's like to be put on a leash? You know what happens when the other cats see me on a leash? They're all making fun of me.
1: No. Although his brother doesn't have a leash and he's starting to get a little resentful. But the bottom...
0: The leashless one or who's resentful?
1: Who has the leash. Pablo, the one within the leash, just looks over at Payla walking out in his own merit.
0: Yeah.
1: And he's looking at me like, I'm like, he's older. He knows what he's doing. He's not going to stray. He's coming right back.
0: Yeah, but this one's got to be six years old now, right? 5-6 years old?
1: Pavo?
0: The young one?
1: Yeah, he's like not even three. He'll be three in July.
0: No. That was close.
1: I mean, you're not keeping a crazy track of my cat's ages? Palo turned 10 yesterday, so he's the older one. I just felt bad. I would imagine you don't get that for your kids when they're older, but when they were younger and you were laid out, you had to have felt some type of, like, I'm ignoring them guilt.
0: Nope.
1: Okay, maybe not.
0: I really didn't. Okay. I just, I just never really thought about it, to be quite honest with you.
1: I just felt so bad because I'm just useless and I didn't do anything. I'm laying there. Do you know what I mean? Like, if I'm doing nothing, it doesn't feel right. I don't know.
0: It's okay. Sometimes it's just good for you. My question is, are you taking drugs?
1: I hate all the drugs that I did. I hate all, but I also love it. I'm starting to turn a corner here because
0: they help.
1: Yes, but but how come we can't just do it naturally?
0: Ugh. Well, you can. There is like homeopathic stuff out there. I don't care what they say. It never works as well.
1: I mean, it does. I think if I wouldn't, okay. So I went to the doctor because I had to, and they shot me up. Like they were like, okay, they didn't say shoot you up, but that's what
0: they gave you a steroid?
1: No, I don't know what it was. It started with an N. I don't care to ask because the only thing I asked is what are the side effects? Because I don't want to.
0: There are none. Next.
1: Well, a lot of times if you see the commercials that are a minute long, they're like side effects include anal leakage.
0: Yeah, they're not giving you anything with anal leakage in a doctor's office.
1: Well,
0: that's not happening.
1: He said you might it'll take like 45 minutes to an hour to take effect, and then you might be a little dizzy or drowsy, but I'm like, I'll be home by then, so who cares?
0: Yeah, full sleep.
1: Good so thing. Yeah, so I did that, but then here's the thing, it didn't work. He's like, if it doesn't work in an hour, then you can take this pill that starts with an S. And I was like, okay, now I'm just drugging up. Now I'm just double downing and drugging and...
0: Was it Sudafed?
1: No, it was a prescription. I had to go to CVS and get the prescription.
0: Right.
1: And then, so it didn't go away. And then at 5 o'clock, I took the pill. God, I'm just taking drugs. Like, hello.
0: There you go.
1: Just popping pills.
0: Happy
1: and then,
0: for you.
1: Yeah, but then, he said it'd take an hour. And I was watching the clock, and by 6 o'clock,
0: problem solved.
1: Relief.
0: There you go. We got it way easier than these guys. Have you been following this thing, this cruise ship thing?
1: I know. I don't want to bitch about anything because people are...
0: With that hantavirus?
1: People are this stuck is, on a ship with a...
0: Dude, this thing is crazy. Listen, I'm not a cruise guy. They have approached me about next year's Calta cruise, which, you know, I guess to be determined what my role would be there, but they have gauged my interest on it. I did tell them yes. But I'm not a cruise guy. I don't like Nicole. My wife wants to go on a, she wants to go on a, whatchamacallit, on like to go Alaskan cruise. The other thing I'm like, I don't get excited about it. And then I read these stories and you got this boat that's sitting out there. It's a small one. They were going from like South America to, they were going to Antarctica. They were going to from they're going from Argentina to Antarctica, and they got something, this virus on there called the hantavirus, which apparently there's two ways to get.
1: That's
0: rat crap urine and stuff, rat crap, rat urine, and something else. And then you inhale that or ingest it, and then you get this hantavirus. Or there's a person-to-person version of it, and that's got a 40% death rate.
1: Can I get it from the rat feces and then give it to... the person, or does the person have to?
0: They say from the articles that I read, there's two versions of it. One comes from that, from the rat crap and the rat urine and something else. And if you inhale it or ingest it, you can get the virus. And then there's another one that says person to person. I don't know if it's like I'm assuming it's an offshoot. I'm not sure. Like you said, if you get the rat one and then I'm not sure. But they said the person to person one has got a 40% death rate. And I'm saying to myself, okay, I'm stuck on this boat. There's 150 of us. If I start throwing people off the side, my chances of survival are probably better.
1: Why? What?
0: Because
1: no,
0: once they're gone,
1: no,
0: I can then walk around. But that's the way my mind works. Yeah, I'm like, I just start throwing bitches off the boat.
1: No. But hold everything on. Will be, Did everything it ever will be cool. occur to you? What if someone else thought, if I just start throwing bitches off the boat and then they throw you off?
0: Survival of the fittest. They're going to have a fight. And you know what's going to happen? Neither one of us is going to get thrown off the boat, but we're both going to die because we gave ourselves the HIV. You know what I'm saying? Like, that's just the way this is going to work.
1: How about you and along and understand?
0: As I checked last night, like, they were trying. They've tried to dock at a couple of places. They got refused permission.
1: Don't bring that nonsense here.
0: And at Cape Verde in West Africa. Then they were trying to dock off the coast of Spain and the Canary Islands. And as of last night, and somebody's probably might have some more current information, but as of last night... they weren't allowed to dock there either. And so you got all these people on the boat wondering if and when they're going to die. And there's nothing you can do about it because nobody's, you know what I'm saying?
1: Yeah.
0: If they're lucky, they're still able to get food. Do you know what I'm saying? Because
1: start to ration that nonsense. Not even
0: ration the food. Think about it, though.
1: You're not letting you me dock anywhere?
0: Is the staff want to be around the other staff to go in and get the food? And then, like, how many people can you have doing that? And you got to get food to 150 people.
1: You got to isolate.
0: Hell no.
1: You got to self-isolate, and you got to start rationing. Like, if like the exposure to everybody has to be minimal. I have to make sure that the people making the food don't have, and I've never been on a cruise ship, but I would imagine there's grab and go. Like, are there pre-wrapped sausages?
0: Right.
1: Pre-wrapped,
0: but now
1: sandwiches, like at a 7-Eleven type of thing? Let me just grab one of those.
0: But with this hand, like, as of last night, three people had died on this boat already.
1: That's
0: and you had another bunch that were already sick. So they don't know. But, you know, who do you know putting that food together for you? What do they got?
1: I'm getting
0: the
1: rest.
0: Are they being, I don't know, man. All I know is this is my worst nightmare.
2: Just blow up the boat. That's my
0: dude, I got to be honest with you. I'm not 100% against it.
1: What about the people
0: Trump should just
1: sick?
0: Come out and be like, yo, we had a bunch of engines on the back. I think it was a drug boat. It had to go. Cold day.
2: Got to think about the masses, man.
0: Right.
2: Get it out of here.
0: And then someone told me a story, and I don't know if this is true.
1: Why are you backing away? Are you backing away from the...
0: Who, me? No, I'm just getting comfortable. Someone told me one of the stories that one of the guys that died, that the wife was let off the boat and she flew back home and then she died.
2: Yeah.
0: I've had one person tell me the story. I have not had the time to go verify it. Maybe somebody else can. And that she died, but now they're worried about everybody on the plane that she was on and everybody, you know, because she didn't tell anybody she was sick. And then they're saying that if this boat does get to a safe harbor, somebody does let them on. This thing takes up to 8 weeks to incubate.
1: Then you have to stay alone. Oof. You don't want another coronavirus. And I know people laughed and, 6 feet. This is how it works, people. The science is if you come into contact, that's how it works. So, and they just said that's how you can get it. So if you're not eating rat feces, just stay away from people. And that means...
0: Right. But at least on this one, they know this, you know, everybody was with COVID for a long time. Everybody was guessing. Well, you know what? Let's try this. We don't really know.
1: That when it's a virus, it doesn't, you're right. We knew nothing. It was the first world. I was all scary enough at first, but it was in the 100 years. But common sense and science tells you if you have the flu that you do know what it is. You just don't go near people. Like you just You stay away from people. Like if you don't got to believe in anything except the fact that you could catch something from someone else. Right. And let's just break it down that way for this boat thing. Like, I don't know. I'm so sorry for those people. But like Gareth just said, think of the masses. You're going to have to, unfortunately, be by yourself.
3: Oh, I thought you said blow it up. They're going to join our team.
0: I was going to say, are you on the blow it up? Because that's
1: not
0: cool.
1: Awesome.
0: I mean, it's usually two of us that agree on something. Usually Gareth and I that agree. And then once in a blue moon, it's Monica and I that agree. But if we were going to get all three of us.
2: Yeah.
1: I'm not blowing innocent people up.
2: I was like, Hera and Monica is so cool. the one who likes to shoot it up now.
0: Listen, they all got this funky virus, man. There are no innocent people on this thing.
1: I mean, but it's not, like, nobody set out to kill people on this boat by injecting themselves with a fire. Like, it happened. It sucks.
0: No.
1: You're going to have to just suck it up for 8 weeks or however long it takes. And to be honest with you, maybe you'll like this. Sadly, you're going to have to be the guinea pig here. We're going to have to figure out your blood and, like, figure out how your body worked to fight it. And you're going to be the research labs.
2: That sounds worse.
0: If you
2: gave me the option, blow me up, or then I'm going to be a lab rat. I'm going to say, well, you better throw that bomb now.
1: Save everybody else. You're doing a noble thing. You'll be the hero. They'll call it the Gareth solution, and you'll be the cure of all of the good stuff.
0: They have now saying that there is a photo show suspected hantavirus patient evacuated from the MV Hondia's cruise as one ex-passenger test positive in Switzerland. So this person was on the boat.
1: Gotta be selfish.
0: Ended up in Switzerland.
1: Gotta be selfish.
0: And
1: that's how the coronavirus goes worldwide.
0: Right.
1: You're just being selfish.
0: And then the other one was, give me one moment, please. This one spreads now as more passengers test positive after returning home. Oh, you see? So they got home off the boat. Maybe it was like they got off one boat, they got off the boat and thought they were fine, and then the next crew came on. You know what I'm saying?
1: Because,
0: you know, a boat pulls into port, everybody disembarks, and it's only a few hours later where everybody else comes back on.
1: Yeah. You might have
0: a situation where people got off not knowing, and then they, you know, now they're starting to die.
1: So let's just, God forbid, hopefully we're smarter and we know better now. We can sort of contain it. Obviously, what's out there is out there. But God forbid we have another, within 6 years, worldwide epidemic. I'm sorry, pandemic.
0: Yeah. This one, they know what it is, though.
1: Do we have to, do we go into strict early COVID protocols or do we?
0: Good luck with that. Good luck with that. I don't think that's even remotely possible because too many people feel like, whether they're right or wrong, what they were lied to or they were played or the origins and all that other crap. Good luck getting everybody to fall in line some sort of way.
1: So we're just going to have to deal with everybody sick again. And concerts are canceled and sporting events are canceled.
0: Don't blame me. I'm just a messenger.
1: Oy.
0: It's a deadly hantavirus outbreak has spread to Europe after a passenger who has already left the ship tested positive back home. Went to a Zurich hospital after the cruise operator, Oceanwide Expeditions, emailed recent passengers about the spreading of the virus that killed. So I guess these people were on it before, like I said, on it before. And then this thing broke out, so they emailed everybody else that was on there, you know.
1: Migraine that you had yesterday or hantavirus?
0: Well, obviously the migraine.
1: Yeah.
0: Although it's close.
1: I try to put it in perspective. I kind of say, okay, don't complain, Monica, because you're not on a boat with strangers and stuff.
2: Yeah. Right. Hantavirus or HIV?
1: Hanta.
0: HIV.
2: Oh, my God.
0: Dude, they got cures for that now.
2: I mean,
1: if you got money,
2: you got Magic Johnson money, man.
0: You don't need Magic Johnson money anymore. Mm. Trust me, I'll take the HIV all day over this thing.
2: Damn. All right. Wow.
0: Yeah.
1: Okay.
2: A few weeks of sickness or a lifetime of sickness.
0: It's not a lifetime of sickness anymore. You can take some medication. You got zero. You're good. Don't worry about it.
1: What if their scenario happens and they're like, okay, sir, you've made your choice. And then they inject you with the HIV and you're like, okay, well, I'm going to beat this, whatever. And then like 30 seconds later, like, oh, hey, Les, guess what? We found a hantavirus cure and everybody's fine if they just chug this beer. And then
0: I'm going to say the same thing. I'm like, I'm just going to go talk to OJ. I keep saying OJ. I'm just going to go talk to Magic. I'll be cool. Don't worry about me.
1: Magic and OJ mixed up. But yeah, also, you don't have Magic money.
0: You don't need Magic money. I got great insurance. My wife is a teacher. We got great insurance. It's JP, Monica Diz, the crew is back together. 125 The Bone, Real Raw Radio.
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0: Yep. It's happening. Ask me why I'm playing Michael Jackson.
1: Because you saw the same TikTok video I did.
0: No. Oh. Definitely not.
1: What?
0: Diz.
2: Yeah.
0: Ask me why I'm playing this. Never mind. Two things. Number one, I just got a push notification that Michael Jackson has undone Justin Bieber from the top slot on Spotify streams.
1: Oh, with what? Oh, because of his movie out?
0: I guess because of the movie.
1: And people are getting interested.
0: Did you see it?
1: No, but here's what I want to do. Ann Kelly had the best idea ever. And I sincerely want to do this. What if I watched the Michael movie and Devil Wears Prada all in the same sitting, like just one after the other?
0: Well, that's crazy.
1: That's awesome. Must
0: be nice to have that kind of time. What's that like?
1: What else am I doing with my time? Ignoring my cats? Let's go.
0: All right. Diz, did you see it yet?
2: No, I want to.
0: I tell you what, I can't tell you the last time there's been more hallway conversations in this building.
1: Well, no spoilers.
0: Than Michael Jackson. No, no spoilers.
2: No spoilers. He moonwalks at the end. What do you mean, no spoilers?
1: No spoilers. We know, I don't know what to expect.
2: What do you think you're going to find out in this thing?
1: I think I'm going to not know how they presented it and what. And from what I understand, Eakin did spoil the ending for me, that they leave. They stop. The movie ends when he's at Bad, like when he's about to release Bad.
2: Okay.
1: So I thought it went his whole life, and it just apparently stops.
0: Well,
1: early.
0: They had to change it because apparently they dipped their toes in the child stuff, and all hell broke loose.
1: Probably a better way to say that.
0: They ended up going to what? I mean, that's what.
1: Dip their toe in the child stuff. That makes me sound like there was some baby batter left over, and I decided to do some feet stuff with it.
0: Well, that's one way to look at it, if you're a pervert.
1: Okay.
0: But yeah, so apparently they left it open for a part two. But
1: that's kind of being great.
0: Brett went, and my man was raving about this movie.
2: Oh, really?
0: Went so far as to say, as good, if not better, than Bohemian Rhapsody, the Queen movie.
1: Never seen Bohemian Rhapsody either.
2: Well, I feel like that's not even the top. I feel like the top one is Ray.
0: Well, that's what I said to him with Ray.
2: Yeah,
0: he
2: okay.
0: goes, again, equally as good. And if you haven't seen Bohemian Rhapsody, you have to care about Queen, though.
2: Yeah.
1: I care about the story. Like, that's why I like to read the books, but I mean, a movie would do. But I've never seen Bohemian Rhapsody or Ray.
2: I think what makes a good... See, I didn't see this, but EJ made a good point about this. Like, with Ray... Even with, like, the Straight Outta Compton stuff, you got to include more of the, like, for Michael Jackson, the bad stuff that happened. Because that's a part of his life. You can't just be,
0: it's all glitz and glamour. There is, apparently. Like, you know, the abuse from his father, all that kind of stuff.
1: Wait, spoilers.
0: They're not spoilers.
2: Yeah,
0: you know Michael Jackson was abused by his father. Not sexually abused, but abused by his father.
1: I know that was included in the movie.
0: Take your headphones off for a second.
1: Spoiler, I will. I really am.
0: Okay. So, Jesus Christ. She really is special, huh?
2: Yep. Now we can say whatever she wants, really.
0: I know.
2: Yeah, I agree, JP, about that. She does. Yep, you're right.
0: Yeah,
2: you're nailing it with her. Yep.
0: Yeah, I know. So, where's your FOMO now? So, he's saying that with Bohemian Rhapsody, it kind of like everything led up to that last scene at Wembley for the Live Aid thing. And at this one, it was just, they had you the entire time. But that was just what I heard from Brett on Monday. The hallway here has been just, everybody's like, you got to see this. How great was this? And this was that. I didn't know this and all this other. And I was like, wow, I can't tell you the last time. Like, Harry Potter movies, all that other garbage. Nobody, nothing here. This Michael Jackson movie is... For real. And Brett was saying that at no matter what point of his life they were in, whoever was playing that Michael was believable, that it sounded like you were hearing from Michael. Because, listen, we've all seen, whether you're a fan or not, there's been a million clips of Michael when he was in the Jackson 5.
2: Yeah.
0: And he was a little kid, but he was the kid that was out front. And there was interviews and they're talking to him. And apparently, whoever they got playing Michael at that point is a spitting image of Michael from those interviews. And then, you know, when he was a teenager, and then when he was, you know, it was the Victory Tour, he was doing Off the Wall, and this guy Jafar Jackson, which I guess is
2: nephew,
0: Jermaine's son.
2: Yeah.
0: Jermaine Jackson's kid played his uncle. And he Brett was just like, you immediately thought, he's like, first off, he looks just like him.
2: Oh, no.
0: In real life, looks just like him.
2: Yeah.
0: Not like the black version of him.
2: Yeah, yeah, yeah.
0: Not the
2: curly
0: white
2: hair and stuff. Yeah, yeah,
0: yeah. The black version of Michael Jackson. You know, Thriller and the Victory Tour and all that kind of stuff. But I've never, like I said, I've just never. Tell Monica she could put her headphones back
2: Monica,
0: on.
2: Monica, you're good to go now.
0: Okay. The, I've never heard anybody talking about a movie like this.
2: Yeah.
0: Around here. And I haven't seen it, but I got to be honest with you, kind of made me want to go. I think my wife would like that.
2: Yeah, I want to see it. I love a good, you know, biopic.
0: Yeah.
2: And I want to see, I love Michael. He's like my favorite artist
0: really?
2: Of all time, probably. Yeah.
1: You,
2: if I had to pick, it would be Michael, yeah.
1: When his wow. first, like, huge, like, I remember, first my first Michael Jackson memories are of my mom having crazy-ass parties, and she had the Off the Wall album, and that thing would be constantly playing,
2: yeah.
1: And everybody dancing, and it just, to me, it was fun, happy, good music. But then when I got older, I was like in seventh, eighth grade or whatever, was when he was the Silver Glove,
2: yeah.
1: and the Moonwalk, and that, like, to me, was the height of Michael Jackson. Like, that was his heyday.
2: When an artist can take you to a different place, like a mood, like Bob yeah. Marley, you're immediately, like, relaxed and happy. Michael,
1: I'm
2: you just
1: want to
2: dance and
1: yeah.
2: stuff. Like, I love artists like that. Yeah.
1: Yeah, yeah, yeah. And so I think that what I think is cool is that, okay, so my mom was clearly having a great time with and her memories of Michael Jackson. Her kid has great happy memories of that same. You, I could have already said I could be your mom technically if I had a kid in high school. And you like him. Do you see,
2: yeah.
1: the time that's span? And Mr. I Love the Devil pentagram music, blah, blah, blah, would want to go see the movie. So, I mean, I feel like his
0: well, he's an icon.
1: Yeah, his reach
0: he's
1: is...
0: He's an icon. Listen, I was never the biggest, you know, fan of Ray Charles.
2: Yeah.
0: But you watch that movie, and inside of 10 seconds, you realize you feel like you're watching Ray Charles.
1: Am I?
0: Mm, oh, my God.
2: Yes.
0: You would love that movie.
2: Yes.
1: I don't know. The only thing I know about Ray Charles is when he did, when Frank Reich, the backup quarterback for the Buffalo Bills, had to come in and he won that big game. Everybody was saying, do the right thing, baby, because Pepsi's was do the right thing, baby. Do you remember that campaign?
0: Okay. That sounds very Nazi-like, but okay.
1: You know? How come nobody thought that? Everybody's had t-shirts, do the right
0: because
1: thing.
0: Because we weren't at a time where you know, any politician you don't agree with, everybody's calling him a Nazi.
1: I feel so bad right now because the entire city, oh my God. And until you said that, it didn't dawn on me that I was literally screaming, do the right thing, baby. That's not
0: yeah,
1: cute.
0: You love Hitler.
1: Oh,
0: yeah.
1: my God, that's horrible. Anyway, so we'd play that Ray Charles who did the song for Pepsi. Now I can't ever say that again. Oh my God, what was I saying?
0: I just remember, man.
1: What was I saying?
0: I was in sixth grade when Thriller came out, and I can just close my eyes and see the people dressing like them in school.
1: Yeah.
0: The jackets.
1: Yeah, the red jacket.
0: The red jacket with the black kind of V thing. And
1: that was that was when we had high waters. All of a sudden, we're dorky people had them, and now everybody wanted to wear the high waters. That was with the one silver glove that you had to have, and
2: yep.
1: you can't have two. And if you get a pair with your friend, then one's wearing one and one's wearing the other.
0: Right. And there was that scene in Beverly Hills Cop. Remember when he gets to Beverly Hills and he's walking down the street and there's two guys wearing those outfits? There's two guys wearing the Michael Jackson outfits. Two gay guys walking down the street, and Billy and Eddie Murphy, his character sees him and just starts laughing.
1: I didn't see that. I feel like it's wasted on me right now.
2: I remember they were wearing like
0: You didn't see Beverly Hills Cop either?
1: No, but I had the Beverly Hills Cop 2 soundtrack.
0: No.
1: Why do I exist?
0: I don't know.
1: What is my point?
0: I don't know.
2: Watched six movies her whole life.
1: I've seen so many movies. It just happens to not be the ones that y'all saw.
0: Oh, you know what it is? You hate to laugh.
1: Loved
0: that's
1: laugh.
0: What it is.
1: Why do you think I've seen
0: you hate black actors that will make you laugh?
1: That's true. Obviously. Why do I love Craig Robinson then? I will watch anything he's in.
0: You talk about one movie every time. Hot Tub Time Machine.
1: Makes me want to see everything he's in. In fact, I've never seen The Office, but I found out like last week he was in The Office and I never knew. Now I kind of want to go back and watch because I like him. I also love funny movies. Those are my favorite.
2: Name another funny black actor that you like to watch. Ooh.
1: Don't have it.
2: Oh, no.
1: Do the right thing, baby.
0: That wasn't funny. And who is it? Okay, who was in that? Not who wrote it, not who directed it, who was in it.
1: No, I just said do the right thing. That's like.
0: Oh, do the right thing. Yeah. I thought you meant do the right thing.
1: Oh, I did love that movie. Spike Lee, yeah. Spike Lee was in it. Rosie Perez was in it. And Danny Aiello was in it.
0: That's not the black actor. That's not the black actor either.
1: Who's, Mookie? Yeah.
0: Who played Radio Raheem?
1: I don't know.
0: He's doing.
1: For you. He had life and death. Were those his tattoos or rings or something? D, mother bleeper D.
0: the battery side?
1: Yeah, yeah. You must have loved the part of that movie. You've seen the whole thing?
0: Yeah, I've seen it.
1: When all
0: they start
1: it is
0: throwing out the stereotypes?
1: Yes, all one
0: best
1: after
0: part of the movie by 100,
1: that was
0: by a mile, best part of the movie. Both of them
1: horrible.
0: Doing it. Both of them doing it? Great.
1: Oh, God.
2: There's a lot of A-list celebrities that weren't like A-list then, too, in that
0: right.
2: movie.
0: Right.
1: Like, yeah.
2: He got them way before the fame.
0: John Turturro was in that
2: yeah.
0: movie, right?
2: Yeah. Giancarlo guy, the guy from like Breaking Bad and all that.
1: I want to say Danny Aiello, but he was also in Madonna. He was in Madonna's Papa Don't Preach video, so I don't know. Maybe he
2: was. I don't think he was that right, huge.
0: That was a little bit, I think, believe that was a little bit later, too. I could be wrong on that one. That's right. He was the upset dad because his slut daughter got knocked up as a teenager.
1: Yeah, that was like 1986 or something. And,
0: yeah, and then he had to come around and welcome her no matter what. Tough for an Italian dad, I ain't gonna lie.
1: Sorry about your whore daughter.
0: I'll be right back.
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1: What even is this?
0: What'd you say, Monica?
1: What even is this?
0: Poison.
2: You don't know Poison?
1: You left? No, not this. You left with the coolest Michael Jackson and came up with the crappiest Poison.
0: You know what's funny? I'm just realizing it now. I'm not even a fan of the hairband stuff, but I play a lot of it.
1: Why? Why?
0: I think because we have a ton of it in the system.
1: Nothing will outdo Talk Dirty to Me. That's it, and that's all. That's their one. They got nothing else.
0: You want Talk Dirty to Me?
1: So much better. Yeah. I don't even know what this is. I've never heard this before in my life.
0: Ride the Wind. This video used to be all over the place. Hold on.
1: Suck wind and get the hell out of here.
0: We got, here we go.
1: It's a DJ JP on ones and twos.
0: Right.
2: DJ Parisi.
0: Right.
1: There we go. This is sophomore year, junior year.
0: This is them in all their glory.
1: Yes. You know I never.
0: Yeah. I do. I play a lot of it. I don't even know why. But you know what I'm realizing?
2: I feel like I walked into a roller rink.
1: Yeah,
0: right.
1: Yes.
0: Right. But you know what it is about this music? Like back then, like I've said this 1,000 times. You were either a metal guy or you were the hairband guy. You were either Metallica, Judas Priest, Maiden, that kind of thing, or you were, you know, Poison and Bon Jovi and all that garbage.
1: I'm gonna assume.
0: And if you were on that side, you'd probably get your ass kicked.
2: All that stuff that they listen to, he goes, that garbage.
1: I'm going to assume that, obviously, you were the Anthrax, Metallica, whatever. If you were that and you were making fun of the hairband people and kicking their asses, what are the hairband people saying about you? Like devil worshiper losers, the burnouts? What?
0: Pot smoking, handball playing dirtbags.
1: Handball?
0: Yeah.
1: Handball a bad thing?
0: Yeah, all the metalheads played handball.
1: What? How are you playing a sport as a metalhead?
0: Like and in my smoking head, weed and cigarettes and playing handball.
1: What are you? Maybe that was a U area thing because
0: that was an us area.
1: Yeah, Buffalo had all they did was stand there on the school's porch and smoke.
0: They actually took down the handball courts at our high school because everybody was smoking butts and smoking weed.
1: On them, but were they? You said they were playing too, though.
0: Yeah. You know how many people I know played with a cigarette in one hand?
1: Kids, you're 16 or 17, right?
0: I've told you this. My buddy Rob used to be able to drive a stick, smoke a butt, drink a beer, and roll a joint.
1: Maybe not.
0: All at the same time.
1: That's probably
0: while driving.
1: Not safe.
0: That's a skill.
1: Not safe. If the cops follow your son home, and they bring him to the door and say, your kid was drinking a beer, rolling a joint, smoking, all while driving. What do you say?
0: I kill him. And he's not driving my car anymore. There would immediately be a for sale sign on it.
1: So hypocritical.
0: Immediately.
1: So
0: I didn't do
1: hypocritical.
0: No, not hypocritical. I wasn't the one doing it. It was my buddy Rob.
1: But you laughed and you still tell the story and you thought it was cool.
0: It is. I didn't say anything about cool. Mm. I'm just reflecting on it and be like, wow, that's quite an accomplishment. Mm. It's hard to do. While driving a stick?
1: Listen, that's the whole problem with automatics. If you drive a stick and the stick drivers know that I'm telling the truth, you can do a million things. It's more adaptable. When you have an automatic, you're so spoiled sitting there with your thumb in weird places that you don't understand. Listen, that you're just spoiled and you can wave your little princess hand.
0: But I can drive with my knee.
3: Yeah.
0: Do you know what I'm saying? I can drive with my knee.
1: I can drive with my knee and drive a stick.
0: Once you get into fifth gear,
1: you have to. You have to keep.
2: I get behind the wheel like Tommy Lee did on the boat. You know what I mean?
1: No, you use that. Yeah.
0: Good for you, dude.
1: Now I'm just picturing Garrett Wiener.
0: Right. There you go.
2: Again?
1: Anywho.
0: On the steering wheel of a yacht.
2: Yeah.
0: With his hot naked wife jumping off and saying, come in here, take your clothes off, come in.
2: Oh my God, did you watch it today?
1: I know.
2: That was a great recollection.
0: Thank you very much. You know what's funny? You know where I saw that?
2: With your pants down at home?
1: Right?
0: No.
1: For real.
0: Here.
2: What do you mean here?
0: In one of the studios.
2: By yourself?
0: Somebody had a copy of it and they brought it in and they popped it into the VCR in one of the studios and we watched it all coming out of the speakers.
2: Coming out. I see what you did there.
0: And you see what I did there? And I watched the whole thing.
2: With who?
0: I watched him driving it with his pecker, the whole deal.
2: How many people were in the room?
0: There was like five people in that room.
2: Oh my God.
1: But see, that's the difference. And I appreciate and understand and totally believe because that's just how this place rolls. I was just saying this I was turning the corner. You know, this is what we're doing. We're talking about what we're talking about right now. Mm-hmm. That's our job. Then there's a whole sales thing going on right now in the theater. And like are serious. And like they were having an actual like picture, like an office that someone's listening to us right now is sitting in like an office where there are cubicles or whatever. I don't even know what an office is anymore. And they were having this serious conversation about like numbers and stuff. I don't even know. And all I had to do was just go by them and be like, I can't.
2: And like the big thing that covers it is always open. So like I'll walk by and I remember there was times where I see like Corey coming out the bathroom and go, hey, look at this pussy. You see like Jason Bieber pop his head or John Brennan be like, shh.
1: Yeah.
2: Having meetings in here.
1: But here's the thing.
0: Brennan's like, these are my people.
2: Yeah.
1: You're also having meeting
0: he's
1: in
0: the
1: a radio
0: only one.
1: Station.
0: I'm sorry, go ahead, Monica.
1: You're having a meeting. You're having that meeting in a radio station. Understand what comes with that.
2: What do you expect?
0: Right. But here's the deal. Brennan gets it.
2: Yes.
0: Like, he's not going to be bothered by it, but at the same time, he's like, I know I'm going to have to explain this.
1: Well,
0: I'm going to have to go to, I know I'm going to have to go to bathroom.
2: Yeah.
0: And then he decides whether or not he even wants to go back for you. Or he could just say, listen, Jason wants to talk to you and let you go deal with it.
1: I don't know if I could go
0: but
1: back.
0: But he does try to, he does a really good job of squashing that stuff.
2: Yes.
1: And I feel like, and maybe I'm just kidding myself, but do you think the salespeople, and then the ones that we're not like super, super, super cool, but that we know and we talk to, whatever. Do you think they're all like cool with it? Do you think do you think they're back there going, freaking that programming side, man? They're so
0: you wanna
1: freaking
0: know
1: annoying.
0: The truth?
1: Yes, I do.
0: I think they might be a little jealous.
1: Well, not jealous, but
0: jealous to the point where
1: not jealous.
0: We do no, because listen, a lot of them, especially if they're coming in the building, they gotta be buttoned up, right? Most of them work from home now.
1: Yeah.
0: Right? A lot of them work from home.
1: There's a mandate now.
0: The newbies. Oh, there is a mandate. Everybody's got to come in now.
1: People are coming in. Yeah, they have to come
0: in.
1: Wow. I think it's like 4 days a week, though. I don't think it's every day.
0: But a lot of it is like they got to be buttoned up when they're there.
1: Yeah.
0: You know what I'm saying? They got to be buttoned up. The other side of the building, we're animals.
1: And that's the thing.
0: We're
1: so that's
0: all
1: what
0: animals.
1: I'm saying. Do they, I don't think jealous, I hope they're not jealous. I hope that
0: jealous
1: they.
0: Jealous was the incorrect word. But you got what I'm, you're picking up what I'm throwing
1: Yeah,
0: down.
1: I think that
0: it's just buttoned up.
1: Yeah, and it's so, but here's the thing, buttoned up, it's an office, so understandable. It's just so different. My whole thing is, I forget how different it is, and so I'm just being my own loud, obnoxious, dirty, swearing self, you know, in flip-flops and shorts, and these people are in, like, pantyhose and skirts and, like, thinking of serious stuff, and
2: I'm
1: sorry.
2: They're a little envious of how we get to dress and act, but at the same time, they're like, but at least I get to leave at noon while these idiots have to stay all day.
1: Yeah, and at least I get to get paid. Like, so I'm making money, and I don't know.
0: They're making the money.
1: They are, and we go hand in hand. They sell this; we appreciate them selling this. That's how we have jobs.
2: It is funny that the talent pulls up in like regular cars, and then you see them pull up. It's like Mercedes, Lexus. Yeah.
1: They got the money. Yeah. So now we're jealous of them. So
0: I'm telling you, man, my life was at a tipping point at one point early on. It was either because they asked me to go on that side.
1: And
0: they did.
1: No.
2: Yeah, I thought about it too.
0: They 100% asked me.
1: What?
0: They 100% asked me.
1: What are you
0: going to
1: say? Hey, over here, let's buy some of this. Like,
0: no.
1: I don't even know.
0: First off,
1: I
0: told you I took that test and crushed it. A. B. I sound like people from here.
1: That's true. I mean, I guess you're right. I guess that makes sense. They probably feel more comfortable with someone that they feel like was down home.
0: Yeah, and as much as I like, you know, being around people is tough, clearly I can do it.
1: Yeah.
0: But I just didn't want to have to be at a desk all day. God, I'd rather kill myself.
1: I don't think you would be at a desk.
2: Cubicles.
1: Wouldn't you go? Yeah, no, I'm with you. But wouldn't you go out to places and meet people and go on concert trips?
0: Yeah,
1: and stuff?
0: Eventually. But at that point, there was a lot. And you're wearing like suit every day.
1: I'm not doing that.
0: It's like that was a whole suit and tie thing. And I'm like, God.
2: And then there's the times where you have to go rub elbows with a douchebag, but you need their money. You're like, and I got to go take this guy to dinner or golf and spend hours with this.
0: That is another huge thing. Like the amount of crap that the people in our sales department are willing to eat.
1: Yeah.
0: I am incapable of.
1: You are. We're just spoiled because we don't have to. We're all capable. You are just, you've been doing what you've been doing for so long that you don't have to, and you're fortunate. But also,
0: like I'm going to dinner with one of my clients tonight on my dime. I'm taking them out because they've been so cool with me and been with me for so long.
1: Look at that.
0: And I like hanging out with them.
1: That's pretty cool on your dime.
0: And then my lawyers. So,
1: well, then you might, you know, that's also smart. It's very kind, but also let's face facts.
0: I throw some sushi down their throat and everything is.
1: Dude, you just spent $33 on a damn salad. Now you're going to spend $100 million on some damn sushi.
2: Oh, today's Wednesday, by the way. Publix.
1: Oh, yeah.
0: You get Publix special today?
2: Yeah.
1: $5 sushi.
2: Which sounds crazy. Really good. I don't know if you've had it. You seem so like good. You're above it. You're like, I'm not eating Publix.
0: Yeah, I get supermarket sushi all the time.
2: Oh, okay.
0: No, yeah. I had it Monday.
1: You condescend to the supermarket sushi.
0: No, I don't. I have supermarket sushi all the time.
1: Publix is good. It really is. In fact, I forgot it was Wednesday. Might want to make a little pit stop.
2: Yeah, but when you come back here to visit, we got to go all over sushi or something. On your dime, obviously.
0: Yeah, on my dime. Clearly.
1: Pretend we're your client.
2: Yeah.
0: I love the way that works.
1: We're your client. We do nice things for you.
2: Yeah.
0: Doesn't make me really want to hang out with you. I ain't going to lie.
1: Although, hang on. When we went to lunch, you were kind enough. I was awkward AF. I wish I could swear.
0: Why?
1: By pitting out. I wanted to do robot arms. It was all awkward for me, but you paid, and that was
0: Hold
1: very
0: on a
1: kind
0: second.
1: Of you.
0: I got to be honest with you. I was wondering about this. What was awkward about it?
1: Me.
0: You because knew I was.
2: Was this
0: for
2: when
0: it.
2: I was on the cruise and he was at Dan? You guys, okay.
1: Yeah, and we went to the little getaway over that restaurant.
2: This little ghetto one. What?
1: It's getaway.
2: Oh, getaway. I thought you said this little ghetto one. I'm like, what?
1: No. He wanted to be on the water and we were pretty much sitting in the water. But, and so we ordered, you know, whatever, a little lunch. And then I'm like, oh, what am I going to do? And then I was like, I can't go to the bathroom because then it looks obvious that I'm going to the bathroom when the bill comes. So I don't want to be that girl. So I'm like, I just have to sit here and I had to pee. I'm like, okay.
0: Why did you have to sit there? You could have offered to pay. You knew I wasn't going to let you do it.
1: Exactly. So that's
0: the play.
1: No, because then I don't want to be the girl who's offering, knowing full well she's not going to. Now that's even bitchier than not
0: right.
1: even offering.
0: But that's the play.
1: No.
0: That's always the play. Because you know you're not going to get called out on it.
2: Yeah.
0: And, you know, in worst case scenario, you're paying half of a lunch. Your half of the lunch. You didn't. What'd you get? Jalapeno poppers or something like that? You're not exactly an expensive...
1: Yeah, I got the...
2: She ordered off the kids' menu.
0: No, she got it.
2: Give me the chicken tendies.
0: She got stuffed jalapenos or something
1: I got,
0: crazy
1: yeah, it was,
0: like
1: and
0: that.
1: They came like with six of them, and they lasted me the next 2 days.
2: Oh, my God.
1: There was a lot of them. And then I had a Diet Coke, so I didn't just get a water. And you have to understand also, my brain is that of if I went with my ex, it would have been a whole thing. So I feel like I'm
0: right,
1: coming off
0: okay,
1: that
0: though,
1: high.
0: Right, but if you would have went with your ex, you would have had to pay half.
1: That's yeah.
0: True. I'm telling you.
1: Yeah.
0: The move is offer it.
1: No.
0: Offer it because nobody, chances are nobody's going to hold you to it. So your move is, so then you'd rather just sit there and pray to God that check comes and I don't just sit there and stare at it.
1: Yeah. Well, no, so that was my thought. I'm like, I don't want to assume, but I also know how he is. No, I knew we've been in this when you paid for the hamburger at the El Cap. I'm like, I know how he is. And so I didn't expect that one. I was shocked. So this, I was like, this might be the same thing. And I specifically remember thinking to myself, if the check comes and he doesn't go for it, I will absolutely not only go for it, but I will pay. Like, I was fully prepared to pay and no arguments or whatever.
0: It's good to know.
1: But then you did right away.
0: Yeah, let's go for sushi, Diz. So great idea.
1: Not paying. It couldn't have been that. Listen, the bottom line is I was sweating. I was awkward. I didn't pee because I didn't want to be that girl. And I didn't pee on the way out. So not only did I have to pee like I was dying, there was an accident on the Howard Franklin Bridge, and I was stuck there for 45 minutes. I don't know how I didn't pee my pants.
0: Why didn't you just go pee?
1: Because I was
0: worried about you. You act like I'm a stranger.
1: I was so awkward around you. I'm like, okay, well, that's I don't know. Just,
0: why?
1: Then I was like, he just paid. Do I just?
0: You know why?
1: Why?
0: She wants it. Bit.
1: The only answer. Or I just don't know how to handle a civil conversation in a normal atmosphere.
0: Right. You got to work on that because...
1: I need to be taken out on a date and not... Because that, by the way, if that was a date and I did want it, it would be even worse because I don't know how to act.
0: You know what, though? And here's what I find funny. If it was a date, you'd absolutely reach in to try and pay your half.
1: I think I would have paid my... I would have. I don't want to feel obligated. I don't want to feel guilty.
0: Right. So what am I stuck on the, you know, on the bill for?
1: We're friends.
0: I'm telling you. Make the offer.
1: Next
0: nobody's
1: time
0: gonna hold you out on it, but you look good.
2: Oh, I hope you come for sushi and she makes the offer. You're like, yeah, go ahead.
1: I'm not making the offer.
0: No, I'm gonna get up and go take a leak.
2: Yeah.
1: What if we all just go to the bathroom?
2: When she goes, I'm gonna pay. I go, I'll have some to go, please.
0: All right, we're gonna take a break. As soon as we come back, your next shot at $1,000 with the Bowen bonus. Be right back. One last time, make some noise.
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1: Mountain Dew!
2: Because it involves violence, I thought of you.
3: Okay.
2: So the headline, just tell me what you think of just the headline until before you hear the details. Florida woman arrested and accused of kicking a kid at youth football game during on-field brawl.
3: Nothing surprises me when it comes to youth sports.
2: Oh, yeah?
3: You couldn't tell me anything that would surprise me about horrific adult behavior at youth sports.
2: So it's relatively common is what you're saying.
3: I don't know if it's relatively common for the adults to be kicking kids, but it's not the first time I've
2: behavior.
3: Ever it's not the first time I've ever heard it.
2: Adults I not saw being a video, adults.
3: I saw a video not too long ago, probably just a few months ago during high school basketball season. These two kids were going at it on the court. They started getting into a little scrum, and one of the kid's fathers comes off and jumps off the bench and just blasts this other kid in the face.
2: Understand, you know, it's a kid and an adult, to me, is the biggest, like, red flag here. But also,
3: of course it is.
2: Her response, this chick's response to the officers who were trying to take her into custody, she said, and I quote, "The kid hit me first." So her adult.
3: Yeah, but the kid doesn't hit you if you don't get your ass off the bench.
2: And
3: you know what I'm saying?
2: Did.
3: Like, if you stay where you're supposed to stay, that does not get escalated.
2: Yeah. Parents ran onto the field to intervene during a brawl that was starting to happen on the field. And a witness reported seeing a woman repeatedly too. Like, if you're trying to get someone off, you'd kind of nudge. I'm not saying it's right. I'm saying with your foot, you nudge them a little bit, but repeatedly kicking a juvenile male. And then they instantly found out who she was. They tried to put her on a camera. She was like, by the way, the most immature, he hit me first, response. And then she points out and says, oh, it was number 9 who hit me. Go find number 9. Why are you arresting me? And she fought it the whole way.
3: Because number 9 is, you know what it is? It goes back to that thing we were talking about. I don't know if you were here or not. Accountability.
2: Yeah.
3: Nobody wants to be accountable for their actions.
2: I mean.
3: Nobody.
2: I don't expect anybody to say, yes, I did it. Take me away. But also, I'm not going to say, he hit me first. Like,
3: not for a kid.
2: It feels
3: It's one
2: so
3: thing
2: wild.
3: If two parents go out there and one parent's trying to break it up and another parent blasts the parent, you know, then you can turn around and say, well, he hit me first.
2: Yeah, which is
3: especially
2: so
3: if you went out there to try and break it up or keep kids from. But the parents just shouldn't be out there. The coaches need to be out there. It's not the parents.
2: So
3: they don't believe. Keep your ass on the. You know what would be even what would be great? Make them watch from the car. But you can't. Make them watch. There is a.
2: But they would just come running out of the car and haul ass. And
3: in the local travel soccer club, they play one game every season. They used to, where no parents were allowed to be at the game.
2: Cool.
3: And it was amazing.
2: Wait a minute. You were the coach?
3: The coach.
2: How were you there? Okay, yeah.
3: As the coach. It was amazing.
2: So
3: there was nothing. I don't have to worry about anybody coming to talk to me after the game. I didn't have to worry about parents trying to coach their kid. You know, because as a coach, that's the worst. Because you're teaching this game in a certain way. And Diz, you can vouch me. Vouch for me on this. You're teaching the game a certain way. The parent doesn't know the way you're teaching the game. And 9 times out of 10, the parent doesn't even know the game. They certainly don't know tactical formations. They don't know any of that kind of stuff. But they're like, Jimmy, just boot it, Jim. Just get rid of it. I just be like, no, don't just get rid of it, you dick.
4: Yes.
3: I don't want him to just get rid of it. I want him to see the field, and I want him to lay it off to his teammate and get the ball going. You know? Those games, when those parents aren't there, it's amazing.
2: When did it start? When did this getting involved? Because, I mean, my older brother especially played a lot of sports and flag football and baseball, little league, whatever, all of it. Are there parents in the stands cheering the Monier goat when they go to bat or whatever? Yes.
3: Yeah.
2: But they never really tried to coach. And when my nephews played baseball in Iowa, and I go back and visit them and go to their games. And these people, I've never heard the phrase,
3: are nuts.
2: Screw you, Blue.
3: They're yelling.

0: not the umpire. Like, I don't understand when they thought, when did it start to be okay to self-insert?
1: But you know what, too? It's funny you say this because it's kind of both. These kids, they got no parent, no problem telling parents on the sideline off. I had this one, you know, this one of the moms on my team. She was rooting for her son and just rooting for the son. Wasn't saying anything derogatory. And one of these kids told her to shut the one of the players on the other team told her to shut the F up during the run of play.
0: Oh, my God.
1: During the run of play. And then.
0: What?
1: And she
0: I
1: did
0: mean,
1: something.
0: That's funny,
1: and then
0: not me.
1: And then he did something again. After the game, her husband, who is bad mother ever, you know, not want to mess with him, went up to him and said, which one here is your father?
0: Oh.
1: He's like, what do you mean? Which one here is your father? I'm going to kill your father.
0: Oh.
1: Which one's your father?
0: Oh.
1: And that kid took off running.
0: Yeah.
1: And my buddy Mike, he was not joking. He would have went and strangled that guy.
0: Not so mad.
1: No question about it. But it's just, you know, it's just, unfortunately, you know, people get heated and it's their kids and they want what's best for their kids, but they don't necessarily know how to do it.
0: So do all the kids. And that's why there's a coach. And that's why you're not, if you want a coach and you know best of how to teach them how to do this, fine, go try out. I don't know what the process is. But since you're not, just that your job is to sit in the stands, go to the concession, right?
1: Like, Monica?
0: Bring the orange wedges. I don't know. That's the extent of your responsibilities here.
1: If you could see me on the sidelines of my kids' sports, you wouldn't even, you would be like, I don't even know him.
0: Why, what do you mean?
1: I sit by myself, and I don't say a peep out loud.
0: What about when your son's up to bat or something, if it's baseball? Like,
1: He doesn't, no. No.
0: But you got to cheer him on when they're at bat.
1: If lacrosse, if he makes a good hit or does something, way to go, Joe.
0: Okay.
1: That's it. I'm not talking with parents. Wow. I'm not talking about the coaching staff.
0: You're antisocial. I'm not talking.
1: Well, that's part of it. That's definitely part of it. But I just don't want to be involved because I know what's happening. I know if the team isn't doing great, they're trash talking the coaches. They're questioning why this kid is in and all that kind of stuff. I'm not doing it.
0: It's like a politics.
1: I'm not like doing it.
2: Man. I never thought about that, but my pops was the same way. And then I remember him asking, what am I doing wrong? He goes, ask your coach. He goes, that's not my job
0: Thank you. And that's the right. To me, that's the
2: up
0: right.
2: To them.
0: Like, I'll help you. Like, you ask your coach and say, you need to, I'm just going to throw it out there, kick better or something. I don't know. And then your father and you can work on it at home. But.
2: Because he'll recap me on the way home. You should have done this and this. I'm like, why didn't you say something? You were there. He goes, that's your coach's job.
0: Good for him.
2: Because he coached, too, and he gets it. He goes, just like JP said, like, I can't be telling you what to do. Even if it's right, that's not his style of play. You got to do what the coach wants.
0: This was a chick who did this. But, like, in my head, the stereotype I'm thinking of for these games is these women with their Stanleys and there's wine in there and they're sitting in their little chairs and they're gossiping.
1: That could certainly be it.
2: Yeah.
1: What sport was it?
0: It was football.
1: Okay. So it was youth football now?
0: Yeah.
1: It must have been flag football or something. They're not playing youth football now. Not in the
0: Florida
1: woman
0: was taken to custody of kicking a boy at a youth football game during an on-field brawl. It was a game,
1: maybe,
0: apparently.
1: Maybe it's not a school thing. It could very well be because there's a lot. I'll tell you what. There's more drinking on the sidelines than I ever knew.
0: And that's why I was excited when I go to Iowa and I go see the games. It's like, just bring a claw.
2: Stanley Cup.
0: Yeah. Good to go.
1: You know, I've never been, it's not until now where I've ever been on the parent sideline. Ever.
2: Yeah.
1: Other than, like, my daughter's field hockey, which I don't know anything about field hockey, so I just, at the end of the game, I'm like, did you have fun? Yeah? All right, cool. What do you want to eat?
0: Just so you showed your support.
1: That's it.
0: Also, really quick, a little hack. If you don't happen to have a Stanley or something that you can put it in where it's, that you can't tell what it is, if you go to McDonald's and you get their medium drink, a white claw fits right in there. Put the straw, and it's in there, and it fits perfectly in there, and you can put ice around it if you really want to keep it cold. But the little white claw can in the McDonald's with the straw. It looks like you're just sipping.
1: Yeah, and that's how...
0: You're welcome, ladies.
1: I remember being at a tournament where something went on with the parents, and the state troopers were all over the place. There must have been a half a dozen state trooper cars on the field.
0: Uh-oh.
1: On the field. Nothing surprises me, man.
0: And I feel bad...
1: Nothing surprises me.
0: If you've seen that sort of thing, if this chick is going on the field and all of that, I feel bad for the kids... Because aren't they just trying to play? Or are they, like you just said, they're bad. They're yelling at Maybe I don't feel bad for the kids.
1: The kid thing is few and far between. It's the parents. The parents are dicks.
2: Yeah.
0: But the parents are our age.
1: Ask any referee, ask any linesman, ask any of them. They're all parents of dicks.
0: Are the parents our age or are they they're our kids?
1: Both.
0: Because I have friends from high school that are grandparents now, and they have kids like that are graduating college.
1: They're called whores.
0: Their kids are graduating college or whatever. Mm-hmm. But do they have kids? I don't know. Listen, it's so far past me. I don't.
1: One of the things that I always found interesting was how they think you can't find youth referees anymore.
0: Oh, I would do that.
1: As much as money as they're getting paid, it's not worth it.
0: DTF St. Louis, did you see that show? That chick was an umpire. I would do that in a heartbeat.
1: You would until you realize what you were up against and the amount of verbal abuse and sometimes physical abuse.
0: F you, F you, F you. Who's next? Let's go.
1: Yeah, good luck with that. And then you get your teeth knocked out because people are crazy.
0: And then this woman comes up and kicks me while I'm on the ground.
1: And you know what I think is a big part of this, too, as far as the parents go? And I'm only speaking from soccer. These parents pay thousands of dollars for these kids to play ball.
0: When did that start?
1: That's a great question. Because I'll tell you what.
0: There's no way they would have been playing sports if it was that much.
1: On Long Island, we had more kids going pro when we were coached by parents than they do now. And you got all these kids parents are paying thousands of dollars
2: for their
1: kids to go play in, you know, the biggest academy program. Yep. Okay, and they got coaches with English accents.
2: Yeah.
1: And, you know, and they're paying thousands of dollars. So they believe as paying customers, they can say whatever they want to say and do whatever they want to do.
0: Yeah.
1: Well, what are you going to do? We're paying, you know, it doesn't help the situation.
2: They sell them on dreams for sure. They're like, we got this coach and, you know, these many people have got scholarships and your kid's going to make the pros and this. They give them broken promises.
1: Dude,
2: those clubs always underperform. They're always like mid-table teams.
1: Well, here is a little bit of a different, but we have this operation called SUSE and I just got a thing in my social media feed, and I know the guys that run it. I know all of them. I played with them. And I know they're looking to a camera, and they're lying, right?
2: Yeah.
1: They're charging like $5,000, and they'll have multiple teams in an age group. And then you got one team that's doing all the great stuff, and they got the great coaches. And then the other two are paying the same amount of money. They're just going to a couple of less tournaments, but they got the same uniform, and they'll listen. You keep working hard, then you can get up to that team.
2: You'll be on the elite team. Yeah.
1: And they're all paying $5,000 a clip. Yeah. And the guys that own this thing are making millions and millions of dollars. It's crazy. And it's like, oh, we had 70 players. You got thousands of players out there. You got 70.
2: We have a club
1: Over the years, you got 70.
2: We have a club here that does the same thing. Florida Premier, they're called. They're everywhere.
1: Yeah.
2: And a big thing they'd like to do here as well is they poach players away, which is you're not supposed to do that. But there's not really a governing body that's going to take you to and be like, all right, let's hear both sides.
0: They just get away with it. These are little kids we're talking about.
2: That's what makes me hate coaching now.
1: They try to treat it like, and you know, and give the hopes of like, wow, if I play there, they're playing in this league and they're playing in the National League, they're playing the ECNL, they're playing all, you know, coaches are going to see me, college coaches are going to see me. Yeah. I'm just trying to put my kid in the best place. Meanwhile, if you're good, you're going to.
0: I was just going to say,
1: it doesn't matter what league you're going to play in. If you're great, coaches are going to find you.
2: Yeah.
0: I'm going to say the one thing I'm thinking, which shocker, is what about the poor kids? Like, what if I want to play in this sport, but I can't pay $5,000?
2: Play high school, or you got to play final club?
1: But I will say this. A lot of times, if a kid is that amazing, they'll get scholarshiped in.
2: Oh, yeah.
1: They'll let them play for nothing.
0: I mean, good, but what about the people who just want to do it? Like, when I was a kid.
2: No, it's competitive.
1: It's a very fair question, Monica. Not wrong.
0: Yeah.
1: It's the biggest problem with youth sports in America, at least as far as soccer goes. I don't know how the other. I'm assuming it can't be that different.
2: Yeah, I imagine.
1: You know,
0: how are people
1: I'm assuming
0: supposed to get
1: can't
0: out of
1: different?
0: Bad situations? Like the whole little league youth football thing, flag football, when I was a kid,
2: yeah.
0: was the poor kids they couldn't afford day camp and all these other things that these rich people were doing. So they took a ball and went and there's a community league that the city, the town put on.
1: Right.
0: And that was free. And so they played football. They had organized sports.
2: I feel like it probably goes on the most in soccer and basketball because they probably have the most different tiered leagues. And cheapest equipment compared to the
1: other. Yeah, and hockey's another one.
3: Yeah.
1: Ask Brett how much he pays for his kid to play hockey.
2: Hockey and lacrosse, I don't envy parents in those sports. I think football's right under that, but those two, crazy.
1: All right, let's do Dead a Woman in the Envelope today. We have an actress, white woman, American woman, actress, TV first, movie second. TV first, movie second. Monifa, you go first.
0: Okay. I would say, is this woman, did she die over the age of 55?
1: Yes. Ding. Diz.
2: Was she known for a major show? One major show that we all know?
1: Yes. Okay. Definitely. And that show is probably what you know her for best. She's appeared on a million TV shows, but there's definitely one that she's known for above everything else. All right. 800-771-1025. One more time, your clues. You got a white woman, American woman, actress, TV before movies, died over the age of 55, and she's definitely got one television role that's bigger than everything else. Now you give us a call. You ask yes or no questions. When you get a yes, you get to go again. You get a no, we'll go on to the next call. You take the clues, you put them together, you win fantastic prizes. All right? It's that woman in the envelope today, 105.

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1: Mountain Dew!
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7: 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Go ahead.
8: I wanted to see, was she in the Golden Girls?
7: No. Aisha, line two. Hello?
9: Aisha, she was the girl that I never had, and I want to get to know you better. Remember that song?
7: No.
9: Aisha.
7: Aisha, you there? Robert, line three.
10: Yes.
7: Yes. Go ahead, Aisha.
9: Aisha,
7: go ahead.
9: You know
7: what
9: that
7: you
9: song.
10: Was she known for comedy?
7: Yeah.
10: Can I make a guess?
9: If Aisha gets
7: go
9: it.
7: Ahead.
10: Valerie Harper?
7: No.
9: How do you not
7: Robert,
9: know
7: line three.
11: How did Monica sing that whole song? She just sat there quietly.
9: I know. Yeah. She has to know that song. Her name's Aisha.
8: Would she offer to pay half the tab, and is she the best at mouth hugs?
9: I'm alive, sir.
7: She would probably... pick up the tab. I would say, yeah, I'll give you that.
9: You got the money, honey?
7: Go ahead.
8: She died of natural causes.
11: His favorite question.
7: Right.
9: Aisha.
7: I mean, cancer.
9: Like nobody, okay, but nobody like stabbed her or she didn't.
7: No, yeah, she wasn't. Yeah, so, okay. If cancer is natural causes, go ahead. There you go.
8: She died in the last 10 years.
7: Yes.
9: No, doctor.
8: Is she blonde?
7: Yes.
8: Was she married?
7: Yes.
8: You said movies or TV?
7: Oh, I'm not. That's not a yes or no question.
9: Damn it.
8: All right. Bye. Thanks.
9: Oh, you can.
7: Goodbye.
9: He got a lot there.
7: Punk ass.
11: I think he had no idea where he was going. He went to get that joke off, and he thought he would get hung up on. He goes, oh, I got to play the game now.
7: Yeah, exactly.
9: It backfired hard, didn't it?
7: Wow, my joke was better than I thought it was.
9: And why am I getting all yeses? Yeah. I'm just going to know.
7: Bill on line four.
12: Did she die in her 70s?
7: Yes.
12: Christy Coley.
7: Nope. Jason, line five. What was that, Jason?
6: No. Hey, was she on Saturday Night Live?
7: No. Patrick, line six.
13: Oh, in the show she was in, was she in the military?
7: No. Daniel, line seven.
14: Yeah, was the show she was on, was it about Friends?
7: No.
14: No.
7: Jeremy, line eight.
15: Was she on Three's Company?
7: No, she was not. Kyle, line one.
16: Hey, guys, did she play a mother on TV?
7: Not in the big, she did a bunch of television, but in the big show she's known for, she did not play a mother. Let's do Rosie, line two.
17: Hi, did she work in New York?
7: I mean, ever?
17: Was she born in New York? Was she born in New York? No, sorry.
7: She was not born in New York. Joe, line three.
18: Hey, good afternoon, all.
7: Hey.
18: Hey, super quick. So my nephew's high school soccer team, they have a bag of Jolly Ranchers and candy that they hand out to all the parents so they shut up and won't yell at anybody.
9: Oh, my God.
7: Brilliant.
9: Nap time for the adults.
7: Right.
9: God,
7: yes.
9: God. Yep.
18: Hey, real quick, did she have any famous daughters or sons?
7: No. Oop, no, sorry about that.
9: That's embarrassing for the adults. That honestly is.
7: It's pathetic.
9: I mean, I'll take a green apple Jolly Rancher, but
11: the coach has to walk over there like, one, two, three, eyes on me.
9: I mean, yeah, exactly. Like, are they kids?
11: What the hell?
7: All right, everybody sit crisscross applesauce.
11: Yeah.
9: Good God.
11: Oh, it's Indian style, but close.
7: I got you. I'm with you. I was so happy.
9: I was so happy. So happy.
7: Read the room, bro. Sean, line four.
19: Hey, what's going on? Was she on Cheers?
7: No. Mason, line six. Mason's gone. Steve, line seven.
20: Yeah, did she sell the Thighmaster?
9: Why does everybody think it's her?
7: No. Monica, you want to do nerd notes?
9: I can if you want to.
7: Didn't you have other nerd notes?

0: 2-0.
1: What was it?
0: 2-0.
1: No. Okay. I was waiting for the nil.
2: What do you mean?
3: Yeah, she said that the other day when you were out.
1: You haven't said nil yet.
0: Oh, I haven't put a zero. Like, we haven't had a zero score yet? Okay. Well, there's 2-0.
1: Thank you.
0: How do you know that? Oh, Ted Lasso and stuff. Yeah, yeah.
1: Because I like stuff.
2: Okay. Give me the notes.
1: Okay. It's a dead woman in the envelope. She's an actress that we know mostly from TV. She movies second. She's a white American woman. She died over 55. In fact, in her 70s, that was of natural causes. And by that, I mean cancer. She is known for one major show that we know her best from. She was blonde. She was married. And she died within the last 10 years.
2: Jen, line 8.
1: Nerd notes.
2: Go ahead, Jen.
4: Oh, with other old ladies.
2: No.
1: Hey, is the show that she was best known for, or everything, and that we know her, is that still running, like in reruns and stuff? Do we like it?
2: It might be. It might be in reruns.
1: But it's not like a Friends or a Seinfeld where it's everywhere. Okay.
2: No. No. Tom, line 1.
5: Hello, everybody. Hey, JP, was she on The West Wing?
2: Nope. No. I'll give you a little bit of a hint.
1: Yes, please.
2: The show you know her from is a sitcom. Definitely a sitcom.
1: Okay.
2: The big show that she's known for is definitely a sitcom. Jock, line 7.
6: Was she on the show Cheers?
2: No. Russ, line 2.
7: Hey, guys. Good afternoon. After you said she was in comedy, I'm guessing she was not in Charlie's Angels.
2: She was not in Charlie's Angels. Todd, line 4.
8: Good afternoon, crew. Perhaps on Bob Newhart?
1: Oh.
2: No. Kyle, line 5.
1: Thank you.
9: Did the show she was on have the word murder in the title?
2: It did not. It did not. Denise, line 8.
10: Was she married to somebody famous?
2: At one point, yes. Maybe at 2 points.
10: She in Jerry Maguire?
2: No. Who are you thinking?
10: Kelly Preston.
2: No, it is not Kelly Preston.
1: She dead?
2: Yeah, she died.
1: Oh, that's sad.
2: Denise, line 6.
11: Hey, y'all. Was she married to Burt Reynolds?
2: Yes.
1: Oh, look at you.
2: There you go.
11: Was it Lonnie Anderson?
2: Lonnie Anderson. Yay. Is the dead woman in the envelope. Obviously, big star. Her big role was WKRP in Cincinnati. She's just, she had, you know, a hand. She was in Stroker Ace, which I guess is probably when she met, when she started her relationship with Burt Reynolds, and she did some voiceover stuff. She was in Night at the Roxbury, but nothing's bigger than WKRP in Cincinnati. Your choice. I got Journey at the Benchmark. I got Triumph at the Amp, and I got Leonard Skinner and Loverboy. I'm not sure where that is.
11: How about Journey?
2: All right, you got a pair of tickets. Journey at the Benchmark International Arena, May 15th. Congratulations. Hold on. You are our grand prize pig in a poke winner.
1: Did you see that WKRP is now a thing, like an actual FM.
2: This is a station?
1: Yeah. Oh. Someone bought it, and then they got a whole crap load of music catalog, and the guy, I never watched it, but the guy who played the PD does voice work for him, just like liners and stuff like that. They're making it a thing.
2: Oh, the PD guy, not the. I'm thinking about the general manager guy. I'm like, the GM is dead.
1: Yeah, I never watched. So maybe
2: his name was Andy something.
1: Either way, it's an actual thing now. Which again, it makes me want to go back and watch if it's anywhere streaming. But
2: do you remember the turkey drop episode?
1: I never saw it, but I have saw a YouTube clip. I don't understand why it was so funny. God is my witness. I don't know why that was so funny.
2: It was all about Les Nessman doing the play-by-play and him being terrified because they threw all these turkeys out of a plane.
1: Which is horrible. I don't think I want to watch that.
2: Well, I guess they were supposed to do. It was like, you know, old school radio stuff and they're trying to get press. And I guess they thought they were throwing frozen turkeys out there. But I believe they threw fresh turkeys out the window and turkeys couldn't fly. Something like it was just, I don't know, for whatever reason.
1: Yeah, I feel like you had to be high in the 70s, which is when this show aired, right? To
2: 70s and 80s, yeah. I think it went from 78 to 82. something like that. It was huge, though. Yeah, 78.
1: She had huge knockers, and I liked...
0: What was her name?
1: Lonnie Anderson. He's looking her up.
0: Gotta get a look at this.
1: But look at WKRP, not before she died. Like, look at her in her heyday.
2: Yeah, she's 70s, 80s hot.
1: Her hair was weird. Her hair was plastic.
2: She was 70s, 80s. That was it.
0: She got like the Dolly Parton type hair.
1: Yeah, it's like when the Play-Doh barbershop, when you mold it on their heads. Yeah, I do. I love that thing. And you take it off and it's there. That's what her hair was like.
2: I remember the one thing like that I wanted as a kid.
1: Oh, we had the barbershop.
2: I was never allowed to have I don't know why I wasn't allowed to have it. I wanted a Snoopy snow cone machine so bad.
1: Oh, my Aunt Debbie had that.
2: So bad I wanted it. And for whatever reason, I was not allowed to have it.
1: What irritates me is if you look at stuff now that was way too expensive and too expensive, it's not even expensive now. And so back then, it was clearly way cheaper. Like a sit and spin, was it $10 or something?
2: But people made way less money then, too.
1: Yeah, $10 is not.
2: You know, it's all...
0: Do they still make stuff like that for kids? Because yes. I feel like back in the day, they used to have all, like, make your own gummy creepy crawlies and all this. And
1: Shrinky
0: now,
1: dinks.
2: Shrinky dinks. Let the kids play with the oven. Brilliant.
0: Yeah. My sister tried to put Play-Doh in that. Almost started a fire.
2: Brilliant.
1: We had the Weeble Wobble Circus, and that was a lot of fun. The Weebles wobble, but they don't fall down.
2: But you know what? You can throw those things at somebody and definitely do some damage.
1: Why are you throwing them? They're in the circus.
2: Because you're little boys. That's what they do.
1: Oh, God.
0: Yeah, that's true.
1: I did not throw a Weeble at all, ever. I just put them in the trapeze and had fun.
2: I hit my friend Barry right in the head.
1: No. Boink.
0: Oh, yeah. I'm looking at it right now. We're launching these things.
1: Why are you launching
0: these? Little egg-shaped things.
1: Yeah. The bottom was why they didn't fall down. The whole thing was Weebles wobble, but they don't fall down.
0: Oh, yeah.
1: Because they can't, because the base. Mm-hmm. But that base is made of something in there, and... That couldn't feel good.
2: Might as well be lead.
1: Why don't... It probably was in the 70s. Not even kidding.
2: God, that stuff was so great.
1: Remember when you were a kid...
2: Hold on, Diz, you can get a lot of this stuff. If you can't, if they're not still making it, a lot of times you can still get it for sale on Amazon. You can find it. Yeah. Like, you can definitely find a Snoopy snow cone machine. I don't know if they're still in production.
1: Yeah, find that at Walmart. You can find that at Walmart. It'll look different than the 70s version they've updated. Same concept with those horses that were on springs, and then they'd set the kid on it, and then we'd go back and forth. Yeah, back when we were kids, that was literally rusted iron. Like, it was rusted, and our legs would get caught in those little, between the wires, and it hurt. Well, now, what about it's all plastic and crap.
2: What about the thing at the playgrounds? Playgrounds are all padded now.
1: It's weird.
0: Yeah.
2: When we were doing it, it was rocks and glass.
1: Cement. And, like, honestly, unkept up. So, like, cracks in the cement. And
2: 100%.
1: Like, there was no, like, smooth surface.
2: Right.
0: You go on the carousel thing, you just whip it as far as you can, like, hard as you can, and get your friends to fall off.
1: Yeah. I got a scar right here.
2: And that's what I was going to next.
0: Yeah.
2: It had that handles, and it was round, and you used to run around, spin it. You get on it, and then somebody's jumping off, and they're getting, you know... Monkey bars, people breaking shoulders.
1: You get the younger brothers to
0: sit on the seesaw, and you're like, let's get three of them to jump on the other side, see how we can launch this prick.
1: How about let's all wear shorts in the middle of summer and slide down this steel slide that was burning our legs, like third-degree burns on the back of our legs, but boy, did we just climb right back up and go.
2: These kids are pussies.
1: I mean, bad. I mean, but also, where were our parents saying, please don't spin until someone...
2: No, like, it was just what we did. Yeah. And they probably said something, and if you got hurt, they were like, well, you deserve it for being stupid.
0: That's true.
2: I mean,
1: there's got to be a happy medium between no love and too much love. Like, there's got to be somewhere in between where we're like, okay.
2: I think that's what...
0: Our parents did.
2: Take yourself out of this. Yeah. I think that's what a lot of us got. And then if you did something stupid, well, that's what you get.
0: Yeah.
2: Throw some dirt on it. Get back in the game.
0: That's why we're built tougher now.
1: There's definitely throwing dirt on it. When I got thrown off of my own volition, off that merry-go-round spinny thingy, and I was going too fast, and I flew off. For some reason, I landed face first right in the dirt.
0: Yeah.
1: And I have this like lip thingy. I still herpes, have the scar. And
0: still get herpes. That's for life.
1: Nope. Oh. And it's a scar. It's a line. And I went and told my mom, who was watching my older brother play Little League, you know, right down the way, and. But she didn't say put some dirt on it, but she was like, you're fine. Are your teeth in there?
0: Say, like, play stupid games. They'll always just say something like that. Be like,
2: play stupid games, win stupid prizes.
1: And here I am.
2: You want to be a dummy? Go be a dummy.
1: I spent the worst part, because I was probably, what was I, seven? I got back. I was like, okay. And I got back on it. Like, I got back. I sat down that time, like, and held on. But, I don't know. I think people get PTSD and would never go on it again now.
0: If I got hurt with my friends, the next time I did go out with them, my mom or dad would go, I'm not driving you to a hospital. So it's like, that was their warning. It's like, go and have fun, but I'm not driving you to a hospital.
1: And that's the opposite as it is now. Back in the day, you were terrified to tell your parents you were hurt because they'd be mad at you. Not because, oh, are you okay? No, they would yell at you for them having to do something.
0: Like, I got
1: to
0: get up now and do stuff.
1: Yeah, parent. Yeah, so sorry.
2: I remember there was a time I was in, I don't know, maybe sixth grade, maybe. And my buddy, I climbed up on the goalpost. And my buddy,
1: how'd
2: Robbie,
1: you get up there?
2: I just jumped.
0: Yeah.
2: I had mad hops.
0: I love that.
1: All right. I don't.
0: I believe that he used the right terminology.
2: Yeah, I did. Thank you very much. Mad hops, mad ups, you know.
0: Yeah.
1: That's enough.
2: And I remember, and I had my buddy Robbie was swinging me. And I'm holding on. And then it got to the point where I was parallel to the ground. And I let go.
0: Oh.
2: I didn't purposely let go. It slipped out of my hands. And I landed, boom, back and head first.
0: Ooh.
2: And I just remember laying on the floor going,
1: You're fine. Get up.
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0: You know what I'm saying? I think you do.
1: Check 1-2.
2: Let's go, let's go, let's go.
1: All systems are go.
3: Make some noise.
2: 3-2.

0: at the phone. Good morning, everybody. It is Thursday, May 7th, 2026, and we are coming to you live. Good morning. How's everybody doing?
1: May the 7th be with you.
0: Yeah. Woo. I feel like today is something. Is it D-Day or something?
1: No. May 7th. I don't know. Nothing I can think of.
0: All right. Hi, everybody. Laying in bed last night, thinking about this. Kramer from Seinfeld.
1: Right.
0: As opposed to the other Kramer. And that whole debacle with him screaming the N-word and going off and how crazy that is.
1: Yeah.
0: I mean, Carmen, it is. I almost thought about grabbing my phone and watching it again, but it's so hard to watch.
2: Yeah. And you don't also, you don't want to be Googling that because then you're definitely on someone's list.
0: Yeah. Yeah. Like you're celebrating it. Yeah. But I wanted to see it. I wanted to see how it played out. You know, I didn't watch it. I wanted to see how it played out. And then I started thinking about how he had to go on Letterman and Seinfeld had to orchestrate that. And Seinfeld had to do that because it's his reputation that's on the line.
1: Sure, yeah.
0: So all that stuff that had to go down and he had to come on, he had to appear on the video, which was before everybody was doing that, and just how embarrassing it was. What would you rather be known for? A sexual thing? Or a racist thing?
1: Racist thing. Well, what is the sexual thing? Yeah. What is the sexual thing?
0: Would you rather
1: if
0: be
1: it's any kids?
0: Pee Wee Herman or would you rather be Kramer?
1: Oh, Pee Wee Herman.
3: Pee Wee Herman.
0: Yeah. And we say that now, but when Pee Wee Herman got caught in the theater, that was kind of a big deal.
3: Yeah,
0: but
3: yeah,
0: by himself. Like a children's.
3: Yeah. He was doing stuff to himself, watching adult movies.
0: That's true, because didn't what's his name get in trouble doing that? The guy from Schitt's Creek?
1: Yeah, Eugene Levy.
0: Nobody cares.
1: Something happened. Oh, no, wasn't it? It wasn't him. It was from Best in Show. What's his name? The older guy. Yeah, what is his name? Hold on.
0: I don't know. I thought it was Eugene Levy.
1: No, it's, I want to say Pat something, but it's not. Best in Show cast. Fred Willard.
0: Oh, yeah, Fred Willard. It was Fred Willard, yeah. Fred Willard got caught in the theater doing stuff to himself and nobody cared.
1: Yeah, but it's like, well, that's what you're doing in there. He did it in the theater instead of doing it at home.
0: Yeah.
3: It was worse because he was like Pee Wee Herman, kid show.
1: Right.
0: Right.
3: Yeah. That's why I think it came off way worse than it really was. It's not good, but.
1: Yeah, it's. Okay, yeah, how about if you have the choice, I think you take that.
3: At the time, he's super popular kids host.
1: Right. By the way, greatest appearance after that. Was the MTV Movie Awards, whatever. And he goes, hear any good jokes lately? Which was fantastic.
3: Yeah.
0: Change the scenario up a little bit.
1: All right.
0: It's untrue.
1: Okay.
0: You're just accused of it.
1: All right.
0: Would you rather be accused of molesting a child or being a racist?
1: Racist. Yeah, I mean, that's so,
0: the thing, yeah.
1: Oh, that's so easy.
0: So I was thinking about this last night.
1: Yeah, pedophile worse. Trumps everything.
2: You can't come worse. Back from that.
3: No.
0: Yeah. Clearly you can. You can marry a morning radio host from what I understand. I don't know. I just was thinking about these things last night. Exactly. My mind was thinking the same way you were, but just how that shifts from, no, I'd rather do that.
1: I almost stopped you when you said accused of touching a kid. Stop. Right there. The other thing is going to be better.
3: I don't know. Murder? I think it's pretty.
2: Even that. Yeah. Even like, because let's say you murder, you know, a homeless guy. Or you
1: murder a kid. Even murdering a kid, I think, is.
0: Worse than molesting the kid?
1: Less than.
2: Less.
0: Yeah. Yeah. Less than molesting the kid. Yeah, yeah. I don't know.
3: Yeah, pedophile, to me, that trumps everything. Not even close.
0: These are things I think about as I'm drifting off the sleep. What about you guys?
1: By the way, May 7th, key historical events marking the 1945 unconditional surrender of Nazi Germany to Allied forces.
0: That's what I meant.
3: Congratulations.
1: Maybe. Right. The first U.S. president inaugural ball was held for George Washington.
0: Oh, yeah.
1: German U-boat sank in World War I.
3: I thought that was today.
1: Yeah. The 55-day battle of Dien Bien Phu ended the French departure of Indochina. And 1998, on May 7th, the Apple computer was unveiled the first iMac.
3: Oh.
0: 98, only 98?
3: 98.
0: Wow.
3: Yeah, that was the first iMac.
0: I remember my high school girlfriend.
3: Yeah.
0: Her mother had an Apple computer, but it was not a Mac. It was that little rectangular looking one.
1: Wasn't it
0: a small screen?
1: Daughter's name or something? The Jessica or something like that?
0: Yeah. I don't know if that was the one that she had, but yeah, that was what he did. He named it after. He named his daughter after the computer, not his computer after the daughter.
3: My first computer was a Tandy from Radio Shack.
0: Oh. You had a Tandy in your house?
3: Yeah.
0: Wow, we only had those at school. Yeah, if you had a Tandy in your house, 20 go through 10 and run.
3: My stepfather was a drug dealer, so we had a lot of a lot of disposable income. Mm.
0: Is that new information?
2: Yes.
3: No. I don't think so.
0: Carmen says yes.
2: Not know he was a drug dealer.
0: I did not know.
3: Yeah.
1: I did low level.
3: I found out later in life that allegedly he was one of the biggest weed dealers in Pasco County.
0: Oh, man. And you should have had a better... You should have got in on the family business as well. You should have done.
3: Yeah. Great.
1: White boy Gio.
4: Didn't he have like a whole other family as well?
3: Yeah.
0: Wow.
1: A lot of good things. What would you rather be accused of? Having a whole other family and being a drug dealer or
3: living
1: making your stepson sleep on the porch?
3: Double life.
0: I lay in bed at night and I think of things. And I was thinking last night about how you're so shocked that I have a list of people that I would kill.
3: Yeah.
0: And I'm so shocked that you don't.
3: Well, I would say I'm probably more normal than you.
0: Maybe. I never considered myself abnormal in that capacity.
3: You hold on to things way too long. Like, things are very trivial and petty, I feel like.
0: To you.
3: Yeah. Big picture, it's not really worth holding on to, like, letting people, like, live in your mind.
0: I don't think, but that's where you get it. I don't let them live in my mind, but it does. If I don't see you for 20 years, it'll spark something, and I'll be like, I remember.
3: Yeah, but if you have a list, they're there, always.
2: Right.
0: I don't know.
3: That's what the list is.
0: I guess
3: it's
0: so.
3: People that you just can't get out of your head that are just you're dwelling on.
1: Yeah, like, I don't feel like I have a list. I think if you show me a list, I can pick a few off.
3: I mean, there's people I hate, but I'm not like, I've got a list.
1: Right.
3: Those people I'm going to,
1: I feel like if I had a list, I would do something with that list. Yeah. Not necessarily kill them, but, make their life worse than it is.
3: I would say, who cares? Let it go.
0: Yeah, I don't have that. Yeah.
3: So you're dwelling. It's like not good to dwell on that.
0: Yeah.
3: I don't know. Like,
0: who cares? I still am amazed by that. I'm still mad at people from grade school.
3: Yeah.
2: That's not good.
3: That's not unhealthy.
0: This guy hit me up the other day on Facebook. He was like, hey, man, it's been a while. I go, yeah. I remember you were mean to me when we were like in seventh grade.
3: Oh.
0: I mean, but why would I talk to him now if he was mean to me in seventh grade?
2: Because it's a different, completely different human.
0: Yeah. No, but I don't care. I can't get past the fact that the last time we had communication, he was mean to me.
1: What if he came to you with that and said, hey, man, I was thinking about you and I was really mean to you and that was stupid and I was a kid and I would just want to apologize.
0: Too late.
1: Oh, all right. Hey, listen, I don't think you're wrong.
3: Yeah. It's a different mindset.
2: Yeah. To me, that it takes more effort.
3: It does. I think so.
0: There are things that I am apologetic for that I'm sure I was mean to people or did some mean things that I could remember that I'm like, I wish I could apologize.
3: Right. Wouldn't you want those people to accept your apology and let it go or just dwell on it?
0: I don't want to dwell on it, but I understand if they don't like me anymore.
1: Also, I feel like I know immediately who people are. So whenever they come back and they apologize, the first time. Now you wrote it.
2: But are you the same person you were in seventh grade?
1: Exactly the same.
2: Exactly the same.
0: You know what? My knees are a little bit weaker. But, yeah.
1: I'm surprised every day I wake up and I own a home. I'm like, I'm going to be late for gym class.
0: Yeah, those are weird things that I think about all the time.
1: Oh, I think about all the time. You know what I think about all the time? Is stuff that I do, and I go, did my dad do this? There's no way my dad got into an elevator and pretended like he was doing this to an elevator. My dad when he was my age, doesn't do karate kicks and fart.
3: Yeah.
1: You know?
0: Does he, though?
2: He might have.
1: He might have. I don't think so.
0: Yeah.
1: I never saw it.
0: I went to the car wash yesterday.
1: Hey, oh. All right.
2: You're back, baby.
0: I know. New windshield.
1: Yeah.
0: Done three times since.
1: Oh, man.
0: You think my car would be cleaner?
1: No.
0: All these goddamn love bugs are back and they're everywhere. And
3: are the lights supposed to be on? Is that part of the process?
0: Is it blue?
1: Yeah.
3: Yeah.
0: Yeah, it's charging.
3: Okay.
0: Yeah. Security calls me every night. They're like, hey, you left your lights on.
3: Okay, yeah. Thank you. I pulled up and the lights are shining down the driveway. I was like,
1: yeah.
0: The headlights or just the
3: headlights?
4: No, those aren't the headlights. Those are running lights.
1: Yeah, but it is.
3: It's the two lights that are on the side of the car.
1: It's the headlights, but they're not full where you would be driving how your headlights are. Okay. But the lights are coming through the headlights, and they are a bluish tint to them, it has a little thing that's going underneath it like that and stuff. It is, if I was designing a car, I wouldn't have that. No. I would have other lights indicating that it's charging.
3: My guess is it doesn't have that, and Mike has done something wrong.
1: It's got it quite possible. His headlights may just be on.
3: Right.
1: It didn't seem bright enough for headlights.
3: No, it's charging. That's why everything's on.
1: By the way, can I tell you how petty I am? One of

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1: That's what you get.
2: 800-771-1025 are the phone numbers here if you'd like to reach us for Sporkle or anything else that we're about to do on the show today. We got a good show planned that is Thursday. Tomorrow, we got an interesting offer for tomorrow's show. Two gentlemen that I would immediately say no to, because I didn't know who they were, and then I looked it up, and I was like, oh, 100%. Hold on, I got to find it. Matthew Morrison and Skylar Astin.
3: Does Matthew Morrison have any relation to Keith?
2: No.
3: Because I'm in.
2: I don't believe so. Okay. Was my first thought as well. Don't look it up.
3: Don't look it up.
2: No, I know who they are. Did you look it up already?
4: I didn't look it up already.
2: Matthew Morrison and Skylar Astin are going to be in town this weekend. Now, I know we have guests coming in tomorrow.
4: We do.
2: But I figure we'd just figure out the times and make that work.
4: All right.
2: But Matthew Morrison was the teacher from Glee. Do you remember
3: that? I didn't watch. Oh. But I know
4: he's coming in here?
2: That's what I said. Like, he's coming in here.
3: Blonde, curly haired guy?
2: Yeah. And Skylar Astin is the guy that was in... what's the movie with Anna Kendrick where she does the cup song?
4: Pitch Perfect.
2: Pitch Perfect. Yeah, he's like the guy that is like her love interest in that movie.
4: Really?
2: Yes.
4: What?
2: So the Sapphire Club is opening this weekend. The Sapphire Club is immediately next to... This is the ballsiest move that I've seen in a long time. You know where Eddie V's is?
3: Yeah.
2: If you walked out the door at Eddie V's, immediately to the left, there's another building. There used to be a deli in there. And it's never been open while I've been over there because it's where you go to valet park and all that stuff. Well, the guys that worked at Eddie V's left and opened up this new dinner club called the Sapphire Club. And it's like a dinner entertainment kind of club where they have musical performances and all this other stuff. And you can eat and drink there and all. And it opens this weekend. And these two guys are coming in to perform. I guess they're doing, they're singing. So
4: wait, my mind is being blown right now. Mr. Schuster is going to be here in your garage.
2: So the problem that we have is that they have morning TV to do.
4: Yeah.
2: So I don't know if we're going to be time-wise, if we're going to be able to make it work.
4: Right.
2: But yes, it is possible that Mr. Schuster could
4: beat it, Craig Gass.
3: Yeah.
4: I love Craig, but I mean, this is Will Schuster. Come on.
2: Yeah, that's basically why. Yeah. You love the Glee, huh?
4: Glee was great.
2: I loved Glee.
4: It was really good show.
2: That is my number one thing that I would be like, I would look at them and I'd look at me and go, do you think that I'm watching Glee? And I'm watching it not just for the hot teenage girl.
4: You know, I was also a big Glee fan was Johnny B.
2: Oh, really?
4: Yeah, yeah. It was a good show.
2: It was a good show.
4: It was a good show. Like, just a teen comedy, high school, funny.
2: Yeah, I if you said to me, there's no way I'm watching that show.
4: No, I watched the whole thing.
2: Yeah.
4: It was great.
3: Yeah. You know, you're being accused of.
4: Listen, I have no shame. I will say so that's a great show.
2: Yeah.
4: Very funny.
3: That Skylar Astin guy is not Dane Cook.
2: Yeah, he's got a little Dane Cook to him. Yeah. And he also is there's the other guy that's on that show. They're like almost the same person, that guy. Ben Foster, I think.
4: They're
2: like the same person.
4: Yeah.
2: Oh. So that may happen tomorrow.
4: That's great.
2: Or it may not. We'll see.
4: Oh, man. I think we do everything we can to get Mr. Schuster in here.
2: I love that you know his name.
4: Yeah.
2: Yeah.
4: It's great.
2: I can't remember. It's been a long time.
4: Yeah. That was a good show.
2: I don't have any show on TV anymore. Anything.
4: Yeah.
5: There's too many.
4: I don't really have time.
2: No, I'm talking about like regular TV.
3: Yeah, there's not...
2: On the TV, broadcast channels?
3: What, is anybody putting out new shows?
4: Ted Lasso's coming back. I'm excited about that.
2: No, I'm that's talking not about like regular broadcast. NBC, ABC.
4: Oh, yeah. No.
2: I mean, I turned the TV on last night, and I was so tired, I didn't even care. Survivor was on, and I just left it because I was going to sleep. And I thought, who's watching this besides Cody Tucker?
4: Yeah.
2: And
4: That's funny. I was watching Survivor last night, too.
2: I don't even know what I watched. I watched 2 seconds of it, and I just went to sleep.
4: I think it's the 50th season. Yeah.
3: That's insane.

0: Because there was, I guess there was a couple people from the previous casts. And I was like, is that the one dude? Ozzy? Yeah. I used to watch Survivor.
1: Mr. Schuster?
0: Yeah. I used to watch Survivor every season for a long time.
1: Did you really?
0: Yeah, I never, loved it.
1: I don't understand what the attraction is.
2: That was our like Thursday night family show.
0: I like the game show aspect of it. It was always the challenges and stuff. It was fun to watch.
2: Right.
3: I don't think I care enough about other people for them to do well or do poor. I'm just like, I don't care. Yeah. I don't care whether you have an immunity title or whatever it is.
2: I remember the big episode was like there were two like hot girls that stood on the pole for the longest and they won the award and they won the challenge and then they got to pick whatever they wanted and they picked Oreos and peanut butter for their thing and that was like
0: the reward
2: huge back
1: then. How long are you gone for that show? A month?
0: I think it's about a month, yeah.
1: Can't go without Oreos for a month.
0: Yeah.
2: But remember, you're starving. You're hunting for your own food while you're out there.
3: Yeah, I got to tell you, I'm starving on an island. I'm not going Oreos and peanut butter. Mm. I'm going like steak or something with some substance.
0: They would do that sometimes.
3: Yeah.
0: Sometimes the reward challenge would be like a pizza.
2: Or like a steak dinner or something, depending on what the challenge was.
3: I feel like after eating bugs and bamboo shoots and stuff, Oreos would just make me sick.
0: And then other times it'd be like you get salt, spices, and butter.
2: Oh, yeah. Really? To like bring back to camp with
0: you. To put on your fish.
3: If you're just having regular old fish right out of the water with nothing, you get some spices and some butter, man, that's going to be the best fish you've ever had.
1: Yeah. That's true. That's true. You're just eating lake trout.
0: If you're Jeff Probst and you've been on that show the entire time, like what a gig.
2: That's all you're doing.
0: Yeah, but who cares? Yeah.
3: And he's probably executive producer and all kind of stuff. Yeah, he is.
2: And again, he's like probably living on the island, but he's like in a trailer like that. And all he does is pop out like, hey, let's play a game, guys.
3: Yeah, he's not. He just asks his chef for butter and salt and pepper.
0: You got an easy gig. You made a ton of money. You end up being, part of pop culture forever. It's a great gig.
1: Yeah, he's the Ryan Seacrest of Survivor.
0: Reality shows.
3: Two things. One, he's worth about $50 million.
0: Yes. Really?
3: Yeah, $50 million. He has a reported salary of $8 million per season. And they're on season 50, whatever. But and he's an executive producer, all that stuff. It's funny you bring this up. I was watching a show the other day, and they were on in the show they were on what is it called, Amazing Race, and then they had the host and I go, that's the host of Amazing Race? Like I don't even. And the guy had like a speech impediment.
0: Really?
3: Like he had like a speech impediment or a weird accent or something, and I'm like, that's the host of this? I couldn't in a million years. Like if you said I'm gonna give you all of Jeff Probst's money, I wouldn't be able to tell you the other guy's name.
0: A big, tall guy, blonde hair. Is the same guy that always...
3: I don't think so.
1: I've never liked Survivor. I never liked what's the one where they all live in the house? Big Brother?
0: Yeah. I never liked Big Brother. Never watched that. That was always boring to me.
3: Phil Cohagan?
0: Cohagan?
3: Yeah.
0: Oh, yeah.
1: He's been on the show.
3: Has he really?
1: Yeah.
0: I can't believe Mr. Schuster.
3: Oh, he's from New Zealand. That's why. That makes more sense.
1: Keoghan.
3: But like he was, it sounded really weird. But it wasn't like, oh, he's from New Zealand. You hear it, whatever. It was like, I don't know if this guy's deaf or what's going on.
1: That's how I feel about girls from Rhode Island. I can't tell if they're a little bit touched.
0: Something's going on. Yeah,
1: they got something happening. Yeah.
3: By the way, this guy, Amazing Race, is nowhere near Survivor.
2: No.
3: This guy's worth about $12
0: million. Oh, yeah.
3: Still pretty good.
0: But I think he's been the guy the entire time. That's just, what a gig. You travel the world.
3: Sure.
0: You stand there for a half hour. You film as the people run in on the finish line, and then you're done. You know? What a gig.
1: That's what Howard Stern used to say, that being a game show host is the best, because you just bang them all out in the first couple of, you sit there and you tape them all.
0: Yeah.
3: Right.
1: You, you just let the season run and the ratings take off.
0: If
1: and you
0: you're
1: make
0: Drew
1: all the money.
0: Carey and your Price is Right, like... dream gig.
3: Yeah, I think he turned it down a couple times, and then his manager was like, hey, it's a lot of money for very little work.
1: But do you ever watch Drew Carey when he does it? It's like he doesn't know how any of the games work.
3: I don't think he shows up for the rehearsals or anything. He just goes in. He's like, I'm a comedian. I can wing it.
0: And at this point, he's been doing it for like 15 years.
3: Yeah.
2: Drew Carey, like one of the best things he did was Whose Line Is It Anyway?
1: Yeah.
2: That was a great show. And I know they tried to bring it back, but it just... wasn't the same.
3: Well, they had a few different incarnations of it because they had the original guy, Clive, whatever his name was, and you know, from because it was a British show, and then Drew Carey did it, and then Aisha Tyler did it.
1: Yeah, that one when they had that Clive guy back in the day when they had when that's when you had what's his name, the black dude, the guy who was had his own talk show host,
3: Wayne Brady,
1: and you had Drew Carey, Wayne Brady, Ryan Stiles, Greg Proops, all those guys. They were mainly improv guys,
3: which I had no idea. One of the guys, one of the original guys that was on there, wound up being on Nashville and was like one of the main characters on Nashville. And I'm like, this guy's like a funny, goofy, you know,
1: which
3: improv,
1: guy?
3: Let me see what his name is. But I was like, oh, that's hilarious, because in Nashville, he's like this cool, you know, songwriter, Nashville guy. Let's see. I don't even know whether we'll recognize his name, to be honest with you. Mm. He's one of those that guys. Charles Easton.
1: Nope. No clue.
3: But here is his picture. You know him if you saw him. You'd be like, oh, yeah, I've seen that guy. I know who he is. That guy. Do you remember him?
1: Yes.
3: Yeah.
1: Yes.
3: Yeah, because he wound up being on Nashville. And then I saw like an old episode of Whose Line Is It Anyways? And I go, oh, that guy's on there? That's hilarious.
1: You know what's funny, Carmen, is that they always, Colin Mockery and those guys always come here to do improv shows.
3: Yeah.
1: And they always want to put them on the show. But they always want to do phoners.
2: Oh.
1: And I'm like, I can't do an improv actor phoner. But if you bring the guy in the studio, it's a different story. We can have conversations and we can talk about stuff, but doing it on the phone doesn't even make sense.
2: Right.
1: Anyway.
2: Well, we might have, what's his name, Gio?
0: Mr. Schuster.
2: Mr. Schuster.
0: That's huge.
1: I don't think so, because when they found out we were in Lutz, and not in St. Pete, it didn't quite fit their travel schedule, so I don't think that's going to work.
0: We should cancel everything and go in.
1: Wow.
0: All right.
1: I mean, we can.
0: All right.
1: Who would have thought Gio was so excited about
0: that? It's cool, because I watched that show, that's all.
1: Yeah.
0: I never thought I'd be in a scenario where it's just so out of the ordinary. Not out of the ordinary, but like just so bizarre. Yeah,
1: I agree. The other idea is that Ricky Rackman's going to be in my garage tomorrow, which is also a big deal if you're around in the 80s.
0: Yeah.
1: Ricky Rackman is a host of Headbangers Ball forever. And, you know, when most of the people were clinging to MTV to watch Madonna and Michael Jackson, there were a few of us who were watching Headbangers Ball. And me being afraid of most of the videos that were on there.
3: You know what's so funny is I just realized it was Ricky Rackman and not Ricky Rocket.
1: Are you there?
3: Yeah, I thought Ricky Rocket was coming in tomorrow.
0: Oh, really?
3: Yeah. And I even saw Ricky Rackman the other day.
0: Yeah.
3: That he was in town and stuff and everything. And I was like, oh, Ricky Rocket's coming in.
0: You right. Said something the other day. I thought you would like Headbangers Ball.
3: Oh, yeah.
0: Yeah.
1: Ricky Rackman better than Ricky Rocket.
3: I don't know. I think they're both in the same kind of category.
1: I think so.
3: Yeah.
1: I'd be more interested to talk to him about his time on Headbangers Ball than Ricky Rocket and Poison.
3: Yeah.
1: Ricky Rocket was, the funny thing is that he's one of those people who was on my list. Not to kill, but to just not like.
0: Right.
1: When I was on the country station, his wife was doing was trying to launch a country career, and she was playing in Dunedin. And I reached out to them and said, hey, if you want to come on the show, we're a country station, we'll promote it. And they were like, yeah, it sounds great, whatever. And then they sent me back like a list of things. They needed a limo ride to and from the thing. They needed catering. And I said, yeah, I'm trying to promote your gig. Whatever. No, that ain't happening.
3: You're playing in a parking lot of a bar.
1: Right.
3: Like, let's relax.
1: Right. You're asking me for more than you'd ask the bar for.
3: It's funny because before you even said that story, I was going to say, Ricky Rocket seems like a guy who thinks he's a lot more important than he is.
1: Yes. Like, Bret Michaels doesn't act that way.
3: No, and Bret Michaels is the face.
1: Right.
3: Bret Michaels, you think Poison, you think Bret Michaels. I would say if I walked up to 100 people today and said, who is the drummer from Poison? You know,
1: you would say Ricky.
3: Unless Rackman. I ran into Moose. People are probably going to go, I don't know.
1: All right, let's get this show started this morning. Carmen?
2: Yes.
1: We got the Open Letter Rewind?
2: Yes.
1: We're going to do that when we come back.
2: Okay.
1: Then we will play a little Sporkle. Cody Tucker is going to join us on the show today. It is the Mike Calta Show. 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
5: Just one accident right now. It's in Pinellas County, southbound 66th Street North. It's at 38th Avenue. Crews there have three left lanes blocked. Not a lot of traffic this morning, but that will definitely build as the morning commute continues. Keep that in mind if that's the direction you're headed. I'm Monica with traffic.
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22: This is Fox 13's Dave Osterberg from the Sky Tower Weather Center. Another hot day headed our way with a mixture of clouds and sunshine. Tampa's going to be right around 90 degrees. It will be hotter inland, a couple degrees cooler along the coast. Nice and mild tonight with a low temperature in the mid-70s, and then partly cloudy and hot to finish off the week tomorrow. High temps again around that 90-degree mark.
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2: stop.
3: Rewind that.
4: And now, an open letter from Galvin.
2: This is an open letter to people that don't want the real answer to their question. Dear people that don't want the real answer to their question. Seriously, it's funny. You can tell immediately if someone asks you a question if they want the real answer or if they just want the emotional support version. They ask you a question the way a guy approaches a polygraph test. Like, before we start, what's the absolute minimum truth required here? Half the country walks around asking questions like they're hosting a TED Talk for their own ego. Hey, Galvin, be honest. Do you think my podcast is good? Do you want me to be honest or do you want me to tell you it's good? Because if I'm being honest, I'll tell you that I haven't listened yet, nor do I have plans to ever listen to it. I'll be more honest with you and say that I know you in real life, and I can't imagine that a recorded version of you is going to make me change my opinion. But that's not the answer they want. They want you to say, bro, you're the next Joe Rogan. Then I mumble as I turn away, if Joe Rogan got hit in the head with a lawn dart. People don't ask questions to learn anything. They ask questions like they're pulling a casino slot machine handle, hoping three cherries of validation come spinning down. Do you think my girlfriend is mad at me? Well, let's review. She answered your last text with K. She called you buddy. And last night she posted a quote on Facebook that said, on to the next. Yeah, I'd say you're pretty much done. But if you tell them the truth, they look at you like you just tore up their autographed picture of Burt Reynolds. Wow, harsh, bro. Harsh? You asked me a question, not to host a healing retreat. People asking for fitness advice? That's the biggest fantasy camp of all. What's the best way to lose weight? Oh, I don't know. Maybe stop eating like you're heading to the electric chair. You can't have a cheat day when you don't have a not cheat week. These people want magic. They want you to say, oh, actually, if you drink cinnamon water at 2:13 a.m. during a blood moon, the stomach fat evaporates. Also, if you rub ranch dressing on a parking meter, you turn into Brad Pitt from Fight Club. Everybody wants authenticity until the real answer shows up like a SWAT team. Be honest with me. No, you be honest with you. I'm just a poor guy holding a flashlight while you're trying to ignore a raccoon that's living in your attic. And social media made everything worse. Now everybody thinks their life is a brand. You can't tell the guy his business idea stinks without him taking negative energy. It's not negative energy. Your food truck sells deep-fried Twinkie tacos and you're parked outside of a Planet Fitness. I have a good name to call your truck. How about Bad Decision? Just like the great Colonel Nathan Jessup once said, you can't handle the truth. So stop asking questions like you're auditioning for an after-school special. I'm Galvin from the Mike Kelta Show, and this has been an open letter to people that don't want the real answer to their question.

0: $1,000 is coming up with the Bone Motives keyword at 8 o'clock. We'll give you a proper heads up before that happens. Gio, seriously, what are we getting for breakfast today?
1: Oh, like for real?
0: You're the guy. If you convince me, I'll do it.
1: Let's do it.
0: All right.
2: are you convinced? Okay.
0: So easy.
1: Yeah.
0: I don't know. Maybe we shouldn't.
1: Go to Esposito's yet?
0: I did not, man.
1: Wow.
2: It's happening.
1: It's definitely happening.
2: It's in your mind.
1: You know it's so good.
0: Yeah. Fantastic. All of that. I mean, it's not like you're trying to convince me. I know it's good. I know it's great. I just didn't go. Last night would have been the best chance because Joey's car is being worked on, so I had to pick him up from work. And
2: worked on mechanically or worked on aesthetically?
0: Aesthetically.
2: Oh, yeah?
0: Yeah.
2: Getting some lights and
0: tightening up the
2: smoke machines and stuff.
0: A little bit. Over at Zen Motorsports.
2: Nice.
0: Getting a nice coat of lacquer on it. I don't know, whatever.
2: Protective film and all that stuff.
0: Yeah. Not lacquer.
2: No, I don't think they put lacquer on it now.
0: So I had to go pick them up from work, and it would have been the perfect opportunity because the girls were at volleyball.
1: Yeah.
0: Joey and I could have went to Esposito's.
1: Nobody would even know. Yeah.
0: But I was wearing basketball shorts and Joey was in a suit.
2: How you even out?
0: Real
2: long. Yeah, that's business casual. Yeah. If you even it out, you take your shorts, his suits.
0: Look, the awkward. This idiot tells me, "Can you pick me up at 5 o'clock?"
2: Oof.
0: And I go, "Sure." Right in the middle of rush hour traffic,
2: right,
1: like the worst section of town.
0: So I drive over there. I get about 10 to 5. He texts me, "Can you make it like 5:20?" And I go, "Okay, I'm here, but, you know, whatever." And then he's like, "Okay." And I'm like, "Maybe I'll go get my car washed. It's right around the corner." And then he's like, "Can you make it 6:15? I go, "Whoa, what if I didn't have the car washed? Yeah. Would I just be sitting here for a half hour, you dick?"
1: He knows you got Hulu. You're fine.
0: Yeah, I got the Hulu.
1: Yeah.
0: I got the Hulu.
1: He's not worried about that.
0: I'm watching Devil Wears Prada over and over.
1: Yeah. No. Come on.
0: You're right.
1: You loved
0: absolutely
1: it.
0: Right. All right, Carmen, what do we have to give away to the folks today?
3: Okay, so we have tickets for Hank Williams Jr.
0: Yep. Where is that?
3: Hold on.
0: All right, don't get all stuck. I'm just wondering if Hank Williams Jr. is selling out arenas or...
1: Oh, I would imagine.
3: He's at the Amp.
0: Yeah.
1: Oh.
0: Okay.
3: Yep.
0: All right, what else?
3: Sorry, I got to go back to my list. I had to get out, now I got to go back. We also have tickets for Dave Matthews Band.
0: Okay.
3: And Triumph.
0: That's it?
3: Yeah, we gave a lot of tickets away yesterday.
0: Yeah, I got it. And Phil X is with Triumph. We established that.
1: Yes.
0: All right, let's do it right now with a little bit of Sporkle. Here we go. Did I win yesterday?
1: You did. Yes.
0: All right. Carmen is the keeper of Sporkle. Pap is your judge and scorekeeper. Carmen, what are we playing today?
3: Okay, today we're going to be playing films set in London. Can you name the missing word from these films set or partially set in London?
0: All right.
3: Okay. Pretty simple. For your first one, Harry Potter and the Sorcerer's
2: Stone.
3: Gio, is that you? Yeah.
1: Yes.
3: Okay, that did not sound like you.
1: Stone.
3: Yeah, I thought it was Papap for a second.
1: Stone.
3: Bridget Jones's
2: Diary.
3: Mike. The King's
0: Speech.
3: Mike. The Mummy
0: Returns.
3: Mike. Match.
1: Maker.
2: Set.
3: 2005. Match.
0: Game.
3: Point.
1: Stickman. Point.
3: Match points.
2: No point.
3: What a Girl.
2: Was.
3: Gio. The Italian.
2: Job.
3: Galvin. The World Is Not.
1: Enough.
3: Gio. The Dark Rises.
2: Night.
3: Gio. And Papap,
0: oof.
3: We are halfway there.
4: Galvin has a single point on the board. Michael with 3, and Gio is your leader by 1. What? He's putting in 4.
0: What? The rare Gio lead.
3: All right. Films set in London.
1: He'll mess it up.
3: Halfway there. Here we go. Bend It, Beckham.
0: Beckham.
2: Like.
3: Galvin.
1: Didn't you say Beckham, though?
2: I did.
1: Yeah.
0: Oh.
2: I
0: was trying to slide it.
2: No,
0: right,
2: I was
0: there.
2: Just about to say it.
3: No point. The Other Boleyn
0: Girl.
3: Mike. V. Vendetta.
2: 4.
3: Gio.
2: Didn't you say Vendetta?
1: I did not.
3: Gio. 4 and a funeral.
2: Weddings.
3: Galvin. Sweeney Todd, the demon.
0: Barber.
3: Mike. Lock, stock,
2: barrel.
3: And two smoking
0: barrels.
3: Barrels. Galvin.
0: Oh, he didn't say barrel.
1: I said barrel.
3: Oh.
1: Integrity.
3: Integrity. Mike.
0: Thank you.
3: Celtic gets the point. In love. 1998. Blank. In love.
1: London.
3: Shakespeare.
1: In
3: love.
1: Hello.
3: No point.
1: Good day.
3: And Pap Pap.
1: Oh, no.
3: We are on the last three.
4: Galvin has 2 points on the board. Gio with 5. And Michael is your leader by 1. He's winning the 6.
3: All right.
1: Screw it up.
3: Set in London.
1: You guys are jerks.
3: Last three. Here we go. The Hitchhikers to the Galaxy.
2: Guide.
3: Galvin. Shaun of the
2: Dead.
3: Pap Pap.
4: Gio.
3: Gio gets the point.
0: Where are we at now?
4: Michael and Gio are tied with 6. Galvin is 3.
0: Oh, Galvin's out.
3: Galvin is out. That is correct. Last one. Between Mike and Gio. Here we go. Die Day.
0: Another.
3: Oh. Mike.
1: Hard.
4: Your final score. Galvin with 3 points on the board. Gio with 6. And Michael is your triumphant champion today. He won with 7.
0: You're right, Galvin.
2: Oh, you guys are so smart.
1: Oh, oh yeah.
2: We know TV shows, oh, movies, because we sit on our ass all day.
0: I know London. Thank you very much.
1: Congratulations.
0: Thank you. Good morning. Who's this?
5: Hey, it's Glenn.
0: Glenn, you are the winner, sir. I'll put you on hold.
5: Hey, thank you.
0: And you'll get to choose between Kid Cudi. No, just kidding. I'm just Triumph, Hank Williams Jr., and some other stuff. Hold on, buddy. Thanks for listening. He is on line 7, Carmen.
3: Got it.
0: There you go. Ooh, I like a nice close game. Galvin?
1: Yeah?
0: What do we have coming up in news?
2: Coming up news today, we have too tall, too big, and just ask.
0: Speaking of too tall and too big, I watched one of those shows last night about medical disasters.
2: Oh, yeah?
0: Where people got this poor guy. His body was fighting against him.
2: Mm-hmm.
0: He was a black dude.
2: Okay.
0: And he started having some problems, so they gave him some steroids, and the steroids started fighting against his body and turned him white.
2: Oh, really?
0: Yeah, he had extreme vitiligo, and it made
3: because because of the steroids, or he already had it?
0: He already had something in his body that was fighting, but the steroids sped up the process. The steroids began to attack his body instead of helping him out, and he ended up, he is full white. He doesn't have any features. He doesn't have any hair. He lost all his hair right away. His face is a little splotchy, but mostly all pale white.
2: How weird looking. And those hair.
0: It's weird. It's interesting because he's not like ugly. You know, it's not like hard to look at. You know,
2: but you're just like something like powder. You're like, what's
0: something's wrong with the guy? Yeah, and he wears a wool cap because he's got no hair. It was just a sad situation. Then they had this other girl. Who her skin condition looks like she's got sunburn all the time.
2: Mm.
0: She's swollen and red.
2: Mm.
0: And I'm like, what if these poor kids didn't do anything? And they're in their like 20s. And it's just miserable. What a miserable existence. All right, Galvin has your news. We'll take a quick break. We come back. We'll dive right into that. Cody Tucker will join us in the 8 o'clock hour. It is the Mike Calta Show. 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
7: Mills County working on an accident. Westbound Gulf Bay Boulevard is at Belcher Road. Crews have two right lanes blocked. That, of course, causing some backups. Give yourself extra time. if you're heading in that direction. Everything else looks good off the Franklin Bridge into Tampa. Pretty easy ride, no major delays, and Hillsborough County accident free. I'm Monica with traffic.
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4: John Senning here. I'm obviously not an attorney, but Mo DeWitt is. And you probably already know that if you're injured on the go, just call Mo. Mo and his firm fights for the injured people in Tampa Bay to get them what they deserve. 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

0: bone. Exactly 1 hour from now, we'll give you the bone bonus keyword for your chance to win $1,000. If you haven't done so, all you need to do is download the app. You put the keyword in the app, and it's easy. You sit back, you wait for a phone call, and you could win $1,000. I mean, we make it as easy as possible.
1: I did go, I went by Green Lane yesterday.
0: You did?
1: When Gronk was there.
0: Did you see Gronk?
1: I did see Gronk, and he right away, he said he loved the show.
0: Well, good. I think it was pretty easy for him yesterday.
1: He
0: went in.
1: He signed my jersey right there in the drive through the Green Lane. I got my Gronk salad. And went on. And it was packed.
0: Did you drive away and throw the salad in the garbage because you're like, I'm a burger guy?
1: No, I did not do that.
0: Yeah.
1: It was good. It was actually real, very good, actually.
2: Yeah. Did you go get a burger to eat after the salad?
1: I took the burger and I crushed it up and put it on my salad. I mixed it up in the bowl.
3: Was this salad you talk about, the lettuce and tomato and onion that was on your burger?
0: So you went to the Green Lane.
1: I did.
0: And it was a long line?
1: When I got there, no, I got there a little early,
0: yeah.
1: But by the time I left and actually Gronk got there, it was probably 20 cars.
0: I saw some video of him in the drive-thru, working the drive-thru.
1: Yeah, because I go right by the way. I'm like, awesome. I might as well stop him right here. And cool. Yeah, it was cool.
0: He was good. I liked having him on yesterday.
1: Yeah, he said he enjoyed it. And he said, you look like a goon. And then he said, and then he goes, he's like, this conversation's been more than 30 seconds, so you got to go.
0: Because
1: you said, conversations. Yeah, he's like, you got to listen to Mike. This conversation's going on too long.
0: Let's go, in and out.
1: Yeah, he said he loved the show. He wanted to come back on again. And his PR lady also reached out to me and said that he really enjoyed being on the show.
0: Oh, good.
1: Yeah, so.
0: Yeah, where were you bitches when you played here in football?
1: I know.
0: What's his name? The quarterback that we had that came out in Antonio Brown's gold or whoever it was.
1: That was Fitzpatrick.
0: Fitzpatrick, yeah.
1: Yeah, yeah.
0: The whole time Fitzpatrick was here, we couldn't get him on. The minute he leaves and goes to Miami, they were like, hey, you want Fitzpatrick on the show?
1: Yeah, and he was like, I would have come on the show anytime.
0: Yeah, I'm like, what are you asking all you people? I don't know what goes on, but they protect those players too much.
1: Everybody becomes our friend once they retire.
0: Sure, sure, you know? Once they leave the... Anyway, all right, ladies and gentlemen, it is time to... Please stand by.
3: All right, everybody okay?
1: Also, real quick, I know there were some on the stream yesterday, there were some audio issues.
0: There were some video issues, too.
1: With the Gronk interview.
0: Yeah.
1: It's now on YouTube and it's been posted on the Bone website.
0: So in its entirety, without the interruptions.
1: Thanks to Joe, who actually is able to catch the audio without any problems.
0: Joe,
1: got to give Joe praise. If it was not for him, we would not have the Gronk interview in its entirety.
3: Wow. I appreciate you saying that.
1: Yeah, so you can go back and watch the entire
0: thing.
1: How hard
0: that is for Gio to admit that you did something.
1: I told Joe yesterday when he told me he had the entire thing because the stream messed up and all people were bitching that they couldn't hear it.
0: Yeah.
1: And I told Joe, I said, Joe, you did it. You saved the day.
0: Of all time for the stupid stream people to have problems with the middle of the Gronk interview.
1: Not, but everybody thought it was Joe's fault.
0: It was not,
4: of course.
0: Though. Yeah, because you make them believe that Joe is.
1: All the comments were like, of course, I knew Joe would screw this up. Way to go. You ruined it. So I wanted to make the record clear. Joe actually saved the day.
0: Save the day.
4: Hey.
1: And you can go hear the Gronk interview in its entirety on the YouTube page and on TheBoneOnline.com.
0: I'm gonna link it to our social media.
4: Mark so this day down.
1: Wow. A day that will live in infamy.
4: Is that what it is? Yes. May 7th. They got to update the website.
1: Joe, everybody.
3: Joe did his job.
1: I mean, you did a good job. Is what I meant.
0: Let me look real quick. Let me see if I see it. Oh yeah, there they are.
1: Yeah, yeah. So, I know a lot of people missed big chunks of the interview because it kept cutting in and out.
0: Mike Al, the show, Daily Highlights, Gronk. All right. Good job, Joe.
3: I wish we had known the audio was cutting out. I could have probably covered and just been like, that's right, Mike. You can come on.
1: Yeah.
3: And get some salad, buddy. You look like my friend Coon.
0: Yeah, that's pretty much it. All right, time to check in with Galvin. He's got today's news.
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0: Stand by, Galvin.
3: Standing by. call now. That's the sounder.
4: No, it's not right.
0: You win nothing. What do we have in news today, Galvin?
3: Today's top story, Iran is expected to respond today to U.S. proposal to end the war.
0: Oh.
3: Yeah, moving closer to an agreement on a short memorandum. Yesterday, President Donald Trump said the U.S. had, quote, very good talks with Iran over the previous 24 hours.
0: I still don't really know what's going on. Does anybody know?
1: They're blocking the Strait of Hormuz, which
0: the Iran is.
1: Yes.
0: So why haven't we just gone in there and blasted them out of the sky?
3: Because I don't think we want to start out an all-out war.
0: Well, we've said that a million times. We've said, listen, you do it or we're going to blast you out of the sky. Until there's a little blasting going on, I don't think anybody's taking that seriously.
3: Oh, there is a little blasting.
0: Yeah, but I
3: there's
0: mean...
3: There's blasting happening.
0: Turn that blasting up a little bit.
1: I think they're blasting back, too, which that's a problem.
3: I think we had a Navy ship that fired on one of the Iranian ships the other day, too. And
0: well, all I'm saying is that nobody's going to be afraid if we keep saying we're going to blast, and then we don't actually blast. And then
2: Trump will blast, though.
0: Well, that's what I'm saying, though. When is the blasting going to happen?
3: Do you want full-on blasting? I think full-on blasting causes some serious problems.
1: Yeah.
0: I mean, it's the only way people are going to take it seriously is if you keep just saying you're going to blast, then you don't blast.
3: Yeah, but
0: you
3: also
0: look like
3: you can also have, quote, very good talks, and hopefully the war is over.
1: Yeah.
3: You know. That's another
0: I feel
3: route.
0: Like that is just a Band-Aid for what's going to happen again in another 2 years.
3: Well, maybe we say, listen, everything's cool, open the strait, blah, blah, blah, this and that, and then we sneak attack.
0: I heard one of the things that they wanted was all their enriched uranium. They were going to take all that stuff away from them so that they can't make the nuclear weapon.
3: Mm-hmm.
0: So we'll see. We'll see what happens.
3: At least 23 passengers from the hantavirus-infected cruise ship have already left the boat and returned home, including to the U.S.
1: Mm.
3: And one of them has already gotten sick. The travelers did not realize that they had been exposed to the deadly virus, which has a mortality rate of up to 40% when they left the vessel during the stop in St. Helena, a tiny island in the South Atlantic, on April 23rd.
0: What is the key? What is the common denominator in these cruises that have the hentavirus? Is it Helena? Is it where are they? Is it something on the ship?
3: I don't know, because I thought it was from like rodents and
0: right.
3: stuff.
0: Yeah, they're so the ones who carry the virus.
3: I'm wondering if it's something getting into the food. Is it getting into the luggage? Is it getting into.
1: I read
3: know?
1: You have to come in contact with rat feces.
3: Yeah.
1: Somehow. And
3: so,
1: that's what's. And then it. But then it becomes highly contagious through like touching things afterwards.
3: Right. So is that something? I mean, rats on ships is a thing.
1: Yeah.
3: Obviously. So is it getting in, like I said, getting in the food?
0: Are rats on ships a thing? Like modern cruise ships?
1: I'm sure.
0: Yeah, but you don't think that they have the kind of preventive pest control to keep them off?
1: I mean, I've never seen or heard of a rat like in the, you know, pathways where people walk, but I'm sure down where everything's kept.
0: That's the thing. I would think that a little bit, if they're down in the bottom, they're going to get to the top.
3: Yeah. Mm-hmm. Yeah. Well,
0: there's elevators.
3: Also,
0: everywhere.
3: What I'm thinking is, you know, you port and then you have other ships that come and bring food and do stuff. Whatever.
0: Yeah.
3: Those ships may have stuff on it and then it's in there.
1: And something, it could have got contaminated off the ship and then was brought on the
3: exactly.
1: ship.
3: Exactly. It says rats on modern, well-maintained cruise ships are extremely rare due to strict sanitation, metal construction, protective pest control, all that type of stuff, whatever. So I wouldn't imagine it's so much as they're getting on the cruise ships is it's getting in contact
0: right, with
3: stuff that's being brought on the cruise ship.
0: Ooh. Yeah, right, which is even more gross.
1: Get ready to lock it down. New pandemic.
3: Oh,
0: listen.
3: Could be.
0: If we got 400 people going on the Calta cruise and we get locked down for a couple of days, I still think we have a great time.
1: No.
0: I'm telling you.
1: It's not what you think
0: it is. Yeah, but I tell you, people are hanging out in the rooms.
3: Oh,
0: and
3: yeah. Everybody in Mike's room. Yeah.
0: It is not everybody in my room.
1: No, it's not what you think it is.
6: Lettuce sandwiches.
0: Yeah, I mean, the food's going to stink. Yeah.
3: Gio had one the other day.
1: I did.
3: It was delicious.
0: I'm just saying, I would much rather be stuck with you guys than I would be like with just my family.
1: Yeah. But if people have this rat virus and now they're out and about, it's going to start spreading.
3: Yeah.
0: And
2: then you're at
3: mortality
2: risk
3: of rate
2: dying.
3: 40%.
2: Yeah.
1: Here comes the next plandemic.
0: A rat virus?
1: Yeah.
0: Mm.
1: You would love it.
0: I mean, I would. You would love it.
1: You would
0: have it.
1: Love a new pandemic.
0: I really would. I really would. I'm like, I'm looking forward to it.
1: Yeah.
0: Yeah. Like the other day, my stupid kids don't know how to replace a roll of toilet paper in the bathroom.
1: That's the worst.
0: I mean, I remember being that kid, but at some point in your life, you got to realize when one's gone, you got to replace it.
1: Or just say, or when they're out, when you're out, say something.
0: Yeah.
1: It's like simple life skill that happens in my house all the time.
0: Oh, it's not like we hide the toilet paper in the vault either. You could just go in the pantry and get it.
2: But again, until you live on your own, you don't realize how important that is.
6: You got to teach them
4: roommate skills. Because if you live with somebody, that's not going to fly.
3: Yeah, because I remember just throwing my laundry down the laundry chute and then come back clean. Right. Like, this is the best. You know what I mean? Like, you just assume, hey, toilet paper's gone. Somebody's going to replace it.
4: Yep.
0: Well, it's true. I walked into the pantry yesterday and I grabbed the toilet paper. And when I looked up, we had three full things of toilet paper, three full giant packages.
3: Yeah.
0: I went, oh, this is what I This
3: yeah, but
0: like
3: what
0: it.
3: You do instead of you, whenever you go in there, I mean, obviously, if it's an emergency, you got to go and grab the toilet paper. But if it's not and you see the toilet paper is gone, you go, hey, who was in the bathroom last? Go get toilet paper out of the pantry. Mm-hmm. Yeah. Put it in there.
0: And then
3: he'd cry because, oh, Juliana had to clean up a cup that was over by the pool.
0: cry.
3: You said you were so upset for the rest of the day.
0: Yeah. I made her do work.
3: That's a problem, man.
2: That is how
3: you're doing her a disservice,
2: right?
3: Listen, by being that,
0: I made her go and pick up the cups. I didn't not do it.
4: The struggle is real.
3: Yeah.
1: Do your kids ever leave like a tiny bit of something in it, like a jar, and then put it back in the fridge? Because that's what infuriates me. Like, say, like a bottle of ketchup.
0: Yeah.
1: They'll leave the tiniest little
3: ounce
1: of ketchup and put an empty bottle
4: right
1: back into the fridge, and then when I go get the ketchup, I go, where's the ketchup? And I pull it out and it's empty. They go, oh, we used it all 2 days ago.
2: Chad still does that. Yeah. And he'll be like, I didn't want to use the rest of it. Well, you didn't leave me enough to use anyway. So just use. Oh, that used to drive me insane.
1: Oh, I threw the ketchup bottle across the floor.
0: You must be so hard to live with.
1: Me?
0: Yes.
1: Oh, I'm very easy.
3: I bet Gia rages. His daughter's like, I'll go mow the lawn, man. Yeah. Just get me out of this house.
0: I do. I feel like you yell at those kids a lot.
1: No, not really.
0: Really?
1: Yeah.
4: But you let them know that, hey, close the cabinet when you're done looking for something. Don't just drop the knife when you're done spreading the peanut butter.
3: When was the last time you said this phrase? I work my ass off all day long.
1: I mean, 2 days ago?
3: Yeah.
1: Like once a week.
3: Yeah. I see Gio doing that for sure.
1: Also, my son, too, or all three of them, I'll remind them how they live in a house for free. I'm like, oh, it's because you live in, like, they'll ask, why do I got to do that? I go, because you live in a house for free and I paid for that house.
0: Never had that conversation.
1: Yeah.
2: But again, his kids are going to have a lot of life skills and they're going to be better off when they finally do move out on their own.
3: Yeah, where Mike's kids in the column and go, hey, it's been like 3 weeks and nobody's put toilet paper
2: in the toilet paper?
3: I got to move out of this place.
2: When are the cleaning ladies coming to my house?
3: Yeah.
1: Mike's like, I'll send Tom over right away to refill your toilet paper.
0: The whole point of my conversation was is that I went in the pantry and there was a lot of toilet paper in there, and that made me very happy. It reminded me of the pandemic.
3: Oh, you're ready to go?
0: We're ahead of the game already. Yeah. We got all the toilet paper. We got paper towels. We got plenty of water. We're in good shape.
1: Remember that everybody was fighting over the toilet paper, and they had no idea why. They
3: toilet paper and hand sanitizer.
1: Yeah.
3: I'm pretty sure I bought a couple $9 hand sanitizers, you know, just to have them.
0: Yeah. We had all sorts of things. We got the Warrior germ control on our air conditioning that kills all the germs before it comes in. Mm. I'm telling you right now. The first night that we got that on our air conditioning, this had nothing to do with the pandemic. It just happened to be around that time. But the first night was the night I slept the best. Like, I had no breathing problems whatsoever. Mm. Yeah. That thing was fantastic. But anyway, we had all sorts of stuff that, like, we stocked up on for no reason.
1: People were doing things. They had no idea why they were doing it. Mm. They saw it on social media, or they felt like nobody knew what was going on. So it's like, I need to buy as much toilet paper as physically possible.
3: And then they would come out and say different things to try and sell different things. They're running out of frozen pizzas.

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1: Are you in trouble? Like, are you not allowed to call anymore?
2: No, I just don't want you to get sick of me. Hey,
1: too late.
2: Could I sing a little song for you?
1: Ladies and gentlemen, Crazy Patty with a little song. Please take it away.
2: You're the meaning of my life. You're the inspiration. You give meaning to my life, Mike. You're the inspiration. When you love somebody, always on your mind. When you love somebody.
1: All right, here we go. That's very good, Patty. Very good. Very nice. Well, it's nice to hear from you.
3: Never heard the melody done that way.
1: Yeah. You made it your own.
2: You didn't like it, huh?
1: No, I did. I did like it. I've missed your voice. I missed hearing from you.
2: Hey, you remember when you had that topless car wash? Wasn't that funny? And you said, Patty, who's your favorite topless girl? And I went up to this real skinny black girl, and I said, can I give you a hug? And she said, yes. How long ago was that?
1: I'm making dreams come true on this show, Patty.
3: The good old days.
1: Yeah.
2: Yeah.
1: Patty, if we did a topless car wash again, what would it take to get you out there topless washing cars?
2: I couldn't go topless because I had no breasts.
1: Oh, yeah. I forgot about that.
3: Way to bring it up, Mike.
1: Sorry. I forgot, Patty. I'm sorry.
2: That's all right. You don't have to be sorry.
1: Yeah. Well, hey, I guess you could go bottomless.
2: Yeah, really? Yeah, I could do that.
1: Yeah.
2: Hey, I Avocado Rocker, remember him? Well, he said that I would die at 75, so I'm probably going to croak soon.
1: Patty, what? Well, what does he know?
2: Yeah, because he's dead now himself.
1: I
2: miss him. I miss Medicine Man, too.
1: You guys should give each other a call and catch up.
3: Oh, what if
4: speaking of 75?
3: What if we bring Medicine Man and Crazy Patty on the cruise?
1: Oh,
4: why do you want to run on the cruise?
1: Have them room together. That would be great.
4: Rather have the hand
2: with Dizzy. That'd be funny, wouldn't it?
1: Did you say you'd rather have the hand of virus?
3: Yeah.
1: Well, Patty, I'm glad that you're alive and well, and it's good to hear from you.
2: Okay, Samantha, I love you, my friend.
1: Who the hell is Samantha?
3: That's her
2: She's
3: nickname
2: my
3: for
2: friend.
3: Joe.
2: Remember, remember when you and Bob Kelly were at Side Splitters? Do you remember that?
1: Yeah, she drove you there.
3: Oh, yeah.
2: She drove me there, yeah.
1: I remember that.
2: I'm going to come and see you at the car wash temple.
1: Yes.
4: Only if you're bottomless.
3: I feel like this is the last time we're going to talk to Crazy Patty.
1: Oh, no.
4: Fingers crossed.
1: Patty, it's good to hear from you.
2: Okay, love you, bye.
1: And make sure you give Galvin a hug on Saturday.
2: Okay.
1: All right.
4: Bad idea, Patty.
1: There you go.
4: Bad idea.
1: Oh, she's alive.
4: I hope she brings me a half-eaten jar of peanut butter.
1: Crazy Patty showed up to the radio station when we were doing afternoons.
3: Oh, my
1: gosh.
3: And
1: she just brought us weird gifts, and one of them was a half-eaten jar of peanut butter. The other one was a cat book.
4: Part of a Christmas tree.
1: Yeah.
5: Pandora bracelet or whatever that was.
4: Gio had the best day with her after that, though.
3: Oh, yeah.
4: He was helping her out in the parking lot.
3: And yeah, her tire blew, so she had to call AAA. Like, I walked her down to leave, and we get there, and it's flat tire, and there was like an extension cord hanging out of the trunk that I think she had drugged the entire way from Land O'Lakes.
1: And she drives?
3: She did that day, and she drove away, and I was very nervous because she was.
4: Wasn't she also like looking at the tire and her butt was hanging out and everything?
3: So she goes in to get her AAA card and her pants fell down in the parking lot.
4: Oh, no.
3: And I'm like, Patty, you got to pull your pants up. She's like, oh, I'm sorry. I didn't know. I forgot my belt this morning. You know, and then she opens her trunk and with the extension cord hanging out. And she's trying to give me a VCR, and then she had a bunch of VHS tapes that she said Carmen wanted.
1: Carmen, did you ever get those?
5: I did not.
3: Damn it.
5: I'm good.
3: Yeah.
4: I'll get them for you on Saturday.
5: No,
4: Carmen.
5: No, yeah. No. Okay.
3: It looks like a yard sale slash Goodwill was in.

0: back of her trunk.
1: I'm just happy to know she's alive.
0: Oh, yeah. I love Crazy Patty.
1: There you go.
2: A federal judge unsealed a, and I'm going to do air quotes again, suicide note from Jeffrey Epstein on Wednesday. The unverified and undated document was placed on the court docket in the case of a former cellmate of the late convicted sex offender who said he had found the note. The note, which is not signed, reads in part, "They investigated me for a month, found nothing. It is a treat to be able to choose one's time to say goodbye. No fun, not worth it." The cellmate said the note was from Epstein's unsuccessful suicide attempt in July of 2019, weeks before he was found dead in his cell while awaiting trial on sex trafficking charges. Medical examiner ruled the death by suicide. The courts released the release of the record. I'm sorry. The court's release of the record on Wednesday comes after the Justice Department said it had released millions of documents in its possession related to Epstein.
1: We'll never know.
2: No.
1: We'll never know. No. This is one of those things we'll never know. This is like the Michael Jackson thing we've been talking about. We're never going to know what the truth is. How we're just finding out now that there is a suicide note.
2: Yeah.
1: Like there hasn't been any word about it before. There was no clue. And now all of a sudden, 2 days ago, there's a suicide note. And it's not written very well. It's not dated. It's not signed.
2: Unverified. And they had found Epstein unconscious. He said that his cellmate tried to kill him.
1: Right.
2: The guy who was a former cop who murdered like four people and stuff. He said that he had attacked him, whatever, and that was the situation. Then, you know, a couple weeks later, he's dead.
1: Yeah.
2: You know, from suicide.
1: I think we all know what the real truth is.
0: Yeah, I read yesterday that the handwriting doesn't match up to a lot of his previous handwriting.
1: Right. Oh, none of that stuff's going to... It's insane. But
0: there's how do you prove it at this point?
1: You don't. You don't prove anything, and we'll never know. Nope. That's the most frustrating part. We'll never know. We'll know about aliens before we know about Jeff.
3: We know.
0: Probably. Yeah.
2: Yeah, we know, but we don't know.
3: Right.
2: Yeah. Ted Turner, the media maverick and philanthropist who founded CNN, a power... what am I doing?
1: What's wrong with you?
2: I don't know. I think Crazy Patty threw me off.
1: Might have.
2: I'm thinking about her showing up and trying to hug me. pioneering 24-hour network that revolutionized television news, died on Wednesday, surrounded by his family, according to a news release. He was 87 years old.
1: If you got that much money and you still can't stay alive past 87, you've lived longer than you're going to live.
2: So I was informed Tony Burton had Ted Turner. I was also informed Tony Burton got two in 1 week because he also had John Sterling, voice of the Yankees.
1: Really?
2: Yeah. So we had just gone over the death pool and about the different...
0: Yeah, I'm looking at it. It says Tony got 123 points for Ted Turner.
1: Why? Because he was...
2: Two in 1 week.
0: It says Hall of Fame. What Hall of Fame?
1: No Hall of Fame.
0: No Hall of Fame.
1: No Hall of Fame.
2: Is Ted Turner in the WWE Hall of Fame?
0: No.
2: Are we sure?
0: Yeah.
2: I don't know. I can ask Randy and see what the deal is there.
1: I mean, broadcast Hall of Fame doesn't count.
3: Yes, it does.
1: It does?
3: Yeah. Television Academy Hall of Fame.
1: Oh, that's probably where it is.
2: Yeah.
3: We've done radio and television before because there was like a news reporter or something that got the Hall of Fame points for it.
0: I mean, I think it's a stretch.
3: But if we've done it before, that's the precedent.
1: None of us can recall who it was.
2: Well, I'll talk to Randy and see, and then Gio can make his case. But currently... how it looks, Papap, 0 points. Carmen, 0 points. Myself, 0 points. Then we go, Mike Kelta has 114 points. Then it is Ian with 121 points, so only 7 points behind Ian there. And then we have Tony Burton jumps up to 227 points. Yeah, because I believe you were right behind Tony Burton. Yeah. Or Tony Burton might have been behind you. And then in first place currently is Gio with 312 points.
1: Jesus.
2: Yeah.
1: Oh, man. We're almost halfway through the year.
2: I got nothing.
1: You got nothing.
2: I got nothing.
1: The angel of death over there coming up short.
0: It can change fast, though.
2: Oh, sure. Yeah.
0: Just like a Tony.
1: It's true. But for some reason, every time I pick somebody, they come out of comas.
0: Yeah.
2: Yeah. Who did you pick up?
1: Giuliani was in a coma. He was dying. They had to rush him in. Now they're arguing about who's going to pay for his medical costs.
2: And I think there was somebody before that, too, that you did an emergency pick and they wound up being okay.
1: I don't remember, but yeah. That's what I do. I'm the angel of life.
2: Yeah. Two women have been charged with robbery after stealing more than $3,500 from the Half-Ass Bar in Missouri. What? That's the name of the place, Half-Ass Bar. They didn't think it out too well because one of them was the daughter of the owner of the bar.
1: Oh.
2: Yeah. That looks a lot like my daughter on the security camera. I think I figured this one out.
1: Oh, they caught him that way, huh?
2: Oh, I don't know whether it was a security camera, but they have been arrested for stealing. Let's see. Jeez. I just got a text.
1: Who? Not hot.
2: Ted Turner is in the Television Hall of Fame, according to Mike Olivero. I think that's what Carmen said as well.
1: All right. I mean,
0: how many Hall of Fames do we have?
2: Well, we did have it listed at one point, ones that we accepted. So I don't know whether the TV Hall of Fame, because I do remember, you know, it being WWE and the baseball and football, obviously, you know, some of the other ones. So if we can find that on there, it'll say which ones we
0: do. We often cover the TV Hall of Fame nominees every year?
2: I don't know.
1: I mean, though, Ted Turner is an icon.
0: Well, yeah.
1: You know,
0: everybody, a lot of people are icons.
1: Like who?
0: What do you mean?
1: Like, not a lot of people on our list are not icons. They're barely celebrities.
3: I think it was someone that I picked. I think it was like Bob Barker or someone like that.
2: I think it was Bob Barker. I think you're right.
3: Yeah, because he was in the Television Hall of Fame or Broadcasting Hall of Fame, something like that, and I got the points for it.
1: All right. I'll give it to you.
3: And again, I'm not trying to get Tony more points. I'm just saying I remember, I want to say it was Bob Barker, and I had him. And I was the one who got the points for that.
1: Mm. He is in multiple Hall of Fames.
2: What other Hall of Fame?
1: Television, broadcasting, advertising, sailing, and sports. He is, according to his obituary.
2: Oh, is he in the Baseball Hall of Fame? He owned, didn't he own the Braves for a while?
1: Or? He did. He's in the Television Academy Hall of Fame, the America's Cup Hall of Fame, the Atlanta Braves Hall of Fame, the Cable TV Hall of Fame, National Sailing Hall of Fame, and Sports Broadcasting Hall of Fame.
2: I mean, if he's in the sailing.
1: He's a multi-hall of famer.
2: He's got to be in there.
3: Puts him up.
1: Thank you, Fast Eddie, for that information.
2: Hall of Famer. I'm trying to see what the...
0: I'm just thinking if we are accepting that, then, I mean, there's plenty of points we probably left on the board because everybody's in some type of Hall of Fame.
1: There is an argument to be made when somebody dies. There is a case that you can make if you feel like somebody belongs in the Hall of Fame. But we did acknowledge a couple out of the gate. Like, we did say WWE would count.
3: Sports, rock and roll.
1: Right.
2: Rock and roll.
1: Academy Award winner.
2: Hey, everybody, let's rock and roll.
1: Dolly Parton.
2: I don't know. I don't see it here, so we'll get to it.
0: Rules say the following Hall of Fames apply. Okay. NFL, college, MLB, NHL, NBA, PGA, tennis, boxing, UFC, NASCAR, WWE, TV, and any other Hall of Fame the majority of the players agree upon. So you have to vote.
1: There you go. Well, it says TV.
2: It says TV.
0: Oh, yeah, I guess you're right.
2: You literally emphasized TV.
0: Oh, I'm sorry. We're very much known for following the rules and following precedent once it's been set. So I agree. Yeah, that's what we always do.
2: Yep.
1: You see, Marco Rubio met with the Pope at the Vatican.
0: Oh, little Marco. He's come so far from his little hands.
4: Is it about the aliens?
1: Wells was in Italy. I don't know if he's still there, but he was there for a couple of weeks, and he was supposed to meet with the Pope. How cool would that be? And he was bringing the Pope a Chicago White Sox jersey.
2: Oh, nice.
1: Because he's a big White Sox fan.
0: Yeah. They're saying little Marco is going to be the front runner for the nominee for president.
1: I would vote for Marco before I voted for J.D. Vance.
0: Yeah, that's why he's, you know, that's what most people are saying.
1: Parading him out.
2: Little Marco.
0: That's why he's sucking up to Trump so much.
1: I don't know. I think he's going to have problems. I don't know if it's going to be Gavin Newsom or what it's going to be, but I don't know where. I couldn't tell you what's going to happen to this world in the next 4 years.
0: No, it's so far out. You have who knows? It could be who knows.
2: Speaking of the pump, I
3: What's happening today?
2: I don't know what's going on, man. Speaking of the pump, I call him the pump. The Pope called his bank. He called the customer service line to change information on his account, and I guess he's calling it himself, whatever. And he pulled rank and said, "This is the Pope," and the lady hung up on him. And she's like, "I didn't think the Pope is going to be calling."
1: Also, I expect the Pope to be like, "This is the Pope." I don't expect him to be like, "I'm the Pope."
2: Hey, I'm the Pope. Might need to get a new ATM card there. Yeah.
1: What did he say? I wonder why he brought that up. I wonder how that comes up.
2: I guess she said, let's see.
1: Or if he was like, hey, can I get Pope on my card?
2: Oh, that'd be nice.
1: Right?
2: Yeah. 2 months in.
1: Probably.
3: Is he allowed to have a bank account?
1: Yeah.
3: Okay. I don't know. Like, what are the rules when you become Pope? Don't you give up, like, all your...
1: Yeah, you're like, worldly possessions, but you're still allowed to have a bank account. I mean, you still got to live.
2: It says Father Tom McCarthy, who was close with Pope Leo before he ascended to popedom. Last week, he shared an amusing anecdote about his friend's experience with the bank in Chicago. He said that 2 months into being Pope, Leo personally called a bank to change his phone number and address to his new place, the Vatican. Yeah. He went through all the questions and stuff, and the lady on the customer service line said, unfortunately, he needs to come down to the bank in person to make those changes. Leo said he couldn't, he said, would it matter to you if I told you I'm Pope Leo? And she wound up hanging up on him.
1: I mean, that's
2: it's hard to convince people.
0: Sounds
2: you're
0: like
2: the Pope.
0: A prank. Sure you are, guy. Thanks.
1: Right. Also a hard problem for him to deal with because can you come down to the bank? I can. I'm in Rome.
2: And Pope Leo is not on his thing. It's Robert Prevost.
1: Right.
2: Right. Well, that's a Prevost or whatever it is. But yeah, so, you know.
1: That's so funny.
2: I'm the Pope.
0: Is he in the Hall of Fame? Do we know?
1: He's in the Pope.
2: Not going to let it go. Read TV. You emphasized TV, and then you said, so we'll have to discuss.
3: And you talk about Mike harboring.
0: It's fine. I hate the Death Pool.
2: Well, you're good at it this year.
3: You're winning.
2: Yeah. I have a hot or not for you guys.
1: All right.
2: A Kentucky woman has been arrested for allegedly tattooing a toddler. Law enforcement were called to a child abuse complaint at a residence on Monday. Upon making contact with Brooke McDaniel, 27 years old, police said she had given the 22-month-old a tattoo on its arm. McDaniel confirmed that she had done so while tattooing her leg when the child walked up and stuck his arm out in the way of the tattoo gun.
1: Oh, so it wasn't her fault.
2: Well, several witnesses at the scene confirmed that McDaniel gave the child a tattoo and the child requested it. So the kid was coming up and being like, give me a tattoo.
1: Yeah.
2: McDaniel was arrested and taken to jail and charged with one count of fourth degree assault child abuse. Mike Kelta, she is 27 years old. Her name is Brooke McDaniel. She's tattooing herself. Baby walks up, tattoo the baby. Hot or not?
1: Not a very smart decision. Most 27-year-old tattoo artists are hot, and they're female. Brooks are usually hot. I say hot.
2: You say hot. All right. Gio, what do you think?
0: Yeah, for the same reasoning Mike gave, I too think she's hot.
2: Okay. 2 for 2 on hot. Carmen, how about you?
3: I'm going not hot. This is not a hot girl crime. Hot teachers sleep with their students.
1: It's
3: hot.
1: a pretty dumb crime, though. Yeah, dumb hot, usually equals hot.
3: But again, hot moms buy their kids like vape and alcohol. They don't tattoo them.
0: Did it say what the tattoo was of?
2: No. Oh, it's, I think it was just like a little bit of a tattoo. Oh, okay. So it wasn't like a skull and crossbones for the baby or anything like that.
3: It was like a mole.
1: If you put a little dot on a baby, you go to jail for that?
3: Yes.
2: Yeah.
1: I mean,
2: apparently
1: really?
2: You do.
3: Yeah. Yes.
2: All right. So Mike says hot. Gio says hot. Carmen says not hot. Joe has it on MoTV. You guys have it on your phone. You tell me whether Brooke McDaniel, 27 years old, is hot or not.
3: Nope. Told you.
2: Who the F is this guy?
1: Looks like Drake and Josh.
2: Together.
1: Yeah.
3: Tattooing a baby, not a hot crime.
2: Yeah.
1: Good call, Carmen.
2: Wins that one.
0: Neck tattoo or crappy neck tattoo?
2: I got to tell you, it seemed like everything was going for hot. Like, you know, Kentucky, dumb, tattoo artist,
0: hot
2: 27,
0: name.
2: Brooke McDaniel. Yeah. Mm. You're like, she's new on the scene. She's covered in tats. She looks hot. Nope. Look like a guy that comes to fix your air conditioner or something.
1: Most girls that give tattoos that are covered in tattoos are usually hot.
2: Mm.
1: You know, that is definitely not even close to it.
2: Yeah, I don't even know whether she's necessarily a tattoo artist or if she was just doing it on herself.
0: She probably bought the gun on like Amazon.
1: Yeah. Playing prison.
0: Yeah.
2: And she's like, I'm like a pig ear. I can just tattoo myself. New York's iconic pizza and bagels may taste a little different in the future because of state lawmakers are looking to strip out additives that cause cancer and other health problems. Boo. That's what makes it taste good. One of them is potassium bromide, a chemical that is often used in flour to help dough rise higher and look whiter. So they're talking about taking that out, and that's going to change
1: flour.
2: All the bagels and pizza and stuff.
0: They're going to ruin everything.
2: Yeah, right.
0: Way to go, Mamdani.
1: Way to save all those people from cancer, you son of a bitch.
0: The one good thing New York had was the pizza and the bagels.
1: And the bagels.
0: And you screwed it up.
2: When are we supposed to be getting the colorless Fruit Loops and all that stuff? When's that supposed to happen?
3: I think like 2027 or 28, something like that. Like it's a few years from now.
0: They have like Cheetos and Doritos and stuff out now.
3: Without the flavor.
0: That are called Naked, and they don't have the flavor in them. Or they don't have the coloring.
3: Yep.
0: Yeah, I saw that a couple days ago.
2: Has anybody tasted them?
0: I don't know. I just saw the package when I was at the store.
3: They also have protein Doritos now.
1: Ugh.
3: That's a new thing.
0: Mm-hmm.
3: But again, it just proves that they didn't need to add all this crap to it.
2: No,
1: but I want to eat a red Dorito before I want to eat a white Dorito.
3: But now that we know how bad all those things are for you, especially, and really it's like, it's not bad in small amounts. You know what I mean? Like if you're watching what you eat and you only eat the serving size of Doritos, which is like 6 chips, by the way.
2: Yeah.
3: But people are eating a whole bag, and they're doing that every single day.
1: Who can only eat one Dorito or 6 Doritos?
0: Nobody.
1: Right.
3: Right. But again, like that's why I know I can't. So that's why I buy like the snack size bags, because those are already pre-portioned out. You know what I mean?
1: Yeah.
3: And it sucks, and it's not what you want, but at least I know, like, I'm not going to eat more.
2: But that's the thing, too, is they literally are, you know, you buy one of those, bags you put in the kids' lunch or something, whatever, you're getting, like, 3 Doritos.
3: Yeah.
2: Because it's all just filled with air, and then there's, like, 3 Doritos. But so there's your portion size.
0: That's the portion, right.
3: But that is a portion size.
2: Yeah, but that's crazy.
3: Yeah, but again, that's, you know, so I wonder if, like, the Naked Doritos, if they have different portion sizes because they don't have as much stuff in it.
1: Oh, yeah.
3: I wonder.
2: I wonder how different they taste. Like if you were blindfolded and you taste this Dorito and that Dorito, can you tell the difference?
0: I don't think it alters the flavor because it's just coloring. It's for the looks only.
2: Yeah. But I'm saying like if you're looking at it
0: and you taste it,
2: you're probably going, oh, these aren't as good as these. But then if you're blindfolded, I wonder if you could actually tell the difference.
1: I feel like we got a challenge coming up.
2: Yeah.
3: Okay. We should probably
0: order breakfast.
2: I'm still blown away from whenever my son was little and he would say about different water. He would be like, Dasani, he didn't like because it had a weird taste after it, whatever. Zephyr Hill was okay, this, that. And I go, you can't tell the difference. I go, some a little bit, whatever. And he goes, I can totally tell the difference. So we did a taste test, and he got, I think it was like 6 out of 6, and he got them all right. And I was like, that's crazy.
0: I do feel like Dasani has a very distinct taste.
2: It does. It does.
0: Out of all of them.
2: Then, like, if you have Fuji and Zephyr Hill and this and that, I don't know how much you're being able to, but he got them all right. I was like, okay.
3: They all taste different.
2: Yeah. Yeah.
1: It's all the same thing.
3: No.
1: Well, I mean, it all tastes different, but it is all the same thing.
3: But, well, a lot, there's people who have like the water test and they test different bottles of water. And I want to say like Dasani's like the worst. Fuji is up there too, is one of the worst, even though it's branded as.
1: For what? Like worse for what?
3: Like they have like other, like chemicals in it.
0: What's in it? Yeah.
3: Yeah. Like there's other things in it. You know what I mean?
2: Yeah. I'll be honest with you. I always drink Liquid Death. Just because of the delivery system. I like a can better than a bottle.
1: Yeah.
2: It's more convenient. Keeps it colder. Yeah. Plus, I look cool like I'm drinking beer.
1: I don't usually care.
3: I'm out of the fridge.
1: I drink somebody else's half-drunk bottle of water.
2: Oh,
1: just lying around the house.
2: Be careful with that, man.
1: Why?
2: Just because you never know. Like,
1: oh, it's just one of my dumb kids.
2: Yeah, but also, like, there's been times, I'm sure you've done it before, where you spit and you're like, you got a cold and you're like, and spit in the bottle. Speaking of food, we were talking about the Doritos and stuff. Chipotle has been one of the restaurants being accused of shrinkflation, you know, charging more, getting less, that type of thing and everything. But Chipotle's CEO, Scott Boatwright, says that, don't be shy. Ask for another spoonful. He says if you're unsatisfied, ask for more.
1: That's an awkward position, though.
2: But here, that's the thing. Whatever he said, if you want more, just ask the team member. I promise you, no one is going to say no. I tell my team all the time, put as much food in that bowl or burrito as you possibly can. He said, I want the consumer to tell you it's too big.
1: Yeah.
2: It's too much.
0: So, they always look annoyed, though, when you ask them for more.
2: Well, listen, I'm going to go, Scott Boatwright said, put some more goddamn beans on that bitch.
3: And all but all the employees are going to be like, who's that?
0: Yeah.
3: Like,
0: yeah.
3: They don't know who their CEO is.
0: I just went to Chipotle over the weekend, and I asked for more black beans, and the guy looked at me like I was a jerk off.
4: Well, like, I shamed you.
0: Accusing of them doing
1: that's
0: it wrong.
1: The thing. They shame you.
0: Yeah.
1: They shame you. Yeah. Oh, fat guy.
3: You really want more fatty. Sure.
0: Yeah, right. Yeah, it's like I was bothering him. I'm like, hey, can I get a little extra black beans? And he's like, but, you know, throws it on.
3: I will say, so this week is Teacher Appreciation Week. And Chipotle, they are giving away like free bowls or burritos to teachers.
4: Oh, nice.
3: Until like the 12th. So all right. If you're a teacher, anyone, go to Chipotle this week.
1: Get your free bowl and ask for more beans.
3: Yeah.
2: Whenever I ask for more, I just splash the pot with a bunch of change up top. I just go here, take some of that.
0: I don't want to be shamed.
2: I saw a guy who went into Chipotle. People are idiots. And he's just asking, he goes, can I get some more of the bean water? And the guy gives him another scoop of beans. And he goes, no, man. You're giving me too many beans. Just the water.
1: Bean water.
2: He goes, make it wet. And then the guy's like trying to scoop, and they have the slated spoon. Yeah. So he's trying to get more bean water on it. So
0: it's idiot.
2: Well, if you go to Chipotle, go in there and let them know. Scott Boatwright said, give me more on my burrito or more in my bowl.
1: Carmen.
3: Yes.
1: What do I get my wife for Mother's Day?
3: Ooh, you usually go jewelry.
1: Can't go jewelry.
3: Okay. Are you looking like you want like a really like nice gift, or are you just looking for a gift so she has something?
1: A gift, but something that she'll like. Like, what is the cool thing? Like, I remember Christmas time, like aloe is cool.
0: What are the kids doing? They should be stepping up. It's their mother.
1: They are. Well, they're doing their own thing.
0: Right. But I mean, you shouldn't have to worry about.
3: Yes, I'm not that buying is the it mother for to them. His children.
1: Yeah, I'm not buying
0: but
1: it
0: like
1: for
0: the
1: them.
0: Kids should be the one focused on what to get.
2: I feel like Mother's Day is a lesser present where you're, you know, some flowers or something nice that she likes, whatever. But you're not going overboard. It's not Christmas. It's not her birthday.
1: My
2: Mother's
1: wife
2: Day
1: does
2: is more
1: not appreciate flowers. She'll tell you right out of the gate, don't get me flowers. I don't like flowers. Yeah. I like flowers more than she does.
3: I think Mother's Day is a good time to like get a spa treatment or massage or something like that. She does work from home. You could figure out a day and like send a masseuse to the house.
1: Mm. Yeah, somebody like a watch.
3: Mm. I mean, don't make it creepy.
0: Oh, what about SRQ massage chick?
1: Oh, my God. Ooh. Wouldn't that be something?
2: See, Titus is available.
0: Bring her in.
1: Titus.
2: Oh, no?
0: Does he do massages?
1: I don't want her to know what that looks like. I don't want her to see abs up close.
3: Something that would be good.
1: That would be good.
0: That's my suggestion.
1: You guys cool if I sit on the bed while you do this? something like that would be good. I don't know. Like, I got her 1 year for Christmas a head spa where they go in and massage your head.
3: That is amazing.
1: Yeah.
3: I just saw a thing. It's in Orlando. I don't know if there's one here yet in Tampa, but I'm sure there will be one soon. A luxury nail salon that comes to your house. Oh. It's set up like a sprinter, like your sprinter, but it's a nail salon, so you can get your toe, mani and pedi done.
1: Oh.
3: And it's like a private.
2: Just like the dogs.
0: Yeah.
1: Right.
3: Yeah, but they literally just.
1: She's been in that truck for 4 hours.
0: My kids are all teenagers. And I hope you guys are planning something for Mother's Day this weekend.
1: That's all you do.
0: Yeah.
1: That's all you do.
3: You don't do anything.
0: No, not really.
3: For the mother of your children.
0: I will do something for my mother, but I will not focus on my wife.
3: Your wife is.
1: Yeah.
3: I feel so bad for her.
1: She's getting beat on that.
0: No.
1: She's the mother of your kids.
0: When my kids were like little kids and not making their own money, I would do that. It would be more me. But they're all practically adults.
1: Yeah, like she's still the mother in your family.
3: Yeah, you put the three children in her. She sacrificed her body for you.
0: Right. But the kids are the ones. It's their mother. They're the ones that should be doing things.
2: I get what you're saying, but you also should be doing something.
3: Yeah.
2: Like, the kids should be. That's the main focus, make sure you get something for your mom and do nice, whatever. But you also, because she is the mother of your children.
0: I'm not doing nothing, but I'm not focusing like I need to go purchase a gift for my wife for this Mother's Day,
3: what
0: I'm saying.
1: Yeah, what are you going to do? Just be nice to her?
0: Yeah, we'll probably go to go out somewhere to eat or go do something at like a park outside.
4: A brunch.
0: We'll do something.
3: A picnic in your backyard.
0: Mm. That's what she likes. She likes spending time with people.
4: Yeah. Sunsets are free, Gio.
0: She'd rather go to on a hike at a park than get here, I bought you this jewelry 2 days ago.
3: Okay, but you are going to do something.
0: I'll do whatever she wants to do.
2: Okay.
3: No.
0: Like, she'll, I'll say, what do you want to, you know, what you want to do? What
1: no,
0: do
1: you,
0: wanna
1: you, do? Gotta, you gotta plan it. You got
3: to
1: plan it.
3: No. You have to plan it.
0: No.
2: Here's the thing, though. Here's the thing is you do the trick where you go, guess where I'm taking you for Mother's Day. And then whatever she says, do that.
0: And what always happens is we end up doing whatever our mothers want to do. And then she kind of becomes, you know, like we focus on our mothers.
3: Yeah, that's why you need to plan something for her.
0: Yeah, we're going to plan to go to our mothers' houses as well happen. Hmm. Like the ones that probably won't be here much longer.
2: Tommy, you're not even a mother. Shut up.
0: Yeah, you don't have a dog in this fight.
3: Actually, I have two dogs. I'm a dog mom.
0: Yeah, this isn't about you.
1: Yeah. Carmen's thinking about what she wants to be treated like.
0: Yeah.
1: For Mother's Day.
3: Yeah, not the way Gio's treating his wife.
1: Right.
3: I can tell you. I leave it up to a right and left hook for that.
0: I leave it up to my fully capable teenage children.
2: What if, Carmen, what if you got tacos in bed?
3: Done.
2: Oh,
3: perfect.
2: See? Yeah, there's something.
3: Easy. Yeah, it's not hard. And again, Gio, that is the mother to your children.
0: Yes, I'm aware. But my kids focus on it. Mm-hmm. I mean, if they'll come to me with some ideas, then I'll help them facilitate those ideas.
2: Yeah.
0: But I'm not stressing about, hey, what do I need to do for my wife for Mother's Day?
2: Also, Gio's wife, not in the TV Hall of Fame.
0: No, not in the TV Hall of Fame.
1: My son won't even be here. He's going to be out of town this weekend.
0: Yeah, that's horrible.
1: So, yeah, but he better do something beforehand.
0: Right.
1: You know, and we've already discussed that, so he should be ready to go.
0: Yeah.
1: And I'll handle it for my daughter because she's still too young.
0: Right.
1: So, all right.
0: Yeah, it makes sense when they're younger, but like my kids are practically, my one son is an adult. Like that should be his problem.
1: Yeah, but I'm with Carmen though. You should still have.
3: It's still your wife.
2: You should say it like that. She's your problem now.
0: Yeah. I mean, stressing about a gift of like, oh my gosh, what am I going
3: to
0: get my wife?
3: But like you said, it's really easy. She likes to go on hikes or just to spend time with you. So it's nothing you need to stress about, but just plan something for her.
0: I'm saying it's not up to me to plan it at this point because my kids are practically adults.
3: Bad husband.
1: Can I just tell you, my wife just texted me and about something that happened last night. I had a dream. That we were, I don't know what we were doing. I don't know what the dream was about. Don't worry about it.
2: Good.
1: But whatever it was, I reached behind and grabbed her hand and pulled her towards me. Evidently, I did that in real life and karate chopped her in the neck while we were sleeping.
2: Happy Mother's Day.
1: And then grabbed her hand and wouldn't let it go. And she's like, Mike. And I go, what? And she's like, you're holding me. And I looked down and I was holding her hand like this.
0: Man.
1: Yeah, dude. How crazy is that? She just said, good morning. Do you remember beating me up last night?
0: I've done that before.
1: I mean, I karate chopped her right in the neck.
0: I've swung my arm and hit my wife in the face.
1: But I did it on purpose, like, because I was trying to hit her.
0: Really?
1: I was trying to hit her in my dream. I was trying to grab her.
3: You were trying to hit her? Well,
2: I was dreaming about hitting her.
1: In my dream, she was, I was actually trying to help her. She was behind me, and I was trying to grab her and pull her close.
0: Yeah.
1: So when I went to go snap and grab her, I chopped her, and then I grabbed her hand, and I pulled her close. And when she woke me up, I was holding her hand still.
0: Sometimes when I have dreams that I'm falling, and I wake up like I'm...
2: Oh, yeah.
0: And I try to catch myself when I wake up.
2: That's very common.
0: I'm falling off something.
1: She said, you punch me in the chest and then squeeze my hand so hard.
0: Well, she probably deserved it.
1: Yeah. Well, that's the best way to get away with it. Just wait till she's sleeping and then punch her.
2: Yeah, I didn't know.
0: Yeah.
2: I don't know what's going on.
0: Officer, she was asleep.
1: I said, I'm so sorry. She said, it's okay. I called the cops.
2: New study found that 59% of Gen Z will cancel or renew a streaming service based on one TV show or one movie. Also, 71% stop buying physical music and 70% won't buy physical movies or TV shows.
1: What physical music is there to buy?
2: Like CDs, records.
0: A lot of people
1: make those?
0: Records.
2: Oh, sure.
0: Yeah. A lot of people buy records.
2: Yeah.
1: Yeah, I guess records.
2: They go retro.
1: And stuff. Mm-hmm. I didn't even know they still made CDs. Like, I didn't know that they produce CDs.
2: I don't know if they're producing them. They may, but I know that they're still around.
1: Yeah,
2: you can still buy them, obviously.
1: Tons of them.
2: Yeah. And you can buy them, you know.
1: Yeah. Like, I would never consider buying a new CD. I may buy an album or something on iTunes, which I wouldn't even do that with Spotify.
2: Right. Yeah, I don't think there's any sense to it.
1: Yeah.
0: I used to love going to, like, the record store, music store, and listen to when you could start listening to the CDs there.
2: Yeah,
0: it was the best. I just go there and listen to stuff.
2: But also, you know, back then that was the only way to get music.
0: Yeah,
2: to own it. You know, now you have everything on your phone. Remember, Spanish used to buy music still all the time on his phone.
3: Apple Music. Yeah.
2: And I go, you're buying a thing, whatever, and it's $25 or whatever it is. That's, you know, more than a month or 2 months of Spotify.
0: Yeah.
2: Just do that.
1: I don't know why Drew refuses to pay for Spotify. I listen to the show every once in a while, and he'll play, and there'll be a commercial that'll come on, and he'll be like, I refuse to pay for Spotify. I refuse to have it. I'm like, well, if you're going to use it during the show, I just don't know what his reasoning is behind it.
2: Yeah.
0: Maybe if it started out as a free service and they decided to pay.
1: I don't know. But I mean, it for what it gives you.
3: And for how much it is, it's not a lot.
2: Yeah. I immediately got the premium Spotify, and I got it for all of us, for my wife and my son and me. So because for a while I had it. And then I would get knocked off. My wife would be listening to this and that. And I go, oh, we got to stop that immediately. I want to, you know, you don't want somebody to be like, hey, can you get off the phone because I'm running and trying to listen to music. And
1: right.
0: I remember signing up for Spotify when it was not in the U.S. You had to go, it wasn't on .com. You had to go to like .uk website to sign up for Spotify because it wasn't available in the United States.
1: All I know is Pandora was like, oh, Pandora, you could listen to a station and then Spotify came in and was like, you can listen to whatever you want at any time.
2: Yeah.
1: As many times.
2: Because even Amazon Music, like, comes with your thing or whatever you have. I don't know, something. But I went on there. I go, oh, what am I doing? Amazon Music. And then I went to look for an album and it wasn't on there. And I go, boom. Get out of here.
0: That's what I usually use.
2: Yeah. Spotify beat them.
0: Yeah.
1: What do you use, Amazon?
0: Yeah.
1: I only use it when I'm listening to Alexa.
0: Yeah. Which would usually, that's what I'm listening to my music on.
1: Or I got my Spotify attached to
2: that's
1: it.
2: That's what I do. Yeah, I go, Alexa, play my Spotify playlist, blah, blah, blah.
0: I've never run into the album I want. It's not there, so.
1: Yeah, if I did, they might have it all up to date.
0: If it happened a lot, I probably would, but yeah.
2: This was maybe a year ago, and I was going through my playlist and getting songs, whatever, and there was like three songs that they didn't have, and I go, all right, I'm done.
1: Drew will go to play something and then have to sit through a commercial before he can play it.
0: Yeah.
1: And it's unprofessional, and it sounds terrible, but I know he knows that, so I just don't know why he's against it. I mean, you know, whatever he wants, it's his show, but... I wonder what the real reason is, because I one time I called in and I told him I bought him something, and he goes, did you buy me Spotify? Because I won't use it. He's against it.
3: He
1: won't even get it gifted.
0: The Amazon, it's included in Amazon Prime.
1: Right. I don't know.
2: Who do you think are the tallest players ever in the NBA? Whenever you think of the tallest players in the NBA, who sticks out in your mind?
1: Manute Bol.
0: Yao Ming.
2: I can tell you, one of you got the tallest.
1: Oh, really?
2: Manute Bol is tied for the tallest. It's 7'7".
1: Jesus.
2: Manute Bol and George Marichan. Remember George Marichan?
1: Yeah. he was a terrible player, wasn't he?
2: He wasn't great,
1: right.
2: You know, but he was big. So, you know, 7'7". Gio, you got second place. Yao Ming, 7'6". Also, Sean Bradley, 7'6".
1: Sean Bradley, I saw... play when I went to a Miami Heat game, and Sean Bradley coming off the bench was like a praying mantis walking on. It was
2: so
1: one of the
2: weird,
1: most awkward things I'd ever seen.
2: Some of the other guys, Chuck Nevitt was 7'5". Boban, you know, Boban, he's 7'4". You do know him. He was in like the Goldfish commercials. He was also in that Hustle with Adam Sandler, the basketball movie.
1: Yeah.
2: He said he was 13 or something, whatever. He's like, how old are you? And he's 13.
3: Who's the guy right now? Like, Wemby.
2: Yeah, he's 7'3".
3: Oh, okay.
2: Victor Wembanyama. Yeah, he's 7'3", plays for the Spurs.
1: 7'3".
2: 7'3", and can move like nobody's business. It's unbelievable. The other day, not this last game, but the game before, he had 12 blocks in the game. Oh, wow. It was crazy. I saw him block the same ball twice. The guy shot... he hit it with his right hand, and then it went over the rim, and he hit it with his left hand. It was crazy.
0: There's the kid that was at Florida who's 7'9".
2: Yeah. Which is crazy. These are pros, though. That guy obviously will be pro. Also, another one that's 7'3" is Bol Bol. Manute Bol's son, whose name is Bol Bol.
1: Bol Bol.
2: Yeah.
0: Bol Bol?
2: Yeah. Bol Bol.
1: Not Bald Bull.
2: His last name is Bol, B-O-L, and his first name is Bol, B-O-L. Yeah.
0: That's stupid.
2: you tell him that, he'll hit you from across the room. Yeah, which I was surprised, because you would think Shaquille O'Neal. How tall is Shaquille O'Neal?
1: I don't think Shaquille O'Neal is one of the tallest. I think he's one of the biggest.
2: Yeah,
1: like wide and you know,
2: listed in the NBA 7'1", widely known as 6'11".
1: Yeah.
2: Yeah.
1: That seems about right.
2: Which is crazy because you see him standing next to those guys and you're like, oh my God.
1: But Manu Bol was ridiculous. He was like from another planet.
2: Yeah. Yeah, yeah, for sure.
0: Shaq's also like big muscle, oh, and like really right, big muscle weight.
1: Really skinny.
0: Yeah.
2: Yeah. Because Shaq, I remember watching something and he was talking about it and he goes, oh, I was about 386 pounds there. And you're like 300, but he wasn't fat. No, I mean, no. He's just so giant.
1: So am I wrong? There was a show, yes, out of all the guests that we've had on this show that were gay, who do I feel like hit on me the most?
2: Ant.
1: No.
2: Okay. Louis Anderson?
1: 100%.
2: Yeah, Louis Anderson.
1: Louis Anderson, I'm like, what are you doing, Leonard? But Louis Anderson, when he was on the show, I was thinking about this yesterday.
2: Also, Louis Anderson, not really out though, right?
1: I don't think so.
2: Yeah.
1: No. But he gave me the, what are you doing? Mm-hmm. What's going on? Mm-hmm. He was on a TV show where they had people high diving.
2: Yes.
1: And it was him, Sue, and was Manu Bol on that show? Manu Bol did something where he was with his awkward body.
2: Yeah, I don't know.
1: I don't know, but I almost want to go watch that now.
2: Yeah, I do remember that. That was a weird, hey, let's have him dive in a
1: fat
2: pool.
1: Fat people diving is basically what that show was.
2: Very weird.
1: No.
2: And then finally news, someone on Reddit recently asked, what social norm did you decide to stop abiding by? Like, what is something that everyone does and you're like, I'm not doing that anymore?
1: Like shaving your armpits?
2: Like those types of things.
1: All right, think about it, and we'll talk about it when we come back from break.
2: Okay.
1: And then we'll talk to Cody Tucker, and then we still have a lot of things to get through on the show. And don't forget, you got about 4 minutes before the Bone Bonus keyword comes up. Carmen will give you that keyword. You put it in the app, and you can win $1,000. It's happening exactly at 8 o'clock this morning. We'll take a quick break. It's the Mike Calta Show. 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
6: A couple of accidents in Hillsborough County. The first one, Big Bend Road at I-75. That's affecting traffic in both directions as well as I-75. And watch for an accident northbound 301 just before Williams Road. That's now in the clearing stages. I'm Monica with traffic.
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0: I would really like to go see the show.
1: You won't.
0: But I won't.
1: Yeah.
0: But I would like to, and I feel like if I don't, I feel like I'm missing a good opportunity. Because yep. when does the chances that he's going to come and just do all his hits?
1: Yeah, but I feel like you should have saw him 20 years ago.
0: That too. And then I thought, what is the show? Me with a Bud Light in my hand, singing songs with John Mellencamp. You know what
1: Piece
0: I mean?
1: Piece of straw in your mouth.
0: Yeah.
1: Baseball cap on.
0: Right. Sucking on a chili dog.
2: If John Mellencamp was in your living room right now, I don't think I'd get up to go see him.
0: Really?
2: Yeah.
0: I would walk to the living room.
2: Yeah, I might on the way to the bathroom and then back. I'm like, hey, is that John Mellencamp?
0: I think I would be just as happy listening to his music online or watching a digital concert.
2: Is he up there in the category of like somebody you just got to see at least yes. once to check it off?
3: I mean, so many hits. Yeah. So many hit songs. He's one of those guys. That he's like, Tom Petty was another one that you, I bet if you go to his show, you go, oh my God. I mean, just so many hit songs. So many songs that you know.
2: Yeah. I think I'm good.
3: But also, old now, curmudgeon, yelling at fans.
2: Does he sound good?
3: I don't know.
2: Yeah.
0: I don't know either.
2: For those reasons, I'm out.
0: I'm still contemplating it. It'll all come down to whether what day of the week it is.
3: Well, I think we talked about this before.
0: I think we said it's like a Wednesday, isn't it?
3: Let me see.
0: I know Weezer was.
4: Weezer's a Wednesday, I think.
0: Weezer
2: I'd go to.
4: Yeah.
3: It is sweet ass Monday night.
0: Oh, yes.
2: August 3rd.
1: Hell yeah.
0: Yeah. Outside too, right?
3: Yeah, that's at the Amp. Yeah, you're not quite.
2: What's the date?
3: Yeah. August 3rd.
2: Oh, yeah, it's nice, cool August in Florida.
0: For those reasons, I'm out. Thank you, Galvin, for helping me with that decision.
3: Sweaty Monday.
2: Yep.
3: Sweaty Monday Mellencamp. So somebody on Reddit recently asked, what societal norm did you decide to stop abiding by? I have a bunch of different responses from here. I got a text from your brother who had one that is actually on the list.
0: All right.
3: Your brother said, I have stopped saying, completely abandoned saying bless you when someone sneezes. Totally dumb. Waste of time.
0: Really?
3: Yeah, well, that is on the list here as well. Somebody else said it. They said, saying bless you when people sneeze. What are we doing? Does it really need to be acknowledged?
2: Yeah, I feel uncomfortable when I do, and I feel uncomfortable if I don't.
3: Yes. Well, here's so the thing. Here's the thing. My wife is a multiple sneezer, so every time she sneezes, it's going to be at least 5, probably more like 7. And then I'm in the predicament of I know that it's going to be more than one. So when she sneezes, I don't say bless you, and then other people say bless you, and I go, hold for it. And then she sneezes like 9 more times, and then I go, you done? Bless you.
0: Yeah.
2: Does anybody know the origin of that? Why we're just because you're going to...
0: So I always heard it was because your heart stops. They say your heart stops, even though I don't think that's true.
5: Yeah, when you sneeze, your heart stops, so bless you.
4: We have a rule in the house that it's one bless you every 3 sneezes.
0: Makes sense.
4: Yeah, so if you sneeze the first time, you don't have to say it the next 2 times, but then you say it again.
2: What about Gesundheit?
0: Oh,
4: you could say Gesundheit.
3: I believe that's the German version of bless you. So during the plague in the 6th and 14th century, Pope Gregory the First, or Gregory the Great, ordered that people say God bless you during a plague in Rome as a short prayer. So sneezing was a known symptom of the plague.
2: Oh, yeah. Oh. So John's right. I'm out too.
3: Yeah, yeah.
2: Okay. That's stupid.
0: It is kind of.
4: All right.
2: I'm joining the cause of no longer saying bless you with sneezing.
3: Oh, so Gesundheit means health. It's used instead in Germany, which originates from wishing someone well whenever they showed signs of sickness. So you're basically just saying, oh, I can see you're sick. I hope you get healthy.
2: Yeah, I'm out.
0: Can I tell you something that I've been doing lately that you probably don't want to know about? Mm. Not by just out of habit because of the shorts I've been wearing. I've been not wearing underwear.
3: Okay.
0: Oh, I know you don't.
4: Underwear for years.
5: Yes. I don't underwear.
0: Oh, my God.
3: And I will say most of the shorts I wear have the lining in it.
0: Right.
3: You know what I mean? So I just do that. So.
0: Right. That's one of the things lately.
3: Also, always the long lining. Does anybody wear the shorts with the short lining thing?
0: No, that's a bathing suit.
3: No, there's regular shorts that have that too. Like a lot of running shorts will, and I'm like, oh, I don't like that at all. I like the lining of the long one.
2: I don't own running shorts, so I wouldn't know.
3: Well, basketball shorts don't have anything.
2: Yeah.
3: So
2: yeah.
3: You're saying basketball shorts, you're just free balling?
0: Yeah.
2: Really?
0: But they're very long shorts.
3: No, I get that. I'm not thinking that you're sneaking out the bottom. I'm saying you're just kind of flopping
0: you
3: around.
0: You don't know what's going on there.
3: I'm assuming. You know, you got a little flop there, though.
2: Well.
3: Is your t-shirt covering?
0: Yeah. Yeah, okay. I don't have Josh Maloney material.
3: Okay.
0: I'm sufficient.
3: You're not going to possibly take off if you jump up and down like Josh does?
0: No, there'll be no helicoptering.
2: We've come so far in the home studio. Now we don't even wear underwear.
3: Yeah.
0: That wasn't the home studio thing. I think it started out one day as I went to go get underwear and there were no clean underwear. And I went, oh, I'm just wearing these shorts. And then I thought, why do you even bother wearing
2: It's a waste of laundry.
0: Yeah.
3: So some of the other societal norms people are doing away with is I no longer eat 3 meals a day at standard times. Now I just eat when I'm hungry.
0: That's what I do.
2: Mm-hmm.
0: That's what I've been doing lately. I shouldn't say it because I say it and then you look at me and you go, well, clearly that's not working. I'm just saying lately, instead of, like, I'm not eating breakfast in the morning, lunch in the middle, and then a healthy dinner in there. I'm kind of grazing the whole day.
3: Yeah, I eat whenever I'm hungry.
0: Yeah, basically it.
3: When was the last time, I don't know how often you guys do you sit down for a family dinner?
0: We try, but the fact that Juliana has volleyball a couple of nights a week and Joey's working, it's difficult to get everybody together.
3: People are working, doing this, that, whatever, you know, yeah. I'm certainly not sitting at the table. I eat every meal in front of the TV. I do.
0: We have a TV in the kitchen.
3: Yeah.
0: So it's same, but different.
3: But more comfortable.
0: Yeah.
3: Sofa's more comfortable.
0: Yeah.
3: I mean, I can see my TV from my kitchen. You know?
2: It depends on what we're eating. Some stuff is difficult to eat.
3: Yeah, I mean, if you have a sit
5: spaghetti.
3: Down, we're going to do taco right. night, and everybody's going to sit down and have tacos or do something, whatever. But if you get just like a sub delivered or something, you're like,
0: you're right in the living room with that. Yeah.
2: It's usually determined by what the

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2: Tell me about a thing the other day. I forgot what it's called, but it's where two people sleep in the same bed, but they have different sheets and different comforters. So that they don't disrupt each other.
3: Yeah, that makes so much sense. By the way, we talked about that a couple weeks ago, and I've been doing that my entire life. Like, yeah. I don't know who sleeps under the... Sleeping under the same blanket is the dumbest thing you could possibly do.
2: We do that.
3: Yeah. Okay, roll over. Oh, now I'm freezing. Yeah. Roll back over. Yeah, now I'm stuck and this and that.
4: But that's why you get a size bigger than what your bed is.
3: I have the biggest. I'm a tall, big guy. I need my own stuff.
4: But I'm saying if you have a queen bed, you get a... You get a king.
3: I have a California king, and I have a giant.
4: So then you get an Alaskan comforter.
3: Yeah, I have a Mohican comforter. How do you like that?
4: I have a huge comforter.
3: Mohican. Yeah, no. And plus, my wife wants 90 blankets on her and stuff. I have one thin comforter.
4: I like.
5: Yeah,
4: to-
5: I just go sheet, but I'm definitely not going to go under that blanket with her because it's way too too freaking hot.
2: I like to be under the blanket because it's so cold in my bedroom.
3: In my bedroom, and I have the fan on, and my wife has 9 blankets, one of them an electric blanket.
4: Oh, because it's too cold.
3: Yes, I understand. Yeah, I completely understand that. But guess what? You can get warm. I can't get cooler.
2: That's right.
6: Yeah.
3: I'm already too cool. I'm too cool, Carmen.
6: She needs to adapt.
3: Yeah. This one says, I often sit on the train with my phone in my pocket, no AirPods, just staring out the window. I firmly believe boredom is an enriching experience. Mm.
2: So I do that a lot too. Like yesterday I was waiting for Amanda to come home from volleyball, and I went in the bedroom and I lay down and I put the TV on, and the TV was just annoying me. There was nothing that I wanted to watch. So I just shut it and I just laid there.
4: Were you on your phone, though? No,
2: I just laid there, and Amanda came in, and she's like, are you even alive? And I go, I am. I'm just chilling out. Sometimes it just clears your head, you know?
6: Mm-hmm. Yeah. I do that a lot.
2: You do?
6: Yeah.
2: Yeah.
5: Doing it at work doesn't count, Gio.
6: Yeah. Sometimes I'll drive in silence. I like driving just in complete silence.
4: I used to do that after a bartending shift. And like after a crazy night, I would drive home at like 4 or 5 in the morning, windows down, no music, just
3: psycho, just raw dogging it.
6: Yeah. But I'll also just sit in silence sometimes, just you know.
3: This one, I don't agree with. I don't know whether you guys agree with or not, and I don't know why. I mean, it's not that big of a deal. It says, "quote I am very much a man." And I sit when I pee because I stand all day and that's my time.
2: I don't think it makes you less of a man. I just don't.
3: I think it's more convenient for me to stand.
2: Yeah. In and out.
3: Yeah.
2: Yeah.
6: I'm not sitting.
2: The only time I think that that's an exception is in the very beginning in the morning when sometimes you just want to sit and kind of wake up a little bit. Mm. But that's not so much to pee. It's just to sit.
3: I feel like that would make me go back to sleep.
2: Yeah, maybe.
3: Fall asleep.
6: Yeah, I mean, feet on the floor, like, let's go.
3: Yeah. Yeah. This one says, I stopped thinking I can only eat breakfast food for breakfast.
4: Oh, I love dinner for breakfast.
3: Yeah. Plus, whatever.
4: I've never thought that.
3: Listen, I'm not doing it all the time, whatever, but if there's some leftover spaghetti, I'm eating it for breakfast. That's no problem. Mm-hmm. Sure, there's some steak or something, whatever, you just grab it and eat it.
4: Well, and especially because of our job, like if we have leftovers like the night before, usually that's going to be my breakfast. Mm. So I don't have to cook breakfast, you know what I mean? Like another meal or something.
3: Yeah.
6: A lot of times I get out of here at 10 and it feels like lunchtime.
3: Oh, yeah.
6: And you're like, really?
3: Totally is.
6: And you'll go through somewhere and like, oh, it's breakfast. You're like, oh, damn. And you don't
2: realize. That used to bug me so much when we worked at the radio station and we'd get off at 10 and like at 10:30 people are making lunch plans and we didn't even eat breakfast yet. Yeah. Like, how could you guys be going to lunch already?
3: Yeah. Yeah, but I mean, you're up as long as you are. Yeah. When you get out of here, you want lunch. You don't want some

0: eggs and stuff, whatever. And then this one's final one. It says, while there's a lot of online tutorials about folding fitted sheets, I don't do that. I don't care if my fitted sheets are wrinkled.
1: No.
2: Yeah. Yeah.
3: No. Don't care.
0: Yeah, they go on the bed. The blanket goes over them. You're fine. Who cares? As long as they're clean.
2: Honestly, I don't care even if my clothes are wrinkled.
0: Like, oh, well, Carmen, I cannot stand it if my clothes are wrinkled.
2: Oh, I don't care.
0: Oh,
2: I,
0: really?
2: Yeah.
0: We can give it up, huh?
2: No, not that. I usually hang up my clothes, like, right away, so I never have to worry about it. But, like, right now, we're, you know, redoing the closet and stuff, so a lot of them are just sitting in laundry baskets, but they're clean. And I'm just like, I don't care.
0: My wife steams all of her clothes. Like, she hangs them and stuff and everything, but also if she's going, you know, whatever, she steams them. So she just will take her stuff out of the dryer and sit it on top of the dryer until she's ready to do whatever with it, hang them or do whatever. Then sometimes she'll be doing stuff, my stuff will be in, and she'll take it and sit it on the dryer, and I go, now I got to do it all over again.
1: Yeah.
0: I go, it's all wrinkled now, unless you want to steam all of my shirts. Yeah, crazy.
2: If something is wrinkled, like, I'll just throw it back in the dryer.
3: Yeah. That works sometimes. Yeah.
0: Yeah.
3: I've done that.
2: Because you either put like a wet sock or a wet cloth in, but that's how it gets unwrinkled.
3: The old wet sock.
0: Right.
2: Mm. But now our dryer has like a steam thing for that specifically.
3: You can do dry cleaning.
1: Carmen? You got it what?
0: We just had it delivered. I put some vegetables in there the other day.
1: You can't steam the vegetables.
0: No, I didn't. It's broccoli.
1: Carmen, you do a lot of these things that are on this list. You're not wearing deodorant.
2: Right.
1: And
2: I don't know what you're shaving
1: and what you're not shaving.
3: Yep. No undies.
2: No undies.
0: Wrinkled clothes.
2: Well, again, that's only because I just don't have the energy to care.
0: Yeah.
2: If I'm going out, I will make sure that, you know, I throw it in the dryer or something. But right now, for work specifically, I wear t-shirts and leggings to work every day. No one sees me. Exactly. So it's one of those things like, whatever.
3: This marriage is like an old wet sock.
2: No, listen.
0: I'm so concerned with my clothes being unwrinkled that the other day I was going into Publix after I went running and my shirt was sweaty, took my shirt off, changed into another shirt that was in my car, and it was wrinkled. And the entire time I was trying to smooth it out, I'm like, come on.
2: Yeah. See, that's something I wouldn't care about. No.
0: I'm very popular, Carmen. People can't see me.
3: You get recognized in the Publix.
0: Yeah. Oh, Publix, number one spot to get recognized in.
1: Mike Held, the show. Good morning.
4: Hey, good morning. First of all, I love you guys. I listen to you every morning on my way to work. And
1: thank you
4: so much for your humor. And I was telling Carmen, I don't say God bless you anymore either. I say Godzilla.
0: I like it.
4: Yep, I say Godzilla.
1: I sound more like Godzilla.
4: It's not a buddy. Yeah, exactly.
0: You know what's funny about that?
1: Thank you, Punk.
0: Is she still there?
1: Yeah.
0: What's funny about that is if, like, I was dating you, I would think that was cute. And then if I got tired of you, I'd go, ugh, she used to say Godzilla. Yeah. You know what I mean? That'd be one of the main things. Yeah.
1: Thank you, Punk. Appreciate the call. Mike Held, the show. Good morning.
5: Hello?
1: Yes, sir.
5: Hey, I was just going to say, the whole staring out the window without your earplugs or looking at the ceiling in your bedroom for a while, isn't that just meditation?
1: Yeah, that's kind of how I see it. Yeah, my wife is always like, you're just going to bed. I'm like, I'm not. I just need to wind down a little bit. I need to clear my head and just lay there for a little bit and then eventually fall asleep. So, thank you, sir.
3: I go out back, sit in silence, and stare at the space where my pool should be.
1: Oh, man.
3: And I just kind of ponder things in life.
2: It is really nice to go in the backyard and just be able to look at your pool.
1: Just hear the water dripping.
2: Yeah.
0: See the sun shine off it.
3: I just imagine, like, there's that space that the pool would go right there.
1: What is stopping you from getting a pool?
3: I don't know, probably about 80 grand.
0: Yeah, they're so expensive. They're so expensive.
2: They say it's not worth putting in.
3: Oh, we looked into it.
0: Yeah, you don't get the money back.
1: Go doing pools. Templar.
3: All right, come on over.
1: Yeah.
3: If anybody wants to give me a pool.
1: What if you dig the hole and then they do the rest?
3: Yeah. All right. You think I can't dig a hole? I'll dig a hole.
6: They call that a pond.
2: Just get an above ground pool.
1: No.
3: Oh, come on.
0: No. That's to go with the street basketball hoop.
3: I live in an HOA. They don't allow those kind of things.
1: Can I tell you, though, I did love an above-ground pool when I was a kid.
0: By the way, totally fine. It just
3: it doesn't look as good.
6: There's a stigma. Right.
1: Well,
0: if you build the deck around it and do that stuff.
2: Right.
3: Yeah.
1: I mean, it was cool. You had to jump into it, and it was, I don't know, it was as tall as your shoulders.
3: We had one when I was a kid, yeah.
0: And they also have those pools that are already pre-built pool that
1: like
0: they
1: Bobby just had.
0: Put and they put it in the ground. No,
1: yeah. Oh, the one they put
3: like,
1: in the ground.
3: Yeah, like fiberglass. They just think, oh, yeah, I've seen that.
1: Yeah, but the problem, I thought about that in my last house when we put a pool in, and too many people told me those fiberglass ones crack when they're in there.
0: Sure, they can. But they also, I think, I want to say that they have some sort of metal ones that go in there.
1: Oh, really?
0: Yeah.
6: I feel like up north they did a lot above ground pools a lot more, probably because of the freezing, right?
1: Yeah, and then they shut them down for the winter and stuff.
6: You gotta cover
2: because that's what we had at my mom's house. We had an above ground pool,
6: yeah,
2: and it went to like 6 foot or something. You know what I mean? And we were kids, so we could jump in and dive.
0: Right.
2: And then it had a deck with a couple chairs, and that's where the parents all sat and had drinks while we all, you know.
0: Yeah, growing up, my friend Casey had that, and the deck went all the way around the pool.
2: Yes.
0: And it was great. Yeah. I mean, like you said, it was 6 foot, so it was enough. You know, just don't go straight down.
3: Yeah. Plus, at this point, I'm not going to be staying in that house forever, so.
1: Well, now that Carbon's in the neighborhood.
3: By the time I get the pool, I'd be moving out.
1: Yeah.
0: Yeah, so you just need to look for another house that already has a pool.
3: Pretty much. Once my kids move out, I'm just going to downsize and get a house with a pool.
0: Yeah.
2: Listen, you're real close to 55 and up communities.
3: Yeah.
2: I'm telling you, those are the best.
3: I'm not opposed to it.
2: My grandparents, they come down and they've stayed in those before. They're great because they have a pool. They maintain them, obviously, because all the old people, they got pickleball courts, tennis courts, bingo, karaoke night. It is like basically going back to college, except for you have your own little trailer instead of living in a dorm.
1: But what happens? If I move in there, I can't move in there with Amanda.
2: I think she's you can't. No, I think you can if you're married.
0: Yeah,
2: I think like you can't like marry someone. Like basically, you can't bring your kids.
6: Right.
2: But I think you could bring Amanda.
1: Okay. Well, but you can't get rid of the kids.
2: I'm telling you, those are the best. I love visiting my grandparents when they're down here.
1: See, in my mind, those are all the swingers too.
3: Well, that too. Yeah.
1: Yeah.
2: Some areas.
1: It's not a bad thing.
2: Yeah, some of them have those, but a lot of them it's just someone to play pickleball with, and then you don't have to join a gym that you don't go to.
1: I don't know what you're talking about. None of those things apply to me.
3: They all drive golf carts. That's you get the loofahs on the golf carts.
2: And they all have like a clubhouse that has a restaurant that has good food because they're used to all the old people complaining.
0: Mm. Right. Always something going on. They have activities and stuff.
2: I'm telling you. I'm very excited.
1: I'm gonna get something to look forward to. Mike, how the show? Good morning.
7: Hey, Mike. Hey, guys. Good show as always. Above ground pool. I had one down here. Only problem with it is the line is because you don't cover it in the winter. You go through a line of like 3 years. So that was a pain in the butt.
1: No, but you didn't get to keep it open all year round, right?
7: Oh, no, I did. I never covered it.
1: That might have been the reason. All right. Thank you. I don't know. I'm happy with my in-ground pool. I went outside and I walked the dogs and I sat there and I stared at the pool and I thought, when I was a kid, this would be my dream to have this. Now I have it and I never go in it.
0: Your dog's still in the pool?
1: No. Mabel used to jump in the pool sometimes. Like we'd be on when she would be very nervous when Juliana was little and she'd get in the pool. Mabel would run around and she'd bark and then Juliana would go to one side of the pool and Mabel would run over to that side of the pool. Like I think she thought she had to save her.
0: Yeah.
1: And then finally, one day, Mabel was just like, whoop, just jumped right in the pool. Yeah. And then we saw what she really looked like.
0: Oh, yeah. I bet so skinny. And
1: so skinny and wet and small. And then she got out of the pool. And then very rarely did she get, she would jump on the float and just float around the pool. Mm. But very rarely did she just jump in the water. Mm. All right. We got to take a break. When we come back, Cody Tucker is going to join us live from Texas. It is the Mike Calta Show. 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
10: Couple of accidents in Hillsborough County right now. The first one southbound Adamo Drive. It's at 301. Crews on the scene there, so use caution. Also an accident from earlier, Big Bend Road. At I-75, now in the clearing stages of some minor onlooker's legs. I'm Monica Latraff.
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17: This is Fox 13's Dave Osterberg from the Sky Tower Weather Center. Another hot day headed our way with a mixture of clouds and sunshine. Tampa's going to be right around 90 degrees. It will be hotter inland, a couple degrees cooler along the coast. Nice and mild tonight with a low temperature in the mid-70s, and then partly cloudy and hot to finish off the week tomorrow. High temps again around that 90-degree mark.
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0: Hopefully you got a phone call that told you you won $1,000 with the Bone Bonus keyword. If you did not, you'll have another couple of chances to win today. Next one up is 10 o'clock, then at noon, 2 and 5. We'll give you the heads up before we get out of here today. And if you want to get through on the show, 800-771-1025. Now we go live to Texas and talk to our friend Cody Tucker, who has been patiently waiting for us. Cody, how are you?
1: I'm good. How are y'all doing?
0: Cody, I found a cruise that might be better than our cruise for us to go on.
1: Oh, the one everybody's dying on?
0: No, no, not that one either. It's called the Cougar Cruise.
1: Oh,
0: yeah, all right.
1: I'm in already.
0: I don't know a lot about Cody, but I could tell that where we'd be along the same lines there.
1: Yeah, but wouldn't a cougar for you be like 90?
2: We just discussed this the other day.
3: Yep.
2: He was like, I like older women. I like a lady in like her 60s. And we're like, yeah, so your age.
0: Yeah. 60s is not my age, by the way.
2: It is. 54,
0: no. 54 years old.
2: If you walked into a place, you at 54, and you walked into a place with a woman who is 62, no one would bat an eye.
3: Nope.
1: Very true.
2: Yeah.
1: But, you know. But I'm with you, though. You know, I think that's a good age.
0: How old would you go? What's the oldest you would go?
1: I mean, it would depend because, you know, certain people age, you know, a little better than others. But, like, you know, like what? Selma Hayek's got to be 60. We were talking about that the other day on the podcast.
0: Yeah.
1: I mean, who's turning that down?
0: Right. You know? Exactly. Selma Hayek's gorgeous. I just was watching some video of Gwen Stefani up on stage.
1: Yeah.
0: She's got to be close to 50, right? She's got to be in that range.
1: Oh. Yeah. Sure, she's in her 50s. Yeah, got to be. Yeah, so
0: amazing.
1: I think 60 is probably, you know.
0: Yeah. Right. When I say older women, I mean older. I'll go into the 70s. If you got a spry little 70-year-old, like that's my algorithm.
1: Yeah.
0: For some reason, is just a bunch of old ladies trying to be slutty on Instagram.
1: Did well, you know? Yeah. Same.
0: You watch one, you get to see them all.
1: Yeah, I know. I have that same issue.
0: Yeah, but I'm not mad about it. Yeah, I'm just
1: saying. Yeah, no, it's great.
0: Although we used to have a club here in Clearwater called New York, New York, and it was where you remember Joe, right?
3: Yes, I do.
0: It was where all the old broads hung out. You can go there and fish out an old cougar if you wanted to. They don't have them anymore. Yeah. I don't know how you roll up. I mean, now the best thing to do if you're looking to meet a 70-year-old is to possibly hit carts with them at Publix. You know, at the grocery store.
1: Yeah, that's probably the move. I mean, that's really the move.
2: We call it bumping carts.
0: Bumping carts. Yeah. I don't like it at all.
1: Yeah, Target here. Yeah, Target is really the place to go.
0: Yeah.
1: Oh yeah. Yeah, for sure.
3: I wonder if the old women are on the dating apps, or is that more young dating type?
0: But thing? I want an old woman. I mean, I got married, so I'm not looking for an old girlfriend. I'm looking for an old side piece.
3: Yeah. Well, like Pete, when he was on the dating apps, he was getting some old ladies.
0: Yeah, he was.
3: Well, ladies his age.
0: Yeah, Cody, you have not been exposed to Pete yet. Pete's my best friend, you will love Pete. Pete looks like the kind of guy that should not be able to get a girl and gets tens.
1: And
0: he's like a sultan. He's like he looks like an oil tycoon. There's just something about him that makes girls think that he's the guy.
1: Yeah, I mean that's women tend to not be as shallow as men.
0: Yeah.
1: Like you can kind of have a vibe that you can put off, and then that's good enough.
0: Yeah.
1: I've done decently well for myself, not to like just brag, but like I'm definitely the one that went up.
0: Right.
1: You know,
0: I think we're all in the same boat. We all did really well.
1: Yes. There's a lot of like make a wish moments. It looks like.
0: Do you owe your success due to your success?
1: What you mean, like success with girls versus is like because of this
0: because
1: whole
0: of what
1: thing?
0: You do? Yeah.
1: No, because I mean, whenever I was broke and doing nothing with my life, I was still
0: See, I wasn't
1: doing pretty well
0: because I didn't have the confidence that I have now. Confidence is the key. You definitely have the confidence.
1: Oh, I have. Oh, I don't know about that.
0: No,
1: you're
0: shirtless in the pool.
3: It's a lot of confidence.
1: Oh, well, but that's just because if I have to live with this, so does everyone else.
0: That's confidence. That's a whole different. Yeah, yeah.
1: Like, no, I guess I do. I do have maybe a little bit of confidence.
2: I don't know if that's never really confidence think about more it. Than revenge.
1: Revenge, yeah, that's a lot of it. Yeah.
0: Yeah. I feel like my wife was definitely not with me for money because we had no money throughout the entire time we were dating and even the time we got married. But definitely because I was on the radio, there was a little bit of an influence there. I mean, there was a potential.
2: Yeah.
1: Yeah, I mean, I was working in a dang movie theater and still doing pretty good, you know, and that's really about as bottom of barrel as you get.
0: We all did it. We all worked there.
1: Yeah. Yeah, I just, you know, I don't know. It's always just kind of been that way. I mean, I always just aim high. I figured, you know, aim high, miss a couple hundred times. And
0: that's, you know, Pete, when I say to Pete, I will never say those words to Pete again. You will never get her. I will never say it to him because I've never been right. I've always been wrong. He always comes through at the end.
1: Yeah, that's the mentality too, though, is thinking like, well, I mean, why wouldn't I? Like, why wouldn't I be able to?
0: Exactly.
1: I mean, and also, I am not afraid of rejection. I could care less.
0: Yeah, that's
1: being rejected. That's, I think that's
0: now.
1: The thing.
0: I think in high school, that was a big fear, rejection. Now I couldn't care less about that now. You don't make me feel bad.
1: Yeah, see, I've never been I've never worried about rejection at all. I just, I don't care what other, I don't really care what other people think for the most part.
0: I like to talk movies with you. Have you seen any good movies lately?
1: Not really any new movies. I did watch I think it's Undertone. It's a newer horror film. Very good.
0: I don't like horror movies.
1: Really?
0: Yeah, I'm such a pussy. I don't like roller coasters and I don't like horror movies.
1: I'm with you on roller coasters. Yeah. Absolutely hate them.
0: Yeah.
1: I hate the feeling, you know. But a roller coaster, you could die. Watching a horror movie, you can't.
0: I don't know. The horror movie sticks with me, man. In the middle of the night when I got to go take a poop and that's all I can think about is that crazy white-faced nun appearing in my bathroom, you know?
1: See, I like that feeling.
0: Yeah, no, I know. Yeah, that's the worst. That's the worst.
1: Yeah, like my go-to, I love falling asleep to horror movies because it gives me nightmares.
0: I was just telling these guys last night in the middle of the night, I had a dream that my wife was behind me and I had to grab her real quick and hold her hand. And what I did was I karate chopped her to the chest in real life and then woke up. She woke me up and she was like, Mike. And I go, what? And she's like, let go of me. And I was standing there holding her hand in the bed. So, the last thing I need is watch horror movies before I go to bed.
1: Yeah, that probably wouldn't be the best move. I mean, I'm not a mover whenever I sleep. I'm perfectly still. Hey, you know, y'all were talking about like societal norms that people reject nowadays or whatever. I don't sleep under a comforter.
0: What do you sleep on? Just a sheet?
1: Nothing.
0: Really?
1: I like just raw air.
0: Raw dog.
4: Psycho. Yeah.
1: Well, because it mostly just comes out of laziness because I got so tired of making my bed.
0: Well, and nobody. We don't make the bed. Nobody's making the bed. You just throw the cover on it.
1: Well, you should if you're a civilized human.
0: Yeah, but I would say a majority of people don't make their beds.
1: Well, that's probably true. Right? Yeah, no, that's very true. But I just got tired of it. And so I was like, I figured out, if I don't sleep under the covers, then I don't have to make the bed.
0: You sleep on top of the covers.
1: Yeah, I sleep on top of everything. It's just me.
3: It's like a prison cell.
2: Yeah.
1: Like a prison cell.
0: Yeah,
1: and it feels great. I'll get all the air. Nothing's, you know, impeding airflow. And
0: you wrap up in nothing.
1: No, I mean, unless it's just like super frigid, I might get like a little throw blanket or something off the couch.
2: I got to tell you, you're missing out on the feeling of going in your bedroom. It's freezing cold. You got your ceiling fan on and getting under the blankets and kicking your feet a little bit.
0: Yeah.
2: It's so nice.
1: Don't like it. I don't like messing up things. I like, you know, things to just be as is. Like my place does not seem lived in. And I kind of like it that way.
0: Yeah, I guess. Yeah. I don't know. I need to be wrapped up like a burrito. I like to be I wrap up like a burrito and then I let my feet hang out at the bottom so I get that airflow.
1: Oh, that's the worst. Having your feet exposed, being the only thing exposed is insane.
0: I need that air. I need that constant airflow coming in.
2: Scary nun's going to get him.
0: Oh, no.
1: Yep, your toesies are in danger. I also don't believe in accepting apologies. Just because. That's one that I think you always got told, you know, don't hold a grudge.
0: We talked about this morning. Yeah. It was one of the first things we talked about in a break is how I still have a list of people that I would kill if I can get away with it.
1: Oh, I missed that.
0: Yeah, well, it was very early on in the show.
1: Oh, okay. Yeah. No, I firmly believe in holding grudges. I love a good grudge.
0: See, that's why we get along.
4: That's not good for you.
0: That's what they always say to me. Like I, the other day, a dude hit me up on Facebook and he was like, I hadn't talked to you since like seventh grade. And he was like, hey, man, been a long time. How's it going? I was like, no, you were a dick in seventh grade. I don't want to be your friend now. Yeah. What do I care about what you're doing now?
1: Oh, I've had so many of those, you know, over
0: times. Yeah.
1: And no, it's just an immediate block on everything if it's like through social media. Yeah, no, I mean, I'll accept apologies if I do believe they're sorry and I care about, you know, accepting it.
0: That's the thing you got to care about. I don't care about accepting the apology.
1: Yeah, which, I mean, I'm saying like 9 times out of 10, I don't. So I just say, no, I will have a grudge against you the rest of my living days.
0: Yeah.
1: I love it.
3: Doesn't it take more energy to hold the grudge than to just let it go and say, whatever?
1: Yeah, but I will. I mean, I'm not expending a lot of energy in other ways. So.
0: Save it up. Very kinetic.
1: I can afford to spend a little on this. And, you know, I like having it's like I have an enemy, like a villain.
0: Mm. Yes.
3: You and Mike could just sit around and hate people all day.
0: Yes.
1: Great. Oh, yes. Yeah.
0: Yeah.
1: Yeah. Mr. Beast was on Survivor the other week.
0: I actually saw that, yeah.
1: Whoa. I mean, it actually turned out pretty good, but God, he is a soulless little worm.
0: I don't have an active list of like people that I say it that I people I'd like to kill, but there if I did find out that I had a short time to live, like they said, hey, you've only got like 3 weeks, some people are dying with me.
1: Yeah, I'm not going alone.
0: Yeah,
1: for sure.
0: Yeah,
1: I'm bringing a couple with me for sure. Yeah. Whether they like, you know,
0: I've told this story plenty of times before, but when I was in eighth grade, I had a basketball coach hit me in the face with a basketball. Like he was, I made a snarky comment, and during in between the quarters, he threw the ball and he hit me in the face. So when I was a kid, I was like 13 years old. And this is a grown man.
4: If you were athletic, you would have stopped it.
3: No.
1: Yeah.
0: You know what, Carmen? This son of a bitch did a no-look pass. He looked one way and threw it right in my face the other way.
4: Yeah,
0: and this was in a locker room area, you know?
4: If you were athletic, you would have stopped it.
0: Mm-hmm. Yeah, well, I wasn't. And then I got a little older and a little more coordinated and a lot bigger. And I went back about 20 years later and beat him up.
3: Oh.
0: And
1: did you really?
0: Oh, yeah.
4: Oh, man.
0: I went and found him where he worked. I went and knocked on his door, and they said, no, he works at the A&P. I went to the A&P. I went up to him, and I said, hey, Rich, you were my coach in basketball. You remember me? And he's like, kind of. I go, I'm a lot bigger now. And I just wailed on him.
3: Oh.
0: And that, to me,
3: jeez.
0: Harmon, do you know that it bothered me every day of my life that guy hit me with the basketball until I punched him in his face? And then after that, it never bothered me again.
4: But again, the fact that you held that grudge for
0: There was nothing I could do about it. He wasn't trying to apologize. It wasn't like he was like...
4: You couldn't let it go.
0: No, I couldn't. I was a kid. I was a kid, and he abused me.
4: You're a psycho.
3: Yeah.
1: That's amazing. That's the greatest thing I've ever heard.
3: That's not healthy.
4: That's not healthy.
0: It was so healthy.
1: Oh, that feels pretty healthy to me.
0: It felt great. He wasn't that old, so I didn't feel like I beat up an old man.
3: Oh,
0: He definitely recalled what was going on after it happened. And then I just walked away and it was over. The minute I walked away, it was over. I told this story the other day. I think I told it on the air. About how the Planet of the Apes used to scare me when I was a little kid. I mean, when it came out, my parents were still married. I was like 5 years old.
1: Yeah.
0: And I used to brush my teeth, and I'd be afraid to look in the mirror because I didn't want to see the Planet of the Apes standing behind me. And I talked about it on the air, and the minute I talked about it on the air, it stopped happening. Hmm. It was in my mind. Yeah. Every day I'd brush my teeth, and I'd think about it. I mean, I wasn't afraid of them anymore, but I would think about it. Yeah. And then once I talked about it on the air, I got it out of my system. So I got this out of my system. I don't think about that guy anymore. I don't hold that grudge anymore. I'm not mad at him. I'm done. It's over with. I think more people should carry out revenge.
3: So vengeance is the only the only thing that can...
0: In some capacity,
1: Revenge works.
0: Yeah, you call me fat.
1: There's a reason why it's part of society, you know?
0: Yeah, you call me fat when I'm a kid. You insult me, whatever. And I just don't like you, or I call you a name back. That's different. But you hit me physically, especially when you're an adult hitting a kid. Those are the things that stick with you.
3: Wow.
1: Yeah. Oh, I'm with you. No, there's a couple moments in my, you know, growing up days that, if I saw those people, it's on site, as they say.
0: Yeah.
1: You know?
0: Let me ask you this. Also, Cody, I don't think I ever brought this up to you. Mm-hmm. I was molested as a child.
1: Oh.
0: See, you hear them snickering and laughing?
1: I know. That's a weird reaction to have to that confession.
0: Because it was by a girl. and they don't.
4: And they were one year.
0: We were not 1 year.
4: She
0: we were
4: was
0: like
4: 1 year older.
0: She was like 4 years older.
2: Yeah. Every time he tells the story, it gets further and further. She was 24 and I was seven.
0: She was like 9, and I was like 5.
1: Oh
0: yeah. She was
1: That's still I mean, kids, doesn't matter if you're a kid, you're a kid. That's no.
0: I don't think she should go to jail or anything, and I'm not going to go back to my hometown and beat her up.
4: But she was also young enough that she didn't know that.
0: She knew what she was doing. She promised me that if I did stuff to her, we'd play the Happy Days board game. And then when I was done, turned out she didn't even have the Happy Days board game.
4: And again, it started when you got catfished.
0: Yeah.
4: You were 7, she was 8, and then
0: I was never seven. I was never 7 because my parents were still married and they didn't get divorced until I was 5 years old. So it had to be 5 or younger. And my brother was born, so it had to be 5. So there you go. My established age is 5 years old. She was in 3rd or 4th grade. That is 9 or 10.
1: Yeah.
0: Yeah.
1: No, so, that's
3: 6 or 7. I think.
0: No, it's 9 or 10.
3: Third grade, 9 or 10.
1: Yeah, that's 9 or 10. Yeah, that's that's I apologize for laughing at you. I don't care.
0: But she also is that I do I think that I was molested the same way I would have been if it was a boy or if it was an adult? No, I don't think so.
1: No.
0: In fact, I think about it now and I wish that I had a little bit more skills, you know what I'm saying? I could have turned that into something on the rig.
3: I hope she doesn't work at the A&P. You'll beat her ass.
0: Oh no, that's the thing. I don't feel that torture. I'm not mad at her. I found her on Facebook. I even showed her to Galvin one day, and I found her on Facebook. And I thought about it would be funny to get her
4: on the air,
0: but she would never. Oh yeah, check her age.
4: Yeah.
0: She would never. I doubt she would ever come on the air.
4: We're gonna find out she was younger.
1: No, to talk about someone, I doubt it.
2: and then she unalives herself the next week.
3: Do you think she even remembers?
0: Well, no, but I also don't think that that's the first time she ever did anything.
3: Yeah,
0: like I don't think I was her first time.
1: Well, someone probably had done something to her,
0: right?
1: And it probably wasn't a kid. Like that's
0: right. She was a She was a quite the hussy, if you will.
4: Oh my God! No,
1: Jesus, man, she was 9.
4: Yeah, she was 8 or 9 years old.
0: She wanted me to do stuff to her.
4: But again, what Cody said, someone probably did something to her.
0: Right.
4: That's where she learned it. She doesn't know at that age that it's wrong to do that.
2: That's what grown-ups do.
1: No. Wow. Exactly.
4: So, again, I still do not think you were molested. I think more so she may have been.
0: So now we're worried about her. Now we're worried about her. We completely jumped over me.
1: Yeah, I'm more worried about her.
4: Yes.
1: For sure.
4: Thank you.
1: I mean, no offense, but I think her situation might have been a little worse.
0: Yeah, all right.
1: Yeah.
0: You know, this guy can't see Happy Days without wetting his pants, but it's okay.
3: Man.
0: I understand.
1: Well, I mean, who can?
3: Yeah. We've learned a lot today.
1: Yeah, this has been a very eye-opening.
0: Yeah. Well, look, sometimes I get in a mode on this show where I can't stop talking, and I just continue with everything. Anyway, what do you got for us this week, Cody?
1: Okay, so in 1937, Ripley's Believe It or Not creator, Robert Ripley, received an illustration of a dog who had a habit of eating unusual things. Ripley loved the illustrations and began printing them in his publications as a recurring piece. The person who was drawing these illustrations was a 15-year-old from St. Paul, Minnesota, named Charles Schultz.
0: Yeah.
1: And that dog, the family pet named Spike, would later become even more famous as the character Snoopy, Charlie Brown's dog in Schultz's comic strip Peanuts.
0: No kidding.
1: Yeah.
0: I've been to the Ripley's Museum and I didn't even know that little fact.
1: Yeah. Oh, Ripley's Museums are great.
0: They are pretty good.
1: Yeah, the little haunted houses and such.
0: All right, what else you got?
1: So in the late 70s, legendary singer Stevie Nicks was hanging out with Tom Petty and his then new wife, Jane. While talking to Nicks, Jane told her that she had met Tom when they were 17. Nicks misheard Age of 17 as Edge of 17, inspiring her 1982 single.
0: Oh, no kidding.
1: Oh. Yeah.
3: With no Happy Days
1: Gainesville accent.
0: Yeah. Age of 17.
1: Age of 17, yeah.
0: I brought up movies to you because I saw Project Hail Mary. Did you see that?
1: No, I haven't watched it yet. Not a big Ryan Gosling fan.
0: Who doesn't like Ryan Gosling? He's America's sweetheart.
1: Oh, me, I guess.
0: Yeah. It is a pile of dog crap.
1: Really? Because I've heard it's amazing.
0: Oh, no. Amazing.
1: Oh. No. That's what I mean, you know, that's what people are saying on the streets.
0: There's one good aspect of it that I won't ruin for you or anybody else.
3: He wants to ruin it, though.
0: I want to.
3: Yeah, he wants to spoil
1: it. It doesn't bother me. I mean, if you're, you know, for other people, I guess. But
0: it's not really a spoiler. So he's a teacher, and they want him to go into space. And he says, no.
1: Uh-oh.
0: Because it's a mission you don't return from. You're going into space, and then you can choose how you die. One of the astronauts chooses heroin, and then her heart stops. So she could have like a euphoric feeling first, and then she just dies.
1: Oh, yeah.
0: Right? I actually thought about that. That was pretty cool.
1: Yeah. Oh, I've thought about this whole scenario.
0: And then Ryan Gosling is like, I don't want to go. I don't want to die. I don't want to go. I'm not an astronaut. And you find out later on in the movie, they forced him to go. They drugged him and sent him to space.
2: That's a pretty big plot part.
3: Not a spoiler. She dies, and then at the end, there's a big twist where he doesn't want to. He was forced to go.
0: Yeah. The worst part is they have to travel for 11 years to go into space. And when he gets there, the two astronauts die, and he's the only one alive. It's so dumb. And then he meets this alien who turns out to be nothing but like a little rock. And he teaches the alien how to talk, and it has a goofy voice, and it's just, I don't know, it's just
1: garbage. That sounds horrible.
0: It is horrible. I wanted it to be so good, so bad, and it just wasn't.
1: Yeah. Heroin would probably be my choice. Or a rattlesnake bite.
0: I don't know what that does to you. I feel like that would be painful.
1: Probably, but, you know, I mean, it only happens once.
0: But I don't want my last minute to be tightening up my heart.
1: Yeah, I just feel like if I was in like the Grand Canyon or something, maybe like a little peyote trip, like Young Guns. You're in the spirit world, like that kind of
0: butterfly.
1: Thing. Yeah, exactly. Yeah. And have a rattlesnake bite you. I think that'd be a pretty cool way to go.
0: I would think that. What's the closest you've come to doing heroin?
1: Taken a Xanax before.
0: Yeah, I've taken an Oxy before.
1: I mean, I haven't done any. They say that if you get drunk on tequila and get in a hot tub, that that's a very similar experience. That's apparently what, when John Travolta was researching the role for Pulp Fiction, all the heroin addicts told him that that's what it feels like.
0: Yes.
1: So he immediately did it. I've been in a similar situation. And so I guess, yeah. Maybe pretty close.
0: Yeah, that's what I was going to say. The old tequila in the hot tub trick will get you and make you feel good.
1: Yeah.
0: That's heroin. That's when I really would like to do heroin.
1: You see, I didn't really like it too much. I don't, you know, being hot is not a fun thing for me at all.
0: Yeah, no, it's not so much the heat. It's that feeling. It's just that warm coming over your body kind of feeling.
2: Cody doesn't want to be hot, but he's totally fine with getting bit by a rattlesnake.
1: Yes, I'd much rather take the rattlesnake than be in any level of warmth.
0: Yeah, I understand.
1: Yeah.
0: You can find Cody Tucker on the internet at The Cody Tucker Show. Where he not only does the little pieces where he gives us some nuggets of information, which I always find very interesting, but also they watch movies, they recast movies. What are you guys working on this next?
1: Well, today we're recording The Warriors.
2: Oh, nice. So
1: that'll come out in a couple weeks. I can't remember what next week. Oh, next week will be is the Tropic Thunder episode.
0: Oh, okay. All right,
1: so yeah. Tropic Thunder, Airplane, Hostel, The Warriors. That's the lineup.
0: We have Mike Mansplain's movies. We did The Godfather. Then we're still working on Midnight Run.
3: Mm-hmm.
0: And then our next one that we're going to do is Roadhouse.
1: Oh, yeah.
0: My wife has not seen Roadhouse. Mm-hmm. Somehow.
1: Probably not going to be a fan.
0: I mean, it's hard to not like that movie.
1: I think a lot of people have managed to pull it off, though.
2: whatever you do, don't watch the remake. Oof.
1: Oh, God. Horrible.
0: Do you know they're making another one of those? With Jake Gyllenhaal? Yes. I just read that the other day.
3: Like a sequel to the remake?
0: A sequel to the remake.
3: Oh, man.
1: That's so stupid. I love the original. I'm a big Patrick Swayze fan.
0: Do you know Dalton's first name? Or was Dalton his first name?
1: No, Dalton, it does kind of imply that it's his last name at one point, but they never really say it out, you know.
0: They do say what his first name is.
1: They do?
0: Confirmed in the movie.
1: Wait, what's this? What is it?
2: Isn't it his medical chart or whatever?
0: It's on his medical chart when he goes in to get the staples. His name is James.
1: Pain don't hurt.
0: James Dalton.
1: James Dalton's a pretty cool name.
0: Right. It fits.
1: Yeah.
0: It works good. If his name was Raphael, I'd be like, this doesn't seem right.
1: Oh, yeah. And Terry Funk, right?
0: Yeah, Terry Funk's in that. Sure.
1: Yeah.
0: Cody, thank you. It's great to talk to you. We will check back in with you next week. And don't forget, you can follow Cody online at The Cody Tucker Show. Thank you, brother.
1: All right, man. See you all then.
0: There you go. The great Cody Tucker. We have a little bit of a surprise on the way.
2: Ooh.
0: I'm not going to say what it is.
2: Is it lawnmowers?
0: It is not.
2: Oh, okay.
0: I can hear that.
3: Is it Mr. Schuster?
0: No, that is possibly tomorrow, although I haven't heard anything. I don't see that that's going to happen. Yeah, you can go to Sapphire Club and see if you want. Mr. Schuster.
3: Like, if he's going to sit here, that'd be okay, but I'm not going to go out of my way.
0: Yeah. You know. We might have some breakfast coming by.
3: Might.
0: Yeah. Well, we do have breakfast.
3: Oh, good. Thank you.
0: We'll just leave it at that.
3: It was nice.
0: All right. We got to take a break. 800-771-1025. It's the Mike Calta Show. 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
6: Earlier accidents cleared out of your way, so no major roadways with accidents right now in Hillsborough and Pinellas County. Those morning commute busy traffic areas starting to lighten up in volume as well. So far, so good on the Howard Franklin Bridge, Courtney Campbell Causeway, and Gandy Bridge. I'm Monica with traffic.
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17: This is Fox 13's Dave Osterberg from the Sky Tower Weather Center. Another hot day headed our way with a mixture of clouds and sunshine. Tampa's going to be right around 90 degrees. It will be hotter inland, a couple degrees cooler along the coast. Nice and mild tonight with a low temperature in the mid-70s, and then partly cloudy and hot to finish off the week tomorrow. High temps again around that 90-degree mark.
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0: Mike Calder Show. It's 1025 The Bone. 800-771-1025 are the phone numbers if you'd like to get through to the show today. We'll take some phone calls this hour. Want to remind everybody of a couple of things. Another chance to win $1,000 is coming up with the Bone Bonus keyword at 10 o'clock this morning. You can also go by the Stingray Chevrolet, the big store on I-4, Exit 22 in Plant City. Of course, you can stop by there to look for a new or used vehicle. They got them all in stock there on the lot. You can go and check them out, drive them for yourself. But while you are there, you can also scan the QR code, and you can register for a chance to win a cruise for two on the Calvin Cruise. Whoa. Got out of bed. Hiccups. I got to stop drinking right before I go on the air. But yeah, you can stop by Stingray Chevrolet, scan the QR code, and you can be registered right away to win a Calta Cruise for two. And then also, Galvin is going to be out this weekend.
1: Yes.
0: You have a chance to go see him at the car wash.
2: At the car wash. At the car wash, yeah.
1: With Crazy Patty, I heard.
3: Well, hopefully not. Because I've already had a few people say, if Crazy Patty's there, I'm not going.
0: Oh, that's not true.
3: Aquasonic Car Wash, I'm going to be out there. That's over there in Temple Terrace. It's their grand opening happening. It's at 56th Street. So you can stop on by. We're giving away 4 packs of tickets for the Rays.
0: You know I love a good car wash, Galvin.
3: Somebody's going to win free car wash for a year.
0: Oh, that's good.
3: Yeah, so we'll have a bunch of different Bone stuff out there and everything. So I'll be out there Saturday from 11 to 1.
0: Gio?
1: Yes.
0: You are next to me, the next Disney guy?
1: Yes.
0: Would you say that you are familiar with the Kilimanjaro Safari?
1: Yes.
0: I would imagine that's an Animal Kingdom.
1: Animal Kingdom.
0: I don't know that I've ever been on that. What do they do there?
1: That's the one where you ride like the, it's like the truck, and you ride it back and look at all the animals.
0: Okay. And this guy on the animal safari had to pee so bad.
1: I saw that.
0: That he jumped off the truck and peed in the woods. And I have to tell you, I am 100% on his side. Have you ever been in that situation where you've had to pee so bad, and where were you?
4: Yes.
0: Where?
4: I just have a tiny bladder in general.
0: Right.
4: So, like, car rides, long trips. I always, like, when we went to Universal, and anytime we go to, like, a theme park, before we get on a ride, I always make sure, like, I go to the bathroom.
0: You want a little leak it out?
4: Before we get in line, and I won't drink anything while we wait in line or anything, because I know there's a chance by the time we get up there, I'll have to go.
0: Yeah. I know where my absolute worst one was. I had two. One was I went to the doctor. I had swelling in my ankles. This was like in the late 90s. I had a swelling in my ankle. I didn't know what it was. And I went to the doctor, freaked out. The doctor's like, you're just retaining fluid. He's like, I'm going to give you medicine to take. Take two of these. So I took two of them. And he's like, and I'm going to give you a shot. And I go, okay. And he goes, these are going to make you pee like crazy. And I said, okay, great. He goes, you just pee all the fluid out. So I got out of the car, and I was driving home. I got maybe 2 miles from the doctor's office, nowhere near my house yet, and it hit me like a ton of bricks. I had to go, and I had to go bad. And I was in the middle of a residential neighborhood, and I did not want to just stop and pee in front of somebody's house, so I didn't know what to do. And I just kept going in and out of streets trying to find something that wasn't somebody's house. And then I finally found a piece of property that had a long fence along the side of it. I'm like, okay, I got to go here. And I had my old Hummer at the time. So I got out of the car. And I remember it was so bad, and I was so close to just getting it out, that I actually peed on my own car door trying to get out of the car.
1: No.
0: Yeah, it went in the little cup holder thing, the little holder on the side. But it was miserable. And then the second time was the worst feeling, was when we were going to see Bruce Springsteen at the amphitheater, and we got stuck in that line of traffic that is going in the side entrance, and I'm in the Sprinter, and I have to pee.
3: You're like, out in the open there.
0: I had nothing to do, and I remember getting out of the car, and I went, I'm just going to walk and go behind a building or something, and I started walking, and I hear people going, hey, come in. I can't do that. I can't go over here. I don't even remember what I did that day, but I had to go bad.
1: The one time I came very close to having a big mess. I had ended up having to pull into a CVS, and I pulled in
0: like Love Tiger.
1: I pulled in so fast, ran into the bathroom, made it to the bathroom fine. I came out, my car was sideways. Didn't even realize that I was not in the spot, and I left my door wide open.
0: Oh, really?
1: Because I thought I closed it, but I was just like so determined.
0: You don't care at that point.
1: I had to go, and I came out, and I was like, oh, thank God. I walked out, and oh my gosh, my car's open. It's parked sideways, not in the spot.
0: It's worse now that I'm older. when I have to go, I have to go.
1: Yeah.
0: I was talking to my doctor the other day, and I go, we're talking about, you know, because I'm taking the testosterone and all that, and I go, listen, if there's one thing that I've noticed, it's when I have to pee, I have to pee. It's happening right at that
1: point.
0: Sneaks
1: up on you?
0: Yeah, and he goes, what happens when you don't? You just go in your pants? I go, well, no, I just go to the, I make it to the bathroom. But if I don't, it's that's going to happen one day.
3: Yeah. How long until you're wearing the Depends?
0: Oh, my, if I don't know.
1: What he must think if he, that he will write to that, oh, you just go in your pants.
3: Yeah.
1: Like, what did he do?
0: Well, he was trying to say, like, what's the worst case scenario?
1: Oh, okay.
0: The worst case scenario is I'm going to just go outside wherever I am. I'm not going to go in my pants.
1: Yeah.
0: But it certainly gets close to that.
1: I've gone in a couple parking garages over the years.
0: Yeah.
1: You think, I'm trying to think of awkward places.
0: The worst part about it is porta potties. Just rolling up on a porta potty that you don't even know whose it is or why it's there.
1: Oh, yeah.
0: Sometimes you just see them and they're like looking for a construction site. It's just a rare porta potty on the side of the road. And you're like, all right.
1: But it's also a gift from God.
0: It is a gift from God.
1: It feels like it was almost placed there for you specifically.
3: I stopped at a convenience store to go because I had to go. And there was like three people in line.
1: No.
3: And I'm like, you've got to be kidding me. And I had to go. And I was like, do you have another bathroom?

0: Yeah, that's CVS for me.
1: Mine was Joffrey's in Ybor City.
0: Oh, I love you know exact. Everybody knows the exact spot. Yeah.
1: Amanda and I went to go get a tattoo from Skip in Ybor, and Skip said I'm going to be about an hour, and we said, okay, we'll run over to Joffrey's, the coffee place. So we go over, and we ordered iced coffees or whatever we got, and I all of a sudden got the overwhelming urge to go number two, and I'm dating Amanda at the time, so I don't even want to tell her that I got a number two. So I go over to the bathroom, lock the door. It's one big bathroom with a toilet in it.
2: Those are always weird. The standalone like toilet, anytime. There's no barrier or anything like that. There's a door, and the door is locked, but there's also like 8 feet between you and the door. And
1: it's a big thing. You're so vulnerable.
2: Yeah, yeah. You're just like, I hope this lock works.
1: So I went, just about made it, went, and then flushed, and it was rising and rising and rising, and then it just spilled out onto the floor. And I still had to do... I had to clean up, you know what I mean? So I'm it's everywhere. Thank God they had a drain in the middle of the floor. But I was done, and I got up and I walked out, and Amanda
0: had a date, basically.
1: Amanda's sitting there with the coffee. She goes, here we go. I go, we gotta go. She goes, why? Go, just go. And she goes, leave the coffee. We gotta go. And we ran out of Joffrey's. I don't even know if they're still open today. And if they are, I apologize to them. But that's exactly how it went down.
0: This Disney guy, he's probably gonna get banned for life from Disney.
1: I mean, he did what he had to do. What was his option? To go in his pants?
0: Yeah,
3: ruin the ride because then
1: for the people,
3: right?
0: I guess.
1: I mean, he did what he had to do. I mean, it's not like he was just unless he was like drunk or one of those people that are just completely irresponsible.
0: The fact that he jumped off the ride that right there is a first knock, and then he was peeing in the bushes. They're going to ban him for life.
4: Was he in an area where wild animals could have accessed him?
0: Yes, that's kind of what it is. Okay. It's like a safari. You ride like this jeep. Kind of thing,
4: right?
0: And you go through, and here's the rhinoceros.
2: Yeah, maybe he was showing his dominance. He was marking his territory. He's like, listen, this is my spot.
0: Yeah.
1: It says it's not exactly rare for Disney guests to jump out of ride vehicles, but it is rare to see them do that so that they can pee in the bushes in the full view of fellow guests, cast members, and the animal residents of Disney's Animal Kingdom. A viral video shared by TikTok user Edward Valencap caught a guest at Kilimanjaro Safari doing just that. And it shows the guy on the ride, getting off the ride, and then going over to the bushes. The video begins as the guest reaches the bushes several yards away from the Kilimanjaro Safari's truck. Valencamp was filming from inside the truck that the guest jumped out of, and another truck is visibly stopped in the distance. Oh. The child of the man who jumped out can heard saying, "Daddy, hurry up, they're waiting for you." When the guest is done, he runs back to the truck, and he says, "I'm super sorry, I had to." He starts to climb back into his seat, but the cast member driving the truck says, "Don't climb back up there, come over here." As he climbs along the side of the truck to the cab, he repeats, "I had to." The video cuts off at this point, but as one guest in the truck said, it was likely this guest was kicked out of the park and banned from Walt Disney World properties.
0: I mean, I'm not mad at the guy, but
4: rules are rules.
1: I know, but thankfully animals were in the area.
2: Like you said, though, I think it depends on the guy. If the guy was like, "I'm so sorry, I had to go," you know, if he's like,
0: how does he handle the situation?
2: Yeah.
1: If he's drunk, then that's, that's on him. But if he's just a guy who just was in a situation where he had to go, he had to go.
0: But like that, he's on the safari outdoors. What if he's on, like, It's a Small World? He jumps off.
4: Well.
0: And it's Pirates of the Caribbean, and you jump off and you're peeing on the animatronics.
2: No, there's water there.
0: Yeah, it's true. It's true.
1: I don't know.
0: Are you guys still going back to Disney? No. I know you were supposed to go this weekend.
1: This weekend. And
0: that got canned.
1: It got thwarted by so many things. Yeah. Graduation parties and all of that stuff.
0: I bet it's going to be packed anyways.
1: It says no. It's Mother's Day is not a traditionally busy, but
0: yeah, even like traditionally not busy for Disney is still
2: right.
0: Busy.
2: Yeah, it's still a lot of people in there. There are certain times where it's busier, of course, but I think all the time it's going to be busy.
3: Right.
1: I can't say I wouldn't jump off that ride to go pee.
2: Mm. Yeah, I mean it's a situation where you're like, what are my options here?
1: Right.
2: That's the best option. Jump off, go somewhere where you hope you can't be seen, whatever.
0: Yeah.
2: Because otherwise, you're just peeing your pants on a ride.
1: In front of your kids and the other people on the ride.
2: And then the day's over. It's not like you're going around the park for the rest of the day.

0: Right.
1: But you could like go buy some pants.
0: Yeah, but I
1: and
0: feel
1: at
0: like
1: least the, change.
2: Do they have pants at Disney?
1: Yeah.
3: Oh, yeah.
1: They have like sweatpants and shirts. Like they have their apparel. You know what I mean?
3: Disney has everything.
0: Yeah. I feel like the people appreciate this more that he got out.
2: But also, yeah, are you pee-pee pants on the ride? There's a, you know, puddle of pee on the ride, and then you have to go. And then what are you telling your family? Like, they see your shorts are wet. I mean, you're not making it all the way to some place and buying sweatpants without people going, gross.
3: You got to know that I'm about to get kicked out of Disney and I'm never going to come back ever.
0: I don't know. I wouldn't think that. I would think that Disney would have, I mean, now I know.
3: Yeah, they,
0: but I would think that they don't play, man.
2: Can you have your shirt off at Disney?
3: No.
1: No.
2: I was going to say, if you took your shirt off and like kind of tucked it into the front of your pants.
3: I watch a lot. There's a channel on YouTube and they show all the body camera footage of people getting kicked out of like Universal and Disney, and they don't play. They kick you out and they ban you right away. Like you're never coming back here ever.
1: I think at one point the theme parks put out like a dress code because a lot of women were going in their like sports apparel, but it was just like sports bra and bike shorts, and they were like, you have to have a shirt. And I think they banned just wearing like sports bras.
3: Yeah. Mm-hmm. Yeah. Cause, there was a story of a woman got kicked out.
1: Yeah.
3: And then she was, you know, going to the internet for.
0: I saw Brendan Sagalow said that he was banned for a year from Six Flags.
3: Oh, really?
0: For stealing something. He said he went there when he was a kid and stole something.
3: I love watching the videos of these people get kicked out of theme parks. Because they'll steal stuff and they get busted. And they don't like, and the people will tell them, we have cameras everywhere.
2: Everywhere.
3: We've seen.
1: Yeah.
2: It's like trying to steal in a casino.
3: Yeah. Like, the people that jump the fence and try and like get in the park, or they'll go by the turnstile and get in the park. And they're like, do you have a ticket today? Oh, my mom's got my ticket. Like,
0: yeah.
3: We have video of you jumping the fence.
2: Yeah.
3: Like, we have that. We know that. We've been following you for an hour and a half. You need to leave. And they freak out.
0: That's how they know when people try to dump ashes and stuff.
3: Yeah. Yeah.
0: Because they have cameras everywhere.
3: There's nothing you can do that those parks that they're not seeing.
0: No. Leads me to wonder what they have seen me do.
3: Oh, I'm sure. All kinds of stuff.
0: A lot of nose picking.
3: Yeah.
0: All right. 800-771-1025. Yeah. I am fully sympathetic with this guy. I feel like.
3: Yeah. I'm not mad at him, but. Your last day at Disney. You know that. That's the risk you took.
2: Yeah, and I would assume that he's like, yeah, I had to go. All right, I have to leave. I'm gone, whatever. Yeah. But at least I didn't pee my pants.
3: Kids are crying. You're getting kicked out by security, and you can never come back.
0: Enjoy your day.
3: Yep.
0: Dad had to pee in the woods.
2: Weak bladder.
0: I got a list here of the, I clicked on the wrong thing. I was trying to click on a story about Obama. And it clicked up the 11, ranking 11 of the best fads of the 90s.
2: Fads of the 90s? Okay. Yeah.
0: See what you remember. You ready? Right.
2: Yeah.
0: Number one, the Macarena.
2: The Macarena, sure, yeah.
0: The Macarena was huge.
2: Huge.
0: I remember we played that song on the radio after it had invaded the clubs already, and everybody knew the dance.
2: I'm thinking of stuff that was like 90s. The Z Cavaricci jeans, were those 90s or were those 80s?
0: Those were 90s for sure.
2: Yeah.
0: But we did not get there yet. I don't know if that's it. And number two is Pogs. Do you remember Pogs?
3: The little cardboard things?
1: Discs.
0: Yep. Pogs were the first time I felt old because everybody knew what they were and I had no idea. Like, I pulled up and all these stores said, we have Pogs. Yep. And I'm like, I had to ask somebody what a Pog was.
1: Yeah.
0: That's the first time I got old.
1: They're like little circle discs and you'd take it and then you'd hit the edge of another one to like flip it.
0: Well, right.
3: You had the slammer, what they called it. It was like the heavy one. And you'd smash the slammer on top of the pile. They'd go everywhere. And then as they flipped over, you would then give the Pog, whoever... You know, that's how you split them up.
2: I think I was older. I don't think that was in my
0: wheelhouse. Well, I was definitely older. It was the first time I felt like I had aged out of something that was cool.
2: Yeah, but I don't think I saw or realized what was going on with those.
0: Number three is grunge music and style.
2: Sure.
0: Number four is the Super Soaker.
3: That was the best thing when it came
0: amazing
3: out.
0: Amazing water gun. Yeah.
3: That was the best thing ever. That was the best thing ever.
0: Number five, I've never been a part of, was the JNCO jeans.
4: Big pants.
0: Big leg.
2: Sure.
0: Number six, the Nintendo Game Boy. Did have one of those.
2: By the way, the wide leg jeans are back. Mm. You know, not necessarily JNCOs, but the wide legs are back.
0: No, but I don't think girls look good in them.
2: No.
0: They look like mom jeans.
2: Depends on what they're wearing, whatever, because they also have the wide leg not really sweatpants, but they're not jeans. They're something else. Yeah.
0: Carmen, did you have slap bracelets?
1: Yes. Yeah. Because like now that it's like the little rubber ones that like the strong, whatever that one was for.
0: But live
1: like,
0: strong.
1: Live strong. But like when I was a kid, it was slap bracelets and you'd have like 10 of them all the way up your arm.
3: I think what happened is a kid slit his wrist because it was metal.
2: Oh.
3: And kids were like cutting themselves with them. Because that's how they were. It was a piece like of aluminum and it would slap around your wrist.
2: Yeah.
3: And kids were cutting their wrists and their arms.
0: Number nine is third wave ska music, like the Mighty Mighty Boss Tones.
2: Oh. Yeah.
0: Yeah. Oh, there's a lot of that. And number 10, Beanie Babies.
1: Mm. Yep. Had a lot of those.
0: I did not have a lot of Beanie Babies. Have more now than I think I did in the 90s.
1: Well, you got on the train when they were like saying they were going to sell for a bunch of money, right?
0: Yeah, and then you were
1: trying to collect them.
0: We didn't collect them. My in-laws had some of them in the garage. And my wife went and got the ones that my in-laws had, and they had ones that were listed on eBay for like, $3,000, but nobody was buying them. They were just listing them for $3,000.
3: So junk jockeys ran into a big Beanie Baby haul. Same thing. They're like, oh, this one's worth $300 on eBay. This one's $400, $500. But there's a ton of listings.
0: Right.
3: So they put them on there. No bids. Zero bids.
2: Yeah, you can list them for anything. It's a matter of whether somebody buys them.
3: There are ones that were listed for like $300, $400, $500. I think he sold them all for like, $100, like all 30 of them.
0: This is something that I definitely did a lot of, which you probably will not believe, but rollerblading.
2: Yeah?
0: Yeah, I love the rollerblade because we played hockey all the time. So
1: I could rollerblade. I could not roller skate.
2: Really?
1: Yeah.
3: Me either.
1: The four side by side made it so much harder. I always rollerbladed.
3: Because my stepfather would drop us off at the Astro Skate in Tarpon Springs, and I couldn't roller skate very good, so I'd be stuck there all day, and I would just sit in the arcade and try and eat food at the snack bar. But I'd run out of money within like the first half hour, so then I would just sit there for like an hours on end watching everybody else skate because I didn't want to go out on the skating rink because I would fall down right away. And so it was very traumatizing to be stuck at the Astro Skate for like 6 hours and have nothing to do, no friends to talk to.
5: Did they used to do lock-ins like overnight?
3: Oh, yeah.
0: Okay. Oh, they did?
5: Yeah. Yep. Yeah.
3: So
5: that
3: was
5: big in the 90s.
3: I would just sit there and just be miserable for hours on end at the Astro Skate.
0: Yeah. Wow.
3: It was horrible.
2: We had a place called Funway, and it was a huge skating place, and it had all the arcade stuff and everything. That was like the meetup place.
3: Yeah. And then I wanted to try and meet girls, but they would do couple skate thing, and I couldn't do that either. And even if you could talk to a girl, she'd want to go skate. And I knew I couldn't skate.
2: You can't skate at all? No roller skate? No.
3: I probably could, maybe now, at the time.
5: You think you'd be better at it now?
1: We got to try this.
2: Did you ice skate at all or no?
3: Nah, Florida, there was no ice skating. Countryside Mall was the only ice skating.
0: Yeah.
3: But yeah, I was always fall down as soon as I got in the rink. So I was embarrassed and I just sat there just sad.
0: Pete loves to tell this story. I went ice skating to play hockey one time and my skates were so tight. And they were just stressing out with me on top of them that one of the rivets busted out of the bottom of the skate, shot across the room, smacked the glass. Yeah, it was ice skating is not really my thing. I can ice skate, but I don't really like it. But rollerblading, that was fun. Playing rollerblade hockey was a good time.
3: I just remember trying to skate, falling down, and a bunch of kids laughing at me, and I just wanted to cry.
0: Hey, go back and beat them up.
3: Yeah, and I thought this might stepdad left me here.
0: Yeah.
3: I thought he's doing this on purpose, knowing that this is not an environment that I will be good at all.
1: Or just learn how to skate.
3: I tried. I really did. I wanted hard, and I would just fall down, and the embarrassment was too much.
1: Stay by the wall. That's what that's what my dad used to do.
3: Yeah, but let's look at the fat kid by the wall. He can't skate.
0: Nobody wants to be by the wall.
2: Let's just skate into him.
3: Right, let's make fun of him. So I was like, you know what? I'll just sit here and wait for my parents to pick me up.
0: Awful. Mike Cal, the show. Good morning.
6: Hey, this is Kat.
0: What's up, Kat?
6: Hey, I love you guys. I listen to you every morning.
0: Thank you.
6: I just wanted to comment on the 90s trends.
0: Yeah.
6: So JNCO jeans, obviously I'm 40, so they were huge when I was in middle school and high school. And my daughter, who's going to be 13, desperately wants a pair of JNCO jeans, so they are back.
0: Yeah.
6: And they're like $400. They're so expensive.
0: Is it the actual JNCO brand that's back? Because I do see my son wearing some big leg shorts.
6: So the baggy jeans are back, just like regular old, like wide leg baggy. And so are like the flared jeans.
0: Yeah.
6: They get all frayed at the bottom. She has those and she wants wide, and everything they want to wear now is baggy. And she wants JNCO jeans so bad, but the cheapest pair I can find are like $200. It's crazy.
0: That is crazy. Mm-hmm. Nope. Just buy her a pair of regular jeans, two sizes too big.
6: It won't work. It's got to be JNCO. She knows.
0: I understand. Good luck to you, Pumpkin. Appreciate it. All right, we got to take a break. When we come back, we got some stuff to give away. We'll play a little game when we come back. And I don't know, we were supposed to have some breakfast being delivered at some point.
3: What happened?
1: Who was bringing it?
0: Tom. Tom has to come in here, and he was going to stop on the way, so hopefully that'll happen.
3: Oh, if it's Tom, it'll be
0: here.
3: I have no doubt now.
0: Don't worry about it. Yeah. All right, it's the Mike Calta Show. We'll play a game next. It's 102.5 The Bone.
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8: Earlier accidents cleared out of your way, so no major roadways with accidents right now in Hillsborough and Pinellas County. Those morning commute busy traffic areas starting to lighten up in volume as well. So far, so good on the Howard Franklin Bridge, Courtney Campbell Causeway, and Gandy Bridge. I'm Monica.
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24: This is Fox 13's Dave Osterberg from the Sky Tower Weather Center. Another hot day headed our way with a mixture of clouds and sunshine. Tampa's going to be right around 90 degrees. It will be hotter inland, a couple degrees cooler along the coast. Nice and mild tonight with a low temperature in the mid-70s, and then partly cloudy and hot to finish off the week tomorrow. High temps again around that 90-degree mark.
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0: 800-771-1025. We're going to play a game and give some stuff away here before we get out of here this morning. I also want to remind everybody that in about 20 minutes, we'll give away $1,000 with the Bone Bonus keyword. We'll give you the keyword. You put it in the app, and you can win $1,000. All you need to do is download the app if you haven't done that already. If you have, just be ready, and we'll give you that keyword right straight up at 10 o'clock. You put it in, and you just wait for somebody to call you and tell you you won $1,000. Would be nice about now.
1: Sure.
0: If I was Universal, I'd make a pitch at that guy who had a pee in the Animal Kingdom, and I'd welcome him over to Universal.
1: Open arms?
0: Open arms. Yeah. I'd be like, listen, we understand. I'd call it the sometimes you got to go, you got to go.
1: Yeah, I do like Universal a little bit better anyways these days.
0: Yeah.
1: Yeah.
2: Universal doesn't want you jumping out and peeing places That's either.
1: True.
2: You know what I mean? They have the same policy, I would imagine.
0: I would think so, too, but it's a perfect time for them to just jump in and be like, hey, we know what you're going through.
2: This guy needs to be on a Depends commercial or something.
1: Yeah. Yeah. Or they just advertise they have more bathrooms readily available.
2: Yeah, that could be. Yeah.
1: We have more. Good. We have bathrooms everywhere.
0: Yeah.
1: No jumping out of the safari truck.
0: You will not have to risk it at all. I'm watching this commercial here. I have one of these...
1: the Blackstone?
0: Hibachis. I don't have a Blackstone, but I have like an actual grill. And I think I'm going to fire it up for Mother's Day.
1: Oh.
0: I think I'm going to make a little pancakes out there.
1: Oh. I thought you were going to do like throw a little shrimp in somebody's mouth.
0: No, we actually have the hibachi guy coming over for Mother's Day.
2: Oh, that's right. That's right. Yeah, that'll be good.
0: But I think I'm going to use mine to make some breakfast on Sunday.
1: Okay.
0: Yeah. Thank you. I just thought of that now. I've had to share that with her.
1: Perfect.
0: Carmen.
3: Yes.
1: Yes.
0: Yeah, that's a little more friendlier. What do we have left to give away to the people?
3: Okay, so we have tickets for Hank Williams Jr.
0: Oh, man. Bo Cephas, they call him.
3: Dave Matthews Band.
0: Uh-huh. Same to me.
3: And Triumph.
0: All right, let's do it with a little bit of Google Feud. Here we go.
4: What will the all-knowing Google box say? Well, if you can guess one of the top three answers, you'll win. It's time to play Google Feud, only on the Mike Caltas Show.
0: I saw somebody else playing a variation of this game the other day.
2: Oh, surprise, surprise.
0: Yeah. I can't remember. Trust me, I would tell you.
1: Hmm.
0: Was it Bobby Bones or one of those people? They didn't call it Google Feud, but it was like, what will the top Google searches say?
1: Clever.
0: Yeah. Anyway. All right, Galvin, let me get a contestant.
1: Yes.
0: Good morning. Who's this?
5: It's James.
0: James, you're on with Galvin. What do we got for James? Galvin?
2: All right, James, try and think how Google is going to finish this. You got to get in the top three. The the sentence is it okay to drink what? What is Google going to say?
5: Let's say, is it okay to drink breast milk?
2: Breast milk. All right, creep. Let's go to Mike. Mike, what do you got? Is it okay to drink?
0: Breast milk's gross. I say urine.
2: Urine.
1: Oh.
2: Gio, is it okay to drink?
1: Bleach.
2: Bleach. Ooh. Carmen, is it okay to drink?
3: Oh. Is it okay to drink vinegar?
2: Vinegar. And Joe, is it okay to drink?
6: Milk.
2: Milk.
6: Yeah.
2: All right. James, you heard the answers. You want to stick with yours or switch to somebody else's in the room here?
5: I'll go with Mike's urine.
2: Urine. All right. Mike's urine specifically or just... all right. You got to get in the top three. Number three is it okay to drink a gallon of water a day?
0: Yes.
3: You're supposed to.
2: Well, people are asking. Number two is it okay to drink coffee on an empty stomach? And the number one answer for Google Feud, is it okay to drink distilled water?
1: Oh.
2: Yeah.
0: That's it?
2: No urine?
0: Nobody
2: no want to
0: know about urine?
2: Nothing wow. about that stuff.
0: I'm sorry, bleach? Sir.
2: No bleach?
1: It was maybe top five was bleach.
2: No. Is it okay to drink coffee when you're sick, drink raw eggs, drink kombucha every day, or drink tap water?
1: Oh.
2: Yeah, those are the ones.
0: Gross. So, all right, let's get another contestant. Good morning. Who's this?
7: Hey, this is Kurt.
0: All right, what do we got for Kurt?
2: All right, Kurt, tell me how Google is going to finish this. When should I start what? How's Google going to finish that?
7: Working.
2: All right. Mike Kelta, when should I start?
0: My period.
2: Gio, when should I start?
1: Going to the doctor.
2: Going to the doctor. Carmen, when should I start?
3: When should I start my will?
2: My will. Mm. And Joe, when should I start?
1: Doing a good job.
8: Saving for retirement.
2: Saving for retirement. All right, Kurt, you heard the answers there. You want to stick with yours working or switch to somebody else's?
7: I'm going to go with period.
2: Period. All right.
0: Two for two.
2: Two for two. Pick a mic.
3: You should not start your period.
2: You got to get...
7: Period and urine.
2: You got to get in the top three here. Number three is, when should I start taking Social Security?
0: Oh, that's close.
2: Number two, when should I start applying for college? And the number one answer for Google Feud, when should I start studying for the MCAT?
1: What?
2: Yeah.
0: I'm so sorry, sir. I was hoping my urine and period would bring prizes for you guys. Carmen, do we have time for one more?
3: We can do one more.
0: All right, let's do one more.
2: All right, this one might be a little bit easier.
0: All right, good morning. Who's this?
9: My name is Nick.
0: All right, Nick, here we go. What do we got for Nick, Galvin?
2: Nick, tell me how you think Google is going to finish this. Who will win the...
9: NHL Finals.
2: Stanley Cup? All right. Mike Helta, who will win the...
0: Super Bowl.
2: Super Bowl. Gio?
1: Presidential election.
2: Presidential election. Carmen?
3: Who will win the war?
1: Oh, that's a good one.
2: And Joe, who will win the...
8: Nomination.
2: All right. Nick, you heard all the answers. You want to stick with your Stanley Cup or NHL Finals, or do you want to switch to somebody else's?
9: I'll stick with mine.
2: You're going to stick with yours. All right. Got to get the top three. Number three, who will win the World Cup 2026?
0: Oh, forgot about soccer.
2: Number two, who will win the Super Bowl?
0: This guy.
9: Oh, man.
2: And the number one answer for Google Feud, who will win the Truest?
0: Oh, what the hell is that?
2: Golf tournament.
0: Oh.
2: That's happening.
0: Sorry, sir. We have no winners.
2: No? I have another one if you want to try one more.
0: We have Carmen with time for one more?
3: We can do one more.
0: All right, good morning. Who's this?
3: Go.
10: Hey, it's Larry.
0: All right, Larry, let's make it quick. What do we got for Larry?
2: Larry, how is Google going to finish this? What if my boss...
10: What if my boss dies?
2: Dies. All right. Mike Kelta, what if my boss...
0: Fires me.
2: Fires me. Gio?
1: Molests me.
2: Oh, man. Wishful thinking. Carmen, what if my boss...
3: Hits on me.
2: All right.
0: Also wishful thinking.
2: And Joe, what if my boss...
8: Attacks me.
1: What if my boss sucks?
2: all right, Larry, you got to get in the top three. You want to stick with yours or go to somebody else's?
10: I'm going to change to Carmen's hits on me.
2: Hits on me. All right. Got to get in the top three. Number three, what if my boss gives me a bad reference?
0: No.
2: Number two, what if my boss doesn't pay me?
0: No.
2: Number one answer for Google Feud, what if my boss is bullying me?
0: The opposite. I'm so sorry.
2: No winners.
0: Very rarely does that happen, but we are unfortunately out of time for today.
2: Yeah. Tried to give some away.
0: That's what we do. We will give you $1,000, though.
2: Yeah.
0: In approximately 11 minutes. Stick to the radio station. Somebody will come on here at 10 o'clock and give you the bonus keyword. You put it in the app and you can win $1,000. It'll happen at 10 o'clock. Then again today at noon, 2 o'clock, and 5 o'clock. Thank you to Cody Tucker for joining us on the show today. Tomorrow on the program, from MTV, Ricky Rackman will be here. Comedian Craig Gass will be here. And the bass player for Five Finger Death Punch. Is that right? Is he the bass player?
1: Yes.
0: Chris Death Punch will be here.
1: Chris.
0: That is all happening tomorrow on the program. Maybe the teacher from Glee.
1: Mr. Schuster?
0: Mr. Schuster. That's a long shot, but we'll see.
1: Damn it.
0: Check us out on Instagram at the Mike Calta Show. Go give us a like, a follow. I notice there's a lot of people buying likes lately. I see a lot of people jumping from 5,000 to 10,000 real quick.
1: Click farms.
0: Yeah, I'd rather just take them slowly as they come in and get real listeners, real followers. Feel free to jump on at the Mike Calta Show. Have a great day. The after show with Johnny B is up next. We'll see you guys tomorrow. Goodbye.

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1: Yeah.
2: See, Babu, I'm a fool. I'm an old, fat, stupid fool. That's why.
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7: Cal, I have to go.
5: 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Faux shiz. Genuine. What's up, homie?
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24: Wrapping up your Thursday morning commute with just one wreck. It's in Hillsborough County, westbound I-4 at McIntosh Road. That's got delays back to Alexander Street. Crews are on the scene, so use caution. Expect those delays until they can clear that up and get it out of your way. I'm Monica with traffic.
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0: are live. Welcome, everybody. It's the Mike Calta After Show. Exactly 10 a.m. Thursday morning, May 7th, year of our Lord. And before we get going, I got to do a little something like this.
1: 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This hour's Bone Bonus keyword is...
0: This hour's keyword is escape. Oh, yeah. Escape. E-S-C-A-P-E. For you dummies that can't spell it, head to the 1025 The Bone app right now and enter the keyword escape before 30 minutes past the top of the hour. And that $1,000 Bone Bonus could be yours. You can escape with $1,000, maybe. I mean, you're not going to go too far, but you can get out of the county, probably, with $1,000. Good luck to you, Bone Fam. You got 29 minutes and 42 seconds left. Go. Remember, your next chance to win will be at noon with JP, and then 2 o'clock and 5 o'clock. Make sure you have the Bone app, and if you put the keyword in and you get some weird phone number calling you a little while later, it might not be a scammer this time. It might actually be us giving you $1,000. Good luck to you, fam. Ian Beckles is in the studio, everybody.
2: Yes, I am. Good morning.
0: Good to see you, bud.
2: Good to be here.
0: Smelling good in here today.
2: Smelling amazing. It's not you. It's the food.
0: I mean, I don't smell bad.
2: No, you don't smell bad, but you don't smell as good as barbecue.
0: I'm wearing some fine Italian lotions. You know, I got from the mall. You know, not cheap. I'll say that.
2: I got some cocoa butter.
0: Oh, yeah, dude.
2: Yeah, that cocoa butter.
0: Yeah, I'm telling you. I told that story to you when I was living in Vegas. I had a bucket of cocoa butter that I bought from a black lady section at Walmart. Mm-hmm. And I just slathered
2: There's
0: it all
2: There's a black lady section in Walmart? Does it say black lady section?
0: It does not say that, but we all know it.
2: So you just made it the black lady section.
0: Well, there's a section of the beauty department that is designed for the melanated folks.
2: You have to roll your neck in that section?
0: You know what? Sometimes I will. I'll snap like three times in front of me.
2: Absolutely.
0: Yeah. Mm-hmm. And that's where they sell like the shaving cream for the bumpy necks and all that kind of stuff. Yeah, you know what I'm saying?
2: I get it.
0: Yeah, the picks, you know? Yeah. Because it's a necessary section. But I would get the cocoa butter and I would, because white people get ashy in the desert, you know? So I would just all over my body. And then my roommate, at the time, he was like, hey, a nice Jewish friend of mine named Chef. And I go, because he was a chef. I go, hey, he says, I got to ask you something. I was like, what's going on? You know, I'm farting in my sleep. What's going on? He goes, is there a reason why you smell like a black lady like 24 hours a day? And I'm like,
2: you know what you should have said? You're welcome.
0: Yes. I actually did.
2: Here you go.
0: I said they're the best smelling women. They walk around smelling like a Leslie's Bakery. Mm-hmm. You're welcome. Mm-hmm. Made me want to eat their blouse off. Mm-hmm. Speaking of smelling good, ladies and gentlemen, boys and girls from Cold Beer Barbecue. And you can follow them on all social media at Cold Beer Barbecue. They are one of the best barbecue pit teams in the country. I said it out loud. They've been on the Food Network for a reason. It's my buddy Curtis. He brought his lovely daughter Peyton, and they brought goodies. And they're here in the studio. Hey, Curtis, what's up, bud?
3: What's up, guys? How we doing?
0: This is good. This is my fasting buddy now, too. How much have you lost doing the fast once a week?
3: So I'm at 48 pounds.
0: Crazy.
2: And how long do you fast?
3: So we do 48 hours.
2: So you've been doing this consecutively as you go. Good for you, by the way.
3: Yeah, I think Johnny got me into it, six, 7 weeks ago?
0: Yeah. Because he listens every day. And he texted me, like, I'm gonna try it. And I go, hey, man, if you can get through the first 24 hours.
2: It's challenging, but once you get through it, it's worth it. It
0: becomes routine. Yeah. So, man.
2: I don't know about that. The routine part.
0: Yeah.
2: Like, I've done it. I've done probably six fasts.
0: Right.
2: I don't know if it gets easier. I really don't.
0: It is tough.
2: Yeah. It's tough regardless.
0: Yeah.
2: Every situation is different.
0: I do look forward to breaking it. That's for sure.
2: Yes, food is good. I still love food. And while you're fasting, you're thinking to yourself, why am I doing this? Because there's so much delicious food right there. And it's hard. Your mind will play games on it.
0: Oh, my God. My brain is the worst enemy when it comes. Because I'll start thinking about stuff like anything I watch on TV will give me a reason to eat. Or anything on the on social media. So I'm like, I'm flipping through my reels and it's like, looks like China's preparing to jump into the war. And I'm like, dude, we're all going to die. Yeah. Why am I trying to lose weight, dude? Let's just die fat, bro.
2: No, that goes through your brain. I'm sitting there watching a Wendy's commercial. I'm thinking, if I went and got a double burger with cheese and a large fry. Nobody would even know.
0: It's not the end of the world.
2: It's just me. I'm the only one that would know.
0: I'm a human.
2: And nobody's even going to notice because I'm... If I lose 5 pounds, it's like a drop in the ocean, right?
0: Yeah.
2: So nobody even knows anyway, so what am I doing?
0: If a rock falls off Mount Everest, is it going to make a headline?
2: Maybe.
0: No.
2: Maybe, probably not.
0: One little rock.
2: It could.
0: That's what 5 pounds is to me. Like, yeah. I lose 5 pounds, like I've lost 5 pounds, and everybody's like, oh, yeah, you look great. And then they walk away like. Yeah. But you do. I can tell you've lost weight, Curtis. You look great.
3: Well, I'll tell you, I think Facebook knows when I'm fasting. Because there's more like recipes and yes. videos and all this stuff. And
0: oh
3: I'm like,
0: God,
3: you know I'm fasting, don't you? I know it. And it's like, I love it though. I mean, I feel great. That Wednesday morning when I wake up, I got yes. the best night's sleep.
0: Yeah.
3: I feel amazing.
0: A lot of energy. It's so weird how you get more energy. So, but you know what? Enough of that talk because we are gluttons today because we have a room full of barbecue. I brought in my barbecue spaghetti, but it's barbecue rigatoni today because I had a bunch of rigatoni in my pantry. And I was like, you know what? Maybe the sauce will get all up in those shells, you know? I mean, I kind of like that, you know? Like, I'm not a traditionalist all the time when it comes to things. And, you know, it's still homemade sauce. It's still, you know, I smoked a whole pork butt and
2: you know what you're not
0: shredded
2: scared of?
0: It up. What?
2: You're not scared of cheese.
0: No, dude. I shredded a bunch of cheese, too. That's extra sharp white cheddar cheese I brought because you have
2: but
0: to garnish
2: brick,
0: it.
2: Though. There's a lots of cheese in
0: oh, this. That's about a pound and a half. Yeah, easy.
2: This is a lot
0: easy.
2: Of
3: with
0: yeah.
3: an additional bag of like cheese.
0: Yes.
2: Like, I'm not going to poop for a minute after I eat this.
0: You're welcome.
2: Yeah.
0: No. Yeah, but I brought plenty, and I brought deli containers if you know, people could take it home with them and all that stuff. And I made it extra smoky, too. Like, I put a little extra hickory in the old Big Green Egg for that one to where my wife, who loves the smokiest barbecue ever, she actually said this morning, I think maybe it's too smoky. It smells like...
2: It smells fantastic.
0: Thank you.
2: I just put a little of this cold beer, the all-purpose rub.
0: Oh, yes.
2: And a little bit of their sauce, and I just shook it up and ate it. Fantastic.
0: You guys have some of the best sauces. I use the sauces you gave me last time you were in here. I'm brain farting a name. What is the last call?
3: Last call.
0: Yep. I use that probably twice a week. It's one of my favorites, and I always represent all of our barbecue family. So some days I'll be like, I'm gonna use some Tillman's, and then some days I'm gonna use some Sweet Smoke Q, you know, and then oh look, I'm gonna use me a little bit of cold beer. We got so many friends that have so many great sauces, and the barbecue family is
2: Voodoo Chef. You forgot the Voodoo Chef.
0: Yeah. I put some of his zing on.
2: There you go.
0: On some food I cooked 2 days ago. I love zing.
2: We got a lot of barbecue present in the Tampa Bay area.
0: Buddy.
2: Like we're for real.
0: Yes. I mean, yeah. These guys live like a mile from my house. Like, we're Valrico
2: Hell
0: folks.
2: Hell yeah.
0: But no, it's, you know, and of course you got Jim and Ronnie Kay. They live in Riverview now. They were in Lakeland, but Sweet Smoke Q is still out of Lakeland. And a lot of people know this. They bottle most of the sauces that everybody makes.
3: Everybody you listed, they bought.
0: Yes, I know.
2: Oh,
0: I know.
2: Really?
0: So they have a bottling company.
2: What's the name of the company?
0: Sweet Smoke Q is...
3: It's Imperial Polk.
0: Imperial Polk is the bottling company, but it's Jim Elzer, who's you know, the pit master and one of the best champions in the world. You know, he's unbelievable. He actually trains championship teams to be better. You know, he teaches them how to beat them, and then they do. And I watched it happen so many times where they're walking, you know, getting grand champions, and you know, and he's getting, you know, third place. I'm like, dude, you did that. You taught him how to make those ribs, buddy. So yeah, it's great. I love being you know, just you know, even a step family to the barbecue family, because they've you guys have welcomed me in and treated me like family, and I love it, dude. Like, I think about it all the time. And Ian and I have kind of joked around about doing a backyard team, you know, and like just get out there and do some, you know, competing with some of the backyard folks, just to be in the atmosphere.
2: What can go wrong though? It's just like poker night. And even you lose on poker night, it's just the camaraderie hanging
0: right.
2: out, doing what you love. So even if you lose, you're eating meat and you're probably drinking beer and hanging out.
0: You are, yeah.
2: Still sending smoke signals in the air, whatever you do.
0: They're literally, you know, hanging out all night long together on a Friday night, because, you know, or Thursday. What, you start cooking on Thursday night? You know, because usually, what is it, Friday and Saturday? And Saturday is when you turn in all your stuff. But yeah, I've actually hung out for a few competitions, and it's wild. You have what are your 9 a.m. shots that you do, and everybody kind of, if anybody needs anything, everybody's helping each other out. You know, you're out of ketchup, I got some, you know, you need this. And, You know, so it's more of like, I think you're competing. It's almost like when I was in doing comedy competitions. You're not competing against the other people. You're competing against yourself and the elements.
3: So we have a saying that basically we're cooking meat in the street for people we'll never meet.
0: Oh, I like that too.
3: I mean, that's the easiest way to think of it. We just literally, we're not against the competitors we have. We're against six judges. That's it. We're going to help everybody, and we're a big component of Barbecue Family.
0: Yeah.
3: A lot of the stuff I do on Facebook, TikTok, and all that is basically showing you the behind the scenes of what happens Thursday, what happens Friday, because everybody's seen Barbecue Pitmasters and Myron Mixon and all that.
0: Right.
3: And know this big competition goes down, but there's a whole backstory.
0: Oh,
3: you know
0: yeah.
3: what I mean? There's a family in there that, I mean, we do everything for each other. If somebody blows a tire, we're going to go drive and pull their trailer to the competition just so they can actually still be in the competition.
0: I would like to see more of a reality show when it comes to barbecue. You will see barbecue competitions like crazy. Bobby Flay's got his barbecue brawl. Michael Simon goes out and does that. It's the one you guys were on where he goes out and does a really good job at showing some of the behind the scenes. He gets in the trailer with you guys, all that stuff. But I would like to see a real reality show, like you said, where they go, oh, look, this guy's wearing his CPAP and you know, on the back of his pickup truck while he's making a bunch of barbecue, like real life crap, you know.
2: You know what's amazing about barbecue, and I hope you guys agree with me. I think you will. The roots of barbecue starts from nothing. Like there's no like rich people don't like. I'm not saying everybody has to be poor. But barbecue starts from just the backyard grill.
0: Yes.
2: You know what I mean? It doesn't, there's nothing pretentious about barbecue. Nothing. It's just dudes hanging out. Like, there's nothing expensive. It's all the same meat. It's just, it's beautiful to me. Well, like, other things, you could just buy your way to the top.
0: Sure.
2: Not barbecue.
0: I've been at competitions. I've been at Pig Jig and saw these law firms that go out and buy a $10,000 rig and all this stuff. And I've even seen them fly in pitmasters to cook on their rig and all this. And I'm like, dude, they're putting all their money into winning this competition.
2: Yep.
0: And then you got some humble guy
2: yep.
0: that just drove his – he made some smoker by hand out
2: he
0: of
2: cut the wood in his backyard himself.
0: Yeah,
2: the
0: dude.
2: Wood chips. And
0: oh
2: everything.
0: My god, no! He's got like an old propane tank. He turned into a smoker.
3: So one of our main drums, like the cooking drums that we use, is a 55-gallon drum that we built.
0: Yeah,
3: Eric, my barbecue partner, actually built it in his backyard, and it's probably the most reliable drum out there. And I mean, again, it looks like a homeless barrel when we stand around. It looks like we're sitting at a homeless barrel. But I mean, it's amazing. It's basically in the skill. It's really. You learn it after a while, like you guys said. If you did a backyard team, everybody be out there to help you. I mean, they're all going to walk you through this. You're never going to fail out there, you know. And unless you choose not to listen to someone, you're never going to fail.
0: Right.
2: Sure. I have to ask: does this young lady barbecue? Barbecue?
3: So funny story.
0: Oh, let me turn her mic on.
2: Turn the mic on.
0: I got her.
2: Some love.
0: Yeah.
3: She is actually our box builder. So we have to for KCBS. We have to actually build a decorative box for our turn-ins. And so Peyton, actually.
2: She's an artist.
3: Exactly. Tillman and his wife, Amy, sat her down one day and said, I'm going to have you learn how to do this. So now Peyton builds all of our boxes.
0: Yeah. And for people that don't understand, so when they turn in each category, because you do chicken, you do ribs, you do brisket, you know, depending, it's usually pretty standard. You have to put it in what looks like a to-go box. You know, it's like a styrofoam box. And you got your greenery and stuff. But yeah, they judge on appearance. Mm-hmm. And if like the chicken thighs, if they're not glistening and they're not perfect, you
2: gotta paint them a little bit. It's almost like you make food for commercial. So you're the creative mind, right?
4: Yeah. We had the issue where I had to learn like the length of the kale too, because if it hits the top of the box.
2: The length of the kale.
3: Yes.
0: Yeah.
2: Never thought of that.
4: The top of the box, then it points off.
0: Get right up on the mic, Peyton.
2: Really?
0: I'm sorry.
4: Yeah. But yeah, it takes off points for the box.
2: That's crazy.
4: So you have to make sure it doesn't little raise things. The top of it.
0: Yeah, I like the kale is just decorative because nobody in barbecue is eating kale.
3: Nope. No.
0: Yeah.
3: No,
0: they're
3: no,
0: like, get that crap out of here, dude.
2: Like Ray Lampe, like he
0: doesn't eat anything green.
2: Nothing. Zero.
0: Like he doesn't joke around. Like he's like, don't you try to give me a vegetable.
2: No. On his hamburger, he puts another hamburger.
0: Yes.
2: Like no lettuce.
0: Well, that's why he's in the Hall of Fame, baby. Yes, that's why he is.
2: He's against vegetables.
0: He's the doctor for a reason. I know. Yeah. That's why. Like when Guy Fieri came to town last month, he was excited to hang out with Ray Lampe. I goes, yeah, that's some baller stuff, right?
2: No doubt. Yeah. No doubt.
0: When the king of the Food Network can't wait to hang out with Ray.
2: I think you told me you were at one of the outings. And
0: maybe.
2: Two other people told me. So
0: yeah.
2: I've had three different people tell me on the low, like, they weren't supposed to, oh, yeah.
0: Maybe, I don't know what's going
2: maybe,
0: on, dude.
2: Maybe he came through, the maybe spiky haired guy.
0: I'm probably not allowed to talk about things. Yeah. You know what I mean? It's fine.
3: Peyton and I just cooked with him.
0: Yeah,
3: we were
0: saw
3: down
0: that.
3: In South Florida. Yeah, he came out and wanted to, you know, meet Peyton and took all that stuff. And yeah, we actually cooked with his foundation, and he came down and it was a blast.
2: I heard he's like this. Is what I heard from everybody that was present, they said it's very professional and it's stick and move. It's
0: yes,
2: like he's in and out. Like literally, here he comes. He walks up. They start taping. When he's done, he daps everybody up and he's out.
0: It's similar with like Gordon Ramsay, right? They have some-

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1: 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I already told you about Cold Beer Barbecue. 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Has everything there, including the number 2 mustard sauce that I'm about to eat after this break. And I mean number 2 in the world, y'all. In the world.
2: That's crazy.
1: All the sauces. I got the number 2 in the world right here about to go in my big fat mouth. We will be covering some stuff. Hurdling the Mike Helta Show this morning. When we come back, we'll be eating some of this barbecue. But I also want to talk about societal norms that people aren't doing anymore. It was a big conversation this morning, and I love those kind of conversations. Ian Beckles Show on all social media, and don't forget Dignitary Cafe, Tea and Kava House on West Shore and Gandy. You go over there, and they're open 24 hours a day, basically. Just go over there and walk in. It's 420 friendly, all the cool stuff, and the vibes are always right over there. Johnny B. Tampa on everything. Before we go to break, thank you everybody that came out to the Zoo Sports Club in St. Pete last night. A Wednesday night, and it was packed. It was nice. Pretty much all my people there. Nice. Even a lot of the OG Bone fams, like Finn Dave was there. Uh-oh. Britt So Much was there. Corey came out. Veronica came out.
2: I should have went.
1: All the people. Yeah. I met new people like Johnny and his beautiful wife, Lucy, and my homeboy, Anthony. All kinds of great people. The comics in front of me killed. I did an hour and 15 minutes, and I wanted, I wanted to keep on going, Ian Beckles. But it was a great time. So thank you guys for coming out. My heart is always full when people spend money to come see me do comedy. You guys are very sweet. We'll be right back. This is the Mike Helta After Show.
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7: This is Fox 13's Dave Osterberg from the Sky Tower Weather Center. Another hot day headed our way with a mixture of clouds and sunshine. Tampa's going to be right around 90 degrees. It will be hotter inland, a couple degrees cooler along the coast. Nice and mild tonight with a low temperature in the mid-70s, and then partly cloudy and hot to finish off the week tomorrow. High temps again around that 90-degree mark.
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0: Thursday, 10:24 in the morning. Thank you for being here, Bone fam. Appreciate you. I'm Johnny B. It's Thursday, so you already know Ian Beckles is here. Oh, this is my new addiction right here, Ian Beckles. Steven Wilson Jr. This guy's good. He's kind of like a country folk Bruce Springsteenish, you know?
1: A little twangy for me.
0: I like this song, dude. Yeah. From Cold Beer Barbecue, Curtis is here, everybody. Hello, friend.
2: What's up?
0: Dude, the eating has begun.
1: Yes.
0: We have done it.
1: The meat sweats are starting.
0: I have to see my trainer at noon. He's going to smell the barbecue on me.
1: Yeah, he is.
0: Yeah. And it's like my one month check-in where I got to do like my weigh-in and they test you for your body fat composition. I'm just going to be loaded with barbecue.
1: There's going to be barbecue sauce coming out your pores.
2: Do you want to take him a bottle of mustard?
0: I should. No, this guy, he's a competitive bodybuilder guy. So he, I was talking to him last week. He said his trainer saw him at an ice cream place on Instagram and like literally cussed him out. I go, Jesus, dude. Like,
1: once a week, you got to have some ice cream.
0: That's what I said, player.
1: Come on, Mike.
0: So he gets it. I ain't trying to be a bodybuilder. I'm just trying to.
1: You're not?
0: No, dude. I've built this body. I just built it all jiggly. You know what I mean? I mean, if you're going for bulk, I got it. You know what I mean?
1: Bulk?
0: I did it. I'm pretty bulky. I'm just trying to make it to 70. You know what I mean?
1: That's I got bulk on lock too. I got it on lock. I'm good.
0: That's good. You know, I'm never gonna be Chris Pratt.
1: Never say never.
0: Phone lines are open if you'd like to join us. 800-771-1025. Dude, I just had some of the mustard sauce on some of your smoked sausage. It's life changing. That is good stuff. So I love it too that. You know, I brought you some, you brought me some, and we're just kind of like exchanging food. It's like Thanksgiving for barbecue. It's like, oh, try some of my stuff. And Ian's like, I'm eating y'all's stuff.
1: Caught in the middle.
0: I know, it's fine.
1: Crossfire.
0: You bring food all the time. This is great. Yeah. You know, as somebody that cooks for people all the time, that's why chefs do it. That's why barbecue people do it. You love to watch people enjoy your creation.
1: That's a fact.
0: Yeah.
1: Like, I love to cook something and give it to people and... If I don't get reaction, I get upset. Like, I want a reaction. Like,
0: yeah,
1: I think everybody always wants, even if it's negative. Let's not do negative. But I need a reaction.
0: Yeah, man.
1: I need that. It's for me. It's an ego thing.
0: I know pitmasters, I know chefs, and they're pretty much the same. You know, it's like, I'm creating this, my art for you. I want you to enjoy this, you know, and I want to see you enjoy it.
2: I enjoy that more than anything. Basically, like, I would much rather give, like, tons of barbecue away just to see people's look.
0: Yeah.
2: And their enjoyment of it. You know what I mean? Because then I know I did good.
0: Right.
2: You know? I've eaten the stuff too much already and I'm like, I want you to appreciate it and enjoy what I did and I'm so happy when you compliment me and when you don't, I say I didn't make it.
0: We do every year, Ronnie K started this Q for a Cure that we do in like December every year, October. I think we did it in December because it got rescheduled, but I think, are we moving back to October this year?
2: December 4th.
0: December 4th. Okay. So it's for her foundation, Seize the Moment, and it's for epilepsy, okay. You know, and it started out really small, like what, 4 years ago, 5 years ago, and then it's grown to 70 teams and massive. I mean, we had
1: like Pig Jig.
0: It's gotten really big.
1: I was at, I believe, the second Pig Jig.
0: Yeah, I remember, yeah.
1: It was in like somebody's backyard.
0: Yeah.
1: And now Pig Jig is ridiculous.
0: Well, now
1: Q for a Cure
0: is now the championship event for like the end of the season for the Florida Barbecue Association, right?
2: Not only is it that, it's the Barbecue World Cup qualifier.
0: Yes. So it's a national thing now.
1: So you have to qualify to get in it?
2: So basically, it's going to be about 100 teams right now, and the GC is going to walk away with $10,000.
0: Grand champion.
1: Let's go in it, Johnny. Okay. Can we go in it?
0: I go and do comedy every year, and that's why I was talking about it. Well, I'll bring like 5, 6, 7, sometimes more comics, and we all come out and donate our time, but we do get paid
1: in
0: meat. So one of the things Ronnie said the first time I did it, she goes, bring some Ziploc bags.
1: Yeah.
0: Because we're going to let you go to the back refrigerators and all the leftover from all the competition barbecue, Take as much as you want because we don't want to eat it. All we do is cook it.
1: I dare them to tell me that.
0: Bro.
2: Oh, my gosh.
1: I'm backing up my big old white van with Dignitary Cafe on the side. Ribeye, brisket.
0: Dude, I'm telling you.
2: You don't understand the amount of meat that we have left over.
0: It's so nice. You got to come out, dude. I'm telling you. Because what I'll do is I'll get my ribs, all that stuff. But then, like, pulled pork, brisket, stuff like that. I just go home and make a giant pot of Brunswick stew, dude. Yeah, that's just like, let's get it going.
1: You need an MC. The last time I MC'd Pig Jig, I actually won it, too.
0: I remember that, yeah.
1: I was MC'ing it, and then the guy says, and the winner for the number one ribs is Ian Beckles. And there was some booze.
0: Yeah.
1: There was some booze. But, hey.
0: Whatever, dude.
1: Don't hate the game.
0: Take a bite.
1: It's eight. Nobody shows whose it is, right?
0: No.
1: There's no way they can know it's my ribs.
0: It's definitely blind competition.
1: So then bite me.
2: I will say the cool part about Ronnie's is this year it's a Barbecue World Cup qualifier. That means the winner of the thing will actually get a golden ticket, go to Vegas.
0: Yeah.
2: And the winner of that competition will win $1 million.
0: Yeah.
2: Straight up $1 million.
0: Yeah. Because that's all televised and everything else when you go out to the world food competition. It's crazy. So I've been out there for one of those and as a spectator, obviously. But no, it's good stuff, man. It's all good and it's smelling really good. People keep walking by. I keep seeing them peek into the door because they can smell the smoke in the hallway.
1: Just waving to them?
0: Waving with that middle finger, baby.
1: Yeah,
0: you never come say hi when there ain't no food in here.
1: Step.
0: Yeah, get it.
1: Yeah, get.
0: Let's take a phone call real fast. Hello, you're on the Mike Calta After Show. How can we help you today?
3: Hey, what's going on, man? I gotta tell you, I don't really personally know him, but you and him did a March of Dimes charity thing for the backyard company. Ian had the oldest green egg that I've ever seen in my life. And that guy, I'll take his cooking all a day long.
0: It is good.
3: And unbelievable, man. It's funny. I went to his house a couple times to give him parts and stuff like that. It was really cool. But hey, so with your spaghetti, man, you know what I was taught by a young black lady was boiled eggs. So I'd boil my eggs, poke holes in it with a toothpick. I'd simmer it. Then I'd cut it up really like nobody knew there was eggs in there because I have some of my friends that don't like eggs. Hmm. And I'm like, hey, man, how was the spaghetti? You're like, man, that was awesome.
0: In regular spaghetti?
1: Boiled eggs in, cut up boiled eggs in spaghetti.
0: Unbelievable.
1: I don't like to say no because I've said no and put things together and they're amazing, but I never thought about that. I can say that.
0: I'll try anything.
1: I'm going to try it.
0: Yeah.
3: I'm not fibbing you, man. Try it, man. I'm not fibbing. Boil the eggs, poke the holes in it with toothpick, let it simmer, then you cut it up. You cut it up real, like nobody knows that they're eggs. And dude, you're getting your buddies that really don't deceptive. Like eggs or your
1: that's
3: girls.
1: Pretty fine.
3: Like, oh,
1: to not
3: awesome.
1: Know their eggs though.
0: Pretty
1: how fine can you cut up an egg to not know it's an egg?
3: Well, you got to take your time, bro. Ian, the way you cook, I mean, you're taking your time doing it, man. Yeah, so when you're doing the eggs, you don't want nobody to know it. I know you, Ian. You're taking your time to do it, so nobody knows there are eggs in there, bro.
0: That's true.
3: All right, I'll let you guys go.
0: All right, later, buddy.
1: If I put eggs in it, I want people to know there's eggs in it.
0: What
1: am I hiding the eggs for? Eggs are delicious. Like, you get a boil, you get the big old eggs. I love that in the boil with the sauce on it.
0: Seafood boil?
1: That's what I could kind of see. Absolutely. But if you hide it, I don't understand.
2: I don't know how you get them small enough to hide.
1: That's what I'm saying. You chop them up. Hide eggs in spaghetti.
0: You got to blend them up.
1: But if there's cheese, I guess it doesn't matter.
0: I guess,
2: it's big Parmesan.
1: That's a big Parmesan.
0: I'm even bougie with my eggs now. I don't just boil eggs. I do a jammy egg, a nice 6.5-minute egg. Mm-hmm. So when you... It's the whites are all cooked, but when you cut into it, the yolks are not runny.
1: You're boiling them?
2: They're gel.
1: See, I cook my
0: they're like a gel inside, and then you
1: ever try air fryer and boil them?
0: Yes, dude.
1: Very easy.
0: Of course.
1: Very easy.
0: But then I take and you soak them in kind of like what I do with ramen restaurants. I take my jammy eggs and I soak them in soy sauce and mirin and a little rice wine vinegar.
1: Jammy?
0: I call them the jammy eggs. Yeah.
1: Why?
0: Because the yolks are like a little jammy. They're not runny. They're not hard.
1: Okay.
0: They got like a little like a gel consistency to them. Like you could turn them upside down. They won't run out of the egg, but they're nice and soft.
1: Jammy.
0: Really not. Yeah, the jammy, dude.
1: The jammy, yeah.
0: Yeah, but then I soak them in soy sauce and mirin and rice wine vinegar and sesame oil for about 2 days before I cut into them bitches. Yeah. Oh, man. I'm getting excited, dude.
1: Yeah, yeah.
0: Societal norms that people say they don't do anymore. I'd love to hear some of these from you guys. And that means you callers, too. Some of the ones that they mentioned on the Mike Calta show this morning, when people sneeze, not saying bless you, I think that's rude. Is that tight?
1: But here's my thing. Everybody always says God bless you, right?
0: You don't have to say God.
1: See, that's the thing.
0: Yeah.
1: What are you blessing if you don't say God? Like, what are you...
0: I mean, I think it's just it's like saying thank you or excuse me or I don't know. It's just like it's a courtesy thing, you know? It's like hospitality, you know? Like, yeah.
1: So I've grown out of it.
2: The whole thing behind that is that's when your heart stops.
0: That's the old
2: wives' tale. Basically that was the God bless you could keep your life going.
1: Yeah, but you're still alive. Yeah. You sneeze.
0: Actually, it should be.
1: You didn't die.
0: It should be like, oh, good for you. Or, oh, he just blessed that ass.
1: You're still alive. Yeah. Good for you.
0: I used to work with this lady, Cheryl, and she's just one of these, like, I think she's from New York, and she's just a very blunt and very hilarious poker dealer.
1: Is she black?
0: No, but...
1: Cheryl, you said his name? Shirley?
0: Cheryl. But...
1: I could picture her being black already.
0: I mean, much like myself, she has a little flair to her.
1: A little flavor?
0: A little flavor, yes.
1: Okay, yeah.
0: But I remember one day... She sneezed on the table as she was dealing, and somebody goes, some old lady goes, bless you. And she goes, this is what she yells out loud enough for everybody here. And she goes, I'm an atheist with allergies. Don't bless me. It was like,
1: whoa. That's the thing. I don't know who I'm blessing. Like, what am I doing?
0: Exactly. It was hilarious, dude. Yeah. I always think of that. But every time I hear bless you, I think about her yelling that at this poor old lady and watching this old lady melt like, oh, no.
1: There you go.
0: Yeah. I did that something similar to an old lady in Publix. I was in the speed checkout, the 10 items or less.
1: Yeah.
0: And she's having a conversation with the cashier like way too long. And I'm trying to get out of there, right? Yeah. And I'm standing behind her. And just under my breath, I just went, Jesus Christ. Mm-hmm. Like under my breath. And she turned around and she goes, you mean cheese and rice? And I said, I don't care what the hell he eats for lunch, lady. Get going. And she almost passed out, dude. Yeah.
1: Stepping.
0: I know.
1: I heard Jesus Christ was at the station the other day.
0: John Cena?
1: No.
0: He kind of looks like it from a distance. Yeah. I see him coming down the hallway. I'm like, Jesus.
1: Yeah, he got a little bit. I didn't like him cutting his beard. I didn't like it.
0: Well,
1: I didn't like it.
0: I know, dude.
1: You know what I mean?
0: You look in the pictures, though. Did Jesus have a big old crazy Duck Dynasty beard? Nope.
1: Well, he was white in the pictures, so who cares?
0: Nice and trim. Nice trim beard. Went to a nice barber in Jerusalem.
1: Jesus was peasy. You know
0: got
1: that, right?
0: Got cleaned up.
1: You know that, right?
0: I know.
1: He was faded up.
0: Sure.
1: Yeah. He didn't...
0: He was rough and tough with his Afro puffs.
1: He was faded up.
0: You think he looked more like Lawrence Fishburne?
1: You're probably right.
0: I think so. That's what my Jesus
1: like a
0: looks
1: rustic
0: like.
1: Will Smith.
0: I don't know, dude.
1: You know, I don't know.
0: We don't know nothing.
1: We really don't.
0: We're still trying to figure out if aliens are real, and now it's starting to look
1: aliens
0: more
1: are
0: and more.
1: 100%
0: real. Now it's starting to look more and more like they are.
1: We have the audacity to think that we're a speck in the universe, that we're the only people. Come on, we're a speck.
0: You know how we know now? Because every scientist that says, oh, I got proof aliens are real, are just killing themselves.
1: Yes,
0: all
1: they
0: of
1: are.
0: A sudden. Like, oh,
1: you know
0: boy.
1: What we may be? We may be the Truman Show for Jupiter.
0: Sure.
1: They may be watching us. We don't know
0: we're
1: that.
0: We're an ant farm.
1: We're not that smart to begin with, okay?
0: You remember the end of Men in Black where it's like the Earth's a marble? And
2: I was just about to say that. They're still doing marble shooting.
0: Dude, I think there's some truth behind that, dude. I really do. Sometimes I think we're some bigger life forms, toys. You never know.
1: Yeah, well.
0: Even Neil deGrasse Tyson said it's more likely we're in a simulation than not.
1: Well, my whole life, I didn't like when people said we're in a simulation. I didn't understand it. And literally in the last year, I've started to understand it.
0: Yes,
1: like,
0: dude.
1: I'm like...
0: Mandela effects, all that stuff?
1: They're like this... I'm going to sound political here, but I'm not trying to be. It's literally billionaires dangling...
0: Oh, that's not political.
1: Like we're puppets. Like
0: they're all billionaires.
1: They're literally puppets. Listen to what we have to say. It's not true.
0: Yeah.
1: We'll just keep on saying it and just live your life.
0: Yeah.
1: With your poor ass.
0: It's true, dude.
1: Real talk.
0: Let's go to the phones to talk to some more poor people. Hello, you're on the Mike Calta After Show. How can I help you?
4: Johnny B, it's Ronnie K.
0: Yeah. What's up, mama? Sorry, I got
4: you got
0: gangster.
4: Some of the best people with you right now, man. I'm just telling you.
0: Oh, I know.
4: Just wanted to give you guys an invitation. You know, Ian, if you want to come out to Q for a Cure, we'd love to have you as a guest too. Johnny B, he can come out there and judge, you know, maybe some of the ancillary stuff on Friday night.
0: Yeah.
4: But love to have you guys come out. You know, Johnny, I just want to give you a shout out. You know, you've always supported this cause and this charity near and dear to my heart. We're pushing for the stars, man. So we just really appreciate your support. Thanks for having us barbecue enthusiasts on the radio and supporting our teams and our products. So just much love to what you do for everybody.
0: It's an absolute pleasure, and I look forward to it every year. It's one of my favorite days.
1: When is the event?
0: December 4th.
1: Oh, that's way away, but remind me. I'm in.
0: Yes, absolutely.
4: We'll do.
0: He's locked in.
4: If you guys want to have a little fun thing in between, June 13th, we're having a burger bash at Harley Davidson as well. Come on out.
1: Don't twist my arm.
0: I'll check my calendar.
1: I'm free. I work for me. I'm free.
0: Oh my God! What time? No, I know what I'm doing. June 13th. What time is that?
4: So it's going to be kind of midday for the judging part of it. So we're going to do burgers, sauce, and dessert.
0: If it's in the daytime, I could swing it. That night, I'm hanging out with my buddy Chris Stapleton at Raymond James Stadium.
1: Oh, you're going to Chris Stapleton?
0: I'd never miss a Chris Stapleton. Come on.
1: I could listen to Chris.
0: And you know who's opening for him?
1: Who?
0: Alan Stone, my other guy.
1: Yeah, more Chris.
0: Bruh. And Lainey Wilson with her thick ass.
1: Yeah, okay.
0: Okay, anyway. Okay. Yes, Ronnie, let me know all that stuff. And, of course, I want to have you in here so we can talk about it, too. It's always fun having you guys in here. And I'm looking right now at my DMs. I got chefs messaging me from across the board, loving the barbecue talk, including my boy Chef Witt from Stein & Vine. And all kinds of people are messaging in. So that's really, really cool. The culinary community is there.
1: You're the hub of food. You really are.
4: Yeah.
0: I've been trying to tell them that in this building all the time. I don't know why. Look, what are we doing? What are we doing, folks?
1: What are we doing?
0: What are we doing right now, guys?
1: For reals.
0: Ronnie, we love you. Thank you for calling in. I will see you soon.
4: Love you all, too. Have a great one.
0: All right, bye.
1: And for all you out there, all you ham and eggers out there that are trying to push products, if you have a food product, who would be better than this guy?
0: I don't
1: know. To push your food product. All he does is talk about food all goddamn day. He has a one-hour show, the after show.
0: It's true.
1: All we've been doing is talk about food.
0: He ain't lying.
1: Mike's cool, but food's better.
0: Hey, well, I mean.
1: Well, no. Mike pays the bills better.
0: Dude, I'm telling
1: you.
0: Does.
1: If he does.
0: He does. I'm booking Mike first. That's all I'm saying.
1: That's fine.
0: You know what I mean?
1: Yeah,
0: he's also
1: a food truck or pit bull toddler.
0: He's also a big guy that likes food. So
1: he does enjoy food.
0: And the most popular radio personality in town.
1: I brought him a vat of my crawfish etouffee.
0: I heard, dude.
1: He's been snorting it.
0: Yeah, I didn't see mine today. I didn't see where it was.
1: I'm gonna make you a special.
0: No, it's fine.
1: Because you look sad.
0: No, it's
1: especially
0: okay.
1: Your left eye looks sad.
0: Well, you, dude, you made my lazy eye wake up.
1: That's what I'm saying.
0: It was so sad, dude.
1: Does the left eye get sadder than the right one?
0: It depends on what's going on that side of my body, you know? I tell people it's not a lazy eye. That eye's just looking out for stuff all the
1: time. Doing his own thing.
0: Yeah, like sometimes he's like looking for cops. Sometimes he's like, ooh, look, a new Arby's. You know what I mean? Like he's
2: got your back.
0: He's helping me out, dude. I got 140% peripheral vision, dude. It's actually an advantage. You know?
1: It was like Sesame Street back in the day. This little one is doing his own thing. Your eye's doing his own thing.
0: Sometimes.
1: He's on his own
0: like,
1: little
0: see,
1: excursion.
0: Right now, he's fine.
1: Yeah, he's fine. He's fine.
0: Just sometimes I'll look to the left, and when I go to look back over my eye, I'm just like, I'm going to stay here for a minute. Don't worry
1: What's
0: about it.
1: What's the rush?
0: Yeah.
1: What are you guys rushing off
0: like
1: to the right
0: I kind of like what's over here.
1: For reals.
0: Stop bothering me all the time. Ooh, is that barbecue sauce? That's why it's pulling today.
1: Yeah, it is.
0: It's like looking around. It's like, ooh, chicken. Mm-hmm. Oh, I like chicken.
1: Ah, ooh.
0: Mm. Let's go to the phones real fast. Hello, you're on the Mike Calta After Show. How can we help you today?
5: Johnny B, Ian, what's up? It's Whit.
0: What up, Whit?
1: What up, Daddy?
5: Man, y'all are killing me talking about all this barbecue.
0: You should be in this room. We have about 40 pounds of barbecue in here, dude.
5: Well, I mean, you know, it's near and dear to me. I was almost, you know, I was almost 300 pounds last year, and now I'm in, you know, 180. So
0: what?
5: The only thing that I can fat boy out on is barbecue because, you know, it's all protein.
0: Sure.
1: You lost 120 pounds?
0: Yeah. He went to the other side.
5: Yeah.
0: Dude.
1: Yeah. You ain't even part of fraternity.
0: Yeah, dog. Yeah. We're only talking to you because we love you.
1: You're below 200?
0: Yeah.
5: Yeah.
1: You hungry?
0: Yeah, dude.
1: You hungry, dog.
0: Every time I see him, I try to stuff bread in his mouth every time I see him.
1: If you saw me at 180, first my skeletal's 195. So I don't think I could be one. I think
0: you'd have to chop a leg off.
1: I think literally the lowest I could possibly be by about 240.
0: Like,
1: I don't think that's lowest I think.
0: Yeah.
1: Or I'm dead.
0: I know. I know.
1: My head is 80 pounds.
0: You know what's sad? Every time I lose,
5: I got down to 172.
0: Yeah.
5: And I had to go back to the gym and bulk up to put some weight back on because it was just...
1: And you didn't take any drugs, just working out and diet?
5: No, it was mostly working out and diet, but I had to go on the shot. It was an aggressive thing. I was in the hospital for a week.
0: He had sugar.
5: It wasn't looking good for me. So.
1: Yeah, you got the sugar.
0: Boy, got the sugar.
5: Got the sugar.
0: Yeah, it's okay, man. Now, if I got to 172, my doctor would be like, we got to put some weight on you, dude.
1: Seriously.
0: This don't look good on you. This don't look good. You look bad. You look like Randy Jackson with your big-ass head and your tiny little body. All right, Chris.
5: Well, hey,
0: thanks, buddy.
5: I hope to see you this weekend or something.
0: Yeah, thanks. Dude. Are you at the other place already?
5: No, I'm running through Mother's Day at Steinevine.
0: Mother's Day at Steinevine. I bet you're going to have a badass menu there.
1: Mother's Day this weekend?
0: Yeah, Mother's Day is Sunday. You guys got a killer Mommy's Day menu planning up? What's going on? What's Ty doing?
5: We're working on it. You know, it's all organic and it all just kind of happens.
0: Oh, no, dude. Ty's a mad wizard,
5: we'll
0: dude.
5: We'll know everything on Saturday.
0: All right, brother. Well, hey,
1: I might
0: man.
1: Come see you next weekend because I'm staying in Ruskin. That's close, right?
0: I'm in, yes.
1: Let's go.
0: We're going.
1: Rock and roll.
0: We'll see you soon, buddy.
5: All right, guys.
0: Later, pal. There you go. This hour flies by so fast, dude. Like,
1: so fast.
0: I'm trying so hard to get all the content in and everything else.
1: By the way, I have an update. I went to Mullet Fish Camp.
0: I know.
1: And wings.
0: Yeah, I told
1: you. Top notch, but listen to me.
0: Yeah.
1: Best peel and eat shrimp I've ever had.
0: Pretty wild, right?
1: Peel and eat shrimp doesn't wow me. Their peel and eat shrimp wowed me. And I was shocked.
0: I know.
1: So good.
0: Everything
1: and the wings
0: is good.
1: Fantastic.
0: Everything there is good.
1: And when I posted it, everybody's like, oh, yeah, they're fish spread.
0: Have you been over there,
1: good.
0: Curtis?
2: I have not.
0: Oh, my God. It's over in St. Pete.
1: Good food.
0: It's so good. Yeah, good service,
1: good
0: food.
1: Your boy wasn't there. Nick wasn't there, though.
0: Yeah, no. He's a busy boy. But, no, that place has always been great. I like to go there in the cooler months, you know, sit outside.
1: Yeah, it was a good vibe.
0: Oh, dude, it's
1: good
0: nice.
1: Waitress was great.
0: Come on, man.
1: Yeah, man.
0: Get them good drinks. I love my state. I love my city. I love everything around here. It's a beautiful thing.
1: I don't think I love my state. I think I love my city. When I go to Orlando,
0: no, not that
1: if I
0: part.
1: Go to Jacksonville, Miami.
0: Oh, you just named the two worst places.
1: Miami.
0: Oh, yeah, I don't like that either.
1: Okay, so Tampa Bay. That's it.
0: Yeah.
1: That's it. That's us.
0: The West Side's the best side.
1: West Side?
2: I can't stand South Florida. Oh, my gosh.
0: Me neither. So I don't like it either.
1: You like Orlando? Bad.
0: Yeah.
1: Nobody likes Orlando.
2: No.
1: Come on.
2: No.
1: Come on.
2: It's a Tampa thing.
0: But the little towns before Orlando, I love Polk County. I love Winter Haven. I love Claremont, Lakeland. By the way, I got a phone call late last night from a man that runs a theater in Plant City. I'll be doing a big show coming up here in the next couple of months.
1: Plant City.
0: I love Plant City.
1: That's my peoples.
0: That's what I'm saying. We'll go over
1: Smoking
0: to Smoking
1: Aces.
0: Holla
1: at Robert.
2: That is amazing.
0: That's what I'm saying.
2: Smoking Aces.
1: Actually, as far as sauces go, he'd be the one guy that could compare to. Robert's sauces are amazing. But we got some sauce creators in this area.
0: Yes, sir. By the way, coldbeerbarbecue.com. Go right now and order this mustard sauce before it's all out, because it will be, because it's amazing. I just had some on a little piece of sausage and my tongue's breakdancing right now.
1: I made some ribs yesterday, and the ironic part is I didn't have sauce for them.
0: Huh.
1: And so I'm going to go home and put these sauces on.
0: Where are these ribs? I'm hearing about crawfish etouffee. I'm hearing about ribs.
2: Had me at etouffee. I was like, oh, my gosh.
0: I also made barbecue yesterday that is sitting in front of your face right now. I don't know what's going on.
1: You're making me feel bad.
0: You should feel bad.
1: I should. I feel bad.
0: What's happening?
1: I do.
0: You used to love me. Mike, out the after show. Who's this?
6: Hey, how's it doing, man? It's Joe.
0: Hey, Joe. What's up,
6: I was just going to say about the sneezing thing, man. I've been an atheist my whole life.
0: Yeah.
6: And anytime anybody says, God bless you, I always wave my hand side to side and say, may the force be with you as well.
0: Oh, that's not bad. That's not bad.
1: That's a nicer that's way to do one. It.
0: I like it. Later, buddy.
1: That's good.
0: Somebody this morning said they say Godzilla. That's kind of funny. A lady called
1: Godzilla?
0: In. Yeah, she said instead of saying God bless you, because she's afraid of offending people because everybody's got different religions and everything else.
1: I think my religion's outlook has changed to where I don't say God bless her.
0: But here's the thing. Even if I was like a staunch atheist, I'm not, right? But if I was and somebody said God bless you.
1: What does atheist mean? Do you know?
0: Atheist means they don't believe in God.
1: That's it?
0: Pretty much, yeah.
1: I don't know if it's... I remember my brother 10 years ago saying he was atheist, and I was so mad at him. I go, you can't be an atheist. He goes, why? I go, it's stupid. I couldn't be...
0: I mean...
1: I've changed... completely.
0: It's all what your faith is.
1: There you go.
0: Yeah.
1: There you go. You can believe in anything you want. And to me, just be a good person.
0: You should respect anybody's whatever they want to believe. And but that's my thing. If somebody said God bless you to me, I would think their intent was to be polite, and I would just say, okay, great. Like that's like when you say Merry Christmas to somebody, and they go, I don't celebrate Christmas. I go,
1: that's a little bit much. I don't want to hear about all that, dude.
0: Like,
1: but to me, at the age 58, and I hope this doesn't offend anybody really. If somebody says they're atheist or Christian, it means nothing to me.
0: Right, that's you.
1: It doesn't mean anything because I've had so many people tell me they're Christian and they're bad people.
0: I mean,
1: okay, so what do I care?
0: It's convenience.
1: What do I care what your label is? I'm gonna assess whether I like you or not, regardless if you're a Christian or an atheist.
0: That's why I hate 1 hour radio because
1: we could talk about this forever.
0: Because we're talking barbecue, we're talking societal norms, and Ian gets going on something, we could go an hour on this. And we'd have full phones. But it's time for JP, everybody.
1: The great JP.
0: The great JP.
2: Got it.
0: And Monica.
2: Can I shout out Misty real fast?
0: You better shout out Misty.
2: I woke her up so early this morning. I'm so sorry. Shout out Misty. Oh, no. Best wife ever.
0: She is the best wife ever. You're blessed. I've told you this before. You and I are both short, fat, little dummies, and both of our wives are gorgeous, and we're very lucky boys. Mm-hmm. We really are, because my wife said that about your wife. She said, wow, Misty's pretty. I go, I'm sure she feels the same way about you, because you guys are pretty. And Curtis and I, we know what we are.
1: You trying to get something tonight, Johnny B. I see you.
0: With my wife?
1: No way, dude.
0: I would never disrespect her like that. Not on her day off.
1: Johnny B. coming to get some.
2: Can't be sexy, be funny.
1: He's bringing you all the dead meat products, and he's going to get some.
0: If you want a Mother's Day present, and on Sunday, you better do what's right, woman. Yeah. We'll be back tomorrow. I'll have T and Pal calling in tomorrow. We're going to talk about the new Mortal Kombat movie. It's actually doing well with the ratings and stuff for the first time. Took 30 years to make a good one. We'll do all that. JP is up next. Your next chance to win a bone bonus coming up at noon. Make sure you follow these guys, Ian Beckles Show, and of course, Cold Beer Barbecue. Thanks. You guys are the best, and this has been fun. We gotta go. Bye. Bye-bye. Happy graduation, Peyton. Bye.
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0: 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Want to watch the show? Do it. Just go to YouTube. Put in 1025 The Bone. The YouTube channel will pop up, and you can watch the show there. You can comment in there. You can do whatever it is you like in there.
1: Can I comment right now?
0: Just don't get pervy. Actually, you can get pervy. I don't care. What? Yeah, go ahead. What are you going to do?
1: It is a great Thursday because I walk into... I feel bad you're not here because I walk into the studio today, and it smells... I walked in, and I said, it smells amazing, and I said, I almost swore, and they're like, we're all adults. You can swear, so I did. Mm-hmm. Cold Beer Barbecue brought trays of barbecue food, like sausage mm-hmm. and chicken and pork, I think. I haven't even, it's all over there, trays and trays of it, and bottles of like sauce and rubs, and it smells so good.
0: Get in there, fatty.
1: I know. Well, that was funny because the guy was super sweet, and he was like, you know, it's a lot of protein, Monica. Well, I go, I don't give a crap, although it is bikini season.
0: But protein is good.
1: Yeah, so when he was saying that, I'm like, I don't give a crap if there were carbs because there were rolls so he could make a sandwich because like there's pulled pork or whatever. Yeah. But listen.
0: Isn't it kind of bikini season like 10 months out of the year though?
1: A little bit.
0: Be honest.
1: But you can slack a little bit when mm-hmm. like Christmas time and like right
0: yeah,
1: after
0: got, like,
1: Christmas.
0: Between December and February.
1: Yeah, that's
0: sometimes.
1: It. You got a couple of weeks of December maybe.
0: It's amazing. I was there. You know, one year for New Year's, and we went to Disney with another couple before we had kids, which I know is weird.
1: God, and, a nightmare though. Disney and on
0: it froze
1: New
0: our
1: Year's?
0: Balls off.
1: Also
0: froze our
1: busy.
0: Balls off. Huh?
1: It's so busy. Probably.
0: Yeah, it wasn't. You know what? We were in like Epcot and just drinking and stuff like that. We had a good time. We had a really good time. And then I've gone back and I've been there for New Year's and Christmas and froze and was sitting on the beach the whole time.
1: Yeah. And when, you know, that happens in where we
0: y'all's is a bunch of weirdos.
1: Well,
0: I'm just kidding.
1: I mean, yes and
0: I'd
1: no.
0: Kill for that.
1: Well, it's nice until when spring or summer starts too early. Like I am ready. Like
0: yeah.
1: I have to explain to the cats that the windows have to be closed now.
0: No, you don't. You don't have to explain anything to the cats.
1: I mean,
0: you don't have to talk. You don't have to do that.
1: They don't understand why the windows
0: you.
1: Are always open and now suddenly they're closed. Like
0: they don't care.
1: Can't just do it
0: they
1: and not tell them.
0: Well, Monica.
1: That's weird.
0: Right. That's what's weird. Not telling them is what's weird.
1: And
0: sitting them down and giving them a full-blown explanation as to why
1: you
0: the windows
1: sound
0: are
1: like
0: no
1: a
0: longer
1: whole,
0: open.
1: I call a meeting on a calendar. I just say when they
0: sound like
1: they walk up to the window and then look at me like, bitch, open this. Stuff.
0: I kind of feel like there's you with an easel, a piece of oak tag, and charts, and mm-hmm. here's how much the electric bill is during the summer, and this is why we keep the window, like the whole thing.
1: If I could use...
0: There's an old school, you remember when the teacher would have a pointer? When
1: yes.
0: they were trying to point
1: oh,
0: the stuff
1: yes.
0: on the board? You're
1: pointer.
0: Sitting there with a board, and
1: love
0: you got
1: a pointer.
0: There's different colors, charts that
1: Pie
0: you
1: graphs.
0: Made on the oak tag with different color markers.
1: Dude, if I could use all of that, I absolutely would. You'll be happy
0: you
1: to know. It's just the cat side-eyeing me and me saying, sorry, baby, it's summer, they're going to be closed from now on. Is what it boils down to. So sorry right. about your whole elaborate. Although I would use all those office supplies.
0: I know you would.
1: That'd be awesome.
0: When's the last time you were sniffing cardboard? I feel like I feel like that's something that's been missing from the show.
1: No, this morning because I'm contemplating this move, and I told Mike Cernick about it, and so he'll put boxes like in this general area. And there's a solid Amazon box there. And so I picked it up and smelled it because what are you going to do? Not smell cardboard that's sitting right there. So it's
0: right.
1: It smells good. I'm telling you right now, if you want to try it, the corners. Go deep in the corners. And
0: I haven't said this in a long time.
1: What?
0: You're a reality show waiting to happen.
1: Oh, you think
0: if they set up
1: fell?
0: Cameras in your apartment, it would be amazing.
1: What do you think happens in my apartment?
0: You're sitting there, you're having, you know, conferences with your cats about windows.
1: Yeah.
0: You're sniffing cardboard. Yeah, what do you mean what is happening in there?
1: It doesn't happen. I mean,
0: listen, for me, like, I've heard the stories 1,000 times, and I'm still intrigued. What do you think? People's just viewing, all of a sudden they start getting clips on social media about what the show is about, and they're like, who is this crazy bitch? I gotta watch.
1: I think you'd be surprised at the people that would say, oh my gosh, I do that too. Of course the cats need to.
0: And then there's them.
1: Yeah. It's more than you think.
0: And then there's them. I'm telling you, you're a reality show waiting to happen.
1: You don't talk to your dogs. You just ignore your dogs.
0: No, of course I talk to my dogs, but I'm not explaining to them why the window's open, you nut.
1: Well, just explain to them why they can't go out. They're all at the door, and you're like, no, I can't. I don't have time. Like, you don't just ignore them.
0: No, I let them out.
1: Oh.
0: They're at the door. They tell me they got to go pee or poop. got to go.
1: Oh, that's true. That's different. Because I have to explain to Pablo why he can't go outside again. Yeah, that's true. The dogs, you have a little more freedom. But I'm just saying.
0: Where are you moving? Did you find a place?
1: I'm looking so hardcore now. I am looking in Citrus Park. I found two.
0: When is your lease up?
1: Options. I think in like July or August.
0: Okay, so you're in it.
1: Yeah, I'm in it. And I got the renewal thing saying, you know, here we go. And I went to go bargain with them, and they're being ridiculous over $10. So I'm like, you know what? We'll see. I don't know. And I'm not saying I definitely will leave, but.
0: Let me ask you a question, though. Is having to go through the pain in the ass of moving worth the extra $10?
1: No, that's what I'm trying to weigh right now. Because, yes, I'd say 85 to 90% yes, because I'm just looking for an excuse. The place is old. All of the staff is turned over, and I don't like any of the new people, and it's kind of going downhill. I can see the writing on the wall. So if it's not this year, it's next year. You know what I mean?
0: Right.
1: But I'd rather just do it and go to a nice, new, good place.
0: So then do it. Treat yourself.
1: Or a townhome owned by a landlord or a condo. And if you know anybody, and I did get a DM from someone on Instagram, but they had a three-bedroom house. I'm like, it's just me.
0: Too much.
1: Yeah, it's just me. Thank you. Very cool, but it's just me.
0: Yeah.
1: So we'll see. I get to start packing. And
0: it's got to be Citrus Park. That's the only place you want to be?
1: I mean, Carroll at Citrus Park, West Chase-y, like borderline Citrus Park, West Chase-y. But I like that area, yes. I don't want to be knee deep in West Chase and like Oldsmar over there, all the way over there. I like Citrus Park.
0: Well, that's cool.
1: I'm looking at
0: what?
1: 55 plus.
0: There you go.
1: I mean, but the thing is, there's none in Citrus Park. So why are you smiling?
0: Because we're there. Well, you're there. I got another year left, but okay. I get it. I remember I used to, like, my father, when I was a kid, my father would be, like, talking about 55 and over. I'm like, hey, you old bastard.
1: Yeah.
0: And now here I am staring at your, as you so eloquently say, double nickels in the face. I'm like, nah, I totally get it.
1: I know, and that's
0: I'm
1: why.
0: Totally down with it.
1: That's what I used to do. Like, I used to be like, well, 55 plus, oh, that'd be cool, but it's so far away, I can't think about that. And yet here it is. So, yeah. And they have, listen, it's not your grandma's 55 plus. They have, like, stuff going on.
0: I gotcha.
1: A cool place and. You know, the old plan was
0: group activities for the 55 plus.
1: I'll do bingo in a heartbeat. Are you kidding me? Flipping love. You have arts and crafts night. I'll bring my scrapbook. Okay.
0: Yeah, too much, man.
1: But they have happy hours and stuff. Like think like villages, but like scaled way down.
0: You are so easily happy.
1: Yes.
0: And that is a trait some people like myself would kill for.
1: I think you could do it. I think you're knee-jerk because of your upbringing in the area where you lived and your dad, childhood, a lot of reasons. Your knee-jerk is negative or looking for like the get or the catch or whatever.
0: Monica.
1: My knee-jerk is, what's the positive? And you could do that. Like,
0: I know.
1: My knee-jerk is, well, at least it's this.
0: You know? I gotcha.
1: Well, at least this isn't a problem, or there's always something, but you just have to train your brain to focus on it.
0: I just got into a full-blown argument with an elderly man.
1: Nope.
0: Not my proudest moment, but I was sticking up. I had an appointment between shows. I had a doctor's appointment, as per usual, which that is getting old, and I'm done with doctors. And this guy comes in, and the place was crowded. There's two girls working in the office, and they're sweet as pie.
1: Okay.
0: They're really, really nice girls. They were a little bit overwhelmed. They got a bunch of people in at the same time. One guy didn't understand English, and she was trying to explain to him, like, you got to fill out the stuff on the, you know, on the iPad kind of thingy, and, you know, and had to do that. So she was struggling with that. And another guy came in. He's like, I'll be right with you. And he's just like, you can't smile.
1: Oh.
0: And then he's like, you know, what did he say? He goes, you know, people come in here, they're sick. You can't at least smile. You can't make, why are you here? You said, look, I feel bad for you. Why are you so miserable? I was like, yo, leave her alone.
1: Yeah.
0: Right? And I wasn't like that in my head. I was like that out loud because it wasn't stopping. And he was trying to engage her.
1: Okay.
0: Why aren't you answering me? Are you miserable? Do you hate your job?
1: Why? I mean, but what?
0: I don't know why this guy had his nuts in a twist. But it was like from the moment he walked in there, and I'm sitting there, I'm like, these girls don't deserve it.
1: He's bullying her. He feels like she's the weak one, and he's pouncing because he's having a bad day.
0: I said to him, I go, dude, well, calm down. What are you doing? They don't deserve to be spoken to that way. And they're like, mind my business. I'm like, you got me on the wrong day, bro. Not minding my business. Be nice.
1: This all happened in between
0: shows.
1: This
0: all just happened before the show started.
1: Oh, my God. I'm glad that you said something because it's just, it's so messed up that you, that to witness something like that and not right. and just like let it happen.
0: Right. But I knew I was speaking for the crowd.
1: Yeah, yeah, yeah.
0: Because there was another couple that kept looking at each other and the woman is looking at me and I'm shaking my head and I'm like, and I kept saying to myself, don't do it, John. Don't do it.
1: You have to be
0: like,
1: nice.
0: Don't do it. And finally he did it one more time and I was just like, yo.
1: I don't understand what his problem was. Why are you picking on, and she's going to.
0: So I go in and it's a urologist appointment. I just had a follow up. It was like nothing. I wasn't getting, you know, digitally.
1: Did the doctor see your ween today?
0: No, he didn't see my ween and he didn't finger me. So it was
1: a good day.
0: That was a good urologist appointment. But I said to him, I go, listen, you got a guy out there. You won't be able to miss him. He's hunched over. I go, no lube. No lube.
1: Oh, the revenge.
0: I go, no lube. He's like, what happened? And I started telling him. I was like, no, I said, lube. I just got into an argument with this elderly dude in your lobby. Sorry about that, but he was picking on your girls and they didn't deserve it.
1: How about linger a little bit and, you know, maybe use an extra couple fingers and.
0: And we start, right. Maybe do me a favor. Just have him come back when you haven't cut your fingernails.
1: Yeah. Like, oh, wait, I'm not sure. I still have to check. Wait.
0: Yeah. Like, the guy was just such a dick. I'm like, and he's yelling at her, why don't you smile? Like, smile. Why are you such a miserable? Why do you hate your job? I'm like, because of you dick.
1: Yeah, I don't hate my job. You know? I hate you right now.
0: So I told, like, I'm telling the doctor, I was joking around. I go, no lube. And he goes, you know, he goes, this is what's making me want to retire. He goes, if I come in, believe it or not, he said this to me, and it was just people like you and people who come in and they're nice and we're just doing what we need to do and, like, you know, having some small talk and, you know, I can help patients. And he's like, but when they come in, and it's tough because you're at a urologist.
1: Yeah.
0: You're, you know, your audience is going to be, in a lot of cases, older gentlemen.
1: Sure.
0: Who can be crotchety.
1: Yeah,
0: right?
1: Yeah.
0: And he's like, he's had it. He's like, I'm done. I'm done with it. So he's now all of a sudden, I go, how old are you? You're not ready for retirement. He goes, dude, I'm 65. I'm 65.
1: That's the weird part.
0: He looks great for 65.
1: We're all, what seemed so far away, we're all
0: right there.
1: Yeah. And it's so, Alan Kelly and I were just having this conversation the other day about things that we thought were so far away and don't want to have to think about it. And they're all of a sudden, they just are on our doorstep. I like
0: it. You know what's happening? I've said this in the past where I started feeling old noticing age when all of a sudden I was older than the professional athletes I was at the games to watch.
1: Yeah,
0: when
1: college football games and you're looking at the kids like they're 8 years old.
0: And now I am easily able to be the parent of any of these kids that I go to watch.
1: Yeah.
0: And now the other thing that's going on is my doctors that I've seen for a long are starting to retire.
1: You know, I thought about that when I was at the doctor on Monday.
0: Like,
1: if my doctor retires, I can just never go to another doctor. And he's older. Like,
0: right.
1: I wouldn't be surprised if he does, but he better not. Like, you can't. You have to retire when I am dead.
0: I had two gastroenterologists retire within a year and a half of each other.
1: Jeez.
0: So I'm like, okay, now I had to go get a new one.
1: Yeah.
0: And, you know, she's young, fine, whatever. But I'm just like, man, I'm older than my doctors now. That's not supposed to be the case.
1: Yeah.
0: I'm not supposed to be older than my doctors. That sucks.
1: It is. It really is. You just have to. Well, and see, for you, I guess maybe it might be different because in my brain.
0: You're a baby.
1: I'm not even. I got stuck in some arrested development and here I am. I understand and acknowledge that this kid in front of me is way younger than I am as far as at the doctor, but I'm talking to him like I'm his age because I don't feel my age. So,
0: you know,
1: you got to get to that. You got to get to that sweet spot.
0: I was reading a story about this, the

0: 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Trade on anything.
1: You know, it's not all that bad, but like, you know, you might want to keep... I will kill somebody.
2: But JP, you know you're going to, right?
1: I know.
2: Not, that's how it is now. You're not going to get an old fashioned.
1: I know, and I'm not...
2: and I know this is a TV show, but the reboot of Scrubs, when Dr. Cox, who's old and curmudgeon-y and old fashioned and annoyed with everybody and everything.
1: Yeah, I like that guy.
2: He's just not putting up with squat and whatever. Anyway, so these young kids that are residents, and they're kids because they're in their early 20s, but they're not 15 or anything. Anyway, so it's, and he's like thinking about retiring when he sees this girl and she's like on TikTok doing, and she's like texting him. He's like, well, send me the information. And she texts it to him with like abbreviations. And he's like, no, write it down in full. Right. That's the way it's moving. And the people that they're treating are going to feel comfortable with it.
1: Especially if it's like a urologist and it's like a dude or even if it's a girl and she starts talking to me like that, like, can you like take your pants down and just bend over so I can just check your prostate? I will immediately be like, you know what? I'm in the wrong spot. And then I will proceed to find like interview doctors. Are you almost 70? Yeah, you're my guy.
2: but then he's also going to be stuck in old-fashioned ways of treatment. These kids.
1: I like that.
2: These new people have newfangled, new options.
1: They don't got nothing. Oh, they don't got nothing.
2: You are Dr.
1: They got medical degrees from Costa Rica. I'm good.
2: There's nothing wrong with Costa Rica doctors.
1: There's plenty wrong with Costa Rica doctors. Oh, you couldn't hack it here in the States.
2: Yes.
1: Truth.
2: Like you wouldn't, where would you rather live? Costa Rica or America? United States of America, I should say.
1: I'd rather live in the States than Costa Rica.
2: I visited
1: Costa Rica. Costa Rica is beautiful, but do I want to live there? Not really.
2: Because of the doctors?
1: Good old US of A, man. What?
2: Because of the doctors, you don't want to live in Costa Rica?
1: That's one of them.
2: I trust.
1: And the killer monkeys that just run around. Ask Calta. He had a whole, wasn't there like a monkey attack or something when he was in Costa Rica for his vacation?
2: You would want to shoot them. Yeah, you're not allowed to live in Costa Rica.
1: Well, it's probably a bad idea. Be right back.

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0: No Dizzy today. He's off and running to, what is it, in Toronto or something like that?
1: So it's just me and Canada, Monifa.
0: Me and Monifa, and then Corey Carr will be in for Dead Guy in the Envelope. That'll be at 12:15. Also, we'll have your next word for the Bone Bonus. That'll happen in about 35 minutes, right at 12 o'clock. Your next chance to win $1,000.
1: You know who I really like? Because she might make me look a little less crazy. But also because she's, honestly, because she doesn't care what people think she is, who she is. That's Kesha.
0: You know something? I like that girl, too. She went through it, too. I mean, she went through this whole sex thing with her. And she was suing the producer, and the producer sued her, and she wasn't allowed to work. She's a badass. She's a little, you're right, though. She's a little kooky.
1: I mean, but she just isn't stereotypical or whatever. And so
0: I know a handful of her songs that my daughter listened to when, you know, she was younger.
1: A couple of them are good running songs. Well, there was a headline that kind of caught my eye. So I had to read exactly how, and I don't like to use the word crazy. She is who she is. But it says Kesha revealed.
0: Right, but sometimes it does fit. If we're being
1: honest. I think it's just, she's not your average everyday person, and that's okay.
0: Right.
1: Kesha reveals that she's, quote, mostly celibate, except in Italy, and and masturbates to gratitude meditations. Which is not as crazy. Like, I know, at first you're like weird, but then I read it. And basically she's saying that she likes to do gratitude meditations and look at gratitude before she starts her whole day, right? So she'll open up her app or whatever and she'll do a meditation. But she finds that she's so into it and she's so happy and she's so ready for the day that it kind of turns her on. So she handles her business. It's not like that turns her on per se. It's that her mindset is so comfortable and happy and ready for the day that she's like, I do it every day, so I don't care. And she also says, She also says she's not even embarrassed by it. She's like, that's what I do.
0: Yeah.
1: Which is cool.
0: I don't get it though. So tell me, I would have to equate, how am I going to put this? That's FCC friendly. I would have to equate women getting the waterworks starting to move down there equivalent to guys getting excited, right?
1: Yes.
0: The concept is the same.
1: Yes.
0: Just trying to get confused about what about positive affirmations or gratitude can
1: it's a mindset.
0: Turn that part of your brain on to where she starts getting excited down there and then has to, you know, complete the job.
1: You started,
0: that's what I'm not understanding.
1: You said you had at one point tried meditation, correct?
0: Yeah, I suck at it.
1: That's the thing. If you kept at it and you could,
0: you do really have to practice,
1: get into a mindset. It's a body, mind body takeover. And I'm just going to say what she said here. She said, it's been amazing. Literally, when I got my freedom, I was like, I think, you know, I'm mad about a lot of stuff. But one of the things is that there's pleasure. And she comes back to pleasure. And it's okay as a woman to feel pleasure. So when she's doing this meditation, she feels free. And she feels pleasure from that freedom. And it's okay. Doesn't matter if you're listening to a meditation, a gratitude meditation. It's okay to handle your business. And you know what? She ain't wrong.
0: She'd probably be a fun interview.
1: Yeah. She doesn't hold back. Like, she's not like, I probably shouldn't say that. Because the whole Italy thing, except for in Italy.
0: What's the whole Italy thing? She meets some guy in Italy that she bangs when she goes over?
1: Well, she just said that she was celibate for a while just because she didn't want to have sex. And then she was in Italy and she had sex. And she's like, well, I guess it's okay in Italy.
0: Okay.
1: So, I mean, good for her for not, you know, staving off because of some rule. I don't know.
0: Yeah.
1: I just think she really lets herself be herself and then isn't afraid to talk about it.
0: I'm curious as to, because there are people who choose to be celibate.
1: I do.
0: There are people who are just celibate because they got nobody in their life and they don't want to, you know, but people choose to be celibate. That I don't understand.
1: I did it for a year because I had...
0: You chose to be or you just were?
1: No, I started feeling, I had really, in the summer of 1991, I did a lot of things. I was sexing, but I had a blast. I regret nothing. But I knew how just, you know, sex with two different guys on the same day. One was in the morning and one was at night, but still, you know, like stuff like that was starting to get like
0: commonplace.
1: Yeah, and I just, and it was fun and it was silly and I was drunk and all of the different, like it was just a party slutty phase. And like I said, I regret nothing, but I also was like, oh my God, Monica, rein it in. And the only way for me to rein it in at that point in time was to, I'm just not having sex. I'll do everything else. I'll still have fun. I'll still go out, but I am not having sex with anybody. And so,
0: but that was in 1992.
1: That was
0: so your slut phase was 1991. How long did it last?
1: A year. It went a year.
0: Okay. So then in 1992, you decided to just shut it down?
1: Yes. And then I met my ex in 1993, and he was the first after celibacy person.
0: Okay. You think that's why you kind of missed so many red flags?
1: Maybe. I don't. It wasn't like it was the hottest sex I've ever had in my life, but it was also some sex, so maybe. Yeah. I don't know.
0: I'm just, yeah, I mean, I guess that's a pretty good reason if you feel like you were, like, did you feel like you were getting addicted to the, like,
1: no.
0: to dangerous behaviors?
1: No, I just started, like, if you say the things out loud, like, doing them in the middle of them, it's fun, who cares, this is fun, I'm young, it's a club, and...
0: Right.
1: But once you start to say, like, and I'd be talking to my friends about it later, what'd you do? Oh, and I'm like, it sounds bad saying it out. Like maybe it was fun was happening, but maybe I shouldn't have done that.
0: Right.
1: And so you want to know what I just, and I have, it wasn't addicted. It wasn't like a tough thing to do. It was just, to me, it was, I don't want to feel icky anymore. So I,
0: icky.
1: I was feeling icky. I don't want that feeling.
0: You have to shower yourself off afterward.
1: Yeah.
0: I guess that's a good reason, but you know, people do it like all the time, and I'm almost just like, I just want to ask him, like, okay, why? But yeah. I guess maybe it's the reasons like that. They just decided that this is not good for them, maybe for their mental health, whatever.
1: Yeah, and I think it's also, for me too, in that, but also for some people, it's a control thing. Like, I want to be the one that's saying no in this scenario, that I can shut stuff off, that I don't have to do this to feel validated or for whatever. Anybody's doing it, whatever reasons, I don't know.
0: Right, just to feel good.
1: Yeah.
0: I don't think people make it that complex.
1: Sometimes people are, you know, there's daddy issues and there's, and also, yeah, I didn't want to.
0: Tell me about the daddy issues.
1: I don't know. I've grown up mentally sound and stable, so I don't.
0: Oh, yeah. No, totally.
1: I don't know what you're talking about.
0: 100%. As a matter of fact, I went online and I didn't even go to Google Images. I just said sound and stable. I typed it in and boom, your face pops right up.
1: Of course, because that is the standard. Right there. And having over 10 stepdads and countless boyfriends in between is a great role model. So, like,
0: that's
1: I learned a lot from that. And, you know.
0: 10 stepdads, huh?
1: Well, that's a lot.
0: 10 actual stepdads.
1: She married. And like, and one of them was about 3 weeks. That was the guy who was from in prison. And the other one, I actually just kind of sort of reconnected with him. Next to Howard, he was my second favorite stepdad.
0: The prison guy?
1: No. I hated him so much. I got in so much trouble for hating him. No, John Smithers.
0: Smithers?
1: I know.
0: How do you, of all people, not just deliver that line? Smithers?
1: I know, because Simpsons weren't a thing when they were, that's how long ago it was. But he was so nice. He would take us to Sabres games. He would, like, because there was a hot dog place I loved, and he would go, like, at 10 o'clock at night and go get me hot dogs if I wanted. Like, he was super nice. He was really nice guy.
0: That's cool.
1: And we kind of, he followed me on Instagram the other day. All of a sudden it said, John Smithers following you.
0: I'm oh, like, yeah?
1: What is happening?
0: Did you reach out to him?
1: Yeah, I said back, because it was on a Sabres picture that I posted. He's like, hey, go Sabres or whatever. And I said, hey, I remember you taking us to Sabres game, sitting in the orange screaming, go Sabres. And he said, yeah. And then, is this awkward? I felt uncomfortable. Maybe it wasn't. I don't, maybe. But he said, you know, you were my favorite stepdaughter. And I'm like, oh.
0: Or are you the only one?
1: No, I mean, he's been married. Like, no, but...
0: Why? I don't think that's creepy. What do you think? He's trying to bang you? He's got to be 70-something years old.
1: I felt weird.
0: You are double nickels.
1: I had to go.
0: Out of the realm for you.
1: I had to get... Okay, thank you. For the
0: third. Why? You really think he was...
1: No, I don't think he was being creepy? No, I just... I don't know that that's the thing to say. It just felt weird. And then I almost made a joke, because his sister's name... When we were dating, when my mom and him were dating, and they eventually married, his sister's name was Monica, and I just thought it was the coolest thing because there was another Monica. So I almost made a joke about, oh, you know, because your sister or whatever, but I left it. And then he started commenting in all my pictures, like, that are from old, and I'm like, stop.
0: Oh, boy.
1: Stop, stop, stuff.
0: You know what? He probably just like, I wonder how she's doing.
1: Yeah.
0: I wouldn't read too far into it.
1: I think it's innocent. I'm going to put the brakes on that for a little bit. I'll comment on stuff, but just let's, I don't, you know. Thanks, John Smith.
0: Congratulations on your Sabres, by the way.
1: Oh my God. Sabres on the warpath.
0: What is it, 2-0?
1: No, this was the first game last
0: night.
1: First
0: game, 1-0?
1: But they scored first, which I wanted, and then obviously they took the first game, and those things are so important. That city is on fire right now. They're really into this. And so the second game will be Friday, and it'll be in Buffalo. And you know what? We're doing this because Mike Oliveira was flipping me off and calling me names and hating my guts. And I said, the Sabres are going to beat the stupid Canadiens for the Lightning.
0: Okay. Is that the way you justify this?
1: Yeah.
0: Let me ask you a question.
1: Take them out.
0: If we got... Are you as superstitious now with the Sabres as you are with the...
1: Sports in general, yeah.
0: Sports. Okay, so would you go... If we can get you Stanley Cup tickets, would you go?
1: I would want to go. Oh,
0: in Buffalo?
1: In Buffalo, yeah, yes.
0: I'm not saying I could.
1: You know what I would want more than, and you're just gonna laugh at me. What I would want more than the Stanley Cup ticket to go to the game?
0: What's that?
1: That beer saber. I want it so bad. Have you seen it? It's a saber, has sabers, but it's plastic, and it has a handle, and it's got a plastic tube like a saber would. But it's empty, and they have Buffalo Sabre stickers on it, and you put beer in there, and you drink your beer out of the beer saber.
0: So buy it.
1: Yeah, they're like $300 on eBay, because they only made so many, and then there was only so many, and they were like $20 each or something, and then everybody bought them out, and now they're on resale.
0: Listen, you still got birthday money. Don't be a cheap bitch. Get yourself your little saber drinky thing.
1: I do have birthday money.
0: I know you do.
1: Interesting.
0: I say to you like I say to, I have a friend of mine that's super cheap. I'm like, dude, you still got your communion money.
1: I'm not cheap. I bought a G-darn Myrtle the other day, and I've been wanting that for 6 months. So
0: I
1: buy things after a while.
0: Stop pointing fingers at me, damn it. What are you talking about?
1: Yelling at you, like,
0: by Jove, I think I've got it.
1: Shaking my fist like an old lady.
0: What's a Myrtle?
1: It's a nerd thing. You wouldn't like it. It's basically a logic. It's logic puzzles. It's fun for me.
0: Okay.
1: It's cognitive fun.
0: I'm surprised your cats don't scratch at the door just trying to escape.
1: I know. And then when they're leaving, they're like, nerd!

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1: Big winners, right?
0: The Bone Bonus. Congratulations, winner. You've won $1,000.
2: 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And I won this listening to Drew Garabo Live, my favorite show on the Bone. 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

0: The Bone, Real Raw Radio. It's me, Monica, today. No Diz. Corey Cardinal will jump in with us at about 12:15 to do Dead Guy in the Envelope. I'm just reading on this thing. I hadn't heard this before. This, I guess we're getting more and more concert tours getting canceled.
1: Yeah, it's a
0: thing. And they're calling it, they're calling it Blue Dot Fever.
1: Yes.
0: And I guess it's because when you go on Ticketmaster or Live Nation to buy tickets,
1: yep,
0: or a lot of those things, the blue dots will show how many seats are there.
1: Yep.
0: Is that what, do I have this right?
1: Yeah, that's the empty seats. So because nobody's, because they're going on there and seeing, oh, there's a lot of blue dots on here. Nobody's buying these tickets. And so they've suddenly become sick.
0: But there are some big names that are canceling tours.
1: People, listen, first of all, the economy. Not to get
0: right, whatever,
1: but people have to decide to buy gas instead of going to a concert or food or something.
0: Right.
1: So that's I would imagine factoring into because that's a luxury, that's an extra. Not everybody has, and we've discussed this for years. The price of tickets with all the add-ons and how we're getting gouged. So you combine those two things, and it's nothing personal. People want to go see, but what are we supposed to do?
0: But usually, you would think it would be the smaller acts that would be canceling these tours.
1: Smaller acts might have lower ticket.
0: Lower ticket prices because Post Malone canceled. Meghan Trainor canceled, Demi Lovato canceled, and the Pussycat Dolls, which was supposed to be a real big deal.
1: Like a demand, like people wanted it, yeah.
0: Yeah, and I guess the whole thing just tanked, and they said, you know what, we're just going to focus our time in Europe. And you know what, I'm sitting here going like, you know what, good.
1: Yeah.
0: And not that I'm saying good, well, because good because they suck. Good because, you know what, and you've said it a million times. If we stop paying, they'd stop it.
1: I said there's more of us than there are of them. We can control this. But it's the richies
0: right,
1: that screw it over because they're like, oh, I'll pay it. Whatever. Who cares? And then they go and then they don't have to lower the tickets. I will say this. There's a hybrid. Have you seen the hybrid of a live show and not live show, but still being able to see your favorite concert and tour? And
0: what do you mean?
1: That's AMC. AMC is
0: the movie
1: now.
0: Movie theaters?
1: Yes. They are now going to, they're partnering with, who is it? Arena One. And they're going to screen live concerts. And so the ticket is going to be more than a movie, obviously, but it's going to be way cheaper. They're saying between $40 and $70, $75 to see your people. If you want to go to the show, you can go to an AMC theater and your surround sound and everything else in the world,
0: right,
1: or whatever. But it's obviously cheaper than,
0: right, but
1: you can still see the show that you wanted to go see.
0: But if I'm the artist, well, I can just cut out the middleman. I can cut out the theater and just put it on pay-per-view.
1: It says more than 300 AMC locations in 89 markets across the U.S. will be programmed for these concerts. So someone's agreeing to something.
0: Yeah.
1: But I will say this. I don't want to do that. I don't want to sit down.
0: I don't think I want to do that either. I don't want to see a concert and a movie. Listen, it's one thing if you're going to see like a, if it's a one-off event, like a Live Aid kind of thing,
1: sure,
0: right?
1: Sure.
0: And
1: yeah,
0: it's one thing if it's that and it's on the other side of the world and you can't go, you can't fly, whatever it is. That I get. But to just go see, like what? Demi Lovato in Boise?
1: But someone might want to. Like maybe in Boise.
0: I know.
1: $75,
0: though, that's a lot of money to leave the house and go.
1: It's not a concert ticket and you're going to get...
0: But you're not going to the concert.
1: But you're not. You're going to get the same exact show, but you're also going to probably, honestly, for $75, have a way better seat than you. You're not going to be in the 300 levels for $75. And, some people are okay with that. And also, I don't understand these people, but some people like to sit. I'm not a sitter. But some people will want to sit in a comfy chair. And maybe some of these places have,
0: dancing set, like general admission spots where you can stand up down lower.
1: I would do that. I don't know. I was going to say food. You know, some places have like the servers come and bring you food. Like it might be a better for like someone who doesn't like crowds or whatever.
0: I guess. I don't know. I mean, listen, I'm not going to poo-poo it because I guarantee you. I remember what got me worried was when they started talking about virtual reality concerts to where you'd be at home wearing those stupid goggles.
1: Well, who cares what you
0: look
1: like?
0: But seeing your band with those virtual reality things on, I'm like, okay.
1: Have you done VR?
0: Hey, I tried it once. I tried it at my son's thing. I felt
1: so real.
0: Douche.
1: I felt like stop thinking about being cool or looking silly.
0: It's not about being cool. I'm like, I know I have these dopey goggles on my face.
1: Who cares what they look like? Who's taking a picture of you and posting? Like, that. Think about what the experience is, what you're getting out of seeing that. And of all people, you, I feel like, would kind of like it. You'd be up close. It would seem. Mm. It's honestly more real than real. Like, it's crazy how real it is. It's actually scary. I almost don't like how real it is, because I feel like in my head it's messing with, is it brainwashing me? How is my brain affected by this? Because now it doesn't understand the difference.
0: And you're going to get another one of those migraines by putting on those glasses.
1: Yeah, exactly.
0: Back on this blue dot thing, they're saying one of the analyses that they found that ticket prices jumped from approximately the average ticket price, approximately $82 in 2020 to $120 in... Oh, boy. Sorry about that.
1: Why are you...
0: There's nothing I can do about it. Hold on. Maybe I can. Give me 1 second.
1: Why is it like in your lap?
0: Try this.
1: I feel like it's right there. Oh, there you go.
0: I can't. That's not going to work. You're going to have to deal with it. My apologies.
1: It's like,
0: there's literally nothing I can do about it.
1: That's going to bring back my migraine. Holy, what even is that?
0: Sorry about that.
1: How do you?
0: Anyway.
1: I can't. What's worse, that? Oh, no, he's talking.
0: Monica, you know what? I don't know what's worse anymore.
1: Someone on the phone who's listening to, and they can hear themselves, and what one is more annoying to you?
0: I can't even hear you. I got this goddamn thing in my ear. Can you talk to yourself for another 30
1: seconds? Yeah, I can. I can absolutely talk to
0: you. No, it's over. Oh, nope, there goes again. Whatever.
1: Are you going to be okay?
0: No, I'm going to have it. Yeah. Jesus Christ.
1: You don't have a migraine, do you? Because that would aggravate it. Do everything in your power to not stress out.
0: No. Well, I came in stressed because of the argument with that old dude.
1: Yeah, don't let that affect you. Oh, my God. Then he's winning twice. No, that's not happening.
0: So anyway, they're saying these things went from the average price of a ticket went from $82 to $120 between 2020 and 2025. And now this year is up to about $144.
1: I mean, who can do that? If you're
0: who can do that more than once a summer, right?
1: It's, you know, it's sad to say. I wish everybody could.
0: My niece is, have you heard of this guy? I don't even know who this dude is. But that's kind of par for the course in my world.
1: Yeah, I feel like if he's not a rock
0: guy. Nathan, Noah Kahn? You know who this guy is?
1: How do I know that name? Oh, I got to Google.
0: I don't know, but this guy's selling out multiple nights in baseball stadiums. I never heard of this dude.
1: Yeah, I know. Because we just talked about, where was he from? Was he on a TV? Or he was just in Orlando, apparently.
0: I don't know, but my niece is living up in Rhode Island, and she reached out to me. Can I help her get tickets? The guy's doing 4 shows at Fenway Park.
1: Dude.
0: I'm like, so I call Vinny. I go, what's the story? He's like, I'll call you back. He calls me back. He's like, bro. He goes, the cheapest seats for any of those shows, the cheapest seats in a baseball stadium, okay, between $450 and $500 each.
1: Whoa.
0: This guy's got 4 nights at Fenway.
1: He's twice in Orlando.
0: And the cheapest seat is $500. I mean,
1: he's 29 years old. He was born on New Year's Day, actually. 29.
0: So I send it to her, my niece's father. He's like my best friend. He's the one that's the godfather of both my kids. So it's like not my real niece, but my niece. And I send it to him, and he goes, all right, I'll tell her. I go, Chris, those are for the worst seats in the house. He goes, Ron says, I know. She's crazy for this guy.
1: You get what you get.
0: And I'm sitting there, and I'm going, my son, I'm like, I'm not doing that.
1: Yeah. Well, that's how I feel. First of all, about your $33 Greek salad, but also just about these ticket price. Like it's not that I expect everything free. It's that you're being way too greedy. Like, okay, greed, and you're here to make money. You're a business, fine, but you're being ridiculous.
0: That's what's happened. I talked to Vinny yesterday, and we were talking World Cup stuff.
1: Oh, jeez.
0: And he goes, John, there's no way there's no way that the floor doesn't fall out from this. FIFA has already given away. They gave up so they blocked hotel rooms in all these cities so they can sell packages.
1: Sure.
0: And they gave up their hotels. They couldn't sell packages.
1: Oh, so it's happening. So
0: now there's an influx of hotel rooms in these cities.
1: Yes, power to the people.
0: Because of the ticket prices for the games themselves. And they're sitting there. I was reading a whole article today how they're trying to justify it in the U.S. market. And because of a high tech and blah, blah, blah. I'm like,
1: you're being greedy and ridiculous.
0: They were just lying. And then I found a little bit of sunshine. the guy that owns the Falcons, Arthur Blank. There's, I think, going to be 9 games in Atlanta.
1: Okay.
0: It's 8 or 9 games in Atlanta. He is not raising prices in the stadium for anything.
1: Didn't he do that for the Braves with the food or something? He did something. I remember reading something about him specifically saying the food was not going to be ridiculous at Braves games or something. But good for him for actually understanding. And you want to know what? If people would stop being so greedy, they would see how many more people would do things. Like you're...
2: Right.
1: It's called volume. You know what I mean? If you lower your prices, you get more. If you raise your prices, you're going to have not as many.
0: But they don't have to lower them because they already got sellouts.
1: Because stupid.
0: You know what? But you don't have to raise them. Here, I think I told you this, to go to MetLife Stadium from Penn Station, right? New York's Penn Station.
1: I love Penn Station.
0: You get on, right? And you get on a, you can get on a train. New Jersey PATH train and go, it's usually $12.50. They're charging $150.
1: I'm not paying that.
0: For the World Cup games.
1: I will walk.
0: And
1: I'm
0: they're blaming FIFA. And FIFA's like, A, you signed your contract. B, why? It's not our fault you decide you want to charge. And then the politicians get out there and they're pointing fingers
1: they
0: like they
1: say?
0: Can be the heroes. I'm like, you decided to charge them $150 instead of $12. You decided to have them, if they want to park, it's going to cost them over $200 and then take a shuttle and they can't tailgate. You guys did this.
1: They could have been awful, but they could have been greedy and did 25, more than double. Even if they did 50, which is horribly wrong.
0: Right. But they
1: got too stupid.
0: Right. So Arthur Blank, who owns Mercedes, he owns the Falcons and whatever the MLS team is over there. He said he's not going to raise prices in the stadium and for the World Cup this summertime in an effort to maximize the fan experience.
1: I love him.
0: They're hosting 8 World Cup games. Quote, fans give us their energy, their time, their passion, their resources, their families, whatever it may be. And we need to honor that in the truest sense of the word. Whatever we can always control.
1: Yep.
0: We can't always control what happens on the field, what happens on the pitch, but we can control the fan experience. A hot dog and soda, only $5 at Mercedes-Benz Stadium in Atlanta. Their prices also include $3 for nachos, $2 for a super pretzel, and $5 for a beer.
1: That's what I was saying. I remember
0: that's what it's gonna say.
1: The start of baseball season, them saying something to that effect. And I love that. And also, think of just by doing that, and they're still going to rake it in. Don't act like they're going to go to the poorhouse and be out of business. They're still going to get tons of money. But think of the community that looks at him a certain way now. You know what I mean? Just think of how beloved he is because thank you for understanding our plight. Bastard.
0: Someone's doing
1: greedy.
0: It at least because not everybody else is. So that was good for Arthur Blank. And enough of us about complaining about ticket prices. Just not
1: really?
0: Gonna go. I wanted to go to the World Cup as much as anybody.
1: And I feel like of anybody that I know, you and Gareth, I think are both the biggest soccer fans I know.
0: Vinny told me yesterday because I told him I wanted to take because we have that Juneteenth thing and the United States is playing in Seattle. And Vinny's like, listen, if you want to roll the dice, you know, fly out there. He's like, I can't see these prices holding. He's like, I don't see it. They're choking on tickets.
1: And get up, and since all the blocked rooms are available, get a room and get a ticket. And at the very least, don't you want to be in the city? And that's kind of how I am with the Bills. Don't you want to be in the city and experience, to soak it all in? Like even when the Super Bowl was here, Pittsburgh, Arizona, we went to the stadium and the atmosphere. There were games, there were bars, there were restaurants, everything. It was a fun place to be.
0: Mm. Yeah, but that's a long way to go. If it was in Tampa, I'd be on a flight in a heartbeat.
1: But
0: it's a 6-hour flight to Seattle.
1: But 6 hours for your sport.
0: Yeah, but if I'm not going to the game,
1: but you're
0: I don't
1: gonna,
0: know. I don't what?
1: Know. I feel like when are you ever going to have the World Cup experience, the actual experience?
0: When it's another country and it's cheaper for me to fly there, get a hotel room, and get tickets to the show, the game than it is to go to Seattle. That's
1: true.
0: When. Mm-hmm. Be right back. I can even touch the sky.
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0: 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Let's give you some cash, shall we? It's time for Bone Bonus.
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0: money. As in, if you want some money, now you just have to go to the free 1025 The Bone app. Look for where it says Bone Bonus. Put in the word money, and you have to until 12:30 to do that. And if you do that, hopefully you win the $1,000. And a gentle reminder, if right around 12:30 your phone rings and it's a number you don't recognize, answer the phone. Because if you don't and it's us, you're not going to get your $1,000. One more time, the word is money. Good luck to you.
2: I like when you say gentle reminder.
0: Gentle reminder. Mm-hmm. Speaking of money, listen to this jam. This woman was a teacher. She's 51. Her name is Ella Love and she's from New York. And she was a teacher for 13 years. And she found out about becoming a, ready for this? Professional cuddler.
2: Oh.
0: And she took a course. I don't know why you would need a course.
2: Because you don't want to squish and you don't want the elbow and the shoulder and there's ways.
0: She took a $300 course.
2: Inside spoon, outside spoon?
0: She started part-time. She has now made it her full-time job. Mm-hmm. She was making $80,000 a year as a teacher and was miserable because it became too stressful and it was like her health was starting to be affected. And now she's making $100,000 a year.
2: With no stress. She's cuddling. There's no stress
0: she's
2: in cuddling.
0: She's cuddling. Yeah. She says most days, like she said she made it her full time a few years ago, spending her days cuddling people for up to 9 hours at a time. Now she's kind of dialed it back a little bit, but she's still making six figures. And, you know, she's working a handful of hours a day, but she'll work week. And here's what I'm saying to myself. I'm like, this is where guys are just total weirdos.
2: What?
0: Because her clients aren't women. They're not.
2: How do you know?
0: Because she said it. My average client is a middle-aged man with a well-paying job. A lot of them are married.
2: Oh.
0: They don't want to cheat on their wife or leave their partner, but there's no intimacy.
2: Oh.
0: She said they've grown apart. There are communication problems, and they feel completely disconnected. They come to me because they still want to stay in their marriage.
2: They want touch.
0: They just need touch and someone to talk to.
2: And honestly, sometimes it's better when it's a third party. I'm not saying they should cheat on their wives. I'm just saying sometimes that third party element of it just makes it a lot more comforting. Like, right. You don't have to explain yourself or, you know, well, there's no history.
0: You definitely have to explain yourself when you're taking your money and you're paying $150 an hour for someone to hug you. Listen, if I told my wife, if my wife's like, yo, what's this charge here? What's going on? Like, what is this? And I said, well, you know, I've been paying for somebody to hug me. Done.
2: Well, I mean, not for the reasons you think, though, not because you're a weird creep, because why don't you come to me and I'll cut, like, having a wife is different. Like, if you're just a single...
0: Well,
2: like,
0: she said most of them are married. Most of her clients are successful married men.
2: That sucks.
0: And they want to stay in their marriage, but they just need someone to talk to.
2: But would your wife, I'm not saying she'd be happy, and I don't know that any wife would be happy, but I'm going to do silver lining, which is, well, he didn't cheat. He didn't have sex with another woman. They just cuddled, which is... weird.
0: Yeah, this is a lot of women will say this is still cheating. It's emotional cheating.
2: Yeah. What's worse, the cuddling for 3 hours that I paid you $150 an hour, or
0: she'll only do a client for an hour. It's an hour a client.
2: It's just an hour. So an hour and $150 I spent, or me texting someone every day for weeks and months and whatever, and they're flirty and not, but no, you know, nobody, no filth or anything, but just like, which one is more of a cheat?
0: I think they're probably, I think they could be seen as equal.
2: I don't know.
0: I got you, because now the other one is like, it's got innuendo.
2: Yeah.
0: And from what she says, this is not.
2: It's not bond building. I think with text, you build a bond eventually.
0: Well, she said, quote, my average client is a middle-aged man with a well-paying job. And a lot of them are married. The one she said? Oh, she said oftentimes her clients make emotional confessions to her that they have, quote, never told anyone.
2: Here we go.
0: I want this job.
2: To a professional cuddler, you would never. You could never.
0: Yes, I could.
2: You could Never. You are so annoyed with people. You would be so impatient. Your patience runs out in 5 seconds.
0: I'm not gonna hug dudes, and I'm not gonna say I wouldn't be looking at my clock. But $100,000 to do this, I'd do that in retirement. Anybody want to hug these old man balls? Let's do it.
2: Do you? First of all, gross. Nobody. And that's the thing is, you don't have to. They're not hugging old man balls. You're wrapping your arms around them. You're remaining motionless.
0: It's so weird.
2: You could never do it. I would happily. Do you think there's a market? Because I am a grown. I'm not a little kid.
0: You would do this?
2: If there's a market.
0: You would hug strangers.
2: Hold on. If there's a market, for very specific here. I wouldn't. I would be the small spoon. You could rent me as a small spoon. In other words, I'm not hugging you.
0: Now you got his junk on your butt.
2: I don't have his junk on my butt as much as he's.
0: As the small spoon?
2: He's cuddling me. I'm not looking at it in terms of where junk is.
0: But you're going to find out real quick where junk is. You're the small spoon.
2: I know, but I don't feel it. It's not like I'm thinking about it. It's to me, if there's a market for a grown-ass old lady, such as myself, in other words, someone who might prefer petite women, and you would pay me to, you just wrap, we lay there for an hour, and, you know, we cuddle, and I'm the small spoon, and you're wrapped around me, I would do that.
0: Do you think women are paying for hugs? This is dudes being weirdos again.
2: There would be dudes who do that. Yeah, that's fine. As long as it's just the hug. Like, I'm not trying to, you know, it's not leading anywhere, ever.
0: She said these guys suddenly start remembering things, opening up, telling me things that they've never said out loud before.
2: No talking.
0: It becomes a very intense therapeutic experience.
2: Yeah, now you're the therapist. No. No talking. Unless it's my arm hurts, can you move?
0: Yeah, I don't know if that's the case. They're paying you $150 an hour. They're gonna talk again though. Like, this is one of the and I don't mean to repeat myself, but I feel like it's the same way. Like, chicks aren't like paying dudes for like foot pics,
2: yeah,
0: right?
2: Yeah,
0: like women aren't paying somebody to hug them. I just don't see that being the case
2: because
0: I'm looking at a photo here. And he's got his head on, like, above her. Like, his chin is on her breast, but not in a sexual way. But it's like a little boy laying on his mother's chest. You're a crackpot weirdo.
2: Here's the thing.
0: Look at the picture. It's in the email.
2: I wouldn't say that women wouldn't. Because, and just, I don't mean this to be rude and throw me right in this category. I'm not saying I'm better or anything, but like, there are women who, you know, aren't the most attractive, and they might want touch. You know what I mean? And maybe they might not get it, and they haven't had it in a while. So I could see them doing this.
0: Just go for like a dude hooker. You know?
2: Maybe. I don't know. I just think, and then maybe they want a woman's touch. Maybe it is this is not sexual.
0: Right, it's not, but it's.
2: You know what I like about it?
0: But it's weird.
2: It's multicultural.
0: What do you mean? Oh,
2: she's a woman of color, and he's a pasty white man.
0: You think she's a woman? She's barely a woman of color.
2: She's a woman of color.
0: She's a woman of tan.
2: She's got hair. She's got curly hair. She's got darker skin tone. Look how she's a woman of color.
0: White.
2: He's just pasty ass white.
0: He's pasty white. What's with gray hair, which doesn't help his cause.
2: Trust me, very pretty.
0: What was that movie where the dude was bald and albino? Powder?
2: There was a movie Powder. I've never seen it. But what are you talking? Why would you see it?
0: Because that's what it looks like.
2: Powder?
0: It looks like that, dude.
2: Bare Naked Ladies had a song in that movie. That's all I know about it.
0: Oh, yeah?
2: Yeah. That's my
0: $100,000 a year, man.
2: Hey,
0: how about that?
2: Speaking of money.
0: You can get all huggy.
2: You know Mary, who listens to the show and tweets once in a while? Like, actually, she hasn't for a while, but she just tweeted again. She said, yes, I picked up my phone at 10:31 a.m. today, and now I'm $1,000 richer. Thank you, 102.5 The Bone, JP and Bill's fan, Monica, even though that was Johnny B.
0: Look at that.
2: I know. Mary. Good for
0: you. I just got a message from a woman, Diane. It says, hello, JP, you sexy beast. I would cuddle you all day.
2: Ew.
0: How about that? Don't be jelly.
2: First of all, zero jelly. It's more
0: jelly.
2: Peanut butter than jelly. But two... Why?
0: She finds me sexy. Why can't you deal with it? You've said I'm an attractive man before.
2: The attractive man and sexy are two totally different things.
0: But it's in the eye of the beholder. Just because you don't find me sexy doesn't mean another woman.
2: I mean,
0: can't
2: your
0: find
2: wife herself. Does. That's awesome, and she
0: so
2: should.
0: She's the only one that's allowed to.
2: Who else
0: think
2: does?
0: About besides, what you're saying?
2: Besides this chick, but sexy is like to me, it's a rarity. Like not everybody is sexy.
0: You act like I've had trouble with the ladies in my life.
2: You
0: it's
2: have
0: never
2: no
0: really
2: game.
0: Been
2: you
0: an issue.
2: You said yourself you had and no game.
0: Yeah, but to go meet people out and have a conversation with somebody I don't feel like talking to.
2: You pulled a girl with a hairy nipple. Ooh, score.
0: That was college.
2: I'm just saying.
0: And I ended the hairy nipple because my bar is higher. And I was able to achieve non-hairy nipple ladies.
2: Would your wife get mad if you cuddled with said texter?
0: Of course she would. She put a bullet in my head.
2: Oh, well, okay. I don't know if you can try it out. I mean, if it's not, I don't know if it's innocent. No. It's all on the up and up.
0: I don't want to snuggle anybody but my bride.
2: That's sweet.
0: How about that?
2: Would you?
0: What?
2: God forbid something happened. God forbid something happened. A divorce. That God forbid. Would you consider snuggling?
0: Paying for hugs? No, I get a hooker.
2: Oh, really?
0: Now, why would I pay for hugs when I can get something
2: that'll... Because it's not sex. Because it's not, you're not getting diseases and stuff.
0: You wear rubber, you know, wear a condom, whatever you want to call it. Real rubber.
2: I forgot you call them rubbers.
0: Right?
2: Yeah.
0: Why would I pay for, I would never pay for somebody to hug me.
2: That doesn't feel dirty at all to you.
0: I'd pay for sex, though.
2: It doesn't, to me, the snuggle is way less creepy, way less.
0: Right, but there's no finish. That's like kissing your sister. All right, we got a call on line one. Yeah, who's this?
2: Sorry.
0: It's okay. Hey, what's your name?
3: This is Jennifer.
0: Hey, Jennifer, what's up?
2: Don't say your name.
3: I was just calling about the whole cuddling thing.
0: Okay.
3: I think I know why it's happening.
0: Why is that
3: because
0: happening?
3: Because our generation, well, especially the men, have been taught they cannot show emotion ever, God forbid, and maybe this creates that safe space for them.
2: Ah. I mean, that's not a bad theory at all. She's right.
0: You must be at safe space.
3: No, see, that's the problem right there. You just identified the problem. There should be a safe space.
2: Yeah, exactly right.
0: Yeah, but just don't call it safe space. You sound like a pussy.
2: And that's the problem. You're not a... Oh, my God.
3: Right.
2: Oh
3: but see,
2: God.
3: Here's my whole theory. If men cannot be in touch with their emotions, as women, right, how do you expect them to be a good partner and be in touch with yours?
2: Oh, I love her.
3: That's not a fair game.
0: Oh,
2: why are you a therapist? Because you're nailing it right now.
3: No, but I too am a Scorpio and we're very emotionally in tune, we'll just say.
0: Right, true. But I...

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2: There's
3: money to be made here. Get in the game.
2: I'm actually thinking about becoming a professional tumbler after this conversation.
3: You should. For $100,000? And the beautiful part is you don't have to change the sheets. Nothing messy is happening.
2: Exactly.
3: You know what I'm saying? Like, why even, you don't even have to change the seats. Just make the bed, make them think they're the first one of the day, and you got nothing to worry about.
2: Absolutely. I have a quick follow-up question. Monica, I was the one that called last week and told you about the change in temperature for your headache. Did that work for you?
4: The feet in the warm thingy? Yes. I didn't realize, because I had to Google it, that you have to be in there for a while, but it worked. It was a miracle, and I'm very, very, very grateful. Thank you.
3: Funny. I was trying to remember that on Tuesday. I was going through it on Tuesday, and I was trying to remember what it was, and I couldn't remember it.
4: Oh, yeah.
3: Well, I couldn't remember the feet.
2: I'm telling
3: the hot
2: water
3: thing.
2: Once you do it and you get that relief, you won't ever forget it again.
4: No.
3: I appreciate
2: it. I promise.
3: Thank you so much.
2: I hope you both feel better. Have a beautiful day.
3: Thank you.
4: That really was. I was almost crying. I was so just, you know how it is when the relief, you're like, oh my God, this is working. What? Ah. So, yeah.
3: We got someone online too?
4: Yeah. We got someone online one. Go ahead.
3: Hey, who's this?
5: This is Todd.
3: Hey, what's going on, Todd? Lower your radio, please.
5: Oh, sorry, Bubba. I forgot it was on. I was just going to comment on the cuddling.
3: Uh-huh.
5: Are we on the radio?
3: Yeah.
5: Listen, is this lady any kind of a looker?
3: Yeah.
4: She's very
3: As a matter
4: pretty.
3: Of fact, she is.
4: Yeah.
5: Let me tell you something. If she's the inside spoon, she's getting fresh kibasi in the can, because you can't do that to a man.
4: Fresh kibasi in the can. Yes, you can control yourself. You're not an animal.
3: Yeah.
5: Sure. I mean, there's a difference in controlling yourself and a woman snuggling up next to your, you know.
4: She's not wiggling. She's just laying there.
3: Here's the thing, though. She's the hugger, not the huggy.
4: Well,
3: so if anything, the dude is going to be the little spoon.
5: Oh, that's weird. Yeah, never mind.
4: By the way, I'm stealing fresh kielbasa, because it's not in the can. If it's in the can, it's not fresh.
3: All right. It's time for Dead Dude in the Envelope. Today, we got a white American guy. He is an actor, and I would stick to movies. He's done some TV stuff, but movies is really where you know him from. Really where you know him from.
4: Okay. Do any of these movies have part one? Is it a franchise? Are any of them franchises?
3: The stuff I'm looking at here isn't, but I will do a deeper dive on that. I don't believe so. No.
4: Okay.
3: No.
4: No.
3: You want to ask another one?
4: No. Nope.
3: You're the only person in the room.
4: Oh, do I get to?
3: Is Corey in there yet?
4: Was he? No. Oh, that's right.
3: Oh, boy.
4: He's late. I'll go get him. I forgot. Is he a legend, like an icon? Do we can think of him as an icon?
3: No. Okay. No.
4: Jeez Louise.
3: There you go. You got two of those. 800-771-1025. One more time. White American guy, actor, stick with movies. Yes, he's done some TV stuff. Stick with movies. He's not an icon, and I don't see any franchises under his belt. 800-771-1025. 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Put the clues together. 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It's JP. It's Dead Guy in the Envelope. 1025 The Bone. 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
12: Hi, Monica. Hi, JP.
13: Oh my God, it's crazy.
11: Oh
13: Patty.
11: My God, oh. That Patty?
12: Yeah, it's crazy Patty.
11: Wait.
13: What? You can't just hide and act like you're not Crazy Patty?
11: Well, she is crazy. How you been? Where you been?
12: Oh, I've been okay. I had breast cancer. I had to have a mastectomy.
13: I'm so sorry.
12: I've been sort of sick.
13: I'm oh, my so God. Sorry.
11: Well, are you okay? Are you okay?
12: I'm okay now. I'm cancer-free.
11: Good. Congratulations. That's awesome.
13: Good to hear.
12: Thank you, babe.
11: But the downside is you're also boob-free, so...
12: Yeah, that is the downside. So, did he die in the last 20 years?
11: Yes.
12: Okay. Did he have brownish brown, brownish black hair?
11: Aww. Yes, he did.
12: Aww. Okay. Was he not usually the leading man in the movies?
11: You can say that. I mean, he's definitely been a leading guy, but a lot of times he was not the leading guy. Okay.
12: Okay. Was he mostly in dramas?
11: Yeah.
13: Patty kicking dead guy butt.
11: I'm telling you.
12: Yeah.
11: That chemo supercharged your brain.
12: Yeah, really. Okay. Well, that's about all I can think of. Bye-bye.
11: Bye. Stay in touch, Patty.
13: She sounds so happy. Like
11: sounds like a million bucks. I haven't heard from her in like years.
13: That was the way she said it too. Like hello. You can just brush right over. You're crazy, Patty.
11: Ricky, line four.
13: Also, why are you bringing up Ricky? Her boobless? That's awful.
11: Shh. Jeez. Got away with one.
10: Is this a leading man?
11: In some cases.
10: Was he considered good looking?
11: Yeah.
10: Was it Robert Blake?
11: No. Paul on line two.
13: So close.
14: Yeah, did he die in the last 10 years?
11: Yes.
14: Mm-hmm. Was he from Detroit?
13: Oh.
11: Yeah.
13: Oh, doctor.
11: He was.
14: Is it Tom Sizemore?
11: Tom Sizemore. Shut up. That guy, the Emerald. Yes, yes. There you go. Look at that.
13: I'm just happy it's over.
11: Wow. All right.
14: That was a total guess on my part, man.
11: Congratulations. The fact that you knew that Tom Sizemore was from Detroit is impressive. Skinner, Triumph, or Journey? Which would you like?
14: I'm going to go with Journey.
11: All right. I think we still have a pair of Journey tickets. It's the show is Benchmark.
13: Don't ever take Corey after he came in here and helped us.
11: May 15th. Congratulations. There you go. Thanks, brother. Tom Sizemore.
13: I don't even know who that is. Like, you couldn't pay.
11: Yes, you do.
13: Do I? Hold on. Tom.
11: Yeah, you know Tom Sizemore.
13: Sizemore actor. Stand by.
11: He was in a whole bunch of... He was in Born on the 4th of July. He was married. He was with Heidi Fleiss for a while.
13: I don't know any... I'm looking... Oh, Saving Private Ryan I've seen.
11: Yeah.
13: You guys always say I don't see any movies. I saw that.
11: Did you?
13: I didn't see any of the other movies that he's been in. Heat, Black Hawk Down... Natural Born Killers.
11: You never saw Natural Born Killers?
13: Does that sound like a movie that I want to see?
11: That movie was nuts.
13: I'm out.
11: That movie was nuts.
13: It seems like Psycho. It seems like probably drugs. It feels like violence. All of it. No.
11: It's definitely violence.
13: Pass.
11: It was Woody Harrelson and Juliette Lewis, and they became like just killers. Obviously, the Natural Born Killers, and that movie was crazy.
13: Yeah.
11: It was like a modern day kind of Bonnie and Clyde. They were just killing people for whatever reason.
13: Like the couple in Pulp Fiction in the diner, just killing people.
11: Yeah, but way worse.
13: Yep. Thank you, Corey. Thank you, Corey.
11: Thanks, Corey. Appreciate your help, man.
15: No problem.
11: I'll see you same bad time, same bad channel tomorrow, or do they have something else figured out?
13: He's
11: gone already?
13: He's had phoneless, yeah. Oh, he's coming back on.
11: Is he?
13: Yeah. What's he's a up, team Corey? Player, damn it.
11: He is a team player.
15: What's up? I'm sorry.
11: I see what I said. Are you back tomorrow?
15: I can be.
11: How's things going with you, man?
15: Things are great. Things are good, man.
11: I haven't seen you in a minute. How's things going with the ladies?
15: Cool? Things are going really well with the ladies.
13: Now, not to spread your business and tell me to shut up, but is there just one lady now?
15: For right now, yeah.
11: There is. Yeah. Like one lady because it's getting like one lady serious or one lady... Because that's your option.
13: What is wrong with you?
15: It's by choice, really. Yeah, just I'm hanging out with this one. I mean, I'm hanging out with a lot of people, but I'm consistently hanging out with one.
13: See where it goes. I love you're not rush into things. I love you're just chill about it.
15: And yeah, we've had that conversation. Like she's kind of on the same path that I was, but she did this path, you know, years ago. So she kind of gets where I'm at, and she's, you know, like, listen, you're gonna want to do whatever, and I'm
13: that's
15: here.
13: What you
15: so.
13: Mean.
11: Yeah. You're not going to tell me you're on a journey, right? You're not going to say she was on my same journey.
13: It's
11: you're not
13: okay
11: going to do that.
13: To say journey.
11: You're not going to do that because that makes you a pussy. Don't do that.
15: Absolutely not.
13: It does not.
11: Path, fine. Journey, no bueno.
13: Oh, my God.
11: Where'd you meet this girl?
15: I've known her for years. Yeah. I've known her for about 20 years.
11: See, that's the best.
13: Yeah.
11: You don't have to learn anything about her.
15: Exactly. Yeah, we were good friends for a little while, and then kind of like lost our ways, and then pretty recently we started talking again, hanging out. And she's been on the cruise a couple
13: Timing
15: of times. So.
13: Is everything. So it really is. You're just, and I'm going to say it, JP. So your journeys were not meant to pass, weren't meant to cross. Like your journeys were going through your whatever journeys you were going through, and now you're both in the right space,
15: right?
13: And that's why you're having fun.
15: Yeah.
13: And good
11: girls friends. Girls can say journeys. Guys can't say journey.
13: Doesn't matter if you're a girl or a guy.
11: It does.
15: I don't say journey. The only time I say journey is when they're winning the tickets. So
11: right there you go.
13: And even then, you're like, ugh.
15: Yeah, it's still kind of a little icky.
11: Well, good man. I'm happy for you.
15: Thank you. How you been? I haven't talked to you in forever.
11: It's been a minute. Yeah, it's everything's cool, man.
15: Good.
11: Everything's cool. I got zero complaints. I thought I was coming down there on the 22nd, but that looks like that is not happening now. So. Yeah. They will figure something out, and I'll get down there. We'll get to hang out and have some beers.
15: Yeah, for sure.
11: It's been a minute, man. Good to talk to you, bud.
15: You too, man.
11: Hopefully you see you tomorrow. Thanks, man. Bye. Good for him, man.
13: Yeah, no. And that's the thing, and I think it's like universal. Everybody loves Corey, so everybody wants to see him happy.
11: That's the best, though.
13: Yeah.
11: The fact that he's not, like, didn't have to start from scratch, and it was somebody that there was already, like, groundwork laid, and you don't have to, like,
13: I go wish that the could whole... happen. Who do I know that I've known? But the only problem
11: Jack is- Hammer, dummy.
13: Well, yeah, but... Yeah.
11: And the dude from Buffalo.
13: What?
11: Remember that guy from Buffalo who all of a sudden showed up and I said, why don't you call him and ask him out? You're like, I can't ask him out. Blah, blah, blah, blah.
13: What? I have no recollection of this whatsoever.
11: Of course you
13: at
11: don't, because I'd be right.
13: I really don't remember from Buffalo.
11: There was a... Or he was a fan or he wasn't a fan and then all of a sudden he became a fan because of you and then he reached out.
13: Oh, I didn't know him forever. I dated him for like a year and a half and most of that he was in Atlanta, so...
11: Right, but when he came back in the picture, your wheels started spinning.
13: No, they didn't.
11: They did too.
13: He never came back in the picture.
11: Yes, he did. He reached out to you.
13: I don't remember. It must have been forever ago. That is one of those things where it's a timing thing as well. Like if I would have met him now, I know things would have been totally different. I just wasn't in the headspace. And so timing is what you need to do.
11: That would be my go-to route.
13: What?
11: Like if my wife died or something like that.
13: Oh, you
11: or
13: can.
11: Left
13: but
11: or
13: you
11: left
13: know
11: me.
13: Too many girls that you're friends. You can't make that switch, can you? Like from like
11: I wouldn't go with I wouldn't go after somebody in my inner circle. But I like wouldn't have to sit there. I'm telling you now, I can't. I'm not going to be on dating apps. I'm not going to be on speed dating. I can't do that.
13: I would do speed dating.
11: I can't do that. But if I can rekindle, like, a friendship, something that's already, the friendship is already there, and if you can make something out of that, that would be the route.
13: Yeah, but Julie is like a sister to you.
11: Never. I would never be Julie.
13: That's my point. Like, you've lived in the same area. You've known the same people. Like, you need fresh meat.
11: Yeah, but think about the job I've been in. You know what I'm saying? Like, I know I've met, how many thousands of people have I met?
13: Of those thousands of people, how many would you want to date?
11: Not that many, but that would be the route. I mean, listen, it's just off the top of my head, but I know this. I can't do the dating stuff.
13: Okay,
11: so
13: now I understand, 100% understand. So now take that mindset, which I agree with, and apply it to me. I don't have it. I don't have the patience, or I'm too old. Or something.
11: You're not
13: where,
11: too old. You got to stop saying that.
13: No, I just mean, I mean, I'm too old to deal with crap. I don't mean I'm too old to date. I'm saying I just am not. I'm just past that whole thing.
11: So
13: I'm
11: find somebody from your past.
13: Oh, I'm not digging up old people. Who am I digging up?
11: Why not? I don't know.
13: Because then they probably knew my ex, and I don't.
11: Who cares if they knew your ex?
13: I don't,
11: your ex was banging one of your friends, wasn't he?
13: Yeah, that's
11: what
13: my.
11: Do you care?
13: That's my old life, though. It's so far about past me, and I just.
11: So then, don't go that route. Maybe there's some. Maybe where's Rocky Kutachi?
13: Yeah, he's in California, but I would.
11: You know
13: yeah.
11: what I'm saying? Maybe there's somebody from Buffalo that you had somebody that you worked with, another sandwich artist from Subway.
13: that was Iowa, but you're right. You know what? I've worked so many jobs that I've met people. Maybe that's not a bad route. Think
11: what
13: of
11: about
13: all the
11: radio? What about radio guys that are still in it that you've worked with other stations that maybe it got a little flirty once or twice and you didn't do anything with?
13: Mm. No.
11: Are things not going well with you and Jackhammer right now? Or are you
13: oh,
11: on
13: no.
11: Another
13: things are fine. I just, you know.
11: Are you on another hiatus?
13: No, no, no. There's not hiatus. Well, I self-imposed hiatus this past weekend because I was not feeling well at all. But, yeah. No, no. Absolutely fine. We're fine. It's all good.
11: That's nice.
13: I did find out, because we never talk about anything of substance, but I did find out. Why would we? We're banging. But I did find out relatively recently that he and I align politically. And that, to me, is huge.
11: Really?
13: Yes.
11: You found out now? You've been banging this dude on the side for God knows how many years.
13: I kind of didn't want to know, because what if? And I'll come on. But now that I know, that's even sexier.
11: How'd that come up? I already hate him now. It's a horrible person.
13: Okay. He said something in a text that I, we weren't even talking about, whatever. Like, it didn't come up. And then he said something in a text about something that happened recently. And I was like, oh, that's his point of view on that. Okay. Now, okay.
11: So now, can you maybe take it to the next level?
13: There's way more of a chance than there was before, but I still don't think, I don't know. We'll see. You know, what if it ends up being, what if I introduce you to Jack Hammer someday as my boyfriend?
11: Don't now. I don't want to hear him and his, I don't agree with his politics. Don't introduce me to this
13: That's
11: guy
13: That's ridiculous.
11: I want nothing to do with him.
13: Oh, my God.
11: I'm just kidding.
13: Ridiculousness.
11: I don't care about people's politics.
13: What
11: I
13: if
11: really
13: I
11: don't.
13: Introduce you to someone and I never told you he was Jack Hammer. What if I tell you this is my boyfriend and then I just never, and it is Jack Hammer, but I say, no, it's not Jack Hammer.
11: I would immediately embarrass you and say, hey, you must be Jack Hammer. Oh, nice to finally meet you.
13: And you don't get to
11: And then he's looking at me and saying, who the hell is Jack Hammer? I'm like, she was the guy who's been banging the snot out of her for years. Hung like a baby's arm. Baby. You guys, are you that, you're him, right?
13: You meet nobody. You meet literally nobody. Good God.
11: It's JP, it's Monica, it's 102.5 The Bone, Real Raw Radio.
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0: JP, 1025 The Bone, Real Raw Radio. It's me and Monica, Dizzy out. He's at, I believe, a wedding in Toronto.
1: He's out of the country.
0: He's out of the country.
1: Which is kind of
0: cool.
1: It'd
0: be fun if they didn't let him back in.
1: Real funny. Oh, my God. No, it would not be. And I can't
0: He's
1: even
0: imagine. Calling in from Canada. Hey, do you know anybody? You got a guy?
1: Yeah. You know you'd be the first call. Yeah, sorry about your luck, Gareth, but it looks like you're Canadian again. After all the bad mouthing, too.
0: I would like to be the first call that you stuck there.
1: I think he would. What if he decided to live in someone's house without telling them? So
0: what do you mean?
1: I saw this headline and I didn't know.
0: That's called squatting. I have no patience for that.
1: No, it's called squatting when they're not there. It's called frogging if they live there and they don't know about you.
0: You mean like Laszlo in the movie Real Genius, the guy that lived in the closet?
1: He was frogging. Yes. He was not squatting. He was frogging. If people,
0: did you see that movie?
1: Yes.
0: You know what I'm talking about?
1: Yes,
0: with Laszlo?
1: I did. See? There's another movie I saw.
0: That a girl.
1: People think I don't see movies.
0: That's a good one.
1: Keep in mind, I have an older brother who watched that. Like, whatever you watched, he watched over and over and over again. So eventually.
0: Val Kilmer was a baby in that movie.
1: He was hot in that movie. Another reason I tuned into that. So this is the headline. Arkansas family finds homeless man living in basement after noticing missing items. So this guy.
0: That's creepy.
1: It is until you read the actual.
0: No. It's creepy. There's a.
1: There's
0: a
1: always
0: and
1: a
0: wife
1: backstory.
0: And kids? Little kids?
1: No. It was a husband and a wife who noticed, like, his shoes were just gone, that he always keeps by the patio door, were just gone one day. And so he asked his wife, "And did you throw these away?" And she's like, "No." And they thought it was really, really weird. And then they noticed some food was missing, and they noticed a chair had been moved, and all these weird things just that started adding up. And so they started looking, like, literally just searching the house, saying, "What the hell's going on?" And this wife goes to you know how there's, like, a stairwell, and there's, like that cubby hole, whatever, underneath the stairway, like Harry Potter style, you know, when okay. You open the little door. And so she looks at, they have stuff in there. When she looks in there, she doesn't see something right away, but then all of a sudden, and this is kind of creepy, she sees a guy's eye and his jean leg or whatever. So she, of course, freaks out. And
0: of course she freaks
1: out. Gets
0: out
1: of there and goes to tell the husband. The husband comes back. She closes the door. Husband comes back with a baseball bat and says, "Come out. I got a baseball bat," and starts slamming, like hitting the side of the staircase. So this guy's scared. So the guy's like, "Oh, cool, I'm not here to harm, cool," you know, hands in the air, and he comes out. And come to find out, he'd been living in that house for, I think they said, 3 days. And he had started to, like, in a cubby hole, and then he went to the basement and made, like, a little makeshift area, and their storage area, a little makeshift bed type of thing, which that to me is sad then. So, like, he's like, "I'm homeless. I don't have a place to live."
0: Okay, sorry about your luck, but don't make your problems my problem.
1: Yeah,
0: here's
1: $100.
0: Go get a room.
1: You just can't kick him out. Like,
0: what do you mean you can't kick him out? Are you high?
1: Let me ask you this. First of all, how cool of a story would it be? Remember the story of the kid, younger kid, who accidentally texted the wrong woman for Thanksgiving?
0: Yeah.
1: And then they spend every Thanksgiving together now or whatever. Like, this could be the story of this guy was down on his luck and he had no home, and then these people help him and he makes something of his life.
0: You're insane.
1: Like, first of all, how unbelievably, like, what place do you have to be in, JP, yourself, think of yourself, to have to put yourself in that situation where you're hiding in a little cubby space? Like, that's so sad. That doesn't make you sad?
0: Listen, it's not a feel-good story, but he's not staying.
1: I mean, but
0: you know
1: what are you
0: doing? Like, you know what? Don't worry about it. You don't have to sleep in the cubby hole at the bottom of the stairs or in the basement. Just take the spare room. No, that's fine. Oh, you want to just, yeah, right. So you're, why are you unhoused, as you would like me to say?
1: Thank you.
0: No, I was going to say homeless, but I don't feel frightened.
1: Unhoused is nice. So he doesn't feel already bad enough.
0: Tough. I'm sorry about your luck, and I'm sorry about what happened. And maybe even give him a couple bucks, but send him walking. You can't, especially if they have kids? If they have kids,
1: no,
0: it's a non.
1: They think they had older kids. I think this is an older couple. Like, you know what I mean? Like, their kids are
0: get
1: grown.
0: Get out of my house. Get out. Sorry.
1: But you don't, like, cook them a meal and then say, "Okay, you can spend one more night here, and then here's some hotel." Like, do you at least find out a story? At the very least, you find out how did this come about?
0: Because I don't know what, you know, don't know anything about this guy. You don't know what he's capable of. You don't know why he's homeless. You don't know if there's a criminal past. You know nothing. You call the cops and you get him out of your house.
1: I will say this: click on the there's a picture of him. I don't know why his eyes are half
0: closed. Let me guess. He looks guilty.
1: Well, I don't think people look guilty.
0: Like, if he was in a lineup of people. And they said, "Guess which one is the dude that Living in somebody's house?
1: Never going to do that. His eyes are half closed, which I find weird, but maybe he was just really tired.
0: Are you kidding me? With all those scars on his face?
1: I don't know.
0: Do you think he's homeless for no reason?
1: Well,
0: You're out of your mind.
1: How do you know that's not a birthmark?
0: Monica, it looks like his face was carved up with a switchblade. Are you out of your mind?
1: He does have scars, but I don't know what... I'd like, again... Of all people, you always have to know why. Don't you want to ask this man what happened to your face?
0: No.
1: Are you okay?
0: I want him dragged out by his ankles, and if they bang his head on every step on the way out the door, that's
1: God.
0: Okay. Look at this dude. Are you nuts?
1: What if he has been tortured? Like, we don't know the backstory. Now, if he says, listen, I'm on high on meth right now, like, whatever, fine. That's a whole other story, but at least find out. Like,
0: Sorry.
1: What if he doesn't have a place to live because he was being tortured for 20 years and he escaped?
0: I'm not finding anything else out. I'm calling the cops and letting the cops do what they're supposed to do. And hopefully
1: they did because he got arrested and there's like a bond he's never going to be able to pay. But
0: good.
1: On a positive note, he's got a place to sleep. Like, that's how sad it is.
0: I can't believe you made me click on this picture.
1: Yeah.
0: I can't believe I'm looking at this picture and you would be okay with this guy finding him in your house.
1: Yes. I don't know. I would serve him a hot meal and ask him his story, at the very least. And then if I had the money, for sure, give it. If I felt uncomfortable, here's some money for at least tonight. I'm sorry I couldn't do more. Here's some references of maybe where you could, whatever. But I'm not going to just like say whatever you said and hit him, knock his head on the stairs on the way out. I'm not doing any of that. What good does that do?
0: Well, we all know you're a better person.
1: Not
0: than
1: a better
0: I am,
1: person.
0: So.
1: I just would like to be nice.
0: No, this guy's high as hell. Look at him.
1: Keep it. Well, I don't know if he's high or not.
0: With his three-quarter shut eyes.
1: Yeah, that was weird. But he said, the family said nothing was taken from the home, and they expressed sympathy for him.
0: Good.
1: We're not angry at this man. I feel sorry for the man. I'm glad we figured out there was somebody living in the house, because this could have gone on for much longer than it did. So they're not angry either.
0: Again, they're better people.
1: Doesn't it make you think to yourself, maybe...
0: He's guilty of something.
1: Oh, my God. What if that were you? Do you ever think, what if that were me? That's the first thing I think.
0: No, because it won't be me.
1: We don't know.
0: Oh, I know. That's not going to be me.
1: I mean, I hope nobody is, but someone is, and no.
0: It's not going to be me. It's not going to be me.
1: Why didn't you go Backstreet Boys? It's going to be me. Or it's not going to be me. Is that Backstreet
0: Boys?
1: That
0: drove me crazy, like when it was May 1st.
1: Me too.
0: It's going to be me. Ugh.
1: People come up with something new. It was once maybe cute for like half a millisecond.
0: I'm kind of over the May the 4th be with you thing.
1: I'm done with that, but... I am at least acknowledging that there's huge millions of people that disagree with us. We're in the minority. But I still get annoyed with it. But at least that's
0: a
1: group of people.
0: I know we got to go real quick and it's too late to bring this up and I want to do it anyway.
1: Oh, no.
0: Did you see the latest twist in this whole Mike Vrabel, Diana Rossini thing?
1: All I saw was Drake's stupid ass mother bleeping me. Oh, it's not going to affect anything on the... You're stupid, Drake May.
0: Forget about that. The latest one is now pictures have come out that they chartered a boat together while she was 8 months pregnant.
1: Oh, my God.
0: They chartered a boat together. They signed the waiver and chartered a boat together while she was 8 months pregnant.
1: And the, now, no,
0: you're
1: no fake
0: tell
1: names,
0: me,
1: no nothing.
0: You're going to tell me at 8 months pregnant,
1: wow.
0: I don't think I know a guy that would have sex with a woman that's 8 months pregnant with somebody else's baby.
1: But that's what I'm saying. Does this confirm to you, not that we know for a fact, but does this give you any indication as to whose baby that is?
0: I'm leaning towards his. You know, and I don't know what's going on in their marriages. It's none of my business.
1: None of my business.
0: It's like, again, it's consenting adults, and they do whatever the hell they want. They did. I'm sure they're regretting it. But they're regretting it, at least the fact that they got caught. But
1: I think they're regretting how they flaunted before anybody knew. I feel like they thought they were getting away with stuff. And I think they regret that part, because if a lot of that wasn't done, we're still questioning.
0: Yeah.
1: We're still not 100% certain. They can still deny.
0: It's just funny because, you know, now they've both kind of, well, he's owned it at least. I don't think she's owned it. She quit, but I don't think she necessarily owned it. I'm not casting blame. I'm just saying to myself, they're not letting this story, the media, the press is not letting this story
1: and
0: die.
1: They shouldn't, because
0: it didn't. What else do you need to find out?
1: It's not that it's not my business. It's about the consequences. Like, she doesn't have a job and he does. They're both married. They're both consenting adults.
0: She shouldn't
1: they both
0: have quit.
1: Did it. But she quit. But that's the difference. That's all I'm saying is women in sports and men in sports are treated differently.
0: You keep going back to that. There's no reason to go back to that.
1: Okay.
0: You keep going back to that. It's
1: because I lived it.
0: What do you mean?
1: I know how women are treated when they have jobs in sports, and I know how men are treated when they have jobs in sports, and it's not the same.
0: Well, because we belong there. Women don't.
1: I'm just a girl. Let me go make a sandwich.
0: Now you're getting it.
1: You can have sex with me however you want. I don't care.
0: Oh, God, where's Brett when I need him? That would be a nice little standalone.
1: Oh, my God. that would have been the worst.
0: All right, that's it for us. We'll be back tomorrow morning at 11 o'clock. Setting is in, and I think he's got JoJo with him today,
1: yes,
0: right?
1: He does.
0: Good. Have some fun. Listen to them. He's got another shot for you to win $1,000 coming up at 2 o'clock. We'll see you tomorrow. Bye.
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15: 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And that's my final ruling.
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0: expecting quite a bit.
1: Gotta figure out how to make money on this. I really want to.
0: I can feel it down in my plums. You're getting a nice bluish hue. Getting ready to take them to the farmer's market.
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1: And those cars are going real fast and real laugh, son.
4: But he's gay. I mean, he's gay. Excuse me. He's blind.
5: You ready?
6: Wait. So we're just going to wing it?
5: There's a big difference between winging it and seeing what happens. 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

0: You have some different variations of really the same people. But with me today, the one and only, the juice is loose. You know her, you love her. What do you call that? Not to objectify you right off the bat, what do you call that type of dress you're wearing?
1: I don't know. Is there a name for it? I don't know.
0: I assumed there was. I was trying to paint a picture for all the people that were watching. In a very lovely, what's a maxi dress?
1: Long.
0: Okay. That means like max, like to the max.
1: Sure. That's exactly where they get it from.
0: In very appealing wardrobe today.
1: Oh,
0: there's
1: thank
0: not a,
1: you.
0: Is that a name for it?
1: I'm sure there is.
0: She is JoJo.
1: It's like a jersey dress.
0: Yeah, it looks very very comfortable. And thank you for being here. Thank you for
1: you.
0: I know that that normally you'd be running the building. Is it just me or are there more people here? Like is this an initiative? Because I've been here early.
1: I'm glad you asked, John. I'm glad you asked.
0: And it's hustling and bustling.
1: We had a meeting this morning talking about we get together the heads, if you will, the department heads.
0: Oh, okay.
1: And kind of regroup on the week and what's coming up ahead. And we were discussing some of our favorite things. And I brought up the fact that I love that there are more people in the building.
0: It feels so good.
1: Which has been, as of May 1st, a reinforced behavior.
0: Just kind of a gentle nudge to being
1: that being we would like people to be in this building at least 4 days a week.
0: Ooh.
1: To be more productive, to be more interactive with your coworkers.
0: We're coming back, baby.
1: And vibing. That's what I said.
0: Last week at some point, Aaron Miller, who you may have heard mentioned, he is returned. He is the prodigal son. He was a big deal and very important to this building many years ago. He left and then he returned like 2 weeks ago. And the other day I walked into the break room last week and it was like him and all the salespeople. And it just struck me. I don't know. It used to be you walked into the cafeteria, whatever the hell you call it, and there'd be people there. They'd like at lunchtime, you'd have multiple people eating lunch. I don't know the last time I've seen people outside of maybe the engineers eating lunch, all the heavy hitters right there. And I said, I think we're back, baby.
1: Yeah. I always say how sad I am that I wasn't here for those hustling and bustling days.
0: You're bringing back a new era. You're bringing those glory days back.
1: I'm trying to be as supportive of it as I can. So I'm excited. I like having people in this building.
0: It is. And like I said, I've been here early the last 2 days and it's just made me feel
1: kind
0: of alive.
1: Which I also love.
0: Yeah. I just feel alive. I'm just seeing people chatting, catching up. It's really getting me primed, except for one thing. And, Drew Garabo, and I know he's listening somewhere right now, and I hate to say that so aggressively. He has made a name for himself, a viral sensation, some would say, by highlighting the fact that he will microwave fish here in the building from time to time. And it starts big debates. People have their feelings hurt, whatever, when he posts these videos.
1: In a very pristine microwave.
0: Millions of views.
1: I do say so myself.
0: That Joj just meticulously manicures and tends to this microwave.
1: Erase the fish smell. Yeah.
0: And here's the thing about the fish thing is that does happen normally at a time when even when there are people here, 90%+ of the people are out of the building.
1: Correct.
0: So I don't know that I've even smelled the fish smell ever. What I can vouch for today is that, and I'm not, you may say, John, you're a drama queen. You're being,
1: I would never say such a thing about you.
0: My mom tells me I'm a drama queen all the time. What's the word? Embellishing. That's the people say, oh, John, you're embellishing. I literally was throwing up in my mouth. Something about the smell, it triggered my gag reflex. And as a lot of men out there know, I don't have one.
1: Oh, so, same.
0: I think through some connections in the building,
1: it definitely smacked you in the face.
0: And I don't know if it was Brussels sprouts. I don't know if it was broccoli.
1: Maybe it was Brussels sprouts.
0: I don't know what it was. But through a little sleuthing and talking to my coworkers, there's no way this person's going to pick up. But I believe we have the person who did this to us. Have you spoken to them since this happened?
1: But I watched this person walk to the kitchen, and then that's when my boss walked by and was like, broccoli is no longer allowed to be microwaved in this office.
0: Let's see if she answers. Okay.
1: Okay.
0: Calling people live is a risk. It's a gamble. High reward, high fail. I'll leave a voicemail if I need to. She's probably very busy. She's like a high-ranking official. Oh, she's not going to answer.
1: Uh-oh.
0: Call me on the Bone Hotline.
1: People don't know the number, so they don't want to answer.
2: Hello, you've reached
3: At the tone, please record your message. When you've finished recording, you may hang up or press 1 for more options.
0: Hi, Felicia. This is John Senning, middays, afternoons on 102.5 The Bone, here to file a formal complaint with you. I have head of HR, Joanne Petrella, with me as well. What you did in the break room today was not cool. It was offensive, and it ignited and activated my gag reflex, which doesn't happen very often, and it made me physically ill, and I might have to go home today. So if you could please call us back so we can settle this, 800-771-1025. We can work through it, and we just need you to ensure us and the rest of the building that whatever you microwaved today will never be microwaved again. Godspeed, and speak to you soon. Let's see if she calls.
1: A reasonable request.
0: Yeah, it was very, truly, I don't remember ever. I honestly think the microwaving stuff in the break room, kind of just a thing to funnily, it's a funny thing. Ha ha, don't do that. Today, it wasn't funny. It hit me. It was so aggressively.
1: I'm gonna tell you, I do have to agree with you.
0: It had to be the worst.
1: I've been here for a lot of microwaved meals. This one's, it hit hard
0: today. It was
1: today.
0: Something
1: I don't
0: about
1: know
0: it.
1: Why.
0: It actually legitimately stung my nostrils.
1: Yeah, I tried to clean up in there before I came here, so hopefully.
0: Yeah, and are you the one behind the cutting edge technology that I've never seen in any other microwave in my life? It is a magnetic dome that you put down over the food. Is that a Joj exclusive?
1: Well, I mean, I don't know that.
0: Did you invent the technology?
1: I wish I had. Because it's amazing, but also people are disgusting. And
0: you got one in your own home at your house?
1: Yes.
0: Oh, you do?
1: Yeah. Especially because we make a lot of pasta or stuff with a lot of sauces that they pop and they splatter everywhere. And this is just a built-in lid.
0: Yeah. I mean, it is cool.
1: It's great.
0: I think that we later in the program, we're going to have a conversation about being a slob, which I'm a reformed slob and leaving your partner because of so. But I think it's a very nice touch. I don't ever use it when I microwave things.
1: I mean, but, reformed?
0: Yeah. I'm getting better every day. I'm always a work in progress.
1: Okay, that's fair.
0: There's a controversial. I don't know if I did we say this is Senning show. Watch the program. You can do so on YouTube. 102.5 The Bone. You'll see that little light is glowing. A lot of the boys come to the yard when the juice is here with her milkshake. So come on, watch. Join the vroom vroom room. You can hit us up on social media at the John Senning, at Joanne Petrella, and. A lot of people have strong opinions when it comes to sharing dreams and talking about dreams on the air. I know that two voices just ring in my head. We used to work with Seth, who was always like, never talk about dreams on the air. And then now it's a running joke on the morning show. Galvin is like, nobody wants to hear your dreams.
1: Correct.
0: And I don't know what the research says. I don't know if people actually hate hearing about it. But I had a dream last night so morbidly fascinating that this is what I thought we could do. I haven't looked it up. I want to tell you my dream.
1: Okay.
0: And then get you to be a dream interpreter. And I thought maybe we could do this with multiple callers even. 800-771-1025. You will give your interpretation of the dream.
1: Okay.
0: And then I have a dream interpreter website.

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1: And you know, cocaine, you know,
2: and I'm like, what are you even saying? You're not speaking English. I'm all about Ebonics. Don't get me wrong. I don't need you to speak the King's English. If you're a rapper, I don't need you to elocute, but
1: yeah, you know what I'm saying? I just, my homies, they roll up, you know, and I was driving that green Lamborghini, dog, you know, and then I got that Frisbee, you know, I'm going out there playing a little disc golf, you know, I'm going to get my 5-iron, you know, I throw that thing, you know, like hunt for the ground, Wham-O Frisbee, you know. I just take that, man, just flip my wrist a little bit, dog, you know, do a little perk, watch that thing work right to left, like a draw or a fade, you know what I'm saying, my brother?
2: What?
1: Yeah, you know, I got that green Lamborghini yours, man. You're assuming I ain't gonna put any nuts on your face, dog. I got that Frisbee, man. I got Duncan Yo-Yo, you know what I'm saying? I got Rubik's Cube. I got all that stuff in the bag with my ID on it, cuz.
2: What? Can you imagine interviewing? So, Mr. Black, may I call you Mr. Black?
1: No, cuz, call me Kodak.
2: All right, so Kodak... When you get your film developed, does it often take,
1: 24-hour photo, you know, Robin Williams, you know, he played bad guy in that, man, you know, he ain't often play a bad guy except for that Insomniac-ish with Al Pacino, you know, but in 24-hour, you know, he had that family, you know, he got upset with him, you know, and I saw that, I was like, damn, you know, I want to name myself Kodak, because, you know, I be that film, you know, I be that black and white, you know, I bring black and white together, you know, I got a cousin, you know, he kind of like salt in the head, you know, he only got one leg, so we call him Polaroid One Step, you know what I'm saying? That's a solid camera joke right there, G.
2: Hello, Drew Grab Alive. People are going to be like, oh my God, Drew Grab was interviewing Kodak Black on the radio. Hello.
3: How you doing, boss?
2: Cold kicking it. What's up with you, man?
3: I just wanted to let you know, promethazine is the active ingredient in Lean, a.k.a. Scissor, a.k.a. that purple drink.
4: Uh-oh.
2: Thank you. Yeah, Randizzle said that in the chat, and I believe her because she's reputable. So, yeah, so that's not like for hay fever or anything. That's the active ingredient in that perp.
3: I mean, it's a prescription medication, yes.
2: All right, so he probably went to a doctor, and he's like,
1: yeah, you know what I'm saying? You know, I wake up in the morning, you know, I got that itch, and, you know, I got to get all kinds of my sinuses all stuffed up, you know, and go get me some of that promethazine, you know.
2: You're not using that as a narcotic to get high, are you, Mr. Black?
1: No, fam. I ain't like that, bro. Why you tripping? You know, no, man. I just need to, like, clean up my sinuses, man. Claritin D and Sudafed, they ain't working no more, you know what I'm saying? I need a little something stronger, a little something like prescription strength, you know what I'm saying? Get the prescription strength decongestant, you know, the antihistamine, man. A lot of people in this world, they pro-histamine, man. I ain't with that, man. I antihistamine, you know what I'm saying? I need to get some of that promethazine, man. Give me some of that Lean. Give me some of that Scissor.
2: The world's going to hell.
4: I think I'm a fan now.
2: You give me some beats and I just rap like that and make a gazillion dollars and say goodbye to this radio career. Hello, Drew Grab Alive. Who are you?
5: Hello.
2: Hi.
5: Hey, Drew, what's up? This is Sean.
2: What's up, dude?
5: Not much. Yeah, somebody beat me to it. I was just calling to let you know that promethazine is a ingredient in Lean, but they actually, it's like a cough syrup that they mix with liquid codeine, and that mixture is what makes the Lean.
2: Ugh. Sure does make you a smart, great rapper, doesn't it?
5: I know. I was actually going to ask you another question. Do you think these guys, especially Kodak, like, are aware of how dumb they sound?
2: No, I do not. I think they're blissfully unaware. There are millions of people around them who tell them how great they are. They buy ice around their neck that costs more than you and I are going to make in 10 years. So they don't care about intellect or saying anything. I mean, the dude's got a song called Super Gremlin. Super Gremlin.
1: Yeah, you know what I'm saying? You know, Billy's father went out to the Far East, you know what I'm saying? He was going to bring him a little gift home, you know? And that old man, you know,

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He said, meet me out back, Billy's dad. Billy's dad met him out back.

0: be fighting Gamera, Kodak Black, and I got that frisbee. Kodak Black, and I got that frisbee.
1: It's easy to be a rapper, kids. Just mumble a lot.

0: Drew Gabba Live. How can I help you?
1: Hey, Drew. How you doing?
0: Good, man. What's up?
1: So one thing I wanted to tell you, I know you're a smart man.
0: Oh, thank you so much. That's all you wanted to tell me? That's one thing you wanted to tell me? You know I'm a smart man. Thanks a lot, buddy. Appreciate it. Have a great day.
1: Second thing.
0: Oh, well, you just said there. Hold on one second. I don't want to say you're a liar, sir, but you said there was one thing.
1: I know.
0: You said there's one thing you wanted to tell me, and you said I'm a smart man. So can we just...
1: If you want to leave it off that, we can.
0: I mean, I would love to, but I get the feeling there's a big butt, like your mom's big butt coming along.
1: No, there. Oh, yeah. It's a big butt, too. You'd love it.
0: That's a good one. Really great retort there. So when someone says your mom is a big butt, you go, yeah, it's a big butt. You'd love it. That's a great retort. Good comeback.
1: You sure would, I guess. I don't know. Is that what you like?
0: I like big butts. I'm not going to fabricate.
1: Can I lie? All right.
0: Good one. You picked up on my Sir Mix-a-Lot reference. What do you want? You just want to tell me I'm
1: so
0: smart?
1: Anyway, like I was going to say, about the Lamborghinis.
0: Yes.
1: Do you know why rich people buy Lamborghinis?
0: Because they can.
1: It's not just because they can, because they have to.
0: Go on.
1: Rich people have to spend money. They don't necessarily need them, but they have to spend money for tax reasons. Like,
0: I wish I could go back in time to before you called this radio
1: program. I wish you could.
0: If I had a DeLorean that went 88 miles per hour, I wouldn't visit the American Revolution. I wouldn't go to the Civil War. I wouldn't go to any period of history except for 2.5 minutes ago before I ever even knew you existed and your mom's big fat ass. Your
1: That's
0: retort?
1: Fair enough.
0: That's fair enough. 800-771-1025.

0: bested him. Hello, Drew Graba Live. How can I help you?
1: Hey, Drew. I'm a long-time listener, man.
0: Thank you, buddy.
1: And I just called in to say that I've never called in once in like 15 years listening on the radio.
0: Oh,
1: but
0: man.
1: You make me laugh every day. The unfortunate part is I work through the daytime on the radio, so I don't get to hear you today. But
0: they
1: put you on like noon, 1 o'clock, 2 o'clock, man. You are the bomb, buddy.
0: Oh,
1: I
0: thanks.
1: Love you make me laugh.
0: Thank you,
1: You're
0: brother.
1: Awesome. Thank you.
0: Man, thanks a lot. That's really, really super nice of you. Appreciate that. Thank you.
2: 1 o'clock. I like that, Drew.
0: I don't. One doesn't work for me. I like going to the gym in the morning. I like having some time in the afternoon to plan the radio. So like 3, 4, that's good for me. But thank you very much. You can always listen to our. There are people who listen to our show when we're not on. They listen to the replay in the morning, at night, in the afternoon, whenever.
2: Whole
0: listen when you want to listen, man. Yeah. Thank you. Hello, Drew Graba Live. How can I help you?
3: Oh my God, I'm smashed. Your rapping skills are amazing. And Gene Deckerhoff here, as I retire at the end of the year, I'm thinking I want Drew Graba Black to take over my calling duties on the radio. Could you do that? Could you play a call, a play-by-play in your rap voice, bubble rap only, please?

0: There you go. There's your Gene Dekaroff. Hello, Drew Graba Live.
1: What's up, Drew?
0: Hi. Who are you and what do you want?
1: It's Craig, man. I was just saying, thinking about Kodak Black and how he's out there with all these drugs and influencing kids. Could you believe the president of the free world pardoned this guy from a RICO case?
0: He did. He commuted him. And clearly that made him feel, invincible because the dude went out there and starts dancing around in a Lamborghini with 17 grams of MDMA. By the way, I would just like to self-correct, if I may. The Bucks wide receiver is Emeka Egbuka. I mixed up my Emekas. I knew it was Emeka, but Emeka Okafor, I believe, was the number two draft pick behind Dwight Howard. I could be wrong. I'm looking it up right now. Emeka Okafor, former basketball player, and I believe that he was the number two pick in the year that the Magic picked Dwight Howard. So I'd like to apologize to all sports historians for screwing up that rhyme. Thank you. Hello, Drew Graba Live.
2: Hey, Drew. This is Chris from Fort Myers.
0: Hi.
2: Talking about that Kodak Black thing,
0: yes, sir.
2: XL Magazine would do this freshman year cipher rap where they would have all the new hits coming out and they would do rap ciphers. And Kodak Black, 21 Savage, Designer were all in there and they were all horrible. And there was one dude that buried all of them and it was Lil Dicky.
0: Dude, I tell you, Lil Dicky, I did see that freestyle. The thing about Lil Dicky is he writes his rhymes. Like, he's great, don't get me wrong, but I don't think he's freestyled a day in his life. Everything you think is a freestyle, I guarantee you Dave Berg wrote that rhyme. You know what I'm saying? Like, he does a real good job of presenting it as freestyle, but a freestyle is a rhyme that you have never said before, that you have never written before. And again, as a pure 100% freestyler, as in I never write my rhymes, it is somewhat annoying when a rapper tries to pass himself off as a freestyler and is not freestyling. But again, no disrespect to Lil Dicky. Tremendously talented, very funny. His show, Dave, is great. Not a freestyler. Hello, Drew Graba Live.
3: Hey, Drew. I just want to say, this Kodak Black beat that you are rapping to, I think that's your thing, man. You were killing it.
0: Thank you.
3: Straight bars.
0: Thank you.
3: Straight bars, it's, buddy.
0: It's just too easy, though. Like, all you have to do is mumble. Like, it doesn't take any dexterity. The beat is lazy, you know, and all you have to do is just mumble and think of a word that raps. You could be rapping nursery rhymes and these kids don't care, you know?
4: But it's about the beat, though.
0: It's only about the beat.

Okay, I'm done. I promise. Would you like to win some great concert tickets that Mike O has given us? 800-771-1025 is our number. If you're interested in this song by Kodak Black, it is...

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1: Multi-vehicle crash, Manatee County, 41 South beyond Dr. King, left shoulder blockage here. Crash in Hillsborough, Lumsden Road at South Kings Avenue. Dale Mabry accident at Waters Avenue. Waters eastbound, most delayed. Pinellas crash, Central Avenue around US 19, 34th Street. Two lanes blocked, Curlew Road west at County Road 1 due to an accident. This is Eric with traffic.
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15: I'm Fox 13 Chief Meteorologist Paul Delgado. Mostly clear night, tonight, mild, lows in the mid-70s. Coming up on Friday, good amount of sunshine. There's a small chance of a shower during the afternoon along the sea breeze, but a hot day, highs up near 90.
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0: It is True Grabo Live. I don't want to get an engineer, but... Hold on. I think...
1: You got this.
0: I don't. Oh, I did it. I don't know how I did it, but I did it. 800-771-1025 is the number. We're about to play What the Heckerling. I told you earlier in the show that we are celebrating the birth of Amy Heckerling, a phenomenal director. She is responsible for Clueless, European Vacation, Fast Times at Ridgemont High, Johnny Dangerously, and Look Who's Talking. I mentioned those films because I have audio clips from all of those films. I'm going to play one. Maurice is going to tell me from what Amy Heckerling film that quote originated. You will agree or disagree. I'll say four in a row. Connect four. Four in a row will get you some concert tickets. Hello there. It's True Grabo Live. Who are you?
2: Hey, Drew. This is Dave. I just wanted to thank you because I just won $1,000 from you, my man.
0: Stop it. Did you really?
2: I swear to God.
0: No way. Dave, are you kidding? Dude, you call this radio show and the station all the time. You deserve that, bro.
2: I appreciate it, man.
0: Take me through it. So you're sitting there and they call you and they're like, hey, is this Dave? And you're like, yeah, what do you want? And they go, you just won $1,000 from the bone bonus keyword, right?
2: Exactly right.
0: Oh, my God, dude. This is our third winner in 2 weeks, 3 weeks,
1: I just heard the ad promo for the last winner.
0: Yeah. Dude, that's so amazing, man. Congrats.
2: Yeah, I gave you a big shout out. They always want me to say that about it. I said, with Drew Garabo on the bone.
0: My man. Dude, thank you so much. Congratulations. I hope you, I hope you'd spend it on something good. What are you going to spend it on?
2: Well, it's my birthday next Friday, so I'm going to go up to Skipper's and see some Sean Chambers and enjoy myself.
0: There you go, buddy. Well, man, enjoy some top shelf liquor on courtesy of the bone, man. Congrats, bro.
2: I'll have a couple of shots on you.
0: Please do. Damn, that was so nice. I mean, makes me so damn happy.
1: I don't know if I'm blowing a stack on Sean Chambers.
0: But man likes what he likes, Maurice. Wow. That is so cool because you start to think like, do people really win? Do our listeners really win? And that dude absolutely won. And freaking...
1: Our third one from this show. So, yeah, the precedent has been set.
0: Man. Hello there, Drew Grabo Live. How can we help you?
3: Hi, I was calling for the game.
0: Good. What's your name?
3: Amy.
0: Amy, good to speak with you today. Tell us a little something about yourself.
3: I am currently driving to go pick up my daughter from school.
0: All right, very good. That's all we need to know. What grade is your daughter in?
3: Seventh.
0: Oh, that's so awesome. Little middle schooler.
1: How great if an Amy wins the Amy Heckerling game.
0: Oh, my God. Would that not be perfect?
3: I would love that.
0: Did you, be honest, were you familiar with Amy Heckerling before we brought up her name on today's radio program?
3: I knew the name when you said it, but honestly, I didn't remember who she was until you started naming her movies.
0: Gotcha. And man, she's got some great ones. All right, then I'm going to play a clip. Maurice is going to tell you what movie it came from.
1: Got the list in front of me.
0: You'll agree or disagree, okay?
3: Okay.
0: Here we go.
4: I don't know. What do you think? Do you think the drugs had any effect on him or what?
5: How did you know I had drugs?
4: I don't. I didn't. It's just... You can tell in his eyes, he looks like stoned or something.
5: He doesn't look stoned. He looks perfect.
0: Maurice, what Amy Heckerling classic is that from?
1: Oh, the clip is so unbelievable. I couldn't believe it, Drew. That's Look Who's Talking.
0: I don't know why he's talking like he's the 7-Eleven clerk.
3: I think he was trying to do Travolta, but
0: okay. Thank you, Amy.
1: Oh, whatever. Thank you, Amy.
0: Thank you. Amy, do you agree or disagree with Look Who's Talking?
3: I absolutely agree.
0: Good move on your part. That's exactly what it was. You're 25% of the way there. Here is your second Amy Heckerling clip for What the Heckerling.
6: Amber?
7: Miss Stoger, my plastic surgeon doesn't want me doing any activity where balls fly at my nose.
6: Well, there goes your social life.
0: Which Amy Heckerling classic is that, Maurice?
1: Believe it or not, Drew Bird, a film I have never seen all the way through. But I am not clueless about that being clueless.
0: I think he says it's clueless. Amy, do you agree or disagree?
3: I agree. That is Clueless.
0: It is. I had not seen that film until a few months ago when they showed it at the Bilheimer Capitol Theater. And my good friend Katie Pedretti said, what the hell you mean you've never seen Clueless? Come out to the summer movie series and watch it. I did. And I have to say, very funny, delightful film. Held up well. Paul Rudd, super young and great. Alicia Silverstone
3: exactly
0: was
3: fantastic.
0: Yeah. Alicia Silverstone was great. And Stacey Dash, what a fox. All right. Here is your next Amy Heckerling film. You're 50% of the way there, halfway there.
8: We got this from the Pig and the Poke show. They said there'd be rooms before and a rental car waiting for us. We're the grand prize winners. Oink, oink, oink, oink, we'll be oink. Pigs. Oink,
9: we're pigs. Oink, oink.
0: Maurice, which Amy Heckerling classic film is that from?
1: That's a movie that opens with a scene so disturbing it probably couldn't be shot today. That would be European Vacation.
0: Agree or disagree, dear Amy?
3: I agree.
0: Oh, I thought, man, that pause really worried me.
1: No.
0: The disturbing part, I assume, is him Frenching out with the very young Audrey.
1: Extremely young, Drew.
0: Who was that? Dana something? Who played Audrey in European Vacation? Because she was in a bunch of stuff. European Vacation.
1: Was she the only holdover kid from the one movie?
0: She wasn't. She was only Audrey once.
1: Oh, I thought.
0: Wasn't she?
1: No, I think she was
0: Dana
1: in the
0: Hill.
1: First.
0: Dana Hill was in European Vacation. That was the only
1: one. Wow, so there were no holdover kids.
0: Let's see. The first one, it was Anthony Michael Hall as Rusty. He never repeated as Rusty.
1: No.
0: Don't remember the actress who played. I know in Christmas Vacation, wasn't Juliette Lewis?
1: Juliette Lewis, yeah.
0: Audrey.
3: And Johnny Galecki.
0: Wow, look at you.
1: Yeah, all right.
0: Man, that's really something. Let's see. Dana Hill, in addition to playing Audrey, because she was in a lot of stuff. The TV movie Fallen Angel, Shoot the Moon. She was with Rip Torn in a film called Cross Creek. She was in two episodes of The Fall Guy.
1: Damn.
0: Okay, I guess European Vacation was pretty much the apex of this young lady's career. Although, she did the voice for Scrappy, the orphan mouse, on 8 episodes of Mighty Mouse, The New Adventures, in 1987. My dear, you are 75% of the way there. You've got 3 out of 4. I will offer you the Let's Make a Deal option. You can walk away now with absolutely nothing, or you can risk it all for a pair of concert tickets.
3: Oh, I'm definitely going to risk it.
0: Good move. No risk it, no biscuit. Here is your fourth Amy Heckerling movie clip.
10: It says 100% guaranteed, you moron.
11: Mister, if you don't shut up, I'm going to kick 100% of your ass.
12: There we are. Perhaps another breakfast.
11: I hope you had a hell of a piss, Arnold.
0: What Amy Heckerling classic, Maurice, might that be from?
1: Oh, that you got it all, Drew. That is Fast Times at Ridgemont High.
0: Amy, do you agree or disagree?
3: I agree.
0: Life's the same. You're moving in stereo. Absolutely correct. Well done, young lady. Woo-hoo. Hold on one moment. I'll get your information. You are 4 for 4 on Amy Heckerling classic films. Please hold. Hello, who are you?
13: Hey, this is Nick.
0: Nick, how you doing, buddy?
13: Doing good. How are y'all today?
0: Really good. Are you here to play the Heckerling game?
13: Yeah, I am.
0: Well, lucky for you, I pulled enough clips for you to play as well. Ain't you a lucky guy? You ready?
13: Yes, sir.
0: Here is your first Amy Heckerling clip. Not that song. That's obviously from Fast Times at Ridgemont High.
14: Definitely around here, Dan. Put the gun away.
15: Maybe I will and maybe I won't.
14: Stashed rod, Danny.
15: You shouldn't grab me, Johnny. My mother grabbed me once. Once.
0: Which Amy Heckerling classic is that from, Maurice?
1: Oh, that might have been Piscopo's shining moment, and that would be Johnny Dangerously.
0: Agree or disagree?
13: I agree with that.
0: That's a good move on your part. It was Piscopo's only shining moment, besides, of course, the great Saturday Night Live sketch where he played Frank Sinatra to Eddie Murphy's Stevie Wonder, and they did a great version of Ebony and Ivory. Do you remember that?
1: I remember that.
0: Yeah, Ebony and Ivory, you're as blind as a bat, but I can see side by side my amigo Negro. Oh, what a classic, dude. All right, here is your next Amy Heckerling clip for What the Heckerling.
9: Okay, you and the rest of your bestie just can gamble. But don't try no bargain trick. Otherwise, you wind up with your bells in a sling. What a mouth on that guy.
0: Maurice, which Heckerling classic might that be?
1: Man, I think you back-to-back JD'd me. I got to go Johnny Dangerously again.
0: Sir, he thinks I would back-to-back Johnny Dangerously him. Do you agree or disagree?
16: I have to agree, I guess. I'm not sure.
0: Well, if think about it if you want to. I mean, I am not prone to back-to-back Johnny Dangerously anybody. Better, easier said than done. Do you agree or disagree? Johnny Dangerously.
16: No, let's say it's loser.
0: It's not loser. You're a loser.
1: You idiot. I'm 6 for 6. What?
0: You got no integrity with that guy. I talked him out of a correct answer.
1: I know, and I was just shaking my head. I was like, watch him fall for it. Watch him fall. I'm 6 for 6, dude.
17: We'll get out of this jam in a minute. Kids, Big Ben, Parliament, again. Kids.
18: We know Big Ben.
17: Parliament.
0: Classic. Just an absolute classic. As is this scene right here.
19: Hey, bud, what's your problem?
20: No problem at all. I think you know where the front office is.
19: You dick!
0: One of my favorite things in the world is that in the edited for television version that they would show on TNT, they had him use the word nerd instead of dick. But you could see that it was dubbed. Spicoli's mouth would say dick, but you would hear nerd. So it was like, you nerd.
20: I think you know where the front office is.
19: You
1: nerd.
19: You
1: geek.
19: You
1: dork.
19: You dick.
0: I will maintain Sean Penn, a great actor that From Out of Nowhere, whatever the hell one he did with Leo a little while ago, phenomenal.
1: Yeah, and that was his debut, Fast Times. That was the first I ever saw of him.
0: I don't think it was his first film, though.
1: Oh, maybe not. Maybe it was Taps. It had to be Fast Times. That didn't have to be, but I thought it was.
0: Sean Penn's very first movie was the 1981 drama Taps.
1: It was Taps.
0: Where he played the supporting role of Cadet Captain Alex Dwyer. While Fast Times at Ridgemont High is often considered his breakout role, Taps marked his first appearance on the big screen along stars Timothy Hutton and, of course, Tom Cruise. But Spicoli was the first we really saw of Sean. I maintain, look, Dead Man Walking, brilliant film. The Game, good. He was great in it. He's never been better than he was in Fast Times at Ridgemont High. He was so letter perfect as Jeff Spicoli. And he made that movie.
1: Yeah.
0: That movie doesn't exist without
1: him. Yeah, I agree. I will say this. He was also letter perfect, though, in Mystic River as a grieving father.
0: Oh, yeah.
1: He was so powerful in that film.
0: Oh, I forgot all about that.
1: And he was surrounded by a bunch of A-listers, and he outshone them all.
0: Oh, man. Clint Eastwood directed.
1: Clint Eastwood directed. Yeah, you had Kevin Bacon. You had Tim Robbins. You had Lawrence Fishburne.
0: Yeah.
1: I mean, he was just surrounded by great actors.
0: Forrest Whitaker was in Fast Times at Ridgemont High, right?
1: Yes,
0: Jefferson?
1: He was Jefferson.
0: And Mike Damone.
1: Yeah.
0: I want you to want me. I'm going to have to bleep it. I don't yearn for the days where we could casually throw around the F word for gay people because it carries too much weight with it now. Like, it really does hurt gay people, and I'm not down with using it any longer. But the way he used it in this scene with the surfer dream,
21: the world's finest surfer.
0: I'm gonna pause today it before he says
21: battle with what's turned out to be the biggest wave to hit this coast since 1946. Hello, everybody. I'm Stu Nahan. I'd like you to meet this young man. His name, Jeff Spicoli. And Jeff, congratulations to you. Things look kind of rough out there today.
19: Well, I'll tell you, Stu, I did battle some humongous waves. But, you know, just like I told the guy on ABC, danger is my business.
21: You know, a lot of people expect that maybe Mark Cutback Davis or Bob Jungle Death Gerard will take the honors this year.
2: Oh, those guys are fun.
0: I forgot. I can't let him say it, but goddamn that. I don't care who you are. That's funny.
1: But he says it as a loving homage to a bygone era, Drew.
0: Okay, the courtroom may proceed. Mr. Maurice Jovan, did you say that the F word for gay people was a loving homage at approximately 5:55 p.m.? On Thursday, May the 7th.
1: Don't forget to include bygone era.
0: Sorry, the court reporter will reflect that it was a loving homage from a bygone era.
1: Dude, I haven't heard that clip probably in forever, and that was funny.
0: So great. He's got the bullfrog on his nose. Those guys are loving homages. Hello, Drew Grubb Alive.
4: Hello.
0: Hi.
4: Did you guys see Sean Penn in the movie Carlito's Way?
0: I don't know that I ever saw. That's an Al Pacino film,
1: It's probably.
4: Correct. Yeah,
1: and he is. It's a Sean Penn you have never seen.
0: Oh.
1: And he is villainously brilliant.
0: Okay.
1: In that.
4: Yeah, check that movie out, guys. Carlito's Way. Have a good one.
1: Thanks, one of my favorite top three gangster films.
0: He was really good in the original Bad Boys, not the Will Smith Bad Boys. But the one where he's like a juvenile delinquent. And I think they beat the crap out of him with like a pillowcase with soda cans in it.
1: Correct. Yeah, he did. No, he beat them.
0: Oh, yeah.
1: Yeah. That's right.
0: He's a badass. Yeah. Hello, Drew Grubb Alive.
22: Hello.
0: Hi. Oh, are you Amy?
22: I'm Kathy.
0: Oh, sorry, Kathy. What's up?
22: Hi. I was just wondering if you're still doing a contest.
0: Oh, I'm sorry, my dear. I have exhausted my supply. Well, I have one more, just for poops and giggles. We'll see if you know it.
23: When was he born?
24: July 3rd.
23: Okay. What's his favorite cereal?
24: I don't know.
23: Cheerios. What's his favorite stuffed animal, Fred or Barney?
24: Fred. That's right.
23: No, Barney. How many diapers does he go through a day? About six. Who's his favorite rock star? Michael Jackson. Don't you think a father should know some of these things?
24: All right.
0: Which one was that, my dear?
22: Oh.
1: Lifeline.
0: Oh, no lifeline.
22: Mo. No.
0: Mo. Mo was homaging to a bygone era.
22: What? Tell me the names of the.
0: No. Hello, Drew Grubb Alive.
25: Yeah, Drew, Mo. Have either of you guys seen the Sean Penn movie U-Turn?
0: No.
25: Twist and turns in that one. You got to watch it. It's pretty good.
0: There's someone else in that
25: Nicholson? The hot chick. I don't know her name. I don't know, but I seen it years ago, and it's just it's so many twists and turns. It's very entertaining.
0: Oliver Stone film with Sean Penn, Billy Bob, and Jennifer Lopez, and John Boyd. And Joaquin Phoenix. I'm going to check that one out. Thanks, man.
25: Oh, U-Turn. Yeah, it's great.
0: All right, 97.
1: Joaquin.
0: That's what I call him. Neo-noir crime thriller based on the book Stray Dogs. Let's see.
1: It's supposed to be pretty good.
0: Yeah. In Arizona, Bobby Cooper drives, 64.5 Mustang convertible. Headed to Vegas by way of Globe and Phoenix to repay gangster Mr. Arcady. His journey, blah, blah, blah, blah. All right. You know what film I always forget is a Jake Gyllenhaal movie, Nocturnal Creatures or Nocturnal Animals. Have you seen that?
1: I know it, but I have not seen it.
0: It's one of those movies that you're not sure what's real and what's not, what's happening and what's not. Amy Adams and Jake Gyllenhaal. It's so weird. Gyllenhaal is on a road trip and his family gets abducted or whatever, but like it's not really happening or it might be happening. And then it's very hard to explain. I remember getting done with it for the first time and going, What did I just watch? Hello, Drew Grubb Alive.
26: Hey, Drew, how y'all doing?
0: Very well, sir. Thank you. Better now that you called. What's going on?
26: Man, I was calling in for the game there, but I think it's over, man, because I listen on the app and I'm a little behind.
0: Oh, I'm sorry. Watch the YouTube feed. You'll get to see us. What do you got coming up in the Mo Betta?
1: Oh, yes. It ain't all that high. Also, I know. Oh. Love Bug season and... You're supposed to be a cop.
0: Next on the Mo Betta News. 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
6: Waters Avenue and Dale Mabry still dealing with that earlier wreck. Eastbound and westbound Waters now both delayed. Northbound Dale Mabry as well. Waters eastbound toward Armenia incident, a fairly sizable backup crash. Fletcher Avenue westbound toward Armenia. Southbound Bryan Road wreck at Brooker Road. In Pinellas, Curlew crash at Omaha Street or County Road 1. Still there. Right shoulder blockage southbound on the Skyway toward Manatee. Ranger telling you to move over. This is Eric with traffic.
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1: Drew, but I heard you mention this in passing on Sinning's show with John Sinning, talking about the 40 cents per gallon off with the Circle K, because I'm a Circle K member as well. And they do that. 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
0: they don't tell us to do that, by the way. They don't pay us to tell you.
1: No.
0: We just like it.
1: It's in the news. 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Circle K said on May 7th. Here's the caveat, though.
0: What?
1: But the one caveat is I just filled up my car before I had to take it in. And
0: well, that's not Circle K's fault.
1: I'm just saying.
0: They got to keep an eye on when you fill up your car?
1: In the in the immortal words of Ike Turner. Damn, Tina, you got to give a nickel some notice. That's all I'm saying, Drew.
0: It's funny you say it because I always end up on the wrong side of it.
1: Right.
0: But this time I just happened to like have 30 miles left, and I got that email this morning. I'm like, well, that worked out well.
1: Yes, it did. Well, between 4 p.m. and 7 p.m., for those of you that are not members, fuel prices will drop up to 40 cents per gallon at participating locations. It was funny though, because you go, oh yeah, I got 40 cents off, and then it still ends up being like $4.20 at a gallon.
0: Crazy. Like 50 bucks to fill up my small ass tank.
1: Yeah, try 80, because I have to get high tests.
0: Yeah.
1: The national average for gas has risen 38.2 cents over the last week and stands at 4.42 gas, but he said. Anyway, for more information on the fuel day, you can seek out a Circle K. Technically, you only have about 45 minutes left.
0: Oh, yeah.
1: Speaking of cars, Bay Area drivers are dealing with love bug swarms as peak season returns. I don't remember. It's been a handful of years that we've since we've had a swarm like this with love bugs. It almost seemed like they had gone away for good.
0: I thought they had.
1: Yeah. How to protect your cars and keep them away is what people are trying to find out. They are harmless to people, but they can damage car paint if left splattered for too long in the sun. I had to tell Melanie this. I was like, yeah, these are all love bugs, and you got to get them off your car because they will absolutely ruin the paint. UF scientists say the peak of love bug season is nearly over, as the swarms are expected to die off over the next month or so. They don't have a long lifespan.
0: No. Yeah. Hey, we used to pull them apart as kids. Be man. Like, I'm getting divorced. But then we found out they died, and we're like, uh-oh.
1: Yeah, this is cruel.
0: Going to hell.
1: Even if they didn't die, what would you do?
0: I don't know. We were idiots, man. Nothing but idiots.
1: They don't sting, don't bite, and there's no reaction if they land on your skin, Small said. Simple method for getting rid of them because of the type of material inside their bodies. Once you spray them with hydrogen peroxide, they'll start to foam.
0: What, the love bugs will?
1: Yeah.
0: Ew, why would you want to do that?
1: Exactly. They are expected again to be dying off over the next few weeks, so just deal with it. But wash your car, please.
0: Yeah.
1: Speaking of being on the wrong side of the law, Bradenton police officer fired after domestic battery and burglary arrest. Damn, maybe just do one crime.
0: That's the case. Yeah.
1: The police officer Quinlan Parnot, 29, fired after being arrested on the DB charges and the BC charges as well, tied to an off-duty domestic violence incident. I'm assuming she beat up a boyfriend and then took his wallet or something like that, maybe his phone. Officials say the investigation is ongoing. Outside of the fact that you want cops to be upstanding, you go through all of that training, all of the necessary things, programs, teachings, et cetera, that you have to do to get a job that can probably take good care of you for the rest of your life, and you lose it.
0: Yeah.
1: Really, just like that.
0: Yeah, you get so clouded by anger, whether you're a cop or whatever, that you just don't even think about consequences, right, which to me, right. I'm always thinking about consequences.
1: And I'm always more so thinking about my job. Sometimes I don't think about the consequences more than I think about the job, where it's like I would do certain things if I didn't have the jobs that I have. And I'm not just talking about Cox Media, right, but I'm talking about a government job as a federale. So it's always now, as opposed to how could this go wrong? Because I can deal with wrong. It's how is this going to F up my job?
0: Exactly.
1: And if you're a cop, it's going to F up your job. I'm curious as to where you stand on this.
0: All right.
1: Tierra Verde Marina redevelopment proposal is approved after hundreds protest in the St. Petersburg meeting. Opponents raised concerns about traffic, hurricane safety, environmental impacts, and neighborhood compatibility, with some residents warning the project is still too large for the island community. You buy land, you buy a home, you rent, whatever you do, lease on an island or in an island community. Do you have the right to impede progress and development from outside entities, or maybe even inside entities, because you feel it's going to change the landscape of what you bought into?
0: Man, I mean, you've got the right to protest, but I have found in Florida, nothing is going to stand in the way of development. It sucks. It's ruined the beauty of our state. It's displaced animals like crazy, and it's going to keep on happening until there's no more green space.
1: But does someone owe you something if they sell you the luxury and the beauty of a small island life,
0: right?
1: And then the government officials now allow a bigger development to come in? I'm not pro or against.
0: Right. I think you should just have the awareness that government is going to do this. No matter where you live. What gets me is the people who buy a beachside property and then think they own the beach, which I guess by law they own it all the way down to the wet sand.
1: Right.
0: But how does somebody own the beach? How do you own nature?
1: I get it.
0: You know?
1: You know, but I'll put my good money down on that property.
0: That's exactly it.
1: Speaking of

0: Mexico also opens this month. Costco is the equivalent of Sam's Club, right?
1: Pretty much.
0: I've been in one or two. I'm not a member. I think my mother-in-law is. There's not one really near me, and there's a Sam's Club within walking distance.
1: Okay.
0: But I do like some of the things that I've seen at a Costco.
1: Oh, they're great. We have one on Sheldon Road.
0: So that's your go-to?
1: Yeah. I mean, I don't go a lot, but they got great deals. And if you like buying in bulk, it's pretty damn cool. People love their snack bar. But you know what I'm a big fan of?
0: What's that?
1: BJ's. I love BJ's.
0: The membership warehouse?
1: Uh-uh.
0: Uh-uh. What? Whatever.
1: I just like BJ's.
0: Okay. Anyway. Health officials track dozens who left the hantavirus-stricken ship after the first fatality. What a cluster F this whole thing.
1: Blow the boat up. Although they've let too many people off already. Yeah.
0: You and I have both, on this very program, expressed our disdain, disgust, and dislike of cruise ships.
1: Ugh. Petri dishes.
0: Woo-wee.
1: Blow the boat up.
0: Exactly. Blow it up. Sorry. What do you want us to do?
1: Yep.
0: I'm just going to shut up right there.
1: You don't understand why anybody gets on a cruise ship anymore?
0: There's a lot of sick people walking around that probably are going to kill you. FDA announces its first okay of fruit-flavored e-cigarettes for adults in a major shift under Trump.
1: Oh.
0: Yes, very nice.
1: Yay. All right. You can vape your Fruity Pebbles. Congrats, everybody.
0: Come on, man. The decision is certainly to be opposed by health groups, and that's in quotes, and parent organizations, also in quotes, that have long pointed to flavors as the driver behind underage vaping in the U.S. Kids gonna be kids, Drew.
1: Yep.
0: But the federal action comes as teen vaping rates have dropped to a 10-year low. There you go. Now it's time to get them back up. And manufacturers have pushed the administration to loosen restrictions on their product. It's all about the money. You know, anybody that donates heavily to a certain political party understand that favors are going to be granted.
1: Yeah.
0: They just are.
1: Of course.
0: You know.
1: It's a corruption of America.
0: Speaking of favors being granted, Elon Musk sought $80 billion for Mars colonization.
1: How much?
0: $80 billion.
1: For Mars colonization.
0: Yeah. The testimony comes in a trial where Musk is seeking $150 billion in damages and leadership changes. Greg Brockman testified, who backed a for-profit OpenAI, but wanted full control to fund this $80 billion Mars. We're not going to Mars. You can have the debate about whether aliens exist or not all day long. There is no debate. We will never call it. In your lifetime, your children's lifetime, you're not putting people on Mars.
1: Nope.
0: It's not going to happen.
1: Uh-uh.
0: And the
1: billions.
0: It's a grift.
1: Yep.
0: You know, now you got $80 billion just to kick around and do renderings and concepts of something that's never going to. We are never going to live on Mars, dummies.
1: He said it.
0: Some iPhone owners get up to $95 payment after Apple agrees to settle case for $250 million. Covers about 37 million devices bought in the United States between June 10 of 2024 and March 29 of 2025.
1: I probably bought an iPhone in that time.
0: I think I have too. You know what I'm waiting for.
1: Tell me.
0: I'm not a huge. How often did you? I used to be an every year iPhone upgrader, and then I stopped. And I think this is now. I think I'm 2 to 3 years in.
1: I upgrade when my old phone breaks.
0: That's
1: I will upgrade to a new one. Yeah. Other than that, I will not.
0: Well, I'm telling you this. I've been holding out for a year now, and I got about 7 months left. That iPhone flip phone. That's the kids. As soon as that baby comes out.
1: iPhone flip phone.
0: Yeah, I was a big fan. Remember the Motorola flip?
1: Of course.
0: Looked like a Star Trek communicator. I loved
1: that. You got a text by pushing numbers?
0: Yeah, I don't need that back. But I cannot wait for that to come out. And finally, in some news, I'm pretty positive you probably know, and I would be interested if you're going to try and seek it out. Beastie Boys' Mike D announces rare shows in New York City and Los Angeles. He shared the news of his upcoming performances on Instagram, saying it's happening. The California shows are planned for May 7th, Plaza Nightclub and Dance Hall, and 10th at Sid the Cat Auditorium. The shows arrive after Mike D

0: joined his son Skyler and Davis, the alternative band Very Nice, for a viral surprise performance.
1: Yeah, it's cool. I'm glad he's doing it. I'm going to need to see a couple more video clips before I plunk down my money to see it.
0: This is your boy. One of your boys.
1: He's one third of my favorite band, and thus far, jury's still out. He's not doing Beastie Boys songs.
0: Was he your least favorite Beastie Boy?
1: I mean, I don't have a least favorite Beastie Boy, but...
0: Oh, yes, you do.
1: I have two favorite Beastie Boys, and it's Ad Rock and MCA.
0: Okay, there you go.
1: R.I.P. MCA.
0: Mike D., what was his role? Was he like the... Who was the guitarist?
1: Ad Rock is a guitarist. Ad Rock, MCA okay. played the bass. Mike D. plays the drums.
0: Okay. I mean, the backbeat of the band.
1: Well, yeah, on their punk songs, but I don't know. I love you, Mike Diamond. Not going to Brooklyn or L.A. to see you.
0: Is it also something to where you just needed to see them all together?
1: Correct. Yeah. Anything else is just going to be, I hate to say this, a pale imitation.
0: I got you. Jamie Presley, remember her?
1: Yeah.
0: Well, you can see her on OnlyFans.
1: Maybe like 20 years ago.
0: Yeah, right. And No Doubt, which I would also go, maybe like 20 years ago, have kicked off their 2026 Sphere residency. Were you a No Doubt fan? Would you have any interest if they came here going to see No Doubt?
1: No. I mean, I like their older stuff, but no.
0: I mean, but it's probably, you probably like their older stuff like I like their older stuff. Like if it came on the radio, you didn't immediately turn it off.
1: Correct.
0: You never owned a No Doubt record, right?
1: I did not own Tragic Kingdom. Nope.
0: Okay. Well, they have more than Tragic Kingdom.
1: Oh, well, I definitely couldn't name any of the other ones, so I didn't own them.
0: All right. Well, there you go. That's the bow better.
1: Thank you. Would you believe that today in history, in 1983, Stevie Wonder was a guest on Saturday Night Live? You couldn't even write this kind of synchronicity.
0: No.
1: You're literally just talking about it.
0: Yeah.
1: So weird. Hello. Who are you?
2: Nick.
1: How you doing, Nick?
2: Pretty good, man. Just catching up with the Mo News.
1: Mo Betta News.
2: Thank Sorry. The Mo Betta News.
1: Thank you.
2: I also despise cruise ships. My wife forced me to go on one last year.
1: Sorry.
2: Never will again. I can't do it. Can't do it.
1: Same. I've never gotten off a cruise ship without feeling physically ill for about the next week.
0: Or without feeling. Yeah. A vacation's not a great vacation if once you get off of it, you go, oh my God, I'm so glad to be home.
1: So true.
2: No desire. Nope. Also, touching on the beach thing.
1: Yeah.
2: All that stuff will keep happening in Florida if we keep appointing ex-developers to the board of the FWC.
1: True that.
2: And as the agricultural commissioner who's currently running, Wilton Simpson, right? They're
1: Simpson,
2: all developers and ex-developers. No, vote for Matt the Welder. But we're going to keep doing that if you keep letting bureaucrats line these guys' pockets and nobody votes them out.
1: You say vote for Matt the Welder? Is that his name?
2: Matt the Welder, Matt Taylor. He's a grassroots guy from Florida who's fighting big agricultural and the developers for real Florida agricultural. It's a grassroots movement. Look him up.
1: I am.
2: So much so, Bay News 9 posted something about him or about the incumbent, Wilton Simpson, and so many people commented about Matt the Welder, they had to turn off the comments.
1: Oh, my God! Matt the Welder was born in Clearwater. He earned a high school diploma from where my son did at Sickles High School.
0: All right.
1: Graduated HCC in 2018.
0: Local ties.
1: His career experience includes working as a long-haul trucker, media platform manager, and independent contractor. Okay. He's running against Wilton Simpson in the Republican primary for Commissioner of Agriculture and Consumer Services. I don't know anything about Wilton Simpson. I don't know anything about Matt Welder. But if Matt the Welder isn't a professional politician, then I'll vote for him. I think we ought to just drain the swamp for reals. And this dude, Wilton Simpson, is the incumbent Florida Commissioner of Agriculture. So he's going to win. All right. We're going to come back, whether you like it or not. I would put two shows as the greatest television programs of all time, not being Breaking Bad. They're both pretty much television crime dramas. One of the stars was asked to name his favorite of four crime dramas. He picked his own as number one, obviously. But when we come back, I want to find out, A, if Mo has seen any of these four shows, And B, we'll have a discussion about which one is number one next.
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4: Curlew crash in Pinellas in the clearing stages at Omaha Street. US 19 north congested toward Tarpon Avenue. Wreck Bryan Dairy Road westbound and eastbound affected at Belcher. Road work delay Hillsborough Avenue westbound toward the expressway. Also in Hillsborough, Bush Boulevard eastbound incident toward Armenia. This is...
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20: I'm Fox 13 Chief Meteorologist Paul Delgado. Mostly clear night, tonight, mild, lows in the mid-70s. Coming up on Friday, good amount of sunshine. There's a small chance of a shower during the afternoon along the sea breeze, but a hot day, highs up near 90.
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0: You want to score it with the chick? 800-771-1025. Were you a 24 guy?
1: No.
0: Did you ever watch it or no?
1: I've seen portions of episodes.
0: I feel like that show was so far ahead of its time. Jack Bauer, played by Kiefer Sutherland, plot twists, every episode, a self-contained hour. Just a great freaking show. I would never in a million years put it up there with the greatest shows of all time. They, for some stupid reason, they were ranking the best crime dramas of all time. And they had 24. Let me see. Let me just make sure it's crime dramas. Four TV shows, one choice. Okay, so there are four crime-related shows. Four TV shows, one choice. True Detective, which season one with McConaughey and Woody, amazing. Season two, Colin Farrell, Vince Vaughn, very forgettable. Season three, so slow and boring that I never watched season four. Now, the two that we could debate all day long, The Wire and The Shield. I can make an argument for either one of those being the greatest crime drama ever on television. Did you watch either one?
1: The Wire, all seasons, The Shield, none.
0: The Wire, in my opinion, is television perfection. Every season. I know that many people didn't like season two with Frank Sabatka, Ziggy and the Duck, and, you know, down in the docks with the union workers. I loved it. I thought Beatty was great, and her relationship with McNulty was awesome.
1: Yeah.
0: I thought every season of that show got better and better.
1: I didn't dislike season two. It just was my least favorite.
0: I get that.
1: If I put it that way.
0: It's most people's least favorite. Season five was really good. The last season with the newspaper.
1: Yeah.
0: The dude who gets caught in the lie. That's really good. But seasons three and four, in my opinion, are two of the best seasons of television ever. Yeah. I mean, spoiler alert, Stringer Bell, one of the most shocking television deaths ever. And when Omar got it.
1: Yeah, that was more shocking.
0: The way he got it.
1: Yeah.
0: I mean, you knew with the way that Stringer was making moves while Avon Barksdale was in prison.
1: Yeah.
0: That was going to come back to him. Like, nothing happens without Avon not knowing about it. You know what I mean?
1: And he banged that guy's girl. Man, that wasn't right.
0: Well, D'Angelo was in prison. He was just taking care of her. You know, he was just taking care of.
1: I was wrong, Drew.
0: That poor lady.
1: That poor lady.
0: That was wrong because D'Angelo shouldn't have been in jail in the first place.
1: Right?
0: Then he ends up not killing himself, but they kill him and they make it look like he killed himself. That was terrible.
1: Yeah.
0: That broke my heart. But that show was all about showing you that the game is the game and people are gonna die.
1: There was rumors that she was an actual gang member, but I don't think that that's true. The one character that was really terrifying for me, was that the girl that looked like a guy?
0: Snoopy.
1: Yeah, she was. You did not want to meet her in the streets.
0: No, she was honestly one of the most terrifying characters on the show.
1: Was she an actual actress or did they pluck her out of the streets maybe?
0: Now that I got to look up.
1: Because she was too authentic.
0: Felicia Snoop Pearson is a semi-fictional character on the show The Wire. She's a young soldier in Marlowe's. Oh, Marlowe, dude. That guy was. Let's see. Played by the actress of the same name. So Snoop is her real name, real nickname. She is best known for playing Snoop, a fictionalized version of herself on The Wire.
1: See, so I bet you they did. I bet you they grabbed her up off the street and gave her some chops.
0: Fascinating. She's a daughter of incarcerated drug addicts.
1: There you go.
0: Mom, crack addict. Dad, armed robber.
1: Mm.
0: Tomboy from a young age, began dealing drugs as a teenager.
1: Go ahead, girl.
0: Age of 14, convicted of second-degree murder after shooting a 15-year-old.
1: Murder was the case that they gave her, Drew.
0: That is true. Tried as an adult, sentenced to two 8-year terms.
1: Where's the acting school in this? Yeah. Did she go to Juilliard? See, I thought I had heard that she was actually legit, which is why she was so scary.
0: She met Michael K. Williams, the dude who played Omar in a club in Baltimore. At the time, she had returned to dealing drugs, so she couldn't hold down a job due to her criminal record. Omar, Michael Williams, invited her to come to the set one day, introduced her to the writers and producers. After successful auditions, she was offered the role of Snoop, a fictionalized version of herself.
1: Nice.
0: That's insane.
1: Yeah, nice.
0: Author Stephen King called her, quote, perhaps the most terrifying female villain ever to appear on a television series.
1: He's not wrong.
0: This is great. Pearson's role on the show launched her acting career, and she appeared in music videos like Lil Mo's Dem Boys, Rick Ross's Da Boss, and Here I Am, Ace Hood's Cash Flow, ASAP Ferb's Shabba, and Snoop Dogg's So Many Pros. She acted in two Spike Lee films, neither of which I've seen, one of which I've never heard of. Chi-Raq I've heard of, but Chi-Raq, I never saw.
1: Yeah, same.
0: Sweet Blood of Jesus in 2014. No. Do you know that Spike Lee joint?
1: No, not at all.
0: Sweet Blood of Jesus is an American horror film directed by Spike Lee. The plot, oh man, this is awful. No wonder we haven't heard about this. This has got to be the forgotten Spike Lee film.
1: Oh, I
0: get this. Because like I'm initially like intrigued, a Spike Lee horror movie. You know, Spike Lee, he directs some great films.
1: Sure.
0: The plot is about a wealthy anthropologist who is stabbed by an ancient African dagger and turned into a vampire.
1: Oh, good Lord.
0: Spike has said the film is about human beings who are addicted to blood and called it a new kind of love story.
1: Yeah.
0: Oh. It is the first of Spike Lee's films to be funded through Kickstarter, which tells me that every movie studio is like, yeah. You know what, Spike? We're going to have to pass on this one. We loved Inside Man. We loved Summer of Sam. We loved The Black Klansman. This one, we're just going to go ahead and have to take a pass. But you've never seen The Shield.
1: No.
0: I think you would love this show. You know Michael Chiklis?
1: Chiklis, yeah.
0: He plays Vic Mackey, a corrupt cop who leads a strike force task team that they're like an anti-gang team, but they've got a bunch of informants, confidential informants, CIs, if you will, on the streets. Vic Mackey is shaking them down, but he's also breaking the law. So the other three dudes on his task force, some of them wrestle with the emotional and the moral implications of it, and he gets more and more corrupt. I thought it was fantastic, and it's got one of the best finales of any program I've ever seen. Now, let's talk Shrinking. Where are you?
1: No, I haven't started it yet. I'm in Friends and Neighbors.
0: Oh, where are you in that?
1: Episode 2.
0: Of the first season.
1: Yeah.
0: I'm on episode 2 of season 2.
1: I know.
0: It's so good. Isn't John Hamm so great?
1: Yes, yes. But he's always great. He's just great. He's just great. He was great in the last season of Fargo.
0: Oh, my God. Amazing.
1: Which I still would say one of the best series ever.
0: Fargo's phenomenal.
1: Phenomenal.
0: Yeah. The only season I didn't like was the Chris Rock season in St. Louis.
1: It's so funny because if you'd have taken Chris Rock out of it and put somebody else in, it would have been bad. Wasn't bad. It was not bad. But, yeah,
0: I didn't like the ending. Was it the first season where the aliens came out of nowhere? Like you had a regular first season going and then the aliens come?
1: Oh, I don't remember that. I don't remember
0: might have been aliens. Season 2. I thought that last season of Fargo with John Hamm, Juno Temple, who was Keeley on Ted Lasso. Who else? There's one other person.
1: Who was the
0: lady? Jennifer Jason Leigh.
1: Yeah, Jennifer Jason Leigh.
0: And then the dude. Oh, Dave Foley from Kids in the Hall.
1: Who was the crazy the Russian or the that's who was really creepy.
0: Fargo.
1: Remember he had that ritual and all of that crap. It was
0: Fargo season John Hamm. Let me see. That was Roy Thoman, a constitutional sheriff, year 5, Juno Temple, Joe Keery was Gator. Oh, man.
1: Mm-hmm, yeah.
0: That is one of the very rare, how do I word this, TV shows based on a movie, but strayed from the movie's I don't know. I think
1: it was more inspired by. There was not one season, one episode that was, you know, that correlated with the film.
0: No, none of it.
1: Yeah.
0: Except, I think the dude. No, there's nothing that had to do. I think there's like a connection with a Lindegaard or something like that, or maybe like in the first season there was someone who appeared.
1: I always took it as it took place in the same universe.
0: Yeah, like the Coen Brothers universe.
1: Yeah.
0: The Coen Brothers didn't have anything to do with the TV show, I think. Was there a connection between the Fargo movie and TV show? Here we go. Boop, boop, boop, boop, boop. Yes, the Fargo TV show is directly connected to the 96 Coen Brothers movie, existing in the same thematic and chronological universe. While each season is an anthology with new stories, the series includes direct plot connections, Easter eggs, and is produced by the original creators. I didn't know that.
1: Right.
0: In season one, it directly resolves a plot point from the movie. Oliver Platt's character, Stavros Milos, finds the $920,000 in cash that Steve Buscemi's character buried in the snow in the 96 film.
1: Okay.
0: I'll be damned.
1: I didn't get that.
0: Dude, that movie, by the way, of all of the Coen Brothers movies, I consider Fargo above Big Lebowski, above Raising Arizona, above Barton Fink.
1: Yes.
0: That is their crowning glory.
1: I would say that, absolutely.
0: Frances McDormand is so understated and brilliant in the movie Fargo, and Steve Buscemi and that dude who was riding along with him who didn't want to talk. Oh, my God, what a movie.
1: Yeah.
0: Go Bears. 800-771-1025. He was just kind of funny looking. How so? Oh, you know, he's just kind of funny looking. He was uncircumcised. Is that why you say he's funny looking? Hello.
2: Hi. So, Drew, I need you for something.
0: Oh, okay.
2: I'm not trying to, like, talk about a different subject than your radio show, and I apologize, but it's important.
0: Okay.
2: So, there's a cat in need, and I wouldn't normally call somebody, but this might be the sweetest cat that I've ever seen in my entire life. And it needs a good home. I've put ads out, but there's so many people that are using these animals for bait animals, for dog fighting rings.
0: Wait, they're using cats for bait and dog fighting rings?
2: Yeah. Puppies, kittens. Yeah, absolutely. It's a big thing on Craigslist. Yeah, huge. Anybody who offers free animals, they call. They do all kinds of antics.
0: Oh, that's gross.
2: Oh, it's beyond gross.
0: So then, how can I help? Please, tell me.
2: So I know you work with an agency, I think, and you volunteer your time.
0: Agency,
2: so,
0: yes.
2: I don't know what it is. I just know that you volunteer your time with cats.
0: Mm-hmm.
2: Right? So do you have any suggestions where... I really would like it to have a home, but I know that's, I don't know. Do you know anyone who wants a cat?
0: I do. My good friend, rapper Kodak Black, was looking for a cat.

0: I don't mean to use your show for a bulletin board, but don't you know they're a straight cat strut like my man Brian Zezza? I don't know a rhyme for Zezza. What? How was that? Was that helpful?
1: Uncanny and not helpful.
0: Thank you.
2: I just missed the sets of rhyme with Dr. Pepper.
0: I should have done that.
2: It was great, though.
0: Thanks. Got my Glock in my pocket and I'm a straight shooter. Please have your pet spay and neuter. Spider-Man identity, Peter Parker. Shout out to the dead Bob Barker. Oh. Yeah, we could be superstars. I'm going to be thinking about that beat all damn night now. Thank you, ma'am. We are full at Dancing Goat Dairy right now. I appreciate very much the interest, but we are super full. And we are, you know, we're looking for... to adopt out cats, not take any in. But thank you very much. Appreciate that. I just saw Rand Dizzle up in the chat asking if Tippy came back. And she did not. We lost my favorite barn cat. I choose to believe that she is frolicking somewhere with her sister half and half. Uh-huh. But realistically, she probably in the belly of a coyote. Ooh. That brings me no joy to say that. Tomorrow on the program, joining us at 4:30, is a very talented, charismatic son of a gun who'll be playing very soon at Janice Live. He is the keyboard player for Stick Figure. His name's K-Bong. He's amazing. He and Johnny Cosmic, I believe, also a Stick Figure, are coming soon. I'll break you off a little Living Easy by K-Bong. He makes beautiful music. And this dude, when you see Stick Figure, he is playing those keyboards, dancing all around. It's just great Friday feel music. He'll be joined tomorrow by K-Bomb.

0: Yes.
1: It's insane.
0: Nuts. Yeah.
1: Somebody, if you're not following it, Sending and I talked a bit about it. So an AI program helped a dude from Africa create a version of the song Angels Above Me. It's a stick figure song, but this guy somehow programmed that song into AI, used the vocals of a computer that sound kind of like Scott from Stick Figure, put a dance beat behind it, and it went viral on TikTok. Uncredited Stick Figure. Now, here's why I'm now anti-AI for art. If you're unfamiliar with Stick Figure, you might hear this and go, oh, that's not bad. Pretty good. Because it's a great song, and a great song is a great song. But when a great song is being sung by a computer instead of a person,
0: right.
1: It's got no soul. It's got no identity.
2: Did it use the exact lyrics from the Stick Figure song?
1: Here, I'll play you the actual version.

0: This is the AI version. Now, here's the original version. It's one of the most beautiful songs.
1: Sometimes creating an act.
0: Mother. Son of a. So we're just going to have to wait about 90 seconds or so. The original is one of my favorite Stick Figure songs from a great album called World on Fire. And it's just so soulful and heartfelt and human. And when I first heard about this, the good news is Stick Figure has handled it with a lot of dignity. They reached out. They got the artists to credit them. And now the upside is tens, if not hundreds of thousands, maybe even millions of people are going to find out about the band Stick Figure.
2: Stick Figure, right.
0: The second most popular reggae artist right after Bob Marley of the last 20 years. Charts higher than anybody. Their tours all sell out. They got a phenomenal, sexy drummer by the name of Kevin Officer. Love you, Kevin. And they're just a tremendous band. That's the upside. The downside is, if this had gone just a little bit the other way, they'd be on the outside looking in and screwed and nothing they could do about it when someone stole their damn art. But just listen to how beautiful and soulful the original is.

0: 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Thank you, Maurice.
1: Thank you, Drew.
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1: Multi-vehicle crash in Manatee County. Crew on the scene, 75 south at exit 217, State Road 70, right lane blockage. Crash in Hillsborough, 41 northbound beyond Sims Road, back to Cherry Blossom Trail. Bloomingdale Avenue westbound wreck toward Cricket Hollow Drive. Hillsborough Avenue westbound still congested toward the Veterans. And in Pinellas, westbound Curlew, now most delayed. That crash at Omaha Street. This is Eric with traffic.
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0: what I'm saying? I think you do.
1: Checkpoint 2.
2: Let's go, let's go, let's go!
1: All systems are go.
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0: show. It's 102.5 The Bone. Good morning, everybody. It is Thursday, May 7th, 2026, and we are coming to you live. Good morning. How's everybody doing?
1: May the 7th be with you.
0: Yep. I feel like today is something. It's a D-Day or something?
1: No. May 7th. I don't know. Nothing I can think of.
0: All right. Hi, everybody. Laying in bed last night, thinking about this. Kramer from Seinfeld.
1: Right.
0: As opposed to the other Kramer. And that whole debacle with him screaming the N-word and going off and how crazy that is.
1: Yeah.
0: I mean, Carmen, it is. I almost thought about grabbing my phone and watching it again, but it's so hard to watch.
2: Yeah. And you don't also, you don't want to be Googling that because then you're definitely on someone's list.
0: Yeah. Yeah, like you're celebrating it. But I wanted to see it. I wanted to see how it played out, you know? I didn't watch it. I wanted to see how it played out. And then I started thinking about how he had to go on Letterman and Seinfeld had to orchestrate that. And Seinfeld had to do that because it's his reputation that's on the line.
1: Sure, yeah.
0: So all that stuff that had to go down and he had to come on, he had to appear on the video, which was before everybody was doing that, and just how embarrassing it was. What would you rather be known for? A sexual thing or a racist thing?
1: Racist thing. Well, what is the sexual thing? Yeah. What is the sexual thing?
0: Would you rather be Pee Wee Herman or would you rather be Kramer?
1: Oh, Pee Wee Herman.
3: Pee Wee Herman.
1: Yeah.
0: And we say that now, but when Pee Wee Herman got caught in the theater, that was kind of a big deal.
3: Yeah, but yeah, by himself.
0: Like a children's.
3: Yeah. He was doing stuff to himself, watching adult movies.
0: That's true, because didn't what's his name get in trouble doing that? The guy from Schitt's Creek?
1: Yeah, Eugene Levy.
0: Nobody cared.
1: Something happened. Oh, no, wasn't it? It wasn't him. It was from Best in Show. What's his name? The older guy. Yeah, what is his name? Hold on.
0: I thought it was Eugene Levy.
1: No, it's, I want to say Pat something, but it's not. Best in Show cast. Fred Willard.
0: Oh, yeah, Fred Willard. Fred Willard, yeah. Fred Willard got caught in the theater doing stuff to himself and nobody cared.
1: Yeah, but it's like, whoa, that's what you're doing in there. He did it in a theater instead of doing it at home.
0: Yeah.
3: It was worse because he was like Pee Wee Herman, kid show.
1: Right.
3: Yeah. That's why I think it came off way worse than it really was. It's not good, but.
1: Yeah, it's. Okay, yeah, if you have the choice, I think you take that.
3: At the time, he's super popular kids host.
1: Right. By the way, greatest appearance after that was the MTV Movie Awards, whatever. And he goes, hear any good jokes lately? Which was fantastic.
3: Yeah.
0: Change the scenario up a little bit.
1: All right.
0: It's untrue.
1: Okay.
0: You're just accused of it.
1: All right.
0: Would you rather be accused of molesting a child or being a racist?
1: Racist. Yeah, I mean, that's so
0: thing, yeah.
1: Oh, that's so easy.
0: So I was thinking pedophile, about this last night.
1: Yeah, pedophile worse. Trumps everything.
2: You can't come worse. Back from that.
1: No. Yeah.
0: Clearly you can. You can marry a morning radio host from what I understand. I don't know. I just was thinking about these things last night. Exactly. My mind was thinking the same way you were, but just how that shifts from, no, I'd rather do that.
1: I almost stopped you when you said accused of touching a kid. Stop. Right there. The other thing is going to be better.
3: I don't know. Murder? I think it's pretty.
2: Even that. Yeah. Even like, because let's say you murder, you know, a homeless guy.
1: Or you murder a kid. Even murdering a kid, I think, is
0: worse than molesting the kid.
1: Less than.
2: Less.
0: Yeah. Yeah. Less than molesting the kid. Yeah, yeah. I don't know.
3: Yeah, pedophile, to me, that trumps everything. Not even close.
0: These are things I think about as I'm drifting off the sleep. What about you guys?
1: By the way, May 7th, key historical events marking the 1945 unconditional surrender of Nazi Germany to Allied forces.
0: That's what I meant.
3: Congratulations.
1: maybe. Right. The first U.S. president inaugural ball was held for George Washington.
0: Oh, yeah.
1: German U-boat sank in World War I.
3: I thought that was today.
1: Yeah. Mm-hmm. The 55-day battle of Dien Bien Phu ended the French departure of Indochina. And 1998, on May 7th, the Apple computer was unveiled, the first iMac.
3: Oh. 98,
0: only 98?
1: 98.
0: Wow.
1: Yeah, that was the first iMac.
0: I remember my high school girlfriend.
1: Yeah?
0: Her mother had an Apple computer, but it was not a Mac. It was that little rectangular-looking one.
1: Wasn't it his
0: small screen
1: daughter's name or something? The Jessica or something like that?
0: Yeah. I don't know if that was the one that she had, but yeah, that was what he did. He named it after. He named his daughter after the computer, not his computer after the daughter.
3: My first computer was a Tandy from Radio Shack.
0: Oh. You had a Tandy in your house?
3: Yeah.
0: Wow, we only had those at school. Yeah. If you had a Tandy in your house, 20 go through 10 run.
3: My stepfather was a drug dealer, so we had a lot of a lot of disposable income.
0: Is that new information?
2: Yes.
3: No. I don't think so.
0: Carmen says yes. Carmen
2: I did not know he was a drug dealer.
0: I did not know
3: that.
1: I did low level.
3: I found out later in life that allegedly he was one of the biggest weed dealers in Pasco County.
0: Oh, man. And you should have had a better... You should have got in on the family business as well.
3: Great.
1: White boy Gio.
4: Didn't he have like a whole other family as well?
3: Yeah.
0: Wow.
1: A lot of good things. What would you rather be accused of? Having a whole other family and being a drug dealer or
3: living
1: making your stepson sleep on the porch?
3: Double life.
0: I lay in bed at night and I think of things. And I was thinking last night about how you're so shocked that I have a list of people that I would kill.
3: Yeah.
0: And I'm so shocked that you don't.
3: Well, I would say I'm probably more normal than you.
0: Maybe. I never consider myself abnormal in that capacity.
3: You hold on to things way too long. Like, things are very trivial and petty, I feel like.
0: To you.
3: Yeah. Big picture, it's not really worth holding on to, like, letting people, like, live in your mind.
0: I don't think, but that's where you get it. I don't let them live in my mind, but it does. If I don't see you for 20 years, it'll spark something, and I'll be like, I remember.
3: Yeah. But if you have a list, they're there, always.
2: Right.
0: I don't know.
3: That's what the list is.
0: I guess so.
3: It's people that you just can't get out of your head that are just you're dwelling on.
1: Yeah, I don't feel like I have a list. I think if you show me a list, I could pick a few off.
3: I mean, there's people I hate, but I'm not like, I've got a list.
1: Right.
3: Those people I'm going to,
1: I feel like if I had a list, I would do something with that list. Yeah. Not necessarily kill them, but, make their life worse than it is.
3: I would say, who cares? Let it go.
0: Yeah, I don't have that.
3: Yeah. So you dwell, it's like not good to dwell on that.
0: Yeah. I don't know.
3: Like, who cares?
0: I still am amazed by that. And I'm still mad at people from grade school.
3: Yeah.
2: That's not good.
3: That's not unhealthy.
0: This guy hit me up the other day on Facebook. He was like, hey, man, it's been a while. I go, yeah. I remember you were mean to me when we were like in seventh grade.
3: Oh.
0: but why would I talk to him now if he was mean to me in seventh
2: because
0: grade?
2: Because it's a different, completely different human.
0: Yeah. No, but I don't care. I can't get past the fact that the last time we had communication, he was mean to me.
1: What if he came to you with that and said, hey, man, I was thinking about you, and I was really mean to you, and that was stupid, and I was a kid, and I would just want to apologize.
0: Too late.
1: Oh, all right. All right. Hey, listen, I don't think you're wrong.
3: Yeah. It's a different mindset.
2: Yeah. To me, it takes more effort.
3: It does. I think so.
0: There are things that I am apologetic for that I'm sure I was mean to people or did some mean things that I could remember that I'm like, I wish I could apologize.
3: Right. Wouldn't you want those people to accept your apology and let it go or just dwell on it?
0: I don't want to dwell on it, but I understand if they don't like me anymore.
1: Also, I feel like I know immediately who people are. So whenever they come back and they apologize, you should have the first time. Now you wrote it.
2: Are you the same person you were in seventh grade?
1: Exactly the same.
2: Exactly the same.
0: My knees are a little bit weaker. But,
1: I'm surprised every day I wake up and I own a home. I'm like, I'm going to be late for gym class.
0: Yeah, those are weird things that I think about all the time.
1: Oh, I think about all the time. You know what I think about all the time? Is stuff that I do, and I go, did my dad do this? There's no way my dad got into an elevator and pretended like he was doing this to an elevator. My dad doesn't, it never, my dad, when he was my age, doesn't do karate kicks and fart.
3: Yeah.
1: You know?
0: Does he, though?
2: He might have.
1: It might have. I don't think so.
0: Yeah.
1: I never saw it.
0: I went to the car wash yesterday.
1: Hey, all right.
2: You're back, baby.
0: I know. New windshield.
1: Yeah.
0: Done three times since.
1: Oh, man.
0: You think my car would be cleaner?
1: No.
0: Well, these goddamn love bugs are, yeah, are back and, yeah, everywhere. And
3: are the lights supposed to be on? Is that part of the process?
0: Is it blue?
1: Yeah.
3: Yeah.
0: Yeah, it's charging.
3: Okay.
0: Yeah. Security calls me every night. They're like, hey, you left your lights on.
3: Okay, yeah. Thank you. I pulled up and the lights are shining down the driveway. I was like,
1: yeah.
0: The headlights or just
3: the headlights.
4: No, those aren't the headlights. Those are running lights.
1: Yeah, but it is.
3: It's the two lights that are on the side of the car.
1: It's the headlights, but they're not full where you would be driving how your headlights are. Okay. But the lights are coming through the headlights, and they are a bluish tint to them, it has a little thing that's going underneath it like that and stuff. It is, if I was designing a car, I wouldn't have that. No. I would have other lights indicating that it's charging.
3: My guess is it doesn't have that, and Mike has done something wrong. It's got it
1: quite possible. His headlights may just be on. Right. It didn't seem bright enough for headlights.
3: No, it's charging. That's why everything's on.
1: By the way, can I tell you how petty I am? One of my favorite things in my life to do is whenever I'm driving, and my headlights are bright. I have those bright, crazy headlights and stuff. That's how the car is. Sorry, I don't know. I didn't put any aftermarket headlights on, whatever, but then people hit me with the, hey, your high beams are in, and then I tell them what high beams really are. Did you? Should I just give them 1,000 suns right into their face and just laugh and laugh as I drive by?
3: Hey, you deserve it. That's what you get.
0: Do you know that what goes through my mind as I'm driving towards you going, I think those are the brights. Mm-hmm. I'm not really sure, but I think those are the brights. I'm going to flash it. Should I flash it? Let me flash. And then you shine back, and I go, no.
1: Yeah.
0: No.
1: I just imagine the other person in the other car looks like they opened the whatchamacallit from Temple
4: of Doom. Ark of the Covenant.
1: Yeah, the Ark of the Covenant. And just their faces melting.
5: Did you miss the Mike Calta show today?
1: If you're in high school, you're probably not going to know that women have to have a baby before they can produce.
0: Right.
1: You know.
0: Right. You assume that it's in there.
2: But yeah, that's
0: what they're filled with.
2: No, but that's part of sex education.
3: I didn't pay attention.
0: Yeah, no, we want to hear about wieners.
3: Yeah, I was
1: just really? Wait,
2: well, you know, what do you want to hear about? I mean, like, the specific.
1: No, you want to hear more about wieners?
3: Yeah. No.
1: Tell us more about wieners.
0: No. That's not what I meant.
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0: 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You might know me as Dead Air Sansoni from the Ask the Dom Show. 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
1: 800-771-1025 are the phone numbers here if you'd like to reach us for Sporkle or anything else that we're about to do on the show today. We got a good show planned. It is Thursday. Tomorrow, we got an interesting offer for tomorrow's show. Two gentlemen that I would immediately say no to because I didn't know who they were, and then I looked it up and I was like, oh, 100%. Hold on, I got to find it. Matthew Morrison and Skylar Astin.
4: Does Matthew Morrison have any relation to Keith?
1: No.
4: Because I'm in.
1: I don't believe so, was my first thought as well. Don't look it up.
4: Don't look it up.
1: No, I know who they are. Did you look it up already?
5: I didn't look it up already.
1: Matthew Morrison and Skylar Astin are going to be in town this weekend. Now, I know we have guests coming in tomorrow.
5: We do.
1: But I figure we just figure out the times and make that work.
5: All right.
1: But Matthew Morrison was the teacher from Glee. You remember
4: that? I didn't watch. But
5: he's coming in here?
1: That's what I said. I'm like, he's coming in here.
4: Blonde, curly haired guy?
1: Yeah. And Skylar Astin is the guy that was in, what's the movie with Anna Kendrick where she does the cup song?
5: Pitch Perfect.
1: Yeah, he's like the guy that is like her love interest in that movie.
5: Really?
1: Yes.
5: What?
1: So the Sapphire Club is opening this weekend. The Sapphire Club is immediately next to, this is the ballsiest move that I've seen in a long time. You know where Eddie V's is?
4: Yeah.
1: If you walked out the door at Eddie V's, immediately to the left, there's another building. There used to be a deli in there. And it's never been open while I've been over there because it's where you go to valet park and all that stuff. Well, the guys that worked at Eddie V's left and opened up this new dinner club called the Sapphire Club. And it's like a dinner entertainment kind of club where they have musical performances and all this other stuff. And you can eat and drink there and all. And it opens this weekend. And these two guys are coming in to perform. I guess they're doing, they're singing. So
5: my mind is being blown right now. Mr. Schuster is going to be here in your garage.
1: So the problem that we have is that they have morning TV to do.
5: Yeah.
1: So I don't know if we're going to be time-wise, if we're going to be able to make it work.
5: Right.
1: But yes, it is possible that Mr. Schuster could be
5: here. Beat it, Craig Gass.
4: yeah.
5: I love Craig, but I mean, this is Will Schuster. Come on.
1: Yeah, that's basically, wow, yeah. You love the Glee, huh?
5: The Glee was great.
1: I loved Glee.
5: It was really good show.
1: That is my number one thing that I would be like, I would look at them and I'd look at me and go, do you think that I'm watching Glee? And I'm watching it not just for the hot teenage girl.
5: You know who's also a big Glee fan was Johnny B.
1: Oh, really?
5: Yeah. It was a good show.
1: It was a good show.
5: It was a good show. It's like just a teen comedy, high school, funny.
1: Yeah, I if you said to me, there's no way I'm watching that show.
5: No, I enjoyed. I watched the whole thing.
1: Yeah,
5: it was great.
4: Yeah, you know, you're being accused of.
5: Listen, I have no shame. I will say so that's a great show.
1: Yeah,
5: very funny.
4: That Skylar Astin guy is not Dane Cook.
1: Yeah, he's got a little Dane Cook to him. Yeah. And he also is there's the other guy, that guy that's on that show. They're like almost the same person. That guy, Ben Foster, I think.
5: They're
1: like the same person.
5: Yeah.
1: Oh. So that may happen tomorrow.
5: That's great.
1: Or it may not. We'll see.
5: Oh, man. I think we do everything we can to get Mr. Schuster in here.
1: I love that you know his name.
5: Yeah.
1: Yeah.
5: It's great.
1: I can't remember. It's been a long time.
5: Yeah. That was a good show.
1: I don't have any show on TV anymore. Anything.
5: Yeah,
6: there's too many.
5: I don't really have time.
1: No, I'm talking about like regular TV.
4: Yeah, there's not
1: on the TV, broadcast like, channel.

0: What is anybody putting out? New shows.
1: Ted Lasso's coming back. I'm excited about
2: that. No, I'm talking about like regular NBC, ABC.
1: Oh, yeah. No.
2: I mean, I turned the TV on last night and I was so tired I didn't even care Survivor was on. I just left it because I was going to sleep. And I thought, who's watching this besides Cody Tucker?
1: Yeah.
2: And
1: That's funny. I was watching Survivor last night too.
2: I don't even know what I watched. I watched 2 seconds of it and I just went to sleep.
1: I think it's the 50th season. 50th, yeah.
0: So, that's insane.
1: Because there was, I guess there was a couple people from the previous casts. And I was like, is that the one dude? Ozzy? Yeah. I used to watch Survivor.
2: Mr. Schuster?
1: Yeah. I used to watch Survivor every season for a long time.
2: Did you really?
1: Yeah, I never, loved it.
2: I don't understand what the attraction is.
3: That was our like Thursday night family show.
1: I like the game show aspect of it. It was always the challenges and stuff. It was fun to watch.
3: Right.
0: I don't think I care enough about other people for them to do well or do poor. I'm just like, I don't care. Yeah. I don't care I don't care whether you have an immunity title or whatever it is.
3: Well, I remember the big episode was like there were two like hot girls that stood on the pole for the longest and they won the award and they won the challenge and then they got to pick whatever they wanted and they picked Oreos and peanut butter for their thing and that was like
1: the reward
3: huge back
2: how
3: then.
2: How long are you gone for that show? A month?
1: I think it's about a month, yeah.
2: Can't go without Oreos for a month.
3: Yeah. But remember, you're starving. You're hunting for your own food while you're out there.
0: Yeah, I got to tell you, I'm starving on an island. I'm not going Oreos and peanut butter. Mm. I'm going like steak or something with some substance.
1: They would do that sometimes.
0: Yeah.
1: Sometimes the reward challenge would be like a pizza.
3: Or like a steak dinner or something, depending on what the challenge was.
0: I feel like after eating bugs and bamboo shoots and stuff, Oreos would just make me sick.
1: And then other times it'd be like you get salt, spices, and butter.
3: Oh, yeah. Really? To like bring back to camp with
1: you. To put on your fish.
0: Listen, if you're just having regular old fish right out of the water with nothing, and stuff, you get some spices and some butter, man, that's going to be the best fish you've ever had.
2: Yeah. That's true. That's true. We're just eating lake trout.
1: If you're Jeff Probst and you've been on that show the entire time, like what a gig.
3: That's all you're doing.
1: Yeah, but who cares? Yeah,
0: he's probably executive producer and all kind of stuff. Yeah, he is.
3: And again, he's like probably living on the island, but he's like in a trailer like that. And all he does is pop out like, hey, let's play a game, guys.
0: Yeah, he's not. He just asks his chef for butter and salt and pepper. Yeah.
1: You got an easy gig. You made a ton of money. You end up being, part of pop culture forever. So it's a great gig.
2: Yeah, he's the Ryan Seacrest of Survivor.
1: Reality shows.
0: Two things. One, he's worth about $50 million.
1: Yes. Really?
0: Yeah, $50 million. He has a reported salary of $8 million per season, and they're on season 50, whatever. But and he's an executive producer, all that stuff. It's funny you bring this up. I was watching a show the other day, and they were on, what is it called? Amazing Race. And then they had the host, and I go, that's the host of Amazing Race? Yeah. Like, I don't even. And the guy had like a speech impediment.
1: Yeah. Really?
0: Like, he had like a speech impediment or a weird accent or something. And I'm like, that's the host of this? In a million years, like if you said, I'm going to give you all of Jeff Probst's money, I wouldn't be able to tell you the other guy's name.
1: A big, tall guy, blonde hair, is the same guy that always,
0: I don't think so.
2: I've never liked Survivor. I never liked what's the one where they all live in the house? Big Brother?
1: Yeah. I never liked Big Brother. That was always boring to me.
0: Phil Cohagan?
1: Cohagan?
0: Yeah.
1: Oh, yeah.
2: He's been on the show.
0: Has he really?
2: Yeah.
1: I can't believe Mr. Schuster.
0: Oh, he's from New Zealand. That's why. That makes more sense.
2: Keoghan.
0: But like he was, it sounded really weird. But it wasn't like, oh, he's from New Zealand. You hear it, whatever. It was like, I don't know if this guy's deaf or what's going on.
2: That's how I feel about girls from Rhode Island. I can't tell out there if they're a little bit touched.
1: Something's going on,
2: I got something happening, yeah.
0: By the way, this guy, Amazing Race is nowhere near Survivor.
3: No.
0: This guy's worth about $12
1: million. Ooh. Oh, yeah.
0: Still pretty good.
1: But I think he's been the guy the entire time. That's just, what a gig. You travel the world.
0: Sure.
1: You stand there for a half hour. You film as the people run in on the finish line, and then you're done. You know? What a gig.
2: That's what Howard Stern used to say, that being a game show host is the best, because you just bang them all out in the first couple of, you sit there and you tape them all.
1: Yeah.
0: Right.
2: You just let the season run and the ratings take off.
1: If you're Drew Carey and your Price is Right, dream gig.
0: Yeah, I think he turned it down a couple times, and then his manager was like, hey, it's a lot of money for very little work.
2: But do you ever watch Drew Carey when he does it? It's like he doesn't know how any of the games work.
0: Yeah. I don't think he shows up for the rehearsals or anything. No. He just goes in. He's like, I'm a comedian. I can wing it.
1: And at this point, he's been doing it for like 15 years.
0: Yeah.
3: Drew Carey, like one of the best things he did was Whose Line Is It Anyway?
2: Yeah.
3: That was a great show. And I know they tried to bring it back, but it just wasn't the same.
0: Well, they had a few different incarnations of it because they had the original guy, Clive, whatever his name was. And, you know, because it was a British show. And then Drew Carey did it. And then Aisha Tyler did it.
2: Yeah. That one when they had that Clive guy back in the day when they had, that's when you had, what's his name? The black dude. The guy who was had his own talk show host.
0: Wayne Brady.
2: And you had Drew Carey, Wayne Brady, Ryan Stiles, Greg Proops, all those guys. They were mainly improv guys.
0: Which I had no idea. One of the guys, one of the original guys that was on there, wound up being on Nashville and was like one of the main characters on Nashville. And I'm like, this guy's like a funny, goofy, you know, let me see what his name is. But I was like, oh, that's hilarious because in Nashville, he's like this cool, you know, songwriter, Nashville guy. Let's see. I don't even know whether we'll recognize his name, to be honest with you. Mm. He's one of those that guys. Charles Easton.
2: Nope. No clue.
0: But here is his picture. You know him. If you saw him, you'd be like, oh, yeah, I've seen that guy. I know who he is. That guy. Do you remember him?
2: Yes.
0: Yeah.
2: Yes.
0: Yeah, because he wound up being on Nashville. And then I saw like an old episode of Whose Line Is It Anyways? And I go, oh, that guy's on there? That's hilarious.
2: You know what's funny, Carmen, is that they always, Colin Mochrie and those guys always come here to do improv shows.
0: Yeah.
2: And they always want to put them on the show. But they always want to do phoners.
3: Oh.
2: And I'm like, I can't do an improv actor phoner. But if you bring the guy in the studio, it's a different story. We can have conversations and we can talk about stuff, but doing it on the phone doesn't even make sense.
3: Right.
2: Anyway.
3: Well, we might have, what's his name, Gio?
1: Mr. Schuster.
3: Mr. Schuster.
1: That's huge.
2: I don't think so, because when they found out we were in Lutz, and not in St. Pete, it didn't quite fit their travel schedule, so I don't think that's going to work.
1: We cancel everything and go in.
2: Wow.
1: All right.
2: I mean, we can.
1: All right.
2: Who would have thought Gio was so excited about
1: that? It's cool, because I watched that show, that's all.
2: Yeah.
1: I never thought I'd be in a scenario where it's just so out of the ordinary. Not out of the ordinary, but like just so bizarre. Yeah,
2: I agree. The other idea is that Ricky Rackman's going to be in my garage tomorrow, which is also a big deal if you're around in the 80s.
1: Yeah.
2: Ricky Rackman is a host of Headbangers Ball forever. And, you know, when most of the people were clinging to MTV to watch Madonna and Michael Jackson, there were a few of us who were watching Headbangers Ball. And me being afraid of most of the videos that were on there.
0: You know what's so funny is I just realized it was Ricky Rackman and not Ricky Rocket.
2: Are you there?
0: Yeah, I thought Ricky Rocket was coming in tomorrow.
1: Oh, really?
0: Yeah. And I even saw Ricky Rackman the other day.
1: Yeah.
0: That he was in town and stuff and everything. And I was like, oh, Ricky Rocket's coming in. Yeah.
1: You said something the other day. I thought you would like Headbangers Ball.
0: Oh, yeah.
1: Yeah.
2: Ricky Rackman better than Ricky Rocket.
0: I don't know. I don't know. I think they're both in the same kind of category.
2: I think so.
0: Yeah.
2: I'd be more interested to talk to him about his time on Headbangers Ball than Ricky Rocket and Poison.
0: Yeah.
2: Ricky Rocket was, the funny thing is that he's one of those people who was on my list, not to kill, but to just not like.
1: Right.
2: When I was on the country station, his wife was doing was trying to launch a country career, and she was playing in Dunedin. And I reached out to them and said, hey, if you want to come on the show, we're a country station, we'll promote it. And they were like, yeah, it sounds great, whatever. And then they sent me back like a list of things. They needed a limo ride to and from the thing. They needed catering. And I said, yeah, I'm trying to promote your gig.
0: I don't know,
2: whatever. No, that ain't happening.
0: You're playing in a parking lot of a bar.
2: Right.
0: Like, let's relax.
2: Right. You're asking me for more than you'd ask the bar for.
0: It's funny because before you even said that story, I was going to say, Ricky Rocket seems like a guy who thinks he's a lot more important than he is.
2: Yes. Like, Bret Michaels doesn't act that way.
0: No, and Bret Michaels is the face. Right. Bret Michaels, you think Poison, you think Bret Michaels. I would say if I walked up to 100 people today and said, who is the drummer from Poison, you know.
2: You would say Ricky.
0: Unless Rack. I ran into Moose. People are probably going to go, I don't know.
2: All right, let's get this show started this morning. Carmen?
3: Yes?
2: We got the Open Letter Rewind?
3: Yes.
2: We're going to do that when we come back.
3: Okay.
2: Then we will play a little Sporkle. Cody Tucker is going to join us on the show today. It is the Mike Calta Show. 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
13: And now, an open letter.
14: Stop. Rewind that.
13: And now, an open letter from Galvin.
0: This is an open letter to people that don't want the real answer to their question. Dear people that don't want the real answer to their questions. Seriously, it's funny. You can tell immediately if someone asks you a question if they want the real answer or if they just want the emotional support version. They ask you a question the way a guy approaches a polygraph test. Like, before we start, what's the absolute minimum truth required here? Half the country walks around asking questions like they're hosting a TED Talk for their own ego. Hey, Galvin, be honest. Do you think my podcast is good? Do you want me to be honest or do you want me to tell you it's good? Because if I'm being honest, I'll tell you that I haven't listened yet, nor do I have plans to ever listen to it. I'll be more honest with you and say that I know you in real life, and I can't imagine that a recorded version of you is going to make me change my opinion. But that's not the answer they want. They want you to say, bro, you're the next Joe Rogan. Then I mumble as I turn away, if Joe Rogan got hit in the head with a lawn dart. People don't ask questions to learn anything. They ask questions like they're pulling a casino slot machine handle, hoping three cherries of validation come spinning down. Do you think my girlfriend is mad at me? Well, let's review. She answered your last text with K. She called you buddy. And last night she posted a quote on Facebook that said, on to the next. Yeah, I'd say you're pretty much done. But if you tell them the truth, they look at you like you just tore up their autographed picture of Burt Reynolds. Wow, harsh, bro. Harsh? You asked me a question, not to host a healing retreat. People asking for fitness advice? That's the biggest fantasy camp of all. What's the best way to lose weight? Oh, I don't know. Maybe stop eating like you're heading to the electric chair. You can't have a cheat day when you don't have a not cheat week. These people want magic. They want you to say, oh, actually, if you drink cinnamon water at 2:13 a.m. during a blood moon, the stomach fat evaporates. Also, if you rub ranch dressing on a parking meter, you turn into Brad Pitt from Fight Club. Everybody wants authenticity until the real answer shows up like a SWAT team. Be honest with me. No, you be honest with you. I'm just a poor guy holding a flashlight while you're trying to ignore a raccoon that's living in your attic. And social media made everything worse. Now everybody thinks their life is a brand. You can't tell the guy his business idea stinks without him taking negative energy. It's not negative energy. Your food truck sells deep-fried Twinkie tacos and you're parked outside of a Planet Fitness. I have a good name to call your truck. How about Bad Decision? Just like the great Colonel Nathan Jessup once said, you can't handle the truth. So stop asking questions like you're auditioning for an after-school special. I'm Galvin from the Mike Calta Show, and this has been an open letter to people that don't want the real answer to their question.

0: coming up with the Bone Motors keyword at 8 o'clock. We'll give you a proper heads up before that happens. Gio, seriously, what are we getting for breakfast today?
1: Oh. Like, for real?
0: You're the guy. If you're like, if you convince me, I'll do it.
1: Let's do it.
0: All right.
2: are you convinced? Okay.
0: So easy.
1: Yeah.
0: I don't know. Maybe we shouldn't.
1: Go to Esposito's yet?
0: I did not, man.
1: Wow.
2: It's happening.
1: It's definitely happening.
2: It's in your mind.
1: You know it's so good.
0: Yeah. And all of that. I mean, it's not like you're trying to convince me. I know it's good. I know it's great. I just didn't go. Last night would have been the best chance because Joey's car is being worked on, so I had to pick him up from work. And
2: worked on mechanically or worked on aesthetically?
0: Aesthetically.
2: Oh, yeah?
0: Yeah.
2: Getting some lights and
0: tightening up the
2: smoke machines and stuff.
0: A little bit. Over at Zen Motorsports.
2: Nice.
0: Getting a nice coat of lacquer on it. I don't know, whatever.
2: Protective film and all that stuff.
0: Yeah. Not lacquer.
2: No, I don't think they put lacquer on it now.
0: So I had to go pick them up from work, and it would have been the perfect opportunity because the girls were at volleyball.
1: Yeah.
0: Joey and I could have went to Esposito's.
1: Nobody would even know. Yeah.
0: But I was wearing basketball shorts and Joey was in a suit.
2: Business casual. Yeah. If you even it out. You take your shorts, his suits.
0: Look, the more awkward. This idiot tells me, can you pick me up at 5 o'clock? And I go, sure. Right in the middle of rush hour traffic.
2: Right.
1: Like the worst section of town.
0: So I drive over there. I get about 10 to 5. He texts me, can you make it like 5:20? And I go, okay, I'm here, but you know, whatever. And then he's like, okay. And I'm like, maybe I'll go get my car washed. It's right around the corner. And then he's like, can you make it 6:15? I go, whoa, what if I didn't have the car washed? Yeah. Would I just be sitting here for a half hour, you dick?
1: He knows you got Hulu. You're fine.
0: Yeah, I got the Hulu.
1: Yeah. He's not worried about that.
0: I'm watching Devil Wears Prada over and over.
1: Yeah. No. Come on.
0: You're right.
1: You loved
0: absolutely
1: it.
0: Right. All right, Carmen, what do we have to give away to the folks today?
3: Okay, so we have tickets for Hank Williams Jr.
0: Yep. Where is that?
3: Hold on.
0: All right. Don't get all stuck. I'm just wondering if Hank Williams Jr. is selling out arenas or.
2: Oh, I would imagine.
3: He's at the Amp.
0: Yeah.
1: Oh.
0: Okay.
3: Yep.
0: All right. What else?
3: Sorry. I got to go back to my list. I had to get out. Now I got to go back. We also have tickets for Dave Matthews Band.
0: Okay.
3: And Triumph.
0: That's it?
3: Yeah. We gave a lot of tickets away yesterday.
0: Yeah. I got it. And Phil X is with Triumph. We established that.
2: Yes.
0: All right, let's do it right now with a little bit of Sporkle. Here we go. Did I win yesterday?
2: You did.
0: Yes. All right. Carmen is the keeper of Sporkle. Pap is your judge and scorekeeper. Carmen, what are we playing today?
3: Okay, today we're going to be playing films set in London. Can you name the missing word from these films set or partially set in London?
0: All right.
3: Okay. Pretty simple. For your first one, Harry Potter and the Sorceress
1: Stone.
3: Gio, is that you? Yeah.
1: Yes.
3: Okay, that did not sound like you.
1: Stone.
3: Yeah, I thought it was Pap for a second.
1: Stone.
3: Bridget Jones's
1: Diary.
3: Mike. The King's
0: Speech.
3: Mike. The Mummy
0: Returns.
3: Mike. Match.
1: Maker.
2: Set.
3: 2005. Match.
0: Game.
3: Point.
1: Stickman. Point.
3: Match points.
1: Point.
3: What a Girl.
1: Was.
3: Gio. The Italian.
1: Job.
3: Galvin. The World Is Not.
1: Enough.
3: Gio. The Dark Rises.
1: Night.
3: Gio. And Pap.
0: Oof.
3: We are halfway there.
4: Galvin has a single point on the board. Michael with three. And Gio is your leader by one. He's putting in four.
0: What? The rare Gio lead.
3: All right. Films set in London.
1: He'll mess it up.
3: Halfway there. Here we go. Bend It. Beckham.
2: Like.
3: Galvin.
1: Didn't you say Beckham, though?
2: I did.
1: Yeah.
2: I was just about to say it.
3: No point. The other Boleyn
0: girl.
3: Mike. V. Vendetta.
1: Four.
3: Gio.
2: Didn't you say Vendetta?
1: I did not.
3: Gio. four and a funeral.
5: Weddings.
3: Galvin. Sweeney Todd, the demon.
0: Barber.
3: Mike. Lock, stock,
5: barrel.
3: And two smoking.
0: Smoke barrels.
3: Barrels. Galvin.
0: Oh, he didn't say barrel.
4: Barrel.
3: Oh.
4: Integrity.
3: Integrity. Mike. Thank you. Celtic is the point. In love. 1998. Blank. In love.
4: London.
3: Shakespeare.
4: In love. Hello.
3: No point.
4: Good day.
3: And Pap Pap.
4: Oh, no.
3: We are on the last three.
4: Galvin has 2 points on the board. Gio with five. And Michael is your leader by one. He's winning the six.
3: All right.
4: Screw it up.
3: Set in London.
4: You guys are jerks.
3: Last three. Here we go. The Hitchhikers to the Galaxy.
5: Guy.
3: Galvin. Shaun of the
5: Dead.
3: Pap Pap.
4: Gio.
3: Gio gets the point.
0: Where are we at now?
4: Michael and Gio are tied with six. Galvin is three.
0: Oh, Galvin's up.
3: Galvin is out. That is correct. Last one. Between Mike and Gio. Here we go. Die Day.
0: Another.
3: Oh. Mike.
4: Hard. Oh. Your final score. Galvin with 3 points on the board. Gio with six. And Michael is your triumphant champion today. He won with seven.
0: You're right, Galvin.
5: Oh, you guys are so smart.
4: Oh, yeah.
5: We know TV shows and movies because we sit on our ass all day.
0: I know London. Thank you very much.
4: Congratulations.
0: Thank you. Good morning. Who's this?
6: Hey, it's Glenn.
0: Glenn, you are the winner, sir. I will put you on hold.
6: Hey, thank you.
0: And you'll get to choose between Kid Cudi. No, I'm just kidding. I'm just Triumph, Hank Williams Jr., and some other stuff. Hold on, buddy. Thanks for listening. He is on line seven, Carmen.
3: Got it.
0: There you go. Ooh, I like a nice close game. Galvin?
4: Yeah?
0: What do we have coming up in news?
5: Coming up news today, we have too tall, too big, and just ask.
0: Speaking of too tall and too big, I watched one of those shows last night about medical disasters.
4: Oh, yeah?
0: Where people got this poor guy. His body was fighting against him.
4: Mm-hmm.
0: He was a black dude.
4: Okay.
0: And he started having some problems, so they gave him some steroids, and the steroids started fighting against his body and turned him white.
4: Oh, really?
0: Yeah, he had extreme vitiligo, and it made
3: Because of the steroids, or he already had it?
0: He already had something in his body that was fighting, but the steroids sped up the process. The steroids began to attack his body instead of helping him out, and he ended up, he is full white. He doesn't have any features. He doesn't have any hair. He lost all his hair right away. His face is a little splotchy, but mostly all pale white.
4: How weird looking.
0: It's interesting because he's not like ugly. You know, it's not like hard to look at, you know.
4: But you're just like something like powder. You're like, what's
0: something's wrong with the guy. Yeah, and he wears a wool cap because he's got no hair. It was just a sad situation. Then they had this other girl who her skin condition looks like she's got sunburn all the time.
4: Mm.
0: She's swollen and red. Mm. And I'm like, what if these poor kids didn't do anything? And they're in their like 20s. And it's just miserable. What a miserable existence. All right, Galvin has your news. We'll take a quick break. We come back. We'll dive right into that. Cody Tucker will join us in the 8 o'clock hour. It is the Mike Calta Show. 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

0: It's 102.5 The Bone. Exactly 1 hour from now, we'll give you the Bone Bonus keyword for your chance to win $1,000. If you haven't done so, all you need to do is download the app. You put the keyword in the app, and it's easy. You sit back, you wait for a phone call, and you could win $1,000. I mean, we make it as easy as possible.
1: I did go, I went by Green Lane yesterday.
0: You did? Oh.
1: When Gronk was there.
0: Did you see Gronk?
1: I did see Gronk, and he, right away, he said he loved the show.
0: Well, good. I think it was pretty easy for him yesterday.
1: He,
0: we didn't.
1: Yeah, he signed my jersey right there in the drive through the Green Lane. I got my Gronk salad and went on. And it was packed.
0: Did you drive away and throw the salad in the garbage because you're like, I'm a burger guy?
1: No, I did not do that. Yeah. It was actually very good, actually.
2: Yeah. Did you go get a burger to eat after the salad?
1: I took the burger and I crushed it up and put it on my salad. Yeah. I mixed it up in the bowl.
3: Was this salad you talk about, the lettuce and tomato and onion that was on your burger?
0: So you went to the Green Lane.
1: I did.
0: And it was a long line?
1: When I got there, no, I got there a little early.
0: Yeah.
1: But by the time I left and actually Gronk got there, it was probably 20 cars.
0: I saw some video of him in the drive-thru, working the drive-thru.
1: Yeah, because I go right by the way. I'm like, awesome. I might as well stop him right here. And that's cool. Yeah, it was cool.
0: He was good. I liked having fun yesterday.
1: Yeah, he said he enjoyed it, and he said, you look like a goon. And then he said, and then he goes, he's like, this conversation's been more than 30 seconds, so you got to go. Because you got to listen to Mike. This conversation's going on too long.
0: Let's go, in and out.
1: Yeah,
0: and
1: but
0: out.
1: Yeah, he said he loved the show. He wanted to come back on again. And his PR lady also reached out to me and said that he really enjoyed being on the show.
0: Oh, good. Yeah, so. Yeah, where were you bitches when you played here in football?
1: I know.
0: It was what's his name? The quarterback that we had that came out in Antonio Brown's gold or whoever it was.
1: Oh, that was Fitzpatrick.
0: Fitzpatrick, yeah.
1: Yeah, yeah.
0: The whole time Fitzpatrick was here, we couldn't get him on. The minute he leaves and goes to Miami, they were like, hey, you want Fitzpatrick on the show?
1: Yeah, and he was like, I want to come on the show anytime.
0: Yeah, I'm like, what are you asking all you people? I don't know what goes on, but they protect those players too much.
1: Everybody becomes our friend once they retire.
0: Sure, sure, you know? Once they leave the... Anyway, all right, ladies and gentlemen, it's time to... Please stand by.
3: All right, everybody okay?
1: Also, real quick, I know there were some on the stream yesterday, there were some audio issues.
0: There were some video issues, too.
1: With the Gronk interview.
0: Yeah.
1: It's now on YouTube and it's been posted on the Bone website.
0: So in its entirety without the interruptions.
1: Thanks to Joe, who actually is able to catch the audio.
0: Wow.
1: Without any problems.
0: Joe, I
1: got to give Joe praise. If it was not for him, we would not have the Gronk interview in its entirety.
3: Wow. I'd be lost forever. Saying that.
1: Yeah, so you can go back and watch the entire thing.
0: How hard that is for Gio to admit that you did something.
1: I told Joe yesterday when he told me he had the entire thing because the stream messed up and all people were bitching that they couldn't hear it.
0: Yeah.
1: And I told Joe, I said, Joe, you did it. You saved the day.
0: Of all time for the stupid stream people to have problems with the Gronk interview.
1: Not, but everybody thought it was Joe's fault.
0: It was not,
4: of course,
0: though. Yeah, because you make them believe that Joe is.
1: No, me. Yeah. All the comments were like, of course, I knew Joe would screw this up. Way to go.
4: Yep.
1: You ruined it. So I wanted to make the record clear. Joe actually saved the day.
0: Save the day.
4: Hey.
1: And you can go hear the Gronk interview in its entirety on the YouTube page.